0: school's commitment to student success. The class achieved historic milestones in academics, arts, and athletics, with notable achievements including state championships in speech and film, as well as a performance at the National Cherry Blossom Festival Parade in Washington, D.C. Scholarships were awarded during the school's all-in celebration, including contributions from the Quartec Foundation in honor of Dr. Alex Quartec. I'm Kevin Brown on your home for Black News First, the Black Information Network.
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5: I'm Amber Payton on your home for 24/7 news. Norfolk's BIN 92.1, the Black Information Network. Virginia State Senator L. Louise Lucas is responding after the FBI raided her Portsmouth office Wednesday. Lucas, a Black Democrat and ally of Governor Abigail Spanberger, said on social media the raid, quote, fits a clear pattern, end quote, of the administration trying to intimidate and silence critics. She also pointed to Virginia voters recently rejecting what she called President Trump's effort to manipulate the 2026 midterm elections, saying she was proud to help lead that fight. A nearby cannabis dispensary co-owned by Lucas was also searched, and at least three people were taken into custody. No additional details about the raids have been released. Virginia's Black House Speaker Don Scott says State Senator L. Louise Lucas is upbeat after the FBI raided her Portsmouth office and a cannabis business she owns. Speaking with Wavy News 10, Scott said he has spoken with Lucas and that she wants to speak out more, but is following her attorney's advice.
6: I believe this whole thing is just theater. If you see, she was not charged with anything. She was surprised to see the whole theatrical people pulling up in tanks and military outfits. And, you know, this is an 82-year-old grandmother who has survived Jim Crow, massive resistance, and now the second coming of Donald Trump.
5: Scott confirmed Lucas has not been charged with anything and called the raid theatrical. He also pushed back on claims that Lucas had been under investigation during the Biden administration, saying the report appeared aimed at giving the raid legitimacy. Several Virginia schools and colleges are dealing with possible issues involving cannabis after an apparent cybersecurity breach. A message from a group calling itself Shiny Hunters threatened to leak data from multiple institutions, including Virginia Beach City Public Schools, Old Dominion University, HBCU Virginia State University, and local HBCU Hampton University. Virginia Beach school officials say there was unauthorized access to some student and staff information, and impacted students will not be penalized for missed assignments. Virginia's ban on openly carrying some firearms in certain cities is expanding statewide starting July 1st. The change follows a judge's ruling that found the old law unconstitutional because it only applied in certain places, including majority Black cities like Richmond, Chesapeake, and Newport News. Richmond Democratic Senator Mike Jones says the previous law created uneven enforcement and contributed to, quote, driving while Black, end quote, concerns. Governor Abigail Spanberger signed the new law late last month. And Newport News is scaling back capacity for Noodle, the Thinkers Convention, which will feature Chance the Rapper over Memorial Day weekend. City leaders originally expected up to 30 to 40,000 people, but public safety officials reduced capacity to 8,000. Free general admission tickets are now sold out, while VIP tickets remain available for purchase. 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I'm Amber Payton on your home for Black News First, Norfolk's BIN 92.1, the Black Information Network.
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2: The right to representation. Is it gone?
17: Republicans are launching a nationwide redistricting blitz. And in Tennessee, lawmakers are moving fast to redraw, some say, the state's only Black majority voting district.
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2: The opinions, beliefs, and viewpoints expressed in this commentary are those of the author and do not necessarily represent those of BIN and its founding partners and employees. Now it's time to bring the funk with Roland S. Martin.
3: A lot of the issues that we see right now with the attacks on Black political power and the Voting Rights Act was because Democrats did not act when we told them to act. And as Bishop William Barber said on Roland Martin Unfiltered, a lot of Black organizations were quiet when others were demanding action be taken to codify the law.
4: I think that right now, too, we have to have what we call an AI moment in the Bible. And Joshua, when Joshua lost the battle, God said, check your camp out.
3: Boom.
4: It's not your enemy. It's your camp. Now, I'm going to say this. People are going to get pissed off, but that's all right. Anybody, Black or white, in the congressional caucus, civil rights organization, whatever, that did not join us in 2020 when we said the only way we pass COVID relief, particularly the corporation part of it, is to pass the John Lewis Voting Rights Act law and living wages simultaneously. There were people that that turned away from that, told people not to mobilize, said we'll come back to it. We'll give Manchin what he wanted out of Tennessee. Manchin promised us he was going to do something. And we knew it was a lie then. And there's got to be some repentance. I'm not saying we're going to beat up on folk forever. But folk, we got to own some of this stuff is of our own doing as well.
3: Yeah.
4: Now, once we do that, Roland, we can't have no 45% turnout no more in the Black community. No more. We just can't. We can't have the remaining majority Black districts that are still existing. You have to run like you are losing. You have to turn up the vote and turn out the vote. We can't have 60% or 50% of our people staying home. Never again. We need 10 years of massive mobilization in the Black community.
3: He's absolutely right. I'm Roland Martin of the Black Information Network.
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5: Here's what's trending this hour. There's now a Willie Mays Highway to honor the legendary Giants player. The newly named section of I-80 in San Francisco runs from Treasure Island to downtown near Oracle Park. Willie Mays played most of his 23-year career with the Giants. He helped win the 1954 World Series and earned 24 All-Star selections. He started in the Negro Leagues and was one of the first Black players in MLB and was inducted into the Hall of Fame in 1979. I'm Misty Jordan, and that's what's trending.
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6: A jury was seated Wednesday in Florida where a former Miami Dolphins superstar is being sued by a social media influencer over accusations of battery, assault, and intentional infliction of emotional distress. In her civil suit, Sophie Hall claims her leg was broken when she was forcefully and purposefully pushed during football drills at Tariq Hill's home back in 2023. Hill has stated he believes Hall assumed the risk when she consented to participating in the drills. She needed surgery and wants compensatory and punitive damages. Elsewhere in sports, there's now a Willie Mays Highway to honor the legendary San Francisco Giants player. The newly named section of I-80 in San Francisco, California, runs from Treasure Island to downtown near Oracle Park. Willie Mays, considered one of baseball's greatest, played most of his 23-year career with the Giants, winning the 1954 World Series and earning 24 All-Star selections. He started in the Negro Leagues, was one of the first Black players in Major League Baseball, and was inducted into the Hall of Fame in 1979. With the latest in sports, I'm Morgan Wood on the Black Information Network.
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6: Comedian Dave Chappelle is sitting down with former First Lady Michelle Obama for a wide-ranging conversation on her podcast, IMO, in my opinion. During the nearly two-hour discussion, Chappelle opened up about fame, parenting, politics, and the current state of the country, saying today's headlines feel more appalling by the day. The conversation also touched on controversy surrounding some of Chappelle's past comedy specials, with the comedian saying the media removed nuance from jokes that sparked backlash. The episode, recorded in Yellow Springs, Ohio, is drawing major attention online for its candid mix of comedy, culture, and political commentary. Elsewhere in entertainment, John Legend, Janelle Monáe, and Parliament Funkadelic are set to headline the inaugural Los Angeles Jazz Festival. Scheduled to take place across several LA venues over 17 days this August, festival organizers are hoping to attract hundreds of thousands of attendees. More performers will be announced in the coming weeks. Tickets are available at LAJazzFestival.com. With the latest in entertainment, I'm Morgan Wood on the Black Information Network, BINnews.com, your home for Black News First.
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15: We begin in Tennessee. A Memphis Democrat is calling for the city to secede from Tennessee after Republican lawmakers carved up its only majority Black district. The new congressional map was approved by state lawmakers and signed into law by Governor Bill Lee. Black Democratic Congressman Antonio Parkinson.
17: I want either a rent freeze or rent rollback.
18: Rent freeze at this time in this economy is what our hardworking people need and deserve.
15: Parkinson said he was serious and asked whether Memphis, which he called an economic engine for his state, is expected to continue contributing billions in tax revenue, culture, labor, and commerce while, in his words, being systematically stripped of political power.
16: In Montgomery, Alabama, the Southern Poverty Law Center is pleading not guilty to multiple fraud and money laundering charges brought by the Trump administration. The Department of Justice alleges the organization defrauded donors by making payments of at least $3 million to informants connected with extremist groups, including the KKK. This reportedly happened between 2014 and 2023. The SPLC was recently arraigned in federal court in Montgomery, Alabama. The organization released a statement after the appearance asserting the charges are provably wrong. The group's interim president and CEO also notes the SPLC will continue to fight white supremacy and various forms of injustice no matter what. In Louisiana, the Orleans Parish Clerk of Court says the courts are operating smoothly.
19: And today we are continuing to provide the services that each of the offices did prior to this change occurring. We are creating a situation of stability and maintaining the team members, so we are functioning.
16: Chelsea Napoleon, who is Black, made the comments despite a major change in how they function. She is now at the helm of both the criminal and civil clerk of court offices. This came after lawmakers eliminated the clerk of criminal court position. The transition did not take place without a few roadblocks. There was no planning period in place, and funding was reduced. Napoleon insists the office is functioning.
15: Black rapper Kodak Black is facing a drug trafficking charge. The rapper has bonded out of jail after he was arrested for drug trafficking. The charge dates back to November when police in Orlando, Florida said they found drugs in his car. And finally, a new program has been launched by Click Dream Marketing. The aim is to provide startup entrepreneurs and small business owners with access to funding, AI-powered systems, and scalable strategies to compete in the digital economy. Despite the increasing number of Black-owned businesses in the U.S., many face challenges when scaling due to limited access to capital and marketing resources. The initiative is led by David Hebb, who is Black. I'm Mike Moore, along with Nicole Deal on your home for 24/7 News, the Black Information Network.
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16: Americans are expected to spend a record-breaking $38 billion to celebrate Mother's Day this year. And if you think this Mother's Day is costing a little more than last year's, it is not your imagination. Inflation is still hanging around, so the cost of just about everything, like eating out and flowers, is running a little higher than usual. And with the war in Iran, gas prices are not helping either. When the cost of fuel jumps up, it gets more expensive to ship flowers, keep inventory in stock, and deliver those last-minute gifts. The National Retail Federation says overall, consumers will spend an average of $284 a person, beating the previous Mother's Day record set in 2023. Other top Mother's Day spending categories include greeting cards, special outings like restaurant visits, jewelry, and electronics. But there is still something that is consistent. The number one Mother's Day gift is still flowers. Money News at 24 and 54 minutes past each hour. I'm Nicole Deal on your home for Black News First, the Black Information Network.
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16: I'm Nicole Deal.
15: And I'm Mike Moore on your home for 24/7 News, the Black Information Network.
16: In Jefferson Parish, Louisiana, a Black pastor is headed to prison after a jury found him guilty of sexually abusing two teenage boys. Prosecutors say Terry Reed used his role as a trusted church leader to groom and assault the teens over several years in his home. The victims, now older, testified about the abuse in emotional detail. According to Fox 8 News, it took the jury less than an hour to return a guilty verdict on all counts.
15: A rent freeze is still a possibility for New York City's rent-stabilized department. Tenants are reacting after the Rent Guidelines Board recently took a preliminary vote to have increases from 0 to 4% on 1 and 2 year leases.
17: We want to either a rent freeze or rent rollback.
18: Rent freeze at this time in this economy is what our hardworking people need and deserve.
15: The freeze could potentially help thousands of Black families. Mayor Zoran Mamdani campaigned on freezing the rent and has appointed most of the 9 board members. And now to Illinois, where authorities continue to dig around a West suburban home on a case involving a Black missing teenager.
20: Kiana Galvin was 17 years old when she was last seen in 2017. This woman says Galvin was like a little sister to her.
21: It shouldn't be like this. She didn't deserve this. She was supposed to be here right now, enjoying her life.
20: One neighbor says she saw the girl go into the home that is now the focus of a forensic excavation, and she never came out. Investigators have been seen collecting evidence from the residents. I'm Perry Williams.
16: And finally, in the historically Black community of Altadena, California, renters who are still struggling after tremendous losses during the Eaton Fire will soon be able to apply for long-term cash assistance. The program is called Direct Cash for Altadena Fire Recovery. Eventually, 30 households will be randomly selected from a list of eligible applicants to receive $36,000 over 2 years. I'm Nicole Deal, along with Mike Moore, on your home for Black News First, the Black Information Network. Your Washington Roundup is next.
22: Ahead of the Mother's Day holiday, President Trump honored mothers who have lost children. He delivered remarks from the White House Rose Garden Friday afternoon.
23: I got to know so many of you during my first days of running. I got to know you and I got to love you. But we want to thank you for being here. Mother's Day is one of the great days. I always think so fondly of my mother. I had a wonderful mother.
22: Trump hosted mothers of children killed by illegal immigrants, as well as mothers of military service members who died while serving.
23: A number of the angel moms who saw their precious children stolen from them by the open border policies of the radical left. Open borders, I call them stupid borders, not open. I call them stupid borders.
22: The president touted actions he has taken during his time back in office aimed at stopping illegal immigration. That's your Washington Roundup. I'm Morgan Wood on the Black Information Network, your home for Black News First.
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1: Broadcasting from the Hip Hop Weekly Studios, I'd like to welcome you to another episode of Civic Cypher, where our mission is to foster allyship, empathy, and understanding. I am your host, Ramses Ja. Big shout out to Q Ward, who is away on show-related business, trust me. But a couple weeks ago, we covered some stories, a few stories in the same week, and then there was a few stories that we didn't quite get to. And the thing that these stories all had in common is they resulted in the death of Black women who were wives. These were domestic situations. Some of the stories resulted in the husband or the male partner ending up taking their own lives. And some of the stories still involve children. The children were victims of the murderous rage that ensued, or otherwise the children were left to discover what had happened to their parent or parents. And we thought that we had more of a responsibility than just to cover that news, but to actually try to empower people who might be in situations where they can either help or identify what might be going on. And so today we are going to have that conversation. Dr. Doreen Letsum is president of Unlock What's Inside You, Inc., psychological incarceration specialist, seven-time author, four-time best-selling author, and educator with over 30 years of experience as a public school teacher. All right, Dr. Doreen Letsum, welcome to the show. How are you doing today?
2: Well, I'm better that I'm here with you.
1: Oh, that makes me feel so special. But our listeners, this for a lot of them may be the first time hearing about you and hearing about the work that you do. So for their benefit, do us a favor, start at the beginning. Tell us a little bit about your story and sort of what led you to, becoming a four-time best-selling author, and obviously what led you to becoming a public school teacher, and a little bit about your story so people will be able to follow along the conversation we're about to have.
2: Absolutely. And I just want to welcome the listeners into our conversation. It is a deeply personal story when we're talking about the journey to becoming a seven-time best-selling author and publisher and all of these different things. I had a gifting I recognized that when I was 5 years old. Now, keep in mind, in Charleston, I grew up in a segregated classroom. And so literally there were 11 African-American students on one side and there were Caucasian students on the other side. When you walked in the door, the Caucasian students had the reading books, but the Black students did not have reading books. And back in those days, you had to be able to complete that reading book manual in order to pass. So as a result, our teacher, Mr. Woodall, decided that we were not fit to be taught to read. And also this trajectory started when I was in the kindergarten class with my teacher. So it was the same kind of segregated feel, but it was more targeted toward me, where I was literally told as a five-year-old girl that I would not be able to read and could not read. And then my head was shoved into the corner of the wall. And that went on for quite some time. And also I was given a paper with a cold prickly. It was called like a cold prickly. It looked like a brown, ugly, big-eyed porcupine. And I was forced to color it black. I was forced to color it brown. And on it said, "You are a cold prickly." So just imagine a five-year-old little girl in that scenario being told that you could not and would not read. And then also imagine that you didn't have parents to go home to explain what happened or that would advocate for you, because your mother and your father decided to abuse you at a very early age. No human person has ever taught me how to read. Fast forward to third grade with Mr. Whittle, in my personal experience, I recognized that I was actually being taught to read and write cursive, which I still do to this day, because in that context of that segregated classroom, we were not given those reading manuals. We were not given 11 of us. It was 11 of us, sir, in there that did not have those reading books. We were not allowed to read it. But what we were allowed to do was worksheets. Those worksheets were cursive A, B, C, the letters. To this day, I can say that my name is Dr. Doreen Letson.
1: I love that. Well, obviously, that's going to start you on a journey that I guess would see your world framed a certain kind of way. There's adversity from your very first days of interacting with the world at large. You know, your first time outside of the home, outside, away from your family, in school, you're experiencing that particular type of adversity, which is something that is not uncommon, but I don't think many children recognize it as adversity at such a young age. And that obviously has made a resilient woman who is now informing the world around her of exactly, you know, what's going on and exactly how to push back against other forms of adversity. So talk a little bit about, you know, the part of your story where you became, I guess, an advocate for women in particular who were facing adversity in their homes.
2: Yes, sir. I will answer that question, but I want to backpedal for a second and challenge us into thinking. When we think of the context of children not knowing at an early age that they're being abused, or not knowing at an early age that they're being treated differently, I want to challenge us in that. In my professional experience, and I've been in the school system since 1996.
1: Yeah, please. You know more than me.
2: I would love for us to understand that children most definitely know immediately when they're being treated differently.
1: Okay.
2: We know that because, remember, we have a subconscious mind. So when we're talking about in the context of psychology, your subconscious mind is what is being fed the negativity. And so your subconscious mind already is picking up things of a negative context that's around you that your conscious mind yet has not maybe been able to recognize. But your subconscious mind, because remember, we have two minds. We have a conscious mind and we have a subconscious mind. So your subconscious mind is constantly

0: there were classes she had to take, prerequisite classes, whatever. And I remember she came home one day from school and told me something about the way children's minds develop. And this is to the point that you're making. She said that children indeed will internalize abuse even before they have the language necessary to articulate it.
1: Yes.
0: And what happens, I see. Okay. And what happens is, let's say the worst type of abuse happens to a very, very small child with that has not yet developed the capacity to speak. The worst type of abuse. And when this child comes into their consciousness and they are learning language and so forth, we might notice, and indeed, based on the way I recall this, and you can correct me if I'm wrong, this is a pretty consistent form of, this manifests itself pretty consistently in children that suffer this type of abuse, right? It will affect how they show up in the world. They will be very closed off if they've suffered this sort of abuse. They won't be able to tell you what happened, because when it happened, they would not have known right or wrong consciously, but perhaps on a deeper level, a subconscious level, I think to your point, they may recognize something happened to them and they go internal. They become very quiet, very reserved. They don't play with other children the right way. They certainly don't interact with adults in a way that we would expect for children to interact with adults. And one of the other ways that it manifests itself is in the way that children play with toys. So again, if you were to ask them, do you remember these bad things happened to you? They might say, no, I don't. I have no recollection of that. But it does manifest itself in their behaviors as they age. And so I think that if I'm not mistaken, I think that might even help make the point that you're sharing with us right now, in that children are indeed on some level at least aware when they're suffering abuse, whether or not they're able to even articulate it in that moment. Did I get pretty close to that?
1: You did an absolute excellent job. So you're spot on. So let's go deeper. You talked about doing a deep dive. So let's go there. Mm-hmm. Now you asked me about what could be taking place in a home. I'm going to speak about my own home. Okay. So the journey for me with child abuse started because my mother never healed from psychological incarceration due to domestic abuse. Her father, who had five girls, made a conscious decision to have sex with his daughters. And he touched my mother. And he not just touched. Apparently, this went on for quite some time, to the fact that my grandmother ignored it. And so that's part of psychological incarceration. And I will have to go there for us to understand this. All of this happens before you can see it in the visible. There's an invisible portion to psychological incarceration that we must understand to determine the manifestation and how it manifests in the natural. Okay. So when you're looking at with my grandmother, she was very passive. She was not assertive. She did not stand for her children. She did not do her job in protecting them. So she actually was negotiating with the evil being presented with my grandfather. Okay, there has to be consent before psychological incarceration due to domestic abuse can ever even transpire in a home. Usually it's done through intimidation. It's done through gaslighting. The gaslighting actually twists your reality so that you are not even clear as to what is going on. But a mother in this moment, my grandmother that I'm speaking about, she knew. My grandfather was an alcoholic, so he was addicted to alcohol. That inebriated his mental capacity, and she aided in that. She would actually go get him the alcohol. She fed him the alcohol. This was her attempt to normalize or have a sense of peace, but that sense of peace in the home was false. What I'm outlining to you is that generations prior, because it was revealed to me that not

0: only my grandfather had this tendency, but it was in the bloodline. And so when we now fast forward to where my mother is, this has happened to her. And then she makes a conscious decision to never heal her subconscious, your reasoning, your imagination, your emotions, your volition, your recall. When you make a conscious decision to never heal that, the only thing you know to do is put someone else in the same hole that you were in. And that's psychological incarceration due to child abuse, which leads to the adult abuse that we see in the male-female context of an intimate relationship. In most cases, you can trace it back either to the male having molestation issues or things happening to him that he did not reveal, or at an early age, he was exposed to pornography, which totally taints your imagery as a child. And so you are brought up as being twisted in your imagination, being twisted in your soul. And as a result, she put me in the same hole with her actually plotting and scheming over many, many decades that I was in the home to have my father do the same thing to me that her father did to her. So this was the base. This was the ground. This is decades before being in a toxic marriage for 27 years. This was decades before. All of this was the prelude to the cycle. See, the cycle has to start somewhere. And so the manifestation of the cycle, which was the 27 years of being in this marriage and other things that took place in my life, that happened decades prior. And that's what we don't see, sir. That's why we don't understand psychological incarceration. When we see these women murdered on TV, we think, oh, that just happened. No, ma'am. No, sir. This did not just happen. It's often traced, which is part of what I do as a psychological incarceration specialist. When I'm studying these cases, I can trace it back to where it began. For example, when I was pregnant with my daughter that I birthed, when I was in a domestic violence, which is physical abuse, not necessarily the psychological incarceration that does start the trajectory into the physical abuse, but speaking about when he would stomp my stomach from while I was pregnant, my daughter felt that impact. So she was in the womb. So when she came out, by me studying, as I said, I've been studying this work for a while, I began to study the reason why I had to hold her a lot. She had to know she was safe. And if you remember back in the 80s and the early 90s, there was a phenomenon called crack babies.
1: Okay.
0: When those babies they're in the womb, but they're coming out already traumatized. Why? Because some type of poison went into the body. That baby in that womb is being poisoned by the violence, loud voices, arguing, contention, cursing, the TV blasting, cursing. All of this is happening and that child is picking it up. So you're absolutely spot on. And I hope that I attempted to make a connecting of the dots to all of this from being in the classroom, from being into the womb, from my own personal experience and from a professional experience. That all of that was to say that you are spot on. I know that was a lot of information.
1: No, I think it was perfect. And again, I would like to add, I am not a scientist. However, I have worked in this space now long enough to have conducted a number of interviews with doctors, with scientists, with researchers, PhDs, on and on. And one of the things that keeps coming up in this space, insofar as Black people are concerned, is epigenetics. So longtime listeners will know that we've had this conversation before on the show, but I think that epigenetics certainly provides a solid basis for the conversation that you just had, or the part of the conversation you just had with us. For those that don't know, epigenetics is the study of how trauma is passed from one generation to the next generation or down the line of multiple generations on a cellular level. In other words, your grandfather would hear a bell And 1 minute after he heard the bell, he would get electrocuted. And then that happened for however long in his life. And then the grandfather had, you know, your father, and your father had you. And then when you hear a bell, you have a physiological reaction to that bell sound, even though you've never experienced the electric shock. And this is something, and again, I can't go into too much detail here, but we've covered this a few times on the show. And I implore everybody to look up the research on this. It's obviously an emerging field, so there's still plenty of research coming out. Typically, they perform the research in laboratory controlled settings using, you know, test animals and that sort of thing. But the science so far seems very sound, and it certainly serves to explain a lot of the traumas that we see, certainly in the Black community, because we are a living case study of what trauma can do to a group of people who endure beyond the traumatic phase, particularly slavery, post-slavery and Jim Crow, civil rights, and then now. Why do we still kind of have some of the same visceral reactions to certain things? So again, I think that serves at least as a foundation for what it is that you said. So this is the right place to say that. I appreciate what you said. Now, you did take a moment to talk about, or I guess talk around, some of the recent stories that we've covered on the show. And indeed, this is why I think it's important for us to have this conversation. We talked about two in particular, and they're not the only two, but these are high profile incidents of Black women getting killed, sometimes children getting killed by Black men. And I think that what you were talking around just now, I think that it deserves a little bit more of, there's maybe a couple more layers to this onion we should probably peel back. I want to name the story so people can connect them with stories we've covered. One is Virginia's Lieutenant Governor Justin Fairfax, who took his wife's life and took his own life. His children discovered them, and I should say former Lieutenant Governor of Virginia, but took his wife's life, took his own life, and the children discovered them. Another story was by a person named Shamar Elkins. He was a 31-year-old, and he attempted to take the life of the mother of his children and took the lives of 8 of his own children, if I'm not mistaken, and there were 9 children total, but 8 of his own children then took his own life. I believe that's how it goes. So these are a couple of high profile stories that we were able to touch on. You did kind of speak to sort of some of the changes in the cultural paradigm that may have contributed to this increase in this type of violence against women. But talk to us about like your reaction when you first heard about these and other stories. Where did that take you as a person who kind of understands a little bit more behind the scenes about what might have been going on leading up to that, as you mentioned?
0: Well, thank you for the question. And I really, at this point, want to encourage everyone. And the key to unlock what's inside you is going to be on the YouTube video and platform for Doreen Letsum. It's actually Unlock What's Inside You. And of course, going to our website, Divine Connection Network Association, where you can get more of the meat and potatoes. Mm-hmm. When we're looking at this from a psychological incarceration point of view due to domestic abuse, let's first understand what psychological incarceration due to domestic abuse is. If you notice in all of these cases, especially with Miss Ashanti that was murdered by her boyfriend, who she was of course pregnant, he kidnaps her, he murders her, throws her in the ground, in the field. Her mother in that clip of the news clip specifically says, "My daughter never told me there was a problem." When we look at the mayor that was murdered, It's the same tone. No one even knows that there was a problem. Mm-hmm. When we go to the former governor and looking at Governor Fairfax and his wife, her case is a little different, but at some point she makes a decision that I don't want this toxic marriage anymore. Okay. That marriage was toxic decades prior. Okay. When they started dating, it was toxic. Now, to answer your question is this, understanding what psychological incarceration is very important because you cannot see it. You cannot see the manipulation of someone's mind, the twisting, the deliberate, the diabolical, decisive decision to actually twist another human's subconscious mind and conscious mind and reality. We know that as gaslighting, and it takes a long time for a woman to even understand that they've been incarcerated, which is called the imprisoned state of psychological incarceration, because normally a wife that chooses to marry someone, they have a sense of this is the one, you know, this is the one that's going to cover me. He has the capacity for me. He's going to do right by me. Most women, most, not all, we understand that we have outliers, and I won't go into that today. But most women are, as you have described, these news clippings have described most of these women as good-natured women, kind women, empathetic women. So these women become actually targets. And let me say this to be very clear. The higher you are, the higher the target you are. So when we use the word high profile, when we look at Hillary Clinton, which is had the highest office of the land as the president's wife, the first lady, that's psychological incarceration all day long. Bill Clinton had a history of adultery. Adultery is a symptom of psychological incarceration. And then I'm telling you, I'm forcing you through fear and intimidation that I'm going to leave you, and I'm forcing you to come in and come after me because you're trying to hold on to me. That's fear and pressure. That's coercive control all day long. So when we look at these different cases, we see a common theme. We see women are very high profile, very educated, well off, all of these things. And it perplexes us because we're thinking, well, why didn't they just leave? It's not that simple. We have to understand first, to answer your question, exactly what psychological incarceration due to domestic abuse is. It's unseen. In most cases, it's unheard because the woman feels so silenced and muzzled. She's not free to say what she knows is happening. She's not free yet, depending on where you are in the relationship, to even determine the Dr. Jekyll, Mr. Hyde phenomenon that is going on only in your presence. You're not even aware that you're targeted yet. And most definitely you're targeted. This is why he creates the persona on the outside. Oh, I'm just a good guy. I'm working. I'm doing this. I'm doing that. I'm doing the third. But the whole time, there's a Dr. Jekyll, Mr. Hyde phenomenon going on behind the scenes that only the wife sees. And then what he does is he projects her as crazy, as even in their conversation, that no, I'm not doing that, to distort the reality when she tries to confront him by how she's feeling or what decisions he's making that she doesn't agree with, or even the kind of intimate relationship that they're having. We even saw a woman that was held against her will in her bedroom, locked for 5 years, and they just arrested him. When she tried to escape twice and was so afraid when the police came the first time, she couldn't even verbalize what was happening. So these things are going on. They're unseen and in most cases unheard. And I hope that answers your question. But for absolutely, more of a deep dive, they'll have to go to Amazon or any platform they get their published literature and go get Confident Women Rise, Wise Women Win.
1: Yeah, yeah, as you should. And that's going to do it for us here. If you want to find us on all social media platforms, you can do so at Civic Cypher. I've been your host, Ramses Jha. And until next week, y'all, peace.

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3: It's May 3rd, the first Sunday of the month, and on today's show, the Black Information Network's Andrea Coleman talks with Fulton County Commissioner candidate Mo Ivory, who's looking to become the first Black woman chairperson of the Fulton County, Georgia Commission. Managing Editor Mike Stevens talks with Keith Stokes from the Rhode Island Tourism Board about some of the Black history connected to this state as the country prepares to celebrate its 250th anniversary. Vanessa Tyler talks to historian Dr. Christina Thomas about the summer of 1964 and the Voting Rights Act. Esther Diller talks to internationally known professor and author Dr. Ibram X. Kendi, who has a new book called Chain of Ideas. Doug Davis talks to civil rights attorney and political commentator and autism advocate Areva Martin. And we get commentary from Roland S. Martin and James T. Harris. These stories are coming your way on today's program. Welcome to The Black Perspective. I'm your host, Mike Island.
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3: Good Sunday and welcome to The Black Perspective. Georgia's primary election is coming up on May 19th. While several Black candidates are seeking offices on all levels of government, some Black women candidates are looking to make history. One of those is Fulton County Commissioner Mo Ivory, who's looking to become the first Black woman chairperson of the Fulton County Commission, the largest county board of commissioners in the state. Commissioner Ivory recently spoke with the Black Information Network's Andrea Coleman about the changes she hopes to make if she's elected.
5: Mike, many Black Atlantans know Mo Ivory as a former radio personality for one of the top hip-hop and R&B radio stations in the city. But this HBCU graduate and college professor is now running to become the first Black and Latina chairman of the Fulton County Commission. It's a run many in the city say is a bit ambitious, as Ivory has been on the commission for just a year. What's more, she's running to replace the man who helped her win her seat. She says it's not personal, just reflective of a change in leadership the county desperately needs.
6: People sometimes say, how did you go from law to radio to elected? It's really all about educating. I've always seen it as a platform to talk about things that needed to be talked about. And I do that. I did that on the radio. I did that as a lawyer. And I'm doing it as a professor. And now I'm doing it as an elected official. So it's all related.
7: Well, and you did it in some culturally unique spaces too, right? Yeah. Because you're a graduate of Spelman. And then you also taught at Howard. So talk a little bit about how that all came together as well. And I guess the role HBCUs and their education have lent to your success, especially in public service.
6: My life changed when I came and went to Spelman College in the late 80s and 90s. And it was just the part of teaching me who I am as a Black woman and how important my voice is. And then I got an opportunity to go do radio in Washington, D.C. with Frank Ski at a radio station at Howard University called WHUR. And the dean of Howard Law School heard me on the radio. Her name was Danielle Holly at the time, and gave me a call and said, you know, would you think about teaching? And I said, well, I've never really taught before. I don't know what that entails. And she's like, well, I think you'd be great at it. You teach all the time on the radio and you should take a swing at it. And that's how I came to teach at Howard Law School, and I taught entertainment law. And when I returned back to Atlanta, I met the dean of Georgia State University, and that was 9 years ago. And I've been teaching as a full faculty member at Georgia State Law School since then.
7: That's tremendous. Yeah. That's tremendous. So tell me a little bit now about the leap into public service. You ran for the city council in 2017, yeah, and then you were elected to the commission last year. Now you're running for chair.
6: Yeah,
7: that's quite a bit. And some would say maybe a little aggressive. So your take on it, and I guess where you stand in the midst of all of this.
6: Yeah, I mean, you know, when I came back from Washington, D.C. that I saw my neighborhood. I live in Grant Park, and I saw it gentrifying so greatly and the leadership not changing and really adjusting to that shift in our neighborhoods in town. And I felt like I could do something. And so I ran for the very first time in that race, the city council. I got about 46% of the vote, which was against an 18-year incumbent at the time. And people thought like, wow, that's an amazing turnout for a first-time candidate. And so I sort of got the bug a little bit, but I didn't run again after that. I went and I worked in Stacey Abrams' campaign. Stacey Abrams, both her 18 and 22 campaign. And then, I became a grandmother in 2021. And so it was sort sort of never the right time. But when 2024 came and Chairman Pitts approached me about running for that seat, it was the right time. Everything was really calm in my family. My last child was leaving to go off to college. So sometimes it's a timing issue, and sometimes it's where you are in your life that you feel best you can serve. And in 2024, that time was right for me. So I took on the challenge and then won.
7: Wow.
6: Yeah. And then now, you know, I got in 2025, and a lot of people are wondering, well, you know, you used the word aggressive, like that's a lot for being in for a year. And I don't really look at it that way. The way I look at it is that if a house is on fire and you think you can put the fire out, you should pick up a water hose and do it. And that's Fulton County. Fulton County is on fire. We have a crisis in many areas, jail, courts, healthcare, and now elections. And I can't sit there and just not watch change happen because people think that I should sit longer. It's sort of a little bit misogynistic, and also a little bit, you know, would you tell your child if they could go for a promotion on their job not to go because they haven't been there long enough? I mean, it's not really about titles or promotions for me. I feel qualified. We need the help. And I think it's the right time. Our chairman's been in office since 1977. I think it's time for fresh new ideas. And so I don't do it out of disrespect to him at all. I respect him greatly. But I do think that I'm the new leader for a change in Fulton County. And that's why I'm stepping up to do it. I'm not stepping away from my seat. I'm stepping up to represent the whole entire county, including my district, to bring the much needed change that has to happen.
5: The current chair of the Fulton County Board of Commissioners that Ivory speaks of is Rob Pitts, a black man who has been part of the Atlanta Fulton County political landscape for decades. Pitts was first elected to the Atlanta City Council in 1977 and served as council president before being elected to the Fulton County Board of Commissioners in 2003. He was elected as chair in 2017. He is just one of her opponents, however. The other is Marvin Arrington Jr., who is also a black Fulton County Commissioner and a black Atlanta political legacy. Arrington is the son of the late Marvin Arrington Sr., who served as a Fulton County Superior Court judge and president of the Atlanta City Council. What's clear is whoever wins the election will have their hands full as the county is facing several major issues.
7: Let's break down some of those issues you just touched on. Let's start with the jail. It's now under a federal consent decree. We've had at least, 30 inmates to die, I guess, since 2022. And I think people really know the story because it's been in the headlines. You recently went actually to the county jail and bailed out 3 inmates, which is, I guess, the limit, the most that you could do at that time. Talk a little bit about that situation and why you're so drawn to it.
6: It's a human rights crisis, and my humanity was the reason that I bailed those 3 people out. I did it in 2025 as well. I never said anything to anybody about it. The reason why I felt like it was important to tell people about it right now is because we are busting at our seams, and I just felt like people needed to know that they could do something about it. That happened totally impromptu. We speak to the sheriff every Monday morning and he gives us the numbers in the jail. Like there's 2,946 inmates, 72 sleeping on the floor, right? We get those numbers every Monday. There's always people sleeping on the floor. We're busting at our seams. It's overcrowded all the time. On that particular Monday, which was about 3 weeks ago, he said to me, Mo, you know, we have a lot of people that are in right now and they have like $85 bonds. And it costs the county $115 a day to keep a person at Fulton County jail. So what sense does it make for anybody who has an $85 bond and a nonviolent offense, meaning that they didn't commit any crime against another person? They were, they shoplifted a candy bar from a store. These are like poverty crimes. They had public drunkenness, or they had disorderly conduct all by themselves. They never attacked anybody. These are the kinds of offenses that I'm talking about. And I said, well, what can I do? And he said, well, you know, there's the rule that 3 people can, and I know that rule because like I said, I did it the year before. And I said, well, I'm coming down today to do that. People have over dramatized it, right? But I went to the ATM machine. I walked in. I didn't have any special credentials to get in or anything like that. I just walked to the place where it says bonding. And I said, give me 3 names. I said, I like 3 nonviolent offenders that have $85 bonds. She said, here's 3. 85 times 3 was 255 or something like that. She said, you got the cash? I said, yes. She said, do you want to sign your name? I said, I don't have to. She said, do you want to know the people's names? I said, I don't need the names. I just want to get them out. And then she gave me the receipts and I walked away and 3 people got out.
7: Wow. So your answer for the situation, I mean, we're dealing with overcrowdedness, we're dealing with danger, we're dealing with filthy conditions, all of those that are actually long term and long time have been here for a while. What do you plan to do to address those, and how do you you hope to get us to a place where we're at least above what would be considered standard decency for that kind of facility?
6: Sure. You know, standard decency is people having their constitutional rights adhered to, which is that they are living in a constitutionally humane facility, not a country club, because that's what Chairman Pitts says I want. That's absolutely not true. I mean, you don't go from there being conditions where the water is overflowing, mold, things catching on fire, to a country club. You know, that's really extreme, right? I want constitutionally humane conditions, which means that all the systems are working. On average in the jail, we have over 1,500 requests for repairs a month. A month. So we're already spending the money that we could have spent on a brand new facility if this had been done when it first needed to be done, which was more than three decades ago. Okay, so if you build a house for a two-bedroom apartment and it's supposed to be for two people, but the max may be four because you can put two people in each room, you shouldn't then put 20 people in that two-bedroom apartment. And that's what we've been doing. It's very simple to understand. So what do we need to do? We need to build a new facility, right? That's the very first thing. Well, it's not actually the first thing. That's one of the things, right? That's not going to happen first because that takes a very long time. But we need to be committed to doing that, right? Then the second thing is that we have to start where the infrastructure of crowded jails begins, which is the courts, right? If the courts, we are underfunding our courts. Every year in the budget, the courts come to us and say, we need more attorneys. We need more public defenders. We need more court stenographers. We need more resources to move the cases faster. We have a backlog that we should be ashamed of. Okay. So we have to first fund the courts, because if we fund the courts, if there's 100 cases and there's one lawyer working on 100 cases and we get another lawyer in, then that means they're only each working on 50 cases and they can move those 50 cases faster. That's what keeps our jail populated. Mm-hmm. So if we fund the courts properly, automatically the jail population will decrease. So that's the very first thing. And every year we don't fund the courts more. I proposed $25 million to go to the courts in legislation and it was voted no. So this is why I'm stepping up. So there's as many layers that we can do. We can begin to get all of those small offenses, those bonds that are $50 and $85 out of the jail. We can put people on ankle monitors. Right now we have the capacity to put 1,200 people on ankle monitors so that they can wait for their court date at home. We have less than 500 people on it. So if we have 72 people sleeping on the floor right away, it seems like overnight we could get rid of that, right? If we could take the people who could go on ankle monitors and immediately put them on ankle monitors, we could definitely do 72 people in like one day.
7: So what's stopping that? What's preventing that from happening?
6: Leadership. Mm. People. Politics.
7: So these are resources that are already there.
6: I mean, already
7: exist. When you were talking about building the new prison, I'm a Fulton County resident. I'm like, oh no, is that an increase in taxes? Does that mean that we're going to have to, you know, start paying even more? But you're talking right now about money and resources that are already available.
6: Already available. And let me talk about what you just said about resources, about building a new jail. One of the very first things I'm going to do when I become the first African-American female chair, Latina also, of the Fulton County Commission, and actually of any county chair ever. I want to make sure that we do a forensic audit of our budget, because I believe the money is already there. Mm. It's just that our budget has been in the same hands for decades, for so long that we don't really know what's there. We have a line item in our budget called other. It has $80 million in it. Mm. I've been asking for a year, what is that $80 million representing? And I haven't gotten a clear answer yet, because nobody wants me to know what that $80 million represents. So I'm going to find out.
7: Yeah.
6: And I'm going to start reallocating, because I really do believe of the $1 billion we collect in taxpayer dollars, I believe that we can take care of these issues that we have. If we just look at our budget and reallocate and find money in places that isn't necessary to be spent. There's a lot of things that happen in Fulton County that I don't agree with. For example, travel. Travel is one thing where I think we spend way too much money. I don't think anybody needs to go traveling internationally on economic development and exploration trips when we have a crisis in our jail. Mm. And currently, a lot of commissioners and our chair do that. And so these are simple things that I will move away from in order to put money back into the budget to handle the things that we need to handle.
7: Yeah. If we can, let's move on to health care.
6: Yeah.
7: I actually live in South Fulton. Yeah. Was very excited to hear that the commission has voted to bring a new facility there, especially after we've lost two in the past recent years. And many of us are feeling the effects of it being a health care desert.
6: Absolutely. The commission agreed to a plan for a hospital in South Fulton with Grady. And I think that is a beautiful step forward. But I want to be really truthful because this is another thing that I'm going to be when I'm the chair. I'm going to debunk the headlines for you so you can really understand the deal. That hospital will not happen until 2031. So I know it was exciting to hear that a hospital was coming, but it is 5 years away from happening. Because the first thing that is going to happen is the standalone emergency room is going to happen in Union City, and that's going to happen this year. But then the next phase of it is an office building, is a medical office building, not a hospital. Mm. So that medical office building will happen 3 years down, 2 to 3 years down the line, which is 28, 29. Then the hospital comes 30, 31. So I just want to, I know when people hear a headline, they're like, oh my gosh, that is so amazing. But it's a far way away, which is 5 years. It's good, but it's in the future, okay? The hospital that closed, the Wellstar Hospital in East Point, the Atlanta Medical Center, closed more than 4 years ago. It's taking 4 years to get a plan for a hospital. I think that's too long. And there should not be a 7-year disparity of life expectancy between living in North Fulton and South Fulton. And there is. And that's because in North Fulton, they have 5 hospitals. 5. And we are like over here jumping up and down that we got 1. That's not enough. And we have to begin to model what we want to see in South Fulton, the way that we respond to North Fulton. And if you look at leadership in the entire county, not just the chairman, but our entire leadership team, the focus has been North Fulton for the last 2 decades. And I would like to shift and bring some equity between what happens in North Fulton and what happens in South Fulton.
7: You have been before Congress testifying about the ballot grab that took place in Fulton County. A lot of us voters not quite understanding how vulnerable we are, what it means to have our information in federal hands. If you can just share with our listeners the extent of that, of what you know, and then where does it place voters in Fulton County? What does it mean for us?
6: Sure. Thank you so much for that question. It's really important. I was on the inside of the raid that day. It was very intense. And I thought to myself, let me just start opening up my camera and letting people inside because voters should know what's happening here. I didn't have any more authority than anybody else on that day because it was made very clear by the FBI, move back, stay away. There was about 40 to 50 FBI agents that day. They went in and just think about like a warehouse with a cage and it's the 2020 ballots were in that cage and they just went in and they got them. They would not allow us to videotape what they were taking so that we could have an inventory of it. We just had to go on the records that we had. I want everybody to know though that we had a digital copy of the ballots. Mm-hmm. So we did have a backup copy and the ballots did not have any personally identifiable information on them. So people don't have to worry about that. The only thing that they got that did have personally identifiable information as if you voted with an absentee ballot in 2020, because we did have to keep the envelopes that had your name and address on them, and they did take that. So they do have the absentee ballot envelopes from the 2020 election. This is not about 2020. This was a smash and grab for 2026, meant to make you afraid that Fulton County is not protecting your right to vote, that Fulton County elections are not secure. And we know that over and over again, those 2020 ballots were recounted, re-audited, recounted again, audited again, subject of hundreds of lawsuits, and never one time was any fraud found in the 2020 election. This is his childish obsession with having lost the 2020 race and worrying about losing control of the House and the Senate in 2026. So he's just trying to sow distrust and make people fear going to the polls. It's likely that in Georgia, the state election board will take over our elections in November. It's pretty likely. And what will that look like? Well, it'll just be like an intimidating environment and atmosphere. There'll be a lot more people watching people voting, and that tends to make people nervous. So if you're somebody that feels like, oh gosh, is there going to be a police officer at the polls? You might think twice about going to vote. But I want to tell you, don't think twice about it, because we're working as hard in making sure that it's safe, that it's secure, and that you can go there and vote without any intimidation or suppression. And Fulton County does a fabulous job at making sure that their elections are secure and safe. So what can you do for yourself? You can check your voter registration at My Voter Page on the Secretary of State's website. It's called MVP, My Voter Page. Make sure you're still on the rolls. Check it every week. Early voting is going to begin on April 27th, and then the primary election is on May 19th. And then all the candidates that win in the primary election will go to the November ballot, which is November 3rd. You hear all about this Save America Act. That has not been passed, so don't even worry about it right now at all. Follow me at The Mo Ivory on Instagram, because if that changes, I'll let you know. But the best thing you can do to protect your vote is to check your status, make sure you're registered, and then make a plan to go vote. Because when you make a plan to go vote, and voting early is probably the best plan, then you are securing your constitutional right to vote. And that's the way you protect your vote.
5: Early voting in Georgia is now underway and will continue through Friday, May 15th. The primary will be held on Tuesday, May 19th. We're extending an invitation to Chairman Rob Pitts. We will bring you that interview should it take place. Mike?
3: Thanks, Andrea and Mo. Tune in to the Black Information Network at 10:30 a.m. and 10:30 p.m. Eastern today for an up-close look at Keisha Lance Bottoms' bid to become the first Black woman governor of a state in U.S. history. The former mayor of Atlanta is the featured leader in today's Leading While Black. Again, that program airs at 10:30 a.m. and 10:30 p.m. Eastern today. The value of your vote means even more now than ever before with the recent Supreme Court ruling, which cuts into the heart of the Voting Rights Act. The Black Information Network's Vanessa Tyler speaks with a historian who will preserve the summer of 1964.
1: As some try to suppress Black history, there is an effort to boldly bring it up to date. Dr. Christina Thomas will take a moment in our history, the Freedom Summer of 1964, and give it a look that fits perfectly with our lives today. Christina, welcome to the Black Information Network.
8: Thank you. Thank you for having me.
1: Tell us about the Digitizing Freedom Summer Project.
8: This project is a few years in the making, but a lot of people I know, but who aren't familiar, Freedom Summer 1964 was a massive civil rights campaign spearheaded by the Council of Federated Organizations, or COFO, which was a very unique, distinctive civil rights group in Mississippi that was made up of four organizations, NAACP, SNCC, the Student Nonviolent Coordinating Committee, SCLC, as well as the Congress of Racial Equality.
1: So many others came down that summer. Members of the religious community, lawyers, doctors, teachers, all with one thing in mind: change. The ingrained, blatant racism Blacks had to deal with in Mississippi.
8: And so Digitizing Freedom Summer for me is looking at all those who came down to Mississippi. So beyond the data that we have for them, or these various stories of maybe a few volunteers, is to help people visualize just the significance of this project in 1964. And so my desire is that people can look at a global map, because some of these volunteers came from other countries, and click on a person and begin to learn their story, who they were in 1964, where they were sent in Mississippi, and sort of what was their role that summer as part of Freedom Summer as a whole.
1: People like this volunteer who made the trip from Jersey to the South.
9: I don't believe I understood at all the dangers that were involved. I think I was very naive. I knew the South was a bad place. I'd never traveled in the South. I'd heard the stories, but it never kind of sank into my consciousness the potential dangers that I was exposing myself to.
8: Yes, and that's the beauty the beauty in doing some of this work and being a historian and doing this project is, you know, talking to those people who were there in Mississippi. You know, 2 weeks ago, I was just in Philadelphia having lunch with Madeline McHugh, who came to Mississippi from Philadelphia, Pennsylvania. She was a close friend of someone I study, but she, again, you know, these memories are fresh for her, organizing in Hattiesburg, meeting people like Vernon Damer, who hosted them their first day with a fish fry. She just brought up the story as if it was yesterday for her.
1: And one of their goals then for Freedom Summer was registering people to vote. And I'm just wondering what their take is on now, even today, we must constantly vigilantly watch our voting rights and make sure what they fought for is not taken away.
8: That was one of the major goals of Freedom Summer. And for them, you know, just conversations of disbelief where we currently are, but that people are still showing up, showing out, and that they're still organizing to this day as well.
1: You are the first ever Robert Bob Moses Civil Rights Research Fellow. He's considered the architect of Freedom Summer. What does this mean to you as a researcher?
8: It's such a tremendous honor as someone who researches Bob Moses and his legacy and, you know, still sees his impact today through programs like the Algebra Project. So it was a tremendous honor. I was so happy to hear, to first hear, you know, that there was a fellowship in his name, and then to go on and receive it and be able to do this project. Like you said, he was the chief architect of Freedom Summer. And so to be able to propose this project, you know, it was just something I was proud to do and excited to put forth this project.
1: How can we follow the project?
8: So a lot of it is still in the archival research stage, but I do have a blog, Diary of a Historian, where I do start showcasing some of the Freedom Summer volunteers and their stories. I think one of the major goals of Freedom Summer was to place a national spotlight on the atrocities, the violence and the harassments, and the harassment that was going on in Mississippi against, you know, Black Mississippians who, in the words of Fannie Lou Hamer, just try to live as decent human beings to get their basic human rights.
1: Dr. Christina Thomas, digitizing Freedom Summer. Thank you for preserving the culture.
8: Oh, thank you.
10: 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I'm Vanessa Tyler with the Black Perspective on the Black Information Network. Mike, back to you.
3: Thanks, Vanessa and Dr. Christina. Internationally known professor and author Dr. Ibram X. Kendi recently launched a new book called Chain of Ideas, and it deals with some serious topics that address not only politics, but the culture wars in the U.S. today. The Black Information Network's Esther Dillard sat down with the author to talk about why this book is so important for readers, regardless of their ethnic background or political ideology.
11: And the more I understood what was happening, the more I began to name the ideological force that was driving the backlash, which is great replacement theory, the less hopeless I felt, and the more convicted I became.
12: What you just heard is a man who spent years studying one of the most dangerous ideas in American politics. And what he found is the playbook being used right now in courtrooms, in state houses, and on the floor in Congress is not new. It goes back further than most of us realize, and it has a name. I'm Esther Dillard. This is The Color Between the Lines, and today, Dr. Ibram X. Kendi, historian, professor at Howard University, and one of the most important voices in American public life, sits down to talk about his new book, Chain of Ideas. Chain of Ideas traces the rise of what Kendi calls the Great Replacement Theory, the belief that powerful elites are using Black and brown people, immigrants, and minorities to displace white majorities. As states battle over redistricting to reshape the balance of power in Congress, and as tensions between the United States and Iran continue to escalate, Kendi's research offers a lens that makes all of it suddenly make sense. He's going to tell you where this argument came from and how it moves from rhetoric into real-world violence, who's funding it, and what each of us can do about it. Here's Dr. Ibram X. Kendi.
11: It positions African-Americans and even Black immigrants as stealing the jobs of white people. It positions diversity as discrimination. It positions immigrants as invading the nation, and it imagines that white people are facing a genocide. Indeed, the shooter who ended up murdering a number of African Americans in Buffalo at the supermarket believed in great replacement theory. And so this theory, even though we may understand it from the U.S. context, we may remember in Charlottesville, Virginia, when they chanted, "You will not replace us." But the book documents how this is quite an old theory, and it's circulated around the world, and it's being used all over the world to justify the reemergence of authoritarianism.
12: Kendi opens by defining exactly what great replacement theory is and why that name alone understates how deeply it has already shaped American life.
11: They keep telling, let's say, white people that as black people make progress, that progress is coming out of your expense. They keep telling white people that civil rights legislation is not ensuring equal opportunity for everyone, black, white, brown, that it's actually seeking to take things away from white people and give them to undeserving black people. It presupposes that black people who are in positions of influence and power are unqualified and undeserving and took jobs from more qualified white people. When in actuality, what I think Chain of Ideas shows is these elected officials are saying this to white people so that white people will blame black people when they struggle to get jobs or keep jobs, so that they won't blame the actual people who are behind their struggles, which are those elected officials and their financiers. So people are being hoodwinked.
12: Kendi calls it zero-sum theory, and he traces exactly how it was built and who built it.
11: I think the biggest thing we should understand is that when you've had periods in which, let's say, racist authoritarians are striving to regain power, and in order for them to regain power, they need to convince a critical mass of white people that their regaining of power is going to be beneficial for them. So to give an example, during the enslaving era, of course, we have long talked about how horrific slavery was for enslaved Africans and black people. And what we haven't spoken enough about is how there were about 5 million poor whites in the South who largely were almost totally controlled and dominated by a very small enslaver elite. And they didn't have public schools, they didn't have access to public resources, they didn't have access to healthcare. They more or less functioned as the army maintaining a slavery that was actually leading to their own exploitation as well as the hyper exploitation of black people. So then when these enslavers after the Civil War tried to figure out how to regain power, the way they went about doing that was essentially saying that those new black politicians are not actually trying to create programs and policies that lift black people and poor whites, that they're actually trying to institute policies that are harming the white South. That's the message they gave during the Reconstruction era. That's the message they gave to justify the emergence of Jim Crow. And the actual facts on the ground completely contradicted that. So something like public schools in the South was largely an idea of black politicians that benefited a large majority of white people who did not have access to free public schools during the enslavement era. So this is a way to con people into submitting to their own domination because you're sort of deflecting or making them believe that, let's say, black people are their political opponents when actually we're allies.
12: Kendi doesn't leave the theory in the abstract. He walks through exactly how an idea moves from a website to a church to a body count, step by step. And the example he uses should make you stop and think.
11: Well, there was a young white man who did not really have much going on in his life, who ended up coming across this website by this so-called conservative organization that listed quote-unquote black on white crimes. And these listings, of course, were completely decontextualized, which is to say the vast majority of white Americans are harmed by other white Americans. And so this person started reading those listings, then started reading the larger point, which is that white people are suffering this genocide at the hands of black criminals, which of course angered him. He ended up getting a gun, ended up traveling to Charleston, South Carolina, and shooting a black people during a Bible study. And so that's an example of how this sort of happened. And of course, I'm talking about Dylann Roof for the shooting in 2015, who of course was incited to that shooting by Great Replacement Theory.
12: The question of why so many people are genuinely convinced that they're being erased is one Dr. Kendi answers in a way that will change how you see the news, the politics, and the people around you. The full conversation, including what he says, is waiting for you on The Color Between the Lines. You can find it on iHeartRadio, YouTube, Spotify, or wherever you get your podcasts. I'm Esther Dillard.
3: Thanks, Esther and Dr. Ibram X. In line with our nation's 250th anniversary, we continue to highlight true Black American history that started in many cases before the Declaration of Independence. The Black Information Network's managing editor, Mike Stevens, introduces us now to a tourism official who says don't forget about the sometimes overlooked place in American history for his state. And he tells us Rhode Island is a great place for African Americans to visit and get a better sense of the past.
13: Well, joining us now is Keith Stokes to talk about a desire for more black tourism in the New England state of Rhode Island. Thank you for joining us, sir.
14: Oh, thank you for having me on.
13: So what is it about Rhode Island that you want us to know about that should be appealing to black travelers? Things that we normally wouldn't consider.
14: Well, I think what's most important is if you are a traveler that has an interest in historic travel, cultural travel, clearly Rhode Island, which is one of the earliest of the states, is the center of that. I'm here in Newport, Rhode Island, my home. And for most people, Newport is one of the most traveled international destinations in the United States. We see over 3.5 million visitors each year for our famed sailing events, our famed jazz and folk festivals, our historic mansions. But most importantly, some of the earliest Black and African heritage history in America took place right here in Rhode Island, particularly here in the city of Newport.
13: So a lot of our country's earliest history has been, shall we say, kept from us or not easily revealed. A lot of people don't really know about the historical connection. And I do know of a number of black folk who have come from Rhode Island. They speak highly of it, but they never really gave me much of a reason to come and visit. Tell me a little more about that.
14: Well, I've always believed, and my professional background's been in business, economic development. I've run chambers, municipal, state commerce departments, marketing, and I sit on most of the historic boards. So a large part of our successful travel tourism economy is really tied to what we call historic travel, which is always based upon authenticity. I mean, people look for authentic, unique, compelling stories and sites, and we certainly have that. And when you talk about early black history, as I said, it really has as much of a beginning in Rhode Island. Rhode Island was not only one of the first of the 13 colonies, the British colonies, but well before the American Revolution, Rhode Island was the most active slave trading port in British North America, mostly centered in Newport. In fact, one of the more extraordinarily important aspects of that is that as these Africans arrived, they brought more than their labor. They brought their language, their culture, their foodstuff. And in fact, some of the earliest free African institutions, later African Americans, are taking place in places like Newport, Providence, Boston, and Philadelphia. So coming to Newport, you can get to see historic sites and buildings that were once occupied by, lived in, worked in, worshipped in by enslaved and later free Africans and later African Americans. In fact, today in Newport, we have the oldest existing enslaved and free African burying ground in America. Now, there should be others, particularly in New York and Philadelphia and Boston, but many of them have been dislocated, lost, vandalized, and reconstructed. But when you come to Newport, you actually get to see the authentic original burying ground. And what's even more interesting is many of the Africans enslaved and free in the 17th and 18th centuries, they didn't just arrive here anywhere. They arrived from what the majority community called the Gold Coast, today we recognize as Ghana. So you can get to see markers with images of African people, markers that have a Kondé name, such as Cuffy, which should be Kofi, boys born on Friday. So all this history, this earliest history of African survival and arrivals, has as much ties to Rhode Island as compared to anywhere else in America.
13: So you could live anywhere, I would assume, and you could vacation anywhere. What is it for you that, you know, is the attraction?
14: Well, I'm biased. I was born in Newport. My granddaughter represents the 11th generation of our family of color tied to Newport. So I've always been in an environment where I've been very grateful to have heirlooms, to have stories that very much anchored me to the importance of being in Newport and being in Rhode Island. I've also had the fortune to travel across the African diaspora, both for business, for history, and for travel and enjoyment. And

0: cultural significance and I guess you could call the leisure lifestyle appeal of the state?
1: Well, again, we're busy from Memorial Day to certainly across to Labor Day through that summer. It's a peak season. We're seeing several million visitors. I would always suggest the best time to come is the spring and the late fall, where it's a little bit less busy, but the attractions and the weather and the opportunities are still there. If you're a first-time visitor to Newport, and particularly if you're a traveler of color, I would highly recommend that you take one of the accommodations in the downtown waterfront area, because unlike Philadelphia, Boston, New York, even a Charleston, South Carolina, Newport's a small town. We only have 24,000 year-round residents. It is a very walkable town. It's a very scalable town. So having an accommodation in the downtown waterfront area, you can nearly walk to or have access to most of the attractions in a very short period of time. With that said, if you enjoy sailing, Newport is the sailing capital of America. There are sailing regattas, sailing events. There are recreational boating events, from commercial fishing activity to recreational fishing. It's all there for you. If it's beaches, we have a number of public-private beaches available for the visitor. It's really the history piece that really has us stand out in the eyes of visitors. Our Newport Mansions, which are owned and operated by the Preservation Society of Newport County, is a number of Gilded Age mansions that are open and available to the public with their grounds that really takes you back to what the Gilded Age was. And that's an interesting story for me, because during the Gilded Age, if you had a chance to see the wonderful HBO series Gilded Age and its depiction of the Black community, I had the chance to work with them. And what's most exciting is that depiction of the Black community during the Gilded Age is exactly what was going on in Newport. In fact, most of the African-American residents of Newport during the Gilded Age were involved in high-skill, high-trade professions and became serial entrepreneurs running their own hotels, catering, dressmaking, service businesses, and became quite wealthy through that era. So for me, anyone that really cares passionately about history and wants to be in an authentic place where they can actually walk the walk, engage and see where early people lived, worked and worshiped, there's really no better place and more manageable place and affordable place as compared to Newport, Rhode Island.
0: So you mentioned Philadelphia, that's where I'm from. If I was going to go back or advise folks to come there, I would, as an insider, know, you know, what to say or where to suggest people go. For you, being an insider, you have a perspective that others may not. What is your message to Black travelers from other places who might be hesitant to visit Rhode Island or New England in general? And if I could be somewhat frank, parts of New England have not had the greatest reputation for being welcoming to African Americans. So what do you do to make sure Rhode Island feels welcoming?
1: I do that all the time. I mean, again, you gave the example of Philadelphia. My own ancestors are tied to the 7th Ward. In fact, if you really enjoy Black history in Philadelphia, which I do, and you talk about some of the early origins, as an example, the first Black churches in America are very much tied to Philadelphia. Mother Bethel AME Church, the first of its kind by Reverend Richard Allen. Reverend Absalom Jones would found the year before, in 1792, the African Episcopal Church at St. Thomas. Those Africans, Reverend Absalom Jones, Reverend Richard Allen of Philadelphia in the 18th century, they're corresponding with Africans in Newport. And those Africans in Newport and Philadelphia, they're also talking to a man named Prince Hall in Boston at that time, who go on and founds that bears his name, the Prince Hall Masonic Order. So if you have an interest in discovering and engaging and enjoying authentic early Black history, and you're in Philadelphia, you're in the African Burial Ground in New York City, you're in Boston, in Beacon Hill on Joy Street with the African Meeting House, you have to connect Newport with that, because it's all connected. We're all one people. We were all part of the American leg of the early African diaspora. And again, where I feel Newport has an advantage is that it's more affordable, more scalable, and more walkable than some of those larger cities.
0: And of course, this being the country's 250th anniversary, there certainly is a lot to connect the dots in Rhode Island, as you've mentioned.
1: Absolutely so. I mean, just to give you an example, I mean, I'm the state's historian laureate, so I spend a lot of time proudly touting Rhode Island's participation in the American Revolution, the relevance. And one date that everyone is very engaged with, we should all be engaged with, is July 4th, 1776. That's when the Declaration of Independence is signed. I would suggest that 4 years later, there's a date that every African-American should recognize. On November 10th, 1780.

0: years after the signing of the Declaration of Independence, 12 African free men came together in Newport and founded for the first time the Free African Union Society. This is the first time where Africans, by the end of the 18th century, at the dawn, in the early beginnings of the United States of America, are now exercising their organizational skills, their political skills, and their civic engagement skills to establish themselves as free Africans in America. And that group in Newport on that date literally contacted Boston, Philadelphia, Providence, New York, and all of those communities would form the first free African societies. And I can also tell you, each one of those African societies would evolve into some of the first and earliest free black churches in America. So again, coming to Newport is like understanding the very early origins of the African diaspora and how it arrived in the Americas, and particularly in the case of colonial America during the transatlantic days. And we have the physical sites, we have the physical documents, and we have the really exciting travel experience that's all wrapped into that.
1: Well, you make a compelling argument for us to come and check out Rhode Island. I appreciate you coming on with us and giving us the insight that many of us didn't even have before. So thank you. Keith Stokes with Rhode Island Tourism, thank you for being with us.
0: Thanks for having me.
1: Back to you, Mike.
2: Thanks, Mike. Civil rights attorney and autism advocate Areva Martin returns to the Black Information Network next to talk about her special needs network boot camps, getting black parents and resources for autistic kids, as well as another program to uplift our future leaders. Doug?
3: Hey, thanks, Mike. This is Doug Davis, of course, back. Famed civil rights attorney and author Areva Martin returns to the Black Information Network. We spoke late last week on the day the Supreme Court struck down Louisiana's majority black congressional district, and she broke down the impact of the ruling. She's back with us now to talk more about her advocacy surrounding autism and her development initiative for the next generation of black leaders. Areva, welcome back to the Black Information Network and the Black Perspective. So National Autism Month is a wrap. It's May now, and you are still leading several major efforts right now, including your Tools for Transformation initiative. Share more details about this, and you know, what's the big message that you want to convey to people?
4: What we've done here at the Special Needs Network is move from awareness to action. We believe that individuals on the autism spectrum, individuals who are neurodivergent, deserve an opportunity to live a rich and full and productive life. And what that means is what it means for all of us. Just like for our neurotypical children, we have dreams of them going off to college, whether it's a two-year college or a four-year college or some kind of vocational school. We have dreams of them owning their own home, owning a car, having good health insurance, having a job that pays them a living wage, and not just a job, but a career. And what we're doing at the Special Needs Network is not just raising awareness this month, but saying, let's ensure that neurodivergent people have those same pathways, have the same opportunities as our neurotypical children to go off to college, to vocational school, to get a job that can lead to a career where they can make the kind of money that will allow them to live independent lives, buy homes, travel, and, you know, as we would say, just live their best lives. So we've been working closely with partners at the federal level, the state level, corporations, nonprofits, trying to standing up a workforce development program, particularly because in Los Angeles over the next 3 years, we're going to see the World Cup, we're going to see the Olympics and the Paralympics. All of those world events will be happening in Los Angeles. And it's estimated that of those world events are going to bring about $90 billion in economic impact to our city. And we want to make sure that neurodivergent individuals are a part of that economic boom.
3: Absolutely. I understand that, Black Americans are disproportionately affected now by autism. Is that true?
4: Yes. So what we see is, with respect to African Americans, from the beginning meaning diagnosis, African American and Latino children often wait, or it takes them 2 to 4 years to get a diagnosis compared to their white counterparts. And I want to make sure I'm not misleading anyone when I say wait. It's not as if black parents or brown parents are waiting. We face a system that makes it more difficult for our families to get an accurate diagnosis. A lot of that has to do with access to healthcare. A lot of that has to do with access to trained professionals in communities. And because of the lack of healthcare, because of the lack of trained doctors that can provide those kinds of diagnoses. We see our children lagging behind, and that wait time, that time between getting a diagnosis and getting into services is critical, because all the evidence-based research tells us that early intervention, the earlier we diagnose someone on the spectrum and the earlier we start interventions, the better we can predict that person's ability to move on to, say, a mainstream classroom on a public school campus or a private school campus, the more likely it is for that individual to acquire language skills and the other skills necessary for them to be successful in school and beyond.
3: Right. I know you're not a medical doctor, but I mean, what is it that separates, you know, the diagnoses from Black children compared to any other race? I mean, what is it? I'm trying to figure out why we're not getting that early diagnosis.
4: A lot of it is our healthcare system, and it is the implicit bias, systemic racism that is inherent in our healthcare system. So many of our families live in communities where they don't get to see a doctor. They may see a nurse practitioner, or they may see a nurse's assistant. And on top of that, they're not seeing that person consistently. So you may go to a community clinic where you take your kid, the kid is, say, 12 months, and you say, I think there's some issues. And that person, if they're not specifically trained to identify signs of autism, will tell you, well, there's nothing wrong with your child. Just wait. And you go back, the child now is 18 months, 24 months, and you see a different person. So that person now doesn't have the history of the original person who you saw, and they tell you, wait. And you may not go back for another year. So you could just see how someone could get lost in a system of care that really isn't designed to ensure the kinds of outcomes that happen when you are, again, someone that's blessed and you have a different kind of insurance, you have a different kind of relationship, you have an advocate, you can speak up. I can remember my own story. I'm a parent of a young adult on the spectrum, and I'm a civil rights lawyer. My husband is a lawyer. And even with all of our resources, it took so much of our time, our skills as a lawyer, our access as business owners and entrepreneurs to even get a diagnosis for our own son.
3: Wow.
4: So think about the mom, the single mom, the single dad that's working two jobs, that's going to get docked. Their pay will be docked if they miss work, who may get fired if they miss work to take a child to an appointment. So there are so many barriers that exist in our communities that make the diagnosis more difficult and then make getting the interventions even harder.
3: Gotcha. I know our time is running short. Let's switch gears quickly and speak about your leadership regarding young Americans. You're launching the Next Gen Collective. What's that all about? And why was it so important for you to create a space specifically for millennial and Gen Z?
4: Doug, they are our future. I am a firm believer that all of us have an obligation to lift as we climb. And if you've been fortunate enough to have a successful career and to achieve something in your own professional life, then you have an obligation to pay it forward. To whom much has been given, much is expected. And for me, I live by that motto, and I understand the importance of building a strong bench. And Special Needs Network has grown from a grassroots organization that literally started in a cubicle in my law firm 18 years ago. We now have 7 offices across Southern California. We have over 600 employees, an 8-figure budget, 20 free programs, and providing services to tens of thousands of families.
3: Wow.
4: But we got here because of the hard work of a lot of dedicated board members, community partners, volunteers, and parents. And if we are going to continue the growth that we've seen over the last couple of years, if we're going to sustain the work that we do, the transformational work that we do, that means we've got to build up a workforce, a cadre of young people that can carry that work forward. And that's what the Next Gen Collective does.
3: Absolutely.
4: We are training the next generation of philanthropic leaders, of civic leaders, of board members, of nonprofit leaders, of entrepreneurs and business people. And we know if we invest in our young people, we will get an exponential return on that investment.
3: Beautiful. I know our time is super running short. I didn't have, you know, the time to go into some of the historical questions regarding your career, but I do want to ask you, how do you see the fight for justice today, you know, connecting to the work that you've done throughout your career?
4: Doug, the fight is, I think, more important today than it ever has been. And I know each generation likes to think that what we are experiencing is new, or different, or novel. And if you are a student of history, you will realize and understand that it is not, that where we are in this country in this moment, this moment of attack, where all of our institutions, all things that we have fought for feel like are crumbling some days under our feet. We've been here before. We've watched African-Americans, Black folks in this country make tremendous strides, make tremendous gains, only to see attacks on those gains and only to see this country retreat. And we saw that after George Floyd was murdered in 2020. We had this racial reckoning. I remember talking to friends who own bookstores who told me they had sold more books about Black America in that, you know, 6 month period than they had sold in the whole history of owning their bookstores. And we know that DEI experts were going into major corporations, getting paid tens of thousands of dollars to talk about systemic racism, to build out whole departments. We saw Black women getting hired in record numbers to lead these DEI efforts. And now we sit here with 350,000 Black women who have been fired. Jobs have been eliminated over the last 12 months or so in this country. We see institutions eliminating their diversity and equity and inclusion departments, renaming them, coming up with novel ways, again, to try to sustain themselves in this period of attack.
3: Famed civil rights attorney and author of several best-selling books, Areva Martin, thank you so much for sharing your time with us here on the BIN. We hope to have you back soon. We're going to have some great conversations that I would love for you to be a part of. This is Doug Davis, and you're listening to the Black Information Network and the Black Perspective.
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0: 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I'm Mike Island. Have a great Sunday and start to your month. We'll see you next week with a new episode of The Black Perspective with stories from our great BIN anchors right here on the Black Information Network.
1: The opinions, beliefs, and viewpoints expressed in this commentary are those of the author and do not necessarily represent those of BIN and its founding partners and employees. Now it's time to bring the funk with Roland S. Martin.
2: I keep telling y'all, MAGA is deranged. So after the Saturday attempted shooting at the White House Correspondents' Dinner, Donald Trump goes before the cameras of the White House and declares, "This is why my White House ballroom needs to be built." Seriously? Is that what we're doing? First of all, let me explain something to y'all. The White House does not control the White House Correspondents' Dinner. That is a dinner, a fundraiser put on by the White House Correspondents' Association. That is not controlled by the White House. Second of all, the dinner is attended by more than 2,000 people. This ballroom that Donald Trump wants to build won't even seat 1,000 people. What are we talking about here? And so now all of these MAGA people, build a ballroom, build a ballroom, build a ballroom, build a ballroom. Y'all, the person who is the occupant of the White House is invited to this dinner. The White House ballroom would be paid for, or the event would be paid for by taxpayers. This is how stupid these people are. It literally makes no sense to me. And so all of these MAGA accounts are repeating the exact same thing. And now you got, you know, Senator Fetterman of Pennsylvania saying same thing. Oh, Democrats should stop complaining, build a ballroom. The event wouldn't even be held in the ballroom if the ballroom existed. This is just dumb. But it goes to show you how MAGA will just follow anything this man says. I'm Roland Martin on the Black Information Network.
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5: I'm Misty Jordan with BIN News Now. Arizona Senator Mark Kelly is accusing the Trump administration of trying to shut people up. Kelly made the comment on CBS Face the Nation amid his legal battle with Secretary of War Pete Hegseth over a video Kelly made with other Democrat lawmakers urging service members to reject illegal orders.
6: My role as a United States Senator on that committee is to speak out about these issues, and I said something that they didn't like.
5: The Arizona Democrats' case against Hegseth was heard by a federal appeals court in Washington, D.C. There's now a Willie Mays Highway to honor the legendary Giants player. The newly named section of I-80 in San Francisco runs from Treasure Island to downtown Oracle Park. And Nevaeh Dudley is releasing a short film called Consumption. It's promising to shed light on eating disorders in the Black community. Get BIN News Now on demand 24/7 on the iHeartRadio app.
7: Kevin Brown and your home for 24/7 News, the Black Information Network. Rideshare drivers and those who make their living on the road are struggling with high gas prices.
8: Gas prices increased almost over a dollar in the last month, and drivers are not making any more money.
7: Autumn Weintraub, who heads the App Drivers Union, says that other delivery drivers have started adding a gas surcharge, but that's not allowed with the big rideshare apps. Gas prices rose 31 cents in the past week. That's according to AAA, which now says they're 52% higher than before the war with Iran began. Worried if AI can replace you at your job? Newly released studies show which jobs are safe from AI and which are not. Many that won't be replaced by a computer are in the construction industry.
8: AI can help your company develop a quote, but they can't unclog your toilet.
7: Jennifer Fagan with the Texas Construction Association says that for years, the state has been investing in vocational training. Now that's paying off, she says. This week, BlackRock announced a $30 million investment in Texas to strengthen skilled trades. Jennifer Fagan with the Texas Construction Association says AI can help write an invoice, but it can't run power lines.
8: You still need folks in the field who can do that sort of thing.
7: A four-year-old black girl from Baton Rouge, Louisiana, died after her grandmother allegedly forced her to drink whiskey as punishment, resulting in severe alcohol poisoning. The grandmother, Roxanne Record, was convicted of manslaughter after the child could not be revived by emergency responders. The incident occurred on April 21st, 2022, when police responded to reports of an unresponsive child at the home. The child's blood alcohol level was measured at 0.680, and investigators found that she was forced to drink more than a half a bottle of whiskey while kneeling in a hallway. Roxanne Record admitted to her role in the incident, stating that it went too far and destroyed lives, while the child's mother, Khadijah Record, provided conflicting statements to police during questioning. The USDA has announced a new rule that will require retailers participating in the Supplemental Nutrition Assistance Program, SNAP, to offer a wider selection of healthier food options. The rule aims to emphasize whole foods, increase perishable food requirements, and eliminate loopholes that allow certain snack foods to count as staple foods. The Trump administration believes the rule will provide better options for SNAP consumers and improve nutrition. Industry associations, FMI, and the National Grocers Association have welcomed the new standards as a way to offer SNAP participants a broader range of nutritious foods. Additional guidance for retailers will be provided by the USDA in the coming weeks. 1,300 college acceptances and $54 million in scholarships have been awarded to the class of 2026 at Southland College Prep Charter High School in Chicago, Illinois. The school is celebrating their graduation, and this marks the 13th consecutive year of 100% college acceptance for the seniors. Southland is showcasing the school's commitment to student success. The class achieved historic milestones in academics, arts, and athletics, with notable achievements including state championships in speech and film, as well as a performance at the National Cherry Blossom Festival Parade in Washington, D.C. Scholarships were awarded during the school's all-in celebration, including contributions from the Quartet Foundation in honor of Dr. Alex Quartet. I'm Kevin Brown on your home for Black News First, the Black Information Network.
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12: I'm Amber Payton on your home for 24/7 news, Norfolk's BIN 92.1, the Black Information Network. Virginia State Senator L. Louise Lucas is responding after the FBI raided her Portsmouth office Wednesday. Lucas, a Black Democrat and ally of Governor Abigail Spanberger, said on social media the raid, quote, fits a clear pattern, end quote, of the administration trying to intimidate and silence critics. She also pointed to Virginia voters recently rejecting what she called President Trump's effort to manipulate the 2026 midterm elections, saying she was proud to help lead that fight. A nearby cannabis dispensary co-owned by Lucas was also searched, and at least three people were taken into custody. No additional details about the raids have been released. Virginia's Black House Speaker Don Scott says State Senator L. Louise Lucas is upbeat after the FBI raided her Portsmouth office and a cannabis business she owns. Speaking with Wavy News 10, Scott said he has spoken with Lucas and that she wants to speak out more, but is following her attorney's advice.
13: Believe this whole thing is just theater. If you see, she was not charged with anything. She was actually surprised to see the whole theatrical people pulling up in tanks and military outfits. And, you know, this is an 82-year-old grandmother who has survived Jim Crow, massive resistance, and now the second coming of Donald Trump.
12: Scott confirmed Lucas has not been charged with anything and called the raid theatrical. He also pushed back on claims that Lucas had been under investigation during the Biden administration, saying the report appeared aimed at giving the raid legitimacy. Several Virginia schools and colleges are dealing with possible issues involving Canvas after an apparent cybersecurity breach. A message from a group calling itself Shiny Hunters threatened to leak data from multiple institutions, including Virginia Beach City Public Schools, Old Dominion University, HBCU Virginia State University, and local HBCU Hampton University. Virginia Beach school officials say there was unauthorized access to some student and staff information and impacted students will not be penalized for missed assignments. Virginia's ban on openly carrying some firearms in certain cities is expanding statewide starting July 1st. The change follows a judge's ruling that found the old law unconstitutional because it only applied in certain places, including majority black cities like Richmond, Chesapeake, and Newport News. Richmond Democratic Senator Mike Jones says the previous law created uneven enforcement and contributed to, quote, driving while black, end quote, concerns. Governor Abigail Spanberger signed the new law late last month. And Newport News is scaling back capacity for Noodle, the Thinkers Convention, which will feature Chance the Rapper over Memorial Day weekend. City leaders originally expected up to 30 to 40,000 people, but public safety officials reduced capacity to 8,000. Free general admission tickets are now sold out, while VIP tickets remain available for purchase. 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I'm Amber Payton on your home for Black News First, Norfolk's BIN 92.1, the Black Information Network.
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18: 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Coming up,
19: what's been key to your success? Oh, I think prayer. And I think staying focused, not trying to be anything other than myself, and knowing my audience and knowing my worth. I think that definitely is my staying power.
18: A one-on-one conversation with R&B legendary artist Stephanie Mills.
19: 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So I think me doing Broadway helped me with my discipline and my focus.
18: R&B icon Stephanie Mills has been singing professionally since the age of 9. She is now 69 and still going strong. The R&B legend recently stopped by the BIN studios in Atlanta while promoting the Queens of R&B tour, in which she's a part of, along with Gladys Knight, Chaka Khan, and Patti LaBelle.
19: Talk a little bit about the Queens tour. What's our takeaway? The wonderment of us being in this business when we were teenagers, when we were in our mid-30s, our mid-20s, our 40s, and now we're 81, 82, 73, 69, and we're still here and going strong. So I think the endurance that what we have, we still have our right mind. I always tell the girls that we're survivors of this business, because this business is brutal. It's brutal, and we both know the stories and the tragic stories that happened to others, and it didn't happen to us. So I feel like we're blessed, and I definitely feel like this is history.
20: What was the protective factor? Why didn't it happen to you all?
19: I can only speak for myself, and I think it's because I'm not a follower. I've never been someone, oh, I'm going to do this because that person, or I'm going to go to this party because that's where I'm supposed to go. I was always really a homebody, even on the road and in my heyday, you know, in the 80s when my songs were major, major hits and going strong. I always did my show and went back to the hotel and got my rest.
20: Did you start singing early in life and your mom or someone say, wow, you've got something special here? And when did it register for you personally?
19: I'm still trying to figure out what it is that's so special. I was never told that I was special. You know, I received more no's and negativity than I was special. You know, I didn't get a lot of things that I auditioned for. I did not want to audition for The Wiz. I wasn't told I was special. I just liked to sing. But one thing I did know is that I could do what I could do. I knew I could sing. I knew I loved music. And I knew I loved being on stage. And that's what I held on to.
18: Log on to Ticketmaster to learn more about the Queens Tour and hear more from Mills this Sunday on The Black Perspective at 9 a.m. and 9 p.m. Eastern when she talks about motherhood. 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I'm Andrea Coleman on the Black Information Network, home of Black News First.
21: Here's what's trending this hour. There's now a Willie Mays Highway to honor the legendary Giants player. The newly named section of I-80 in San Francisco runs from Treasure Island to downtown near Oracle Park. Willie Mays played most of his 23-year career with the Giants. He helped win the 1954 World Series and earned 24 All-Star selections. He started in the Negro Leagues and was one of the first black players in MLB and was inducted into the Hall of Fame in 1979. I'm Misty Jordan, and that's what's trending.
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22: A jury was seated Wednesday in Florida where a former Miami Dolphins superstar is being sued by a social media influencer over accusations of battery, assault, and intentional infliction of emotional distress. In her civil suit, Sophie Hall claims her leg was broken when she was forcefully and purposefully pushed during football drills at Tariq Hill's home back in 2023. Hill has stated he believes Hall assumed the risk when she consented to participating in the drills. She needed surgery and wants compensatory and punitive damages. Elsewhere in sports, there's now a Willie Mays Highway to honor the legendary San Francisco Giants player. The newly named section of I-80 in San Francisco, California, runs from Treasure Island to downtown near Oracle Park. Willie Mays, considered one of baseball's greatest, played most of his 23-year career with the Giants, winning the 1954 World Series and earning 24 All-Star selections. He started in the Negro Leagues, was one of the first black players in Major League Baseball, and was inducted into the Hall of Fame in 1979. With the latest in sports, I'm Morgan Wood on the Black Information Network.
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1: We begin in Tennessee. A Memphis Democrat is calling for the city to secede from Tennessee after Republican lawmakers carved up its only majority black district. The new congressional map was approved by state lawmakers and signed into law by Governor Bill Lee. Black Democratic Congressman Antonio Parkinson.
23: I want to either a rent freeze or rent rollback.
24: Rent freeze at this time in this economy is what our hardworking people need and deserve.
1: Parkinson said he was serious and asked whether Memphis, which he called an economic engine for his state, is expected to continue contributing billions in tax revenue, culture, labor, and commerce while, in his words, being systematically stripped of political power.
2: In Montgomery, Alabama, the Southern Poverty Law Center is pleading not guilty to multiple fraud and money laundering charges brought by the Trump administration. The Department of Justice alleges the organization defrauded donors by making payments of at least $3 million to informants connected with extremist groups, including the KKK. This reportedly happened between 2014 and 2023. The SPLC was recently arraigned in federal court in Montgomery, Alabama. The organization released a statement after the appearance asserting the charges are provably wrong. The group's interim president and CEO also notes the SPLC will continue to fight white supremacy and various forms of injustice no matter what. In Louisiana, the Orleans Parish Clerk of Court says the courts are operating smoothly.
25: And today we are continuing to provide the services that each of the offices did prior to this change occurring. We are creating a situation of stability and maintaining the team members, so we are functioning.
2: Chelsea Napoleon, who is black, made the comments despite a major change in how they function. She is now at the helm of both the criminal and civil clerk of court offices. This came after lawmakers eliminated the clerk of criminal court position. The transition did not take place without a few roadblocks. There was no planning period in place, and funding was reduced. Napoleon insists the office is functioning.
1: Black rapper Kodak Black is facing a drug trafficking charge. The rapper has bonded out of jail after he was arrested for drug trafficking. The charge dates back to November when police in Orlando, Florida said they found drugs in his car. And finally, a new program has been launched by Click Dream Marketing. The aim is to provide startup entrepreneurs and small business owners with access to funding, AI-powered systems, and scalable strategies to compete in the digital economy. Despite the increasing number of black-owned businesses in the U.S., many face challenges when scaling due to limited access to capital and marketing resources. The initiative is led by David Hebb, who is black. I'm Mike Moore, along with Nicole Deal on your home for 24/7 News, the Black Information Network.
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22: Comedian Dave Chappelle is sitting down with former First Lady Michelle Obama for a wide-ranging conversation on her podcast, IMO, in my opinion. During the nearly two-hour discussion, Chappelle opened up about fame, parenting, politics, and the current state of the country, saying today's headlines feel more appalling by the day. The conversation also touched on controversy surrounding some of Chappelle's past comedy specials, with the comedian saying the media removed nuance from jokes that sparked backlash. The episode, recorded in Yellow Springs, Ohio, is drawing major attention online for its candid mix of comedy, culture, and political commentary. Elsewhere in entertainment, John Legend, Janelle Monáe, and Parliament Funkadelic are set to headline the inaugural Los Angeles Jazz Festival. Scheduled to take place across several LA venues over 17 days this August, festival organizers are hoping to attract hundreds of thousands of attendees. More performers will be announced in the coming weeks. Tickets are available at LAJazzFestival.com. With the latest in entertainment, I'm Morgan Wood on the Black Information Network, BINnews.com, your home for Black News First.
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22: In Jefferson Parish, Louisiana, a Black pastor is headed to prison after a jury found him guilty of sexually abusing two teenage boys. Prosecutors say Terry Reed used his role as a trusted church leader to groom and assault the teens over several years in his home. The victims, now older, testified about the abuse in emotional detail. According to Fox 8 News, it took the jury less than an hour to return a guilty verdict on all counts.
1: A rent freeze is still a possibility for New York City's rent-stabilized departments. Tenants are reacting after the Rent Guidelines Board recently took a preliminary vote to have increases from 0% to 4% on 1- and 2-year leases.
23: We want to either a rent freeze or rent rollback.
24: Rent freeze at this time in this economy is what our hardworking people need and deserve.
1: The freeze could potentially help thousands of Black families. Mayor Zoran Mamdani campaigned on freezing the rent and has appointed most of the 9 board members. And now to Illinois, where authorities continue to dig around a West suburban home on a case involving a Black missing teenager.
12: Kiana Galvin was 17 years old when she was last seen in 2017. This woman says Galvin was like a little sister to her.
13: It shouldn't be like this. She didn't deserve this. She was supposed to be here right now, enjoying her life.
12: One neighbor says she saw the girl go into the home that is now the focus of a forensic excavation, and she never came out. Investigators have been seen collecting evidence from the residents. I'm Perry Williams.
2: And finally, in the historically black community of Altadena, California, renters who are still struggling after tremendous losses during the Eaton Fire will soon be able to apply for long-term cash assistance. The program is called Direct Cash for Altadena Fire Recovery. Eventually, 30 households will be randomly selected from a list of eligible applicants to receive $36,000 over 2 years. I'm Nicole Deal, along with Mike Moore, on your home for Black News First, the Black Information Network. Your Washington Roundup is next.
6: Ahead of the Mother's Day holiday, President Trump honored mothers who have lost children. He delivered remarks from the White House Rose Garden Friday afternoon.
7: I got to know so many of you during my first days of running. I got to know you and I got to love you. But we want to thank you for being here. Mother's Day, it's one of the great days. I always think so fondly of my mother. I had a wonderful mother.
6: Trump hosted mothers of children killed by illegal immigrants, as well as mothers of military service members who died while serving.
7: A number of the angel moms who saw their precious children stolen from them by the open border policies of the radical left. Open borders, I call them stupid borders, not open. I call them stupid borders.
6: The president touted actions he has taken during his time back in office aimed at stopping illegal immigration. That's your Washington Roundup. I'm Morgan Wood on the Black Information Network, your home for Black News First.
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2: Americans are expected to spend a record-breaking $38 billion to celebrate Mother's Day this year. And if you think this Mother's Day is costing a little more than last year's, it is not your imagination. Inflation is still hanging around, so the cost of just about everything, like eating out and flowers, is running a little higher than usual. And with a war in Iran, gas prices are not helping either. When the cost of fuel jumps up, it gets more expensive to ship flowers, keep inventory in stock, and deliver those last-minute gifts. The National Retail Federation says overall, consumers will spend an average of $284 a person, beating the previous Mother's Day record set in 2023. Other top Mother's Day spending categories include greeting cards, special outings like restaurant visits, jewelry, and electronics. But there is still something that is consistent. The number one Mother's Day gift is still flowers. Money news at 24 and 54 minutes past each hour. I'm Nicole Deal on your home for Black News First, the Black Information Network.
21: I'm Misty Jordan with BIN News Now. President Trump is downplaying concerns over hantavirus. Trump said we have very good people studying the virus very closely.
7: We seem to have things under very good control. They know that virus very well. It's been around a long time. Not easily transferable, unlike COVID.
21: According to reports from CNN and CDC, the passengers escorted off the ship will reportedly be placed in quarantine to ensure that the virus does not have a chance to spread. Energy Secretary Chris Wright says President Trump is open to all ideas to help lower gas prices. AAA reports the national average for a gallon of regular gas sits at $4.52 as of Sunday. And as hurricane season approaches, Texas insurance experts are urging Houston area homeowners to purchase flood insurance early. Get BIN News now on demand 24/7 on the iHeartRadio app.
11: I'm Kevin Brown, and you're home for 24/7 News, the Black Information Network. There will be a new U.S. congressional map favoring Republicans in all nine districts ahead of the midterm elections as a result of the Tennessee Supreme Court. A new map and bill expected to be signed by Governor Bill Lee splits the state's last majority-minority district in Memphis across three seats. Democrats plan to challenge the map, citing concerns over racial demographics. The redistricting effort, influenced by President Trump, aims to maximize the partisan advantage, drawing criticism and protests. The new map could eliminate Democratic representation in Congress from Tennessee. Soaring gasoline prices have forced fast food chains to lean more heavily into their value menus to try to lure customers.
14: Value is a very big deal right now. The low-income consumer is really pressured by inflation. About 3 in 10 visits are based on some form of deal.
11: Restaurant business editor-in-chief Jonathan May says those companies are also paying close attention to what's going viral on social media as they try to entice customers to spend their limited dollars with them. It comes as gasoline prices are up $1.40 a gallon from a year ago, with AAA putting the nationwide average price at just under $4.55. McDonald's, Burger King, and Taco Bell are reporting strong sales to start the year, but other chains, including Papa John's and Shake Shack, have not done as well. May says big restaurant chains are doing what they can to attract cash-strapped consumers. The trial of former Miami Dolphins wide receiver Tyreek Hill and the social media influencer who broke her leg in 2023 was back on the witness stand for a second day. Sophie Hall described feeling his body impact hers during football drills at his Southwest Ranch's home.
15: And immediately, I feel a pain through my left knee, and then just lose my breath, and I immediately collapse and fall on my butt.
11: Hall admitted on the witness stand that she and Hill had a sexual relationship. She even stayed at Hill's home for days while suffering the injury. Hill denies the allegations and claims she tripped over a dog while playing football. Hall is suing for compensatory and punitive damages. If you're behind on your child support payments and plan on traveling out of the country, think again. The State Department will start revoking passports from individuals who owe more than $2,500 in child support payments. This enforcement is based on a 1996 law that has rarely been implemented. The revocation process will be conducted jointly with the Department of Health and Human Services, targeting those who owe child support. Once the debt is settled, individuals can regain eligibility for a U.S. passport. California is the first in the nation to help families welcoming newborns to hundreds of free diapers before leaving the hospital under a first-in-the-nation program announced by Governor Gavin Newsom. The initiative will start at around 70 hospitals serving low-income patients and will expand statewide. The state allocated $7.4 million last year and an additional $12.5 million this year for the program, providing each infant with 400 diapers. The program aims to alleviate the financial burden on families and ensure newborns have a healthy start in life. California's initiative follows similar efforts in Tennessee and Delaware to provide free diapers to low-income families. I'm Kevin Brown on your home for Black News First, the Black Information Network.
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0: 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Virginia State Senator Eloise Lucas is responding after the FBI raided her Portsmouth office Wednesday. Lucas, a Black Democrat and ally of Governor Abigail Spanberger, said on social media the raid, quote, fits a clear pattern, end quote, of the administration trying to intimidate and silence critics. She also pointed to Virginia voters recently rejecting what she called President Trump's effort to manipulate the 2026 midterm elections, saying she was proud to help lead that fight. A nearby cannabis dispensary co-owned by Lucas was also searched, and at least three people were taken into custody. No additional details about the raids have been released. Virginia's Black House Speaker Don Scott says State Senator Eloise Lucas is upbeat after the FBI raided her Portsmouth office and a cannabis business she owns. Speaking with Wavy News 10, Scott said he has spoken with Lucas and that she wants to speak out more, but is following her attorney's advice.
4: I believe this whole thing is just theater. If you see, she was not charged with anything. She was actually surprised to see the whole theatrical people pulling up in tanks and military outfits. And, you know, this is an 82-year-old grandmother who has survived Jim Crow, massive resistance, and now the second coming of Donald Trump.
0: Scott confirmed Lucas has not been charged with anything and called the raid theatrical. He also pushed back on claims that Lucas had been under investigation during the Biden administration, saying the report appeared aimed at giving the raid legitimacy. Several Virginia schools and colleges are dealing with possible issues involving cannabis after an apparent cybersecurity breach. A message from a group calling itself Shiny Hunters threatened to leak data from multiple institutions, including Virginia Beach City Public Schools, Old Dominion University, HBCU Virginia State University, and local HBCU Hampton University. Virginia Beach school officials say there was unauthorized access to some student and staff information, and impacted students will not be penalized for missed assignments. Virginia's ban on openly carrying some firearms in certain cities is expanding statewide starting July 1st. The change follows a judge's ruling that found the old law unconstitutional because it only applied in certain places, including majority Black cities like Richmond, Chesapeake, and Newport News. Richmond Democratic Senator Mike Jones says the previous law created uneven enforcement and contributed to, quote, driving while Black, end quote, concerns. Governor Abigail Spanberger signed the new law late last month. And Newport News is scaling back capacity for Noodle, the Thinkers Convention, which will feature Chance the Rapper over Memorial Day weekend. City leaders originally expected up to 30,000 to 40,000 people, but public safety officials reduced capacity to 8,000. Free general admission tickets are now sold out, while VIP tickets remain available for purchase. 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
7: 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Coming up,
8: what's been key to your success? Oh, I think prayer. And I think staying focused, not trying to be anything other than myself, and knowing my audience and knowing my worth. I think that definitely is my staying power.
7: A one-on-one conversation with R&B legendary artist Stephanie Mills.
8: I started on Broadway at between 10 and 11. So I think me doing Broadway helped me with my discipline and my focus.
7: R&B icon Stephanie Mills has been singing professionally since the age of 9. She is now 69 and still going strong. The R&B legend recently stopped by the BIN studios in Atlanta while promoting the Queens of R&B tour, in which she's a part of, along with Gladys Knight, Chaka Khan, and Patti LaBelle.
8: Talk a little bit about the Queens tour. What's our takeaway? The wonderment of us being in this business when we were teenagers, when we were in our mid-30s, our mid-20s, our 40s, and now we're 81, 82, 73, 69, and we're still here and going strong. So I think the endurance that what we have, we still have our right mind. I always tell the girls that we're survivors of this business, because this business is brutal. It's brutal, and we both know the stories and the tragic stories that happened to others, and it didn't happen to us. So I feel like we're blessed, and I definitely feel like this is history.
9: What was the protective factor? Why didn't it happen to you all?
8: I can only speak for myself, and I think it's because I'm not a follower. I've never been someone, oh, I'm going to do this because that person, or I'm going to go to this party because that's where I'm supposed to go. I was always really a homebody, even on the road and in my heyday, you know, in the 80s when my songs were major, major hits and going strong. I always did my show and went back to the hotel and got my rest.
9: Did you start singing early in life and your mom or someone say, wow, you've got something special here? And when did it register for you personally?
8: I'm still trying to figure out what it is that's so special. I was never told that I was special. You know, I received more no's and negativity than I was special. You know, I didn't get a lot of things that I auditioned for. I did not want to audition for The Wiz. I wasn't told I was special. I just liked to sing. But one thing I did know is that I could do what I could do. I knew I could sing. I knew I loved music. And I knew I loved being on stage. And that's what I held on to.
7: Log on to Ticketmaster to learn more about the Queens Tour and hear more from Mills this Sunday on The Black Perspective at 9 a.m. and 9 p.m. Eastern when she talks about motherhood. This is BIN News This Hour. 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I'm Andrea Coleman on the Black Information Network, home of Black News First.
10: Here's what's trending this hour. Energy Secretary Chris Wright says President Trump is open to all ideas to help lower gas prices. When asked if that could include suspending the federal gas tax, Wright told NBC Meet the Press the administration supports all measures that can be taken to lower the price at the pump and lower the prices for Americans. AAA reports the national average for a gallon of regular gas sits at $4.52 as of Sunday. I'm Misty Jordan, and that's what's trending.
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11: Florida A&M University is making history once again, this time at the

shoulders. The surprise announcement happened during FAMU's spring commencement ceremony and was delivered by FAMU alum Omar Golf, who is now a senior executive for the Head & Shoulders brand. Dupe

0: 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I'm Morgan Wood on the Black Information Network.
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8: Cell phones have been an integral part of connecting our modern world. But did you know a Black nuclear engineer pioneered the technology for them? Henry Thomas Sampson was born in 1934 in Jackson, Mississippi. He earned his bachelor's degree in chemical engineering from Purdue University in 1956, followed by his master's degree from UCLA in 1961 and his PhD shortly after. In 1971, Henry Sampson created the Gamma Electric Cell. It's a device which produced long-lasting power to satellites. Sampson's innovation caught the attention of the Motorola Company, which then placed his patented technology into their telephones. This eventually led to the very first telephone calls being made using cell phones. Henry Sampson passed on June 4th, 2015. His genius and Black excellence helped create the globally connected world we share today. This is Tammy Eswick for the Black Information Network.
9: 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I'm Mike Strautmanis, and my history lives here.
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12: We begin with the onslaught of reactions to a new law on the books in Tennessee.
14: It seems unfair the way they did it and at this particular time. It does.
15: Because it's taking the voting power from the Blacks in that district.
12: The law impacts how communities across the state are represented in Congress. In Memphis, a city that is predominantly Black, had been contained with a single congressional district. A change is underway, dividing and spreading across three separate districts, now under a recently approved map.
16: Ayes 25, nays 5.
17: House Bill 7003, having received a constitutional majority, I declare it passed.
12: Memphis is being viewed as the focal point of the debate, but the impact stretches well beyond the city limits.
13: In Charlotte, North Carolina, we are learning that a medical examination has revealed the black man charged in the stabbing death of Arena Zarutska is incompetent to stand trial at the federal level. WCNC is reporting DeCarlos Brown has been deemed too mentally ill and impaired to understand the consequences of a criminal case against him. The station spoke with a criminal attorney, Mark Jetton, who is not involved with the case.
18: Mentally, you have to be able to make informed decisions with yourself and your lawyer, understand the evidence that comes out. So if you're not competent to stand trial, the trial can't go forward.
13: Prosecutors and Brown's defense agree Brown is incompetent, but a competency hearing will be required for the court to affirm the findings. A black father in Texas who shot and killed a man attempting to steal his car while his family was inside will not face charges. His actions have been deemed as self-defense. Video footage of the incident shows the father protecting his family from the carjacker. Police confirm the father's actions were in self-defense as the carjacker had crashed into vehicles and attempted to break into others.
12: There are more calls to end a program in Los Angeles, California that gives free needles to drug users. Norm Langer owns the famous Langer's Deli across from MacArthur Park, where the needles are given out.
19: All we are doing by giving out needles is, number one, attracting more people that we didn't have before, and number two, fighting a never-ending battle of helping people shoot up.
12: MacArthur Park was the site of a massive drug bust this week. Los Angeles Black Mayor Karen Bass said she'll end the needle program. And finally, Black Spelman College Interim President and Chair Rosalind Brewer is receiving an honorary Doctor of Laws degree during Howard University's 158th commencement ceremony. Brewer, a renowned corporate executive, emphasizes the importance of HBCUs in shaping the next generation of Black leaders. She highlights the holistic education provided by HBCUs, preparing students not just academically, but also for life. I'm Mike Moore, along with Nicole Deal, on your home for 24/7 News, the Black Information Network.
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20: 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The jobless rate rose to 4.7% in March, more than a full point higher than a year ago.
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13: Have you been thinking about going back to college but concerned about the cost? Well, what if you could take college classes on your phone for a fraction of the time and money? 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Cornerstone University leadership sees the first of its kind program as a way to address gaps in traditional higher education. 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
13: The U.S. Supreme Court recently ruled Louisiana's congressional map is unconstitutional, saying it was drawn on the basis of race. Black Louisiana Congressman Cleo Fields represents the 6th congressional district, which is impacted by the ruling, and he is not happy about it.
24: 6 of those justices went out of their way to make the district unconstitutional. The record was very clear. We followed every Supreme Court president in the history of the Supreme Court to comply with, you know, with all of their rulings.
13: According to the U.S. Census Bureau, about 33% of Louisiana's population is black.
12: Speaking of congressional maps, Tennessee Republicans are passing a map that divides Memphis into multiple districts. The House galleries erupted in screams, chants, sirens, and outrage as the vote was taken. Governor Bill Lee called lawmakers back to redraw the state's maps in direct response to a call from President Donald Trump. Meanwhile, Memphis has a 64% black population that state Democrats say it politically isolates. Republican leaders say the map was drawn for political expediency and a partisan advantage. In Mississippi, two victims of the so-called Goon Squad police brutality attacks have filed separate civil lawsuits against a Rankin County supervisor. It comes after Michael Jenkins and Eddie Parker agreed to a $2.5 million settlement with the Rankin County Sheriff's Office in May of 2025. Court documents allege supervisor Steve Gaines was heard referring to the two black men as dopers and rapists.
13: And finally, in the Air Force, graduating from boot camp and going through a tapping out ceremony is a tradition. But according to People.com, when no friends or family showed up to tap out black airman Joel Usher, a fellow airman stepped up and tapped him out. At that point, it was hard for everyone to hold back the tears, including Usher. And of course, the moment has gone viral. I'm Nicole Deal, along with Mike Moore, on your home for Black News First, the Black Information Network. Your healthy minute is next.
0: Blood work saves lives. Anyone who's ever seen a doctor has probably been asked for a little blood to do some simple lab tests. But lab tests, while they are easy to administer and cost very little, have an impact that is far from simple. A blood test, for example, can alert doctors to the threat of diabetes. The changes in medication and lifestyle that begin with that timely test can give you additional years of eyesight, years of freedom from kidney disease, and more years of healthy life. From spotting the warning signs of a heart attack to diagnosing the threat of breast cancer, lab tests are affecting millions of lives. With even more breakthroughs these days, lab tests are increasingly being used to diagnose illnesses long before painful symptoms develop, and it's enabling the use of personalized treatments for every patient. These lab tests that cost a few dollars can save the healthcare system millions of dollars in avoidable surgeries and procedures, saving lives and saving money. And that's your Healthy Minute. I'm Mike Island on the Black Information Network.
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27: I'm Misty Jordan with BIN News Now. Arizona Senator Mark Kelly is accusing the Trump administration of trying to shut people up. Kelly made the comment on CBS Face the Nation amid his legal battle with Secretary of War Pete Hegseth over a video Kelly made with other Democrat lawmakers urging service members to reject illegal orders.
28: My role as a United States Senator on that committee is to speak out about these issues. And I said something that they didn't like.
27: The Arizona Democrats' case against Hegseth was heard by a federal appeals court in Washington, D.C. There's now a Willie Mays Highway to honor the legendary Giants player. The newly named section of I-80 in San Francisco runs from Treasure Island to downtown Oracle Park. And Nevaeh Dudley is releasing a short film called Consumption. It's promising to shed light on eating disorders in the Black community. Get BIN News now on demand 24/7 on the iHeartRadio app.
5: I'm Kevin Brown on your home for 24/7 News, the Black Information Network. Rideshare drivers and those who make their living on the road are struggling with high gas prices.
6: Gas prices increased almost over a dollar in the last month, and drivers are not making any more money.
5: Autumn Weintraub, who heads the App Drivers Union, says that other delivery drivers have started adding a gas surcharge, but that's not allowed with the big rideshare apps. Gas prices rose 31 cents in the past week. That's according to AAA, which now says they're 52% higher than before the war with Iran began. Worried if AI can replace you at your job? Newly released studies show which jobs are safe from AI and which are not. Many that won't be replaced by a computer are in the construction industry.
6: AI can help your company develop a quote, but they can't unclog your toilet.
5: Jennifer Fagan with the Texas Construction Association says that for years, the state has been investing in vocational training. Now that's paying off, she says. This week, BlackRock announced a $30 million investment in Texas to strengthen skilled trades. Jennifer Fagan with the Texas Construction Association says AI can help write an invoice, but it can't run power lines.
6: You still need folks in the field who can do that sort of thing.
5: A 4-year-old black girl from Baton Rouge, Louisiana, died after her grandmother allegedly forced her to drink whiskey as punishment, resulting in severe alcohol poisoning. The grandmother, Roxanne Record, was convicted of manslaughter after the child could not be revived by emergency responders. The incident occurred on April 21st, 2022, when police responded to reports of an unresponsive child at the home. The child's blood alcohol level was measured at 0.680, and investigators found that she was forced to drink more than a half a bottle of whiskey while kneeling in a hallway. Roxanne Record admitted to her role in the incident, stating that it went too far and destroyed lives, while the child's mother, Khadijah Record, provided conflicting statements to police during questioning. The USDA has announced a new rule that will require retailers participating in the Supplemental Nutrition Assistance Program, SNAP, to offer a wider selection of healthier food options. The rule aims to emphasize whole foods, increase perishable food requirements, and eliminate loopholes that allow certain snack foods to count as staple foods. The Trump administration believes the rule will provide better options for SNAP consumers and improve nutrition. Industry associations, FMI, and the National Grocers Association have welcomed the new standards as a way to offer SNAP participants a broader range of nutritious foods. Additional guidance for retailers will be provided by the USDA in the coming weeks. 1,300 college acceptances and $54 million in scholarships have been awarded to the class of 2026 at Southland College Prep Charter High School in Chicago, Illinois. The school is celebrating their graduation, and this marks the 13th consecutive year of 100% college acceptance for the seniors. Southland is showcasing the school's commitment to student success. The class achieved historic milestones in academics, arts, and athletics, with notable achievements including state championships in speech and film, as well as a performance at the National Cherry Blossom Festival Parade in Washington, D.C. Scholarships were awarded during the school's all-in celebration, including contributions from the Quartec Foundation in honor of Dr. Alex Quartec. I'm Kevin Brown on your home for Black News First, the Black Information Network.
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9: 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Virginia State Senator L. Louise Lucas is responding after the FBI raided her Portsmouth office Wednesday. Lucas, a Black Democrat and ally of Governor Abigail Spanberger, said on social media the raid, quote, fits a clear pattern, end quote, of the administration trying to intimidate and silence critics. She also pointed to Virginia voters recently rejecting what she called President Trump's effort to manipulate the 2026 midterm elections, saying she was proud to help lead that fight. A nearby cannabis dispensary co-owned by Lucas was also searched, and at least three people were taken into custody. No additional details about the raids have been released. Virginia's Black House Speaker Don Scott says State Senator L. Louise Lucas is upbeat after the FBI raided her Portsmouth office and a cannabis business she owns. Speaking with Wavy News 10, Scott said he has spoken with Lucas and that she wants to speak out more, but is following her attorney's advice.
10: I believe this whole thing is just theater. If you see, she was not charged with anything. She was surprised to see the whole theatrical people pulling up in tanks and military outfits. And, you know, this is an 82-year-old grandmother who has survived Jim Crow, massive resistance, and now the second coming of Donald Trump.
9: Scott confirmed Lucas has not been charged with anything and called the raid theatrical. He also pushed back on claims that Lucas had been under investigation during the Biden administration, saying the report appeared aimed at giving the raid legitimacy. Several Virginia schools and colleges are dealing with possible issues involving cannabis after an apparent cybersecurity breach. A message from a group calling itself Shiny Hunters threatened to leak data from multiple institutions, including Virginia Beach City Public Schools, Old Dominion University, HBCU Virginia State University, and local HBCU Hampton University. Virginia Beach school officials say there was unauthorized access to some student and staff information, and impacted students will not be penalized for missed assignments. Virginia's ban on openly carrying some firearms in certain cities is expanding statewide starting July 1st. The change follows a judge's ruling that found the old law unconstitutional because it only applied in certain places, including majority Black cities like Richmond, Chesapeake, and Newport News. Richmond Democratic Senator Mike Jones says the previous law created uneven enforcement and contributed to, quote, driving while Black, end quote, concerns. Governor Abigail Spanberger signed the new law late last month. And Newport News is scaling back capacity for Noodle, the Thinkers Convention, which will feature Chance the Rapper over Memorial Day weekend. City leaders originally expected up to 30,000 to 40,000 people, but public safety officials reduced capacity to 8,000. Free general admission tickets are now sold out, while VIP tickets remain available for purchase. 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I'm Amber Payton on your home for Black News First, Norfolk's BIN 92.1, the Black Information Network.
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19: 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Coming up,
20: what's been key to your success? Oh, I think prayer. And I think staying focused, not trying to be anything other than myself, and knowing my audience and knowing my worth. I think that definitely is my staying power.
19: A one-on-one conversation with R&B legendary artist Stephanie Mills.
20: I started on Broadway at between 10 and 11. So I think me doing Broadway helped me with my discipline and my focus.
19: R&B icon Stephanie Mills has been singing professionally since the age of 9. She is now 69 and still going strong. The R&B legend recently stopped by the BIN studios in Atlanta while promoting the Queens of R&B tour, in which she's a part of, along with Gladys Knight, Chaka Khan, and Patti LaBelle.
20: Talk a little bit about the Queens tour. What's our takeaway? The wonderment of us being in this business when we were teenagers, when we were in our mid-30s, our mid-20s, our 40s, and now we're 81, 82, 73, 69, and we're still here and going strong. So I think the endurance that what we have, we still have our right mind. I always tell the girls that we're survivors of this business because this business is brutal. It's brutal, and we both know the stories and the tragic stories that happened to others, and it didn't happen to us. So I feel like we're blessed, and I definitely feel like this is history.
22: What was the protective factor? Why didn't it happen to you all?
20: I can only speak for myself, and I think it's because I'm not a follower. I've never been someone, oh, I'm going to do this because that person, or I'm going to go to this party because that's where I'm supposed to go. I was always really a homebody, even on the road and in my heyday, you know, in the 80s when my songs were major, major hits and going strong. I always did my show and went back to the hotel and got my rest.
22: Did you start singing early in life and your mom or someone say, wow, you've got something special here? And when did it register for you personally?
20: I'm still trying to figure out what it is that's so special. I was never told that I was special. You know, I received more no's and negativity than I was special. You know, I didn't get a lot of things that I auditioned for. I did not want to audition for The Wiz. I wasn't told I was special. I just liked to sing. But one thing I did know is that I could do what I could do. I knew I could sing. I knew I loved music. And I knew I loved being on stage. And that's what I held on to.
19: Log on to Ticketmaster to learn more about the Queen's Tour and hear more from Mills this Sunday on The Black Perspective at 9 a.m. and 9 p.m. Eastern when she talks about motherhood. 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I'm Andrea Coleman on the Black Information Network, home of Black News First.
27: here's what's trending this hour. There's now a Willie Mays Highway to honor the legendary Giants player. The newly named section of I-80 in San Francisco runs from Treasure Island to downtown near Oracle Park. Willie Mays played most of his 23-year career with the Giants. He helped win the 1954 World Series and earned 24 All-Star selections. He started in the Negro Leagues and was one of the first black players in MLB and was inducted into the Hall of Fame in 1979. I'm Misty Jordan, and that's what's trending.
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0: A jury was seated Wednesday in Florida where a former Miami Dolphins superstar is being sued by a social media influencer over accusations of battery, assault, and intentional infliction of emotional distress. In her civil suit, Sophie Hall claims her leg was broken when she was forcefully and purposefully pushed during football drills at Tariq Hill's home back in 2023. Hill has stated he believes Hall assumed the risk when she consented to participating in the drills. She needed surgery and wants compensatory and punitive damages. Elsewhere in sports, there's now a Willie Mays Highway to honor the legendary San Francisco Giants player. The newly named section of I-80 in San Francisco, California, runs from Treasure Island to downtown near Oracle Park. Willie Mays, considered one of baseball's greatest, played most of his 23-year career with the Giants, winning the 1954 World Series and earning 24 All-Star selections. He started in the Negro Leagues, was one of the first black players in Major League Baseball, and was inducted into the Hall of Fame in 1979. With the latest in sports, I'm Morgan Wood on the Black Information Network.
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2: I'm Esther Dillard on your home for 24/7 News, the Black Information Network. Hear your top stories. The State Department is set to revoke passports of thousands of parents with unpaid child support debt. A black Miami teenager who admitted to stabbing her boyfriend to death 2 years ago is sentenced to 17 years behind bars. And Maryland's first black governor, Wes Moore, held a special ceremony unveiling a new highway marker in Prince George's County. The sign recognizes Maryland's House of Reformation. That's a facility also known as Boys Village, where black boys, many as young as 5 years old, were sent there for rehabilitation. Many endured abuse and forced labor, and hundreds never made it out alive. They were buried, many in unmarked graves, in a wooded area on the property dating back to the 1800s.
3: Loving your country does not mean pretending like the awful and dark and bad spots did not happen. It means being able to embrace everything, flaws and all, and say that every day is an opportunity for us to be better.
2: Maryland lawmakers passed legislation this year setting up a commission to determine how to preserve the graveyard and honor those buried there. The governor has committed $1 million over 4 years for the project. Virginia voters thought they had the final word, but the state's highest court just overruled them. The Virginia Supreme Court strikes down a redistricting referendum that voters passed last month, ruling the proposal was submitted in a way that violated the state's constitution's intervening election requirement. The court also denied a Democratic request to pause an earlier ruling that blocked the referendum results from being certified. The congressional maps for now stay as they are. Your wallet is feeling stressed because of the gas pump, and fast food chains are feeling it too. Restaurant business editor-in-chief Jonathan May says major chains are doubling down on value meals and chasing viral social media moments to win over cash-strapped customers. With gas prices up nearly $1.40 a gallon from last year and the national average sitting at $4.55, customers are watching every dollar. McDonald's, Burger King, and Taco Bell are reporting strong early sales, but Papa John's and Shake Shack are not faring as well. And finally, a black woman from St. Louis who once booked Janet Jackson for the Abu Dhabi Grand Prix is now turning her global playbook into a roadmap for everyday entrepreneurs. Janira Moore, founder of Renaissance Global, says the 2026 FIFA World Cup is the biggest wealth opportunity most small businesses don't even know is coming. Here's more.
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24: Well, rapper Kodak Black has been arrested in Central Florida on a felony drug trafficking charge. Court records show the 28-year-old, whose real name is Bill Capri, was taken into custody by the Orange County Sheriff's Office and is accused of trafficking MDMA. He's currently being held without bond while awaiting a court hearing. The arrest comes just months after Capri was honored in his hometown of Pompano Beach for his charitable work in the community. And Usher is launching a new internship program aimed at opening doors in the entertainment industry. Through his New Look Foundation and the Boys and Girls Clubs of Greater Detroit, 10 young adults from Detroit and Atlanta will get hands-on experience working behind the scenes on his upcoming tour. Interns will train in areas like production, wardrobe, and operations. Usher says the goal is to turn access into real career pathways. And in celebrity birthdays, we're wishing a very happy birthday to actor Mekhi Phifer. He turns 51. Also, rapper and singer Rico Nasty turns 29. And legendary Grammy-winning R&B and disco singer Thelma Houston is 80. With the latest in entertainment at 17 and 47 minutes past each hour, I'm Bree Wood on the Black Information Network, your home for Black News First.
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28: I'm Tammy Eswick.
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28: We start with the aftermath of this week's devastating Mississippi tornado. In Franklin County, Reverend Purnell
1: who's a Black man, says he and his family lost everything after their mobile home flipped several times, tossing him and several children out, also trapping his wife inside. Now, she was freed and later brought to the hospital, according to WJTV. As if that wasn't enough pain, Purnell says he was left heartbroken when he tried to ask for help at a local store. He teared up, speaking to WJTV.
8: I got up this morning, went to Walmart to get my grandson some shoes and clothes that he had with his drawers on. My daughter, she had got her dress ripped. She was barefooted. I went to Walmart and I was upset, couldn't, you know, shop. I asked the lady, would she please just help me, you know, find some items? And she told me that was her job.
2: To Louisiana, where a jury convicted a self-proclaimed pastor in connection with sexually abusing teenage boys. Police say Terry Reed would minister to young men at his home. Prosecutors say the Black pastor was using Bible verses and scripture to justify his sexual behavior with them. And a newly elected Black clerk in New Orleans was blocked from taking office, and his name is Calvin Duncan. Despite the controversy surrounding his case, the woman now running the newly merged Orleans Parish Criminal and Civil Clerk Divisions says the system is still operating smoothly. Chelsea Richard Napoleon says she retained the existing criminal clerk staff under Senate Bill 256, and things are moving without disruption. She does, however, warn that funding could become a challenge down the road.
9: We need an opportunity to look at the financial condition of what was the clerk of criminal court's office and then start to make some decisions.
1: Black Dallas Mayor Eric Johnson says the annual Mayor's Back to School Fair will happen August 7th. The free event helps Dallas families with school supplies, dental checkups, and even haircuts for the kids. 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I'm Tim Eswick, along with Esther Dillard, on your home for Black News First, the Black Information Network. Now here's your Washington Roundup.
10: Ahead of the Mother's Day holiday, President Trump honored mothers who have lost children. He delivered remarks from the White House Rose Garden Friday afternoon.
12: I got to know so many of you during my first days of running. I got to know you and I got to love you. But we want to thank you for being here. Mother's Day is one of the great days. I always think so fondly of my mother. I had a wonderful mother.
10: Trump hosted mothers of children killed by illegal immigrants, as well as mothers of military service members who died while serving.
12: A number of the angel moms who saw their precious children stolen from them by the open border policies of the radical left. Open borders, I call them stupid borders, not open. I call them stupid borders.
10: The president touted actions he has taken during his time back in office aimed at stopping illegal immigration. That's your Washington Roundup. I'm Morgan Wood on the Black Information Network, your home for Black News First.
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15: More Americans are now turning to artificial intelligence to answer one of the biggest money questions of their lives. Can I actually afford to retire? New research shows 1 in 5 Americans are already using AI tools like ChatGPT for financial advice, including retirement planning. And for many people, it's easy to see why. Americans say they know what to expect from work. Americans say they now expect to work for about 4 years longer than they want to because of rising costs and not having enough saved. Right now, the median retirement account balance in America is just around $40,000. But workers say they believe that they'll need closer to $1.5 million to retire comfortably. Experts say AI can help people do basic retirement calculations, estimate savings goals, and even run investment projections. But financial experts also warn these chatbots can miss major details like taxes, healthcare costs, long-term care, and complicated Social Security rules. So while AI may help people start planning, experts say you probably shouldn't trust a chatbot alone with your entire retirement future. With Money News at 24 and 54 minutes past each hour, I'm Mimi Brown on your home for Black News First, the Black Information Network.
16: I'm Misty Jordan with BIN News Now. President Trump is downplaying concerns over hantavirus. Trump said we have very good people studying the virus very closely.
17: We seem to have things under very good control. They know that virus very well. It's been around a long time. Not easily transferable, unlike COVID.
16: According to reports from CNN and CDC, the passengers escorted off the ship will reportedly be placed in quarantine to ensure that the virus does not have a chance to spread. Energy Secretary Chris Wright says President Trump is open to all ideas to help lower gas prices. AAA reports the national average for a gallon of regular gas sits at $4.52 as of Sunday. And as hurricane season approaches, Texas insurance experts are urging Houston area homeowners to purchase flood insurance early. Get BIN News Now on demand 24/7 on the iHeartRadio app.
18: I'm Kevin Brown, and you're home for 24/7 News, the Black Information Network. There will be a new U.S. congressional map favoring Republicans in all nine districts ahead of the midterm elections as a result of the Tennessee Supreme Court. A new map and bill expected to be signed by Governor Bill Lee splits the state's last majority-minority district in Memphis across three seats. Democrats plan to challenge the map, citing concerns over racial demographics. The redistricting effort, influenced by President Trump, aims to maximize the partisan advantage, drawing criticism and protests. The new map could eliminate Democratic representation in Congress from Tennessee. Soaring gasoline prices have forced fast food chains to lean more heavily into their value menus to try to lure customers.
19: Value is a very big deal right now. The low-income consumer is really pressured by inflation. About 3 in 10 visits are based on some form of deal.
18: Restaurant business editor-in-chief Jonathan May says those companies are also paying close attention to what's going viral on social media as they try to entice customers to spend their limited dollars with them. It comes as gasoline prices are up $1.40 a gallon from a year ago, with AAA putting the nationwide average price at just under $4.55. McDonald's, Burger King, and Taco Bell are reporting strong sales to start the year, but other chains, including Papa John's and Shake Shack, have not done as well. May says big restaurant chains are doing what they can to attract cash-strapped consumers. The trial of former Miami Dolphins wide receiver Tyreek Hill and the social media influencer who broke her leg in 2023 was back on the witness stand for a second day. Sophie Hall described feeling his body impact hers during football drills at his Southwest Ranch's home.
20: And immediately, I feel a pain through my
18: Hall admitted on the witness stand that she and Hill had a sexual relationship. She even stayed at Hill's home for days while suffering the injury. Hill denies the allegations and claims she tripped over a dog while playing football. Hall is suing for compensatory and punitive damages. If you're behind on your child support payments and plan on traveling out of the country, think again. The State Department will start revoking passports from individuals who owe more than $2,500 in child support payments. This enforcement is based on a 1996 law that has rarely been implemented. The revocation process will be conducted jointly with the Department of Health and Human Services, targeting those who owe child support. Once the debt is settled, individuals can regain eligibility for a U.S. passport. California is the first in the nation to help families welcoming newborns to hundreds of free diapers before leaving the hospital under a first-in-the-nation program announced by Governor Gavin Newsom. The initiative will start at around 70 hospitals serving low-income patients and will expand statewide. The state allocated $7.4 million last year and an additional $12.5 million this year for the program, providing each infant with 400 diapers. The program aims to alleviate the financial burden on families and ensure newborns have a healthy start in life. California's initiative follows similar efforts in Tennessee and Delaware to provide free diapers to low-income families. I'm Kevin Brown on your home for Black News First, the Black Information Network.
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3: 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Virginia State Senator L. Louise Lucas is responding after the FBI raided her Portsmouth office Wednesday. Lucas, a Black Democrat and ally of Governor Abigail Spanberger, said on social media the raid, quote, fits a clear pattern, end quote, of the administration trying to intimidate and silence critics. She also pointed to Virginia voters recently rejecting what she called President Trump's effort to manipulate the 2026 midterm elections, saying she was proud to help lead that fight. A nearby cannabis dispensary co-owned by Lucas was also searched, and at least three people were taken into custody. No additional details about the raids have been released. Virginia's Black House Speaker Don Scott says State Senator L. Louise Lucas is upbeat after the FBI raided her Portsmouth office and a cannabis business she owns. Speaking with Wavy News 10, Scott said he has spoken with Lucas and that she wants to speak out more, but is following her attorney's advice.
4: Please, this whole thing is just theater. If you see, she was not charged with anything. She was surprised to see the whole theatrical people pulling up in tanks and military outfits. And, you know, this is an 82-year-old grandmother who has survived Jim Crow, massive resistance, and now the second coming of Donald Trump.
3: Scott confirmed Lucas has not been charged with anything and called the raid theatrical. He also pushed back on claims that Lucas had been under investigation during the Biden administration, saying the report appeared aimed at giving the raid legitimacy. Several Virginia schools and colleges are dealing with possible issues involving Canvas after an apparent cybersecurity breach. A message from a group calling itself Shiny Hunters threatened to leak data from multiple institutions, including Virginia Beach City Public Schools, Old Dominion University, HBCU Virginia State University, and local HBCU Hampton University. Virginia Beach school officials say there was unauthorized access to some student and staff information, and impacted students will not be penalized for missed assignments. Virginia's ban on openly carrying some firearms in certain cities is expanding statewide starting July 1st. The change follows a judge's ruling that found the old law unconstitutional because it only applied in certain places, including majority Black cities like Richmond, Chesapeake, and Newport News. Richmond Democratic Senator Mike Jones says the previous law created uneven enforcement and contributed to, quote, driving while Black, end quote, concerns. Governor Abigail Spanberger signed the new law late last month. And Newport News is scaling back capacity for Noodle, the Thinkers Convention, which will feature Chance the Rapper over Memorial Day weekend. City leaders originally expected up to 30,000 to 40,000 people, but public safety officials reduced capacity to 8,000. Free general admission tickets are now sold out, while VIP tickets remain available for purchase. 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I'm Amber Payton on your home for Black News First, Norfolk's BIN 92.1, the Black Information Network.
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2: BIN News This Hour, I'm Andrea Coleman. Coming up...
3: What's been key to your success? Oh, I think prayer. And I think staying focused, not trying to be anything other than myself, and knowing my audience and knowing my worth. I think that definitely is my staying power.
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2: R&B icon Stephanie Mills has been singing professionally since the age of 9. She is now 69 and still going strong. The R&B legend recently stopped by the BIN studios in Atlanta while promoting the Queens of R&B tour, in which she's a part of, along with Gladys Knight, Chaka Khan, and Patti LaBelle.
3: Talk a little bit about the Queens tour. What's our takeaway? The wonderment of us being in this business when we were teenagers, when we were in our mid-30s, our mid-20s, our 40s, and now we're 81, 82, 73, 69, and we're still here and going strong. So I think the endurance that what we have, we still have our right mind. I always tell the girls that we're survivors of this business, because this business is brutal. It's brutal, and we both know the stories and the tragic stories that happened to others, and it didn't happen to us. So I feel like we're blessed, and I definitely feel like this is history.
4: What was the protective factor? Why didn't it happen to you all?
3: I can only speak for myself, and I think it's because I'm not a follower. I've never been someone, oh, I'm going to do this because that person, or I'm going to go to this party because that's where I'm supposed to go. I was always really a homebody, even on the road and in my heyday, you know, in the 80s when my songs were major, major hits and going strong. I always did my show and went back to the hotel and got my rest.
4: Did you start singing early in life and your mom or someone say, wow, you've got something special here? And when did it register for you personally?
3: I'm still trying to figure out what it is that's so special. I was never told that I was special. You know, I received more no's and negativity than I was special. You know, I didn't get a lot of things that I auditioned for. I did not want to audition for The Wiz. I wasn't told I was special. I just liked to sing. But one thing I did know is that I could do what I could do. I knew I could sing. I knew I loved music. And I knew I loved being on stage. And that's what I held on to.
2: 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This is BIN News This Hour. 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I'm Andrea Coleman on the Black Information Network, home of Black News First.
5: Here's what's trending this hour. Energy Secretary Chris Wright says President Trump is open to all ideas to help lower gas prices. When asked if that could include suspending the federal gas tax, Wright told NBC Meet the Press the administration supports all measures that can be taken to lower the price at the pump and lower the prices for Americans. AAA reports the national average for a gallon of regular gas sits at $4.52 as of Sunday. I'm Misty Jordan, and that's what's trending.
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6: Florida A&M University is making history once again.

shoulders. The surprise announcement happened during FAMU's spring commencement ceremony and was delivered by FAMU alum Omar Golf, who is now a senior executive for the Head & Shoulders brand. Dupe

0: 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I'm Morgan Wood on the Black Information Network.
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6: Opinions, beliefs, and viewpoints expressed in this commentary are those of the author and do not necessarily represent those of BIN and its founding partners and employees. Now it's time to bring the funk with Roland S. Martin.
7: A lot of the issues that we see right now with the attacks on Black political power and the Voting Rights Act was because Democrats did not act when we told them to act. And as Bishop William Barber said on Roland Martin Unfiltered, a lot of Black organizations were quiet when others were demanding action be taken to codify the law.
8: I think that right now, too, we have to have what we call an AI moment in the Bible. And Joshua, when Joshua lost the battle, God said, check your camp out.
7: Boom.
8: It's not your enemy. It's your camp. Now, I'm going to say this. People are going to get pissed off, but that's all right. Anybody, Black or white, in the congressional caucus, civil rights organization, whatever, that did not join us in 2020 when we said the only way we pass COVID relief, particularly the corporation part of it, is to read the pass the John Lewis Voting Rights Act law and Living Wages simultaneously. There were people that did that turned away from that, told people not to mobilize, said we'll come back to it. We'll give Manchin what he wanted out of Tennessee. Manchin promised us he was going to do something. And we knew it was a lie then. And there's got to be some repentance. I'm not saying we're going to beat up on folk forever. But folk, we got to own some of this stuff is of our own doing as well.
7: Yeah.
8: Now, once we do that, Roland, we can't have no 45% turnout no more in the Black community. No more. We just can't. We can't have the remaining majority Black districts that are still existing. You have to run like you are losing. You have to turn up the vote and turn out the vote. We can't have 60% or 50% of our people staying home. Never again. We need 10 years of massive mobilization in the Black community.
7: He's absolutely right. I'm Roland Martin of the Black Information Network.
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11: I'm Esther Dillard on your home for 24/7 news, the Black Information Network. Here are your top stories. California will lead the nation in providing free diapers to newborns. A Black Philadelphia crossing guard is being hailed as a hero after jumping in to save a life when a carjacker crashed nearby. And Tennessee lawmaker Justin Pearson offers fiery words inside the Tennessee General Assembly, declaring that Republicans' new maps that split the state's only majority Black district into three districts are racist.
12: We are here because this Republican Party has to seek to steal elections and seats because the president and the party have refused to address the pain, the suffering, and the struggling of everyday Tennesseans. This is about attacking, targeting, and cracking District 9 into pieces for more political and racial dominance and white supremacy in the state of Tennessee.
11: Meanwhile, in Louisiana,
13: shut it down! Shut it down! Shut it down! Shut it down! Shut it down!
11: That's the sound outside a packed Senate hearing room in Baton Rouge Friday, where lawmakers debated four bills that could eliminate one or both of Louisiana's majority black congressional districts. The U.S. Supreme Court struck down one of those districts, ruling it was unconstitutional, drawn along racial lines. But civil rights advocates and current and former members of Congress showed up to fight back. Congressman Troy Carter was among them.
14: What kind of democracy do we want to leave for our children? What do we want history to say about us 100 years from now?
11: Carter and Congressman Cleo Fields were flanked by two other former lawmakers, all elected from majority black districts. WVUE noted a sobering fact. Louisiana has elected only four black men to Congress since slavery. On the other side, Republican Senator Jay Morris, who authored a map, told the committee he drew the lines without considering race. That's when things got heated.
15: Now you want to reduce the number of African-American congressional representation in the state of Louisiana. That's what either one of your bills are intended to do.
16: No, that's not the intent.
15: That's not the intent, but that would be the outcome.
16: Maybe not.
11: The exchange grew so intense, the committee chairman called a recess. No votes were taken Friday. Also in Alabama, Republicans are racing to redraw the political map, literally. The state filed an emergency petition with the U.S. Supreme Court last Friday asking to use the new congressional map for the 2026 midterm primaries. The move comes as the Supreme Court struck down Louisiana's map as an unconstitutional racial gerrymander, a ruling that sent several GOP-controlled states scrambling to redraw their own districts. And finally, at just 18 years old, a young black woman is already making history in healthcare. Black Enterprise reports Demetria Coley graduates from Florida State University's College of Nursing this month, becoming the youngest person ever to do so. Coley was homeschooled by her father, earned an associate's degree at 15, and completed clinical training in neonatal care. She dedicates the milestone to her late mother, a nurse, who passed away from cancer in 2020. I'm Esther Dillard on your home for Black News First, the Black Information Network.
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19: 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Let's have this new proposal that's going to, again, do the same thing that we saw back in the middle of the 20th century.
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0: 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Experts say if you don't have insurance, the coupons can absolutely help. 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
3: I'm Tammy Eswick.
4: And I'm Esther Dillard on your home for 24/7 news, the Black Information Network.
3: Tennessee's only majority Black congressional district is now at the center of a new court battle, with the NAACP of Tennessee vowing to fight tooth and nail. They filed a lawsuit to stop state leaders from eliminating the district, calling the move a direct attack on democracy. The suit, according to Fox 17, points to a state law that only allows redistricting every 10 years following the census. Here's the NAACP.
5: And that law has been in place since the 1970s.
3: But the issue is lawmakers repealed that law, according to Fox 17, during this special session, something that critics say was an illegal move. And that's why they're asking the courts to step in.
4: An Alabama judge sentenced a Black man convicted of killing a 19-year-old over 6 years ago to life in prison. Ibrahim Yazid was found guilty of killing Ania Blanchard, a Southern Union College student. Her family says they're relieved, even though they wanted the death penalty.
3: Well, Black voters are also crying foul as Alabama lawmakers are voting on new maps, diluting the voting power of Black people in two majority Black cities, Mobile and Montgomery. I spoke to U.S. Congresswoman Terry Sewell about the U.S. Supreme Court ruling and how this doesn't just affect who represents you in Congress.
6: This decision was not just about congressional maps. It affects every level of government. Every map that's drawn for a state election, local school board, local election, all of those are now at risk.
4: And finally this week, dozens of people gathered across the country for the National Day of Prayer. It comes as Texas looks into violations of its new law that forces school boards to vote on having voluntary in-school prayer time and also Ten Commandment displays inside all public school classrooms. NBC News says the state is already looking into almost 30 schools that may be in violation.
3: For more information on these stories, plus international, national, state, and local news impacting the Black community, listen to the Black Information Network on the iHeartRadio app or log on to BINnews.com. I'm Tammy Eswick along with Esther Dillard on your home for Black News First, the Black Information Network. Now here's your Healthy Minute.
7: The CDC says the risk of the Hanta virus to the American public remains very low, despite a growing outbreak linked to the cruise ship MV Hondius traveling through Europe. At least three people have died from suspected infections, while health officials continue monitoring passengers across several countries, including the United States. The World Health Organization has also evacuated multiple people from the ship as a precaution. The CDC says hantavirus is rare and most commonly spreads through exposure to infected rodent waste. However, officials say the Andes strain connected to this outbreak may be capable of limited person-to-person spread through close contact. Public health officials say outbreaks like this can create added concern in Black communities where healthcare disparities and mistrust in medical systems have historically impacted emergency rooms and treatment. That's your Healthy Minutes. I'm Morgan Wood on the Black Information Network.
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13: I'm Misty Jordan with BIN News Now. Arizona Senator Mark Kelly is accusing the Trump administration of trying to shut people up. Kelly made the comment on CBS Face the Nation amid his legal battle with Secretary of War Pete Hegseth over a video Kelly made with other Democrat lawmakers urging service members to reject illegal orders.
14: My role as a United States Senator on that committee is to speak out about these issues. And I said something that they didn't like.
13: The Arizona Democrats' case against Hegseth was heard by a federal appeals court in Washington, D.C. There's now a Willie Mays Highway to honor the legendary Giants player. The newly named section of I-80 in San Francisco runs from Treasure Island to downtown Oracle Park. And Nevaeh Dudley is releasing a short film called Consumption. It's promising to shed light on eating disorders in the Black community. Get BIN News Now on demand 24/7 on the iHeartRadio app.
15: Kevin Brown on your home for 24/7 News, the Black Information Network. Rideshare drivers and those who make their living on the road are struggling with high gas prices.
16: Gas prices increased almost over $1 in the last month, and drivers are not making any more money.
15: Autumn Weintraub, who heads the App Drivers Union, says that other delivery drivers have started adding a gas surcharge, but that's not allowed with the big rideshare apps. Gas prices rose 31 cents in the past week. That's according to AAA, which now says they're 52% higher than before the war with Iran began. Worried if AI can replace you at your job? Newly released studies show which jobs are safe from AI and which are not. Many that won't be replaced by a computer are in the construction industry.
16: AI can help your company develop a quote, but they can't unclog your toilet.
15: Jennifer Fagan with the Texas Construction Association says that for years, the state has been investing in vocational training. Now that's paying off, she says. This week, BlackRock announced a $30 million investment in Texas to strengthen skilled trades. Jennifer Fagan with the Texas Construction Association says AI can help write an invoice, but it can't run power lines.
16: You still need folks in the field who can do that sort of thing.
15: A four-year-old Black girl from Baton Rouge, Louisiana, died after her grandmother allegedly forced her to drink whiskey as punishment, resulting in severe alcohol poisoning. The grandmother, Roxanne Record, was convicted of manslaughter after the child could not be revived by emergency responders. The incident occurred on April 21st, 2022, when police responded to reports of an unresponsive child at the home. The child's blood alcohol level was measured at 0.680, and investigators found that she was forced to drink more than a half a bottle of whiskey while kneeling in a hallway. Roxanne Record admitted to her role in the incident, stating that it went too far and destroyed lives, while the child's mother, Khadijah Record, provided conflicting statements to police during questioning. The USDA has announced a new rule that will require retailers participating in the Supplemental Nutrition Assistance Program, SNAP, to offer a wider selection of healthier food options. The rule aims to emphasize whole foods, increase perishable food requirements, and eliminate loopholes that allow certain snack foods to count as staple foods. The Trump administration believes the rule will provide better options for SNAP consumers and improve nutrition. Industry associations, FMI, and the National Grocers Association have welcomed the new standards as a way to offer SNAP participants a broader range of nutritious foods. Additional guidance for retailers will be provided by the USDA in the coming weeks. 1,300 college acceptances and $54 million in scholarships have been awarded to the class of 2026 at Southland College Prep Charter High School in Chicago, Illinois. The school is celebrating their graduation, and this marks the 13th consecutive year of 100% college acceptance for the seniors. Southland is showcasing the school's commitment to student success. The class achieved historic milestones in academics, arts, and athletics, with notable achievements including state championships in speech and film, as well as a performance at the National Cherry Blossom Festival Parade in Washington, D.C. Scholarships were awarded during the school's all-in celebration, including contributions from the Quartec Foundation in honor of Dr. Alex Quartec. I'm Kevin Brown on your home for Black News First, the Black Information Network.
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4: I'm Amber Payton on your home for 24/7 news. Norfolk's BIN 92.1, the Black Information Network. Virginia State Senator L. Louise Lucas is responding after the FBI raided her Portsmouth office Wednesday. Lucas, a Black Democrat and ally of Governor Abigail Spanberger, said on social media the raid, quote, fits a clear pattern, end quote, of the administration trying to intimidate and silence critics. She also pointed to Virginia voters recently rejecting what she called President Trump's effort to manipulate the 2026 midterm elections, saying she was proud to help lead that fight. A nearby cannabis dispensary co-owned by Lucas was also searched, and at least three people were taken into custody. No additional details about the raids have been released. Virginia's Black House Speaker Don Scott says State Senator L. Louise Lucas is upbeat after the FBI raided her Portsmouth office and a cannabis business she owns. Speaking with Wavy News 10, Scott said he has spoken with Lucas and that she wants to speak out more, but is following her attorney's advice.
19: Please, this whole thing is just theater. If you see, she was not charged with anything. She was surprised to see the whole theatrical people pulling up in tanks and military outfits. And, you know, this is an 82-year-old grandmother who has survived Jim Crow, massive resistance, and now the second coming of Donald Trump.
4: Scott confirmed Lucas has not been charged with anything and called the raid theatrical. He also pushed back on claims that Lucas had been under investigation during the Biden administration, saying the report appeared aimed at giving the raid legitimacy. Several Virginia schools and colleges are dealing with possible issues involving cannabis after an apparent cybersecurity breach. A message from a group calling itself Shiny Hunters threatened to leak data from multiple institutions, including Virginia Beach City Public Schools, Old Dominion University, HBCU Virginia State University, and local HBCU Hampton University. Virginia Beach school officials say there was unauthorized access to some student and staff information, and impacted students will not be penalized for missed assignments. Virginia's ban on openly carrying some firearms in certain cities is expanding statewide starting July 1st. The change follows a judge's ruling that found the old law unconstitutional because it only applied in certain places, including majority Black cities like Richmond, Chesapeake, and Newport News. Richmond Democratic Senator Mike Jones says the previous law created uneven enforcement and contributed to, quote, driving while Black, end quote, concerns. Governor Abigail Spanberger signed the new law late last month. And Newport News is scaling back capacity for Noodle, the Thinkers Convention, which will feature Chance the Rapper over Memorial Day weekend. City leaders originally expected up to 30,000 to 40,000 people, but public safety officials reduced capacity to 8,000. Free general admission tickets are now sold out, while VIP tickets remain available for purchase. 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I'm Amber Payton on your home for Black News First, Norfolk's BIN 92.1, the Black Information Network.
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24: Tennessee Republicans have approved a new congressional map that breaks up a majority Black House district centered in Memphis.
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4: 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Coming up,
26: what's been key to your success? Oh, I think prayer. And I think staying focused, not trying to be anything other than myself. And knowing my audience and knowing my worth, I think that definitely is my staying power.
4: A one-on-one conversation with R&B legendary artist Stephanie Mills.
26: I started on Broadway at between 10 and 11. So I think me doing Broadway helped me with my discipline and my focus.
4: R&B icon Stephanie Mills has been singing professionally since the age of 9. She is now 69 and still going strong. The R&B legend recently stopped by the BIN studios in Atlanta while promoting the Queens of R&B tour, in which she's a part of, along with Gladys Knight, Chaka Khan, and Patti LaBelle.
26: Talk a little bit about the Queens tour. What's our takeaway? The wonderment of us being in this business when we were teenagers, when we were in our mid-30s, our mid-20s, our 40s, and now we're 81, 82, 73, 69, and we're still here and going strong. So I think the endurance that what we have, we still have our right mind. I always tell the girls that we're survivors of this business, because this business is brutal. It's brutal, and we both know the stories and the tragic stories that happened to others, and it didn't happen to us. So I feel like we're blessed, and I definitely feel like this is history.
27: What was the protective factor? Why didn't it happen to you all?
26: I can only speak for myself, and I think it's because I'm not a follower. I've never been someone, oh, I'm going to do this because that person, or I'm going to go to this party because that's where I'm supposed to go. I was always really a homebody.
27: even on the road in my heyday, you know, in the 80s when my songs were major, major hits and going strong. I always did my show and went back to the hotel and got my rest.
0: Did you start singing early in life and your mom or someone say, wow, you've got something special here? And when did it register for you personally?
27: I'm still trying to figure out what it is that's so special. I was never told that I was special. You know, I received more no's and negativity than I was special. You know, I didn't get a lot of things that I auditioned for. I did not want to audition for The Wiz. I wasn't told I was special. I just liked to sing. But one thing I did know is that I could do what I could do. I knew I could sing. I knew I loved music. And I knew I loved being on stage. And that's what I held on to.
4: Log on to Ticketmaster to learn more about the Queen's Tour and hear more from Meals this Sunday on The Black Perspective at 9 a.m. and 9 p.m. Eastern when she talks about motherhood. 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
3: Here's what's trending this hour. There's now a Willie Mays Highway to honor the legendary Giants player. The newly named section of I-80 in San Francisco runs from Treasure Island to downtown near Oracle Park. Willie Mays played most of his 23-year career with the Giants. He helped win the 1954 World Series and earned 24 All-Star selections. He started in the Negro Leagues and was one of the first black players in MLB and was inducted into the Hall of Fame in 1979. I'm Misty Jordan, and that's what's trending.
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5: A jury was seated Wednesday in Florida where a former Miami Dolphins superstar is being sued by a social media influencer over accusations of battery, assault, and intentional infliction of emotional distress. In her civil suit, Sophie Hall claims her leg was broken when she was forcefully and purposefully pushed during football drills at Tariq Hill's home back in 2023. Hill has stated he believes Hall assumed the risk when she consented to participating in the drills. She needed surgery and wants compensatory and punitive damages. Elsewhere in sports, there's now a Willie Mays Highway to honor the legendary San Francisco Giants player. The newly named section of I-80 in San Francisco, California, runs from Treasure Island to downtown near Oracle Park. Willie Mays, considered one of baseball's greatest, played most of his 23-year career with the Giants, winning the 1954 World Series and earning 24 All-Star selections. He started in the Negro Leagues, was one of the first black players in Major League Baseball, and was inducted into the Hall of Fame in 1979. With the latest in sports, I'm Morgan Wood on the Black Information Network.
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6: I'm Mike Moore.
4: And I'm Nicole Deal. On your home for 24/7 News, the Black Information Network.
6: We begin in Tennessee. A Memphis Democrat is calling for the city to secede from Tennessee after Republican lawmakers carved up its only majority black district. The new congressional map was approved by state lawmakers and signed into law by Governor Bill Lee. Black Democratic Congressman Antonio Parkinson.
7: I wanted either a rent freeze or rent rollback.
8: Rent freeze at this time in this economy is what our hardworking people need and deserve.
6: Parkinson said he was serious and asked whether Memphis, which he called an economic engine for his state, is expected to continue contributing billions in tax revenue, culture, labor, and commerce while, in his words, being systematically stripped of political power.
4: In Montgomery, Alabama, the Southern Poverty Law Center is pleading not guilty to multiple fraud and money laundering charges brought by the Trump administration. The Department of Justice alleges the organization defrauded donors by making payments of at least $3 million to informants connected with extremist groups, including the KKK. This reportedly happened between 2014 and 2023. The SPLC was recently arraigned in federal court in Montgomery, Alabama. The organization released a statement after the appearance asserting the charges are provably wrong. The group's interim president and CEO also notes the SPLC will continue to fight white supremacy and various forms of injustice no matter what.
10: In Louisiana, the Orleans Parish Clerk of Court says the courts are operating smoothly.
11: And today we are continuing to provide the services that each of the offices did prior to this change occurring. We are creating a situation of stability and maintaining the team members, so we are functioning.
10: Chelsea Napoleon, who is Black, made the comments despite a major change in how they function. She is now at the helm of both the criminal and civil clerk of court offices. This came after lawmakers eliminated the clerk of criminal court position. The transition did not take place without a few roadblocks. There was no planning period in place, and funding was reduced. Napoleon insists the office is functioning.
6: Black rapper Kodak Black is facing a drug trafficking charge. The rapper has bonded out of jail after he was arrested for drug trafficking. The charge dates back to November when police in Orlando, Florida said they found drugs in his car. And finally, a new program has been launched by Click Dream Marketing. The aim is to provide startup entrepreneurs and small business owners with access to funding, AI-powered systems, and scalable strategies to compete in the digital economy. Despite the increasing number of Black-owned businesses in the U.S., many face challenges when scaling due to limited access to capital and marketing resources. The initiative is led by David Hebb, who is Black. I'm Mike Moore, along with Nicole Deal, on your home for 24/7 News, the Black Information Network.
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5: Comedian Dave Chappelle is sitting down with former First Lady Michelle Obama for a wide-ranging conversation on her podcast, IMO, in my opinion. During the nearly two-hour discussion, Chappelle opened up about fame, parenting, politics, and the current state of the country, saying today's headlines feel more appalling by the day. The conversation also touched on controversy surrounding some of Chappelle's past comedy specials, with the comedian saying the media removed nuance from jokes that sparked backlash. The episode, recorded in Yellow Springs, Ohio, is drawing major attention online for its candid mix of comedy, culture, and political commentary. Elsewhere in entertainment, John Legend, Janelle Monáe, and Parliament Funkadelic are set to headline the inaugural Los Angeles Jazz Festival. Scheduled to take place across several LA venues over 17 days this August, festival organizers are hoping to attract hundreds of thousands of attendees. More performers will be announced in the coming weeks. Tickets are available at LAJazzFestival.com. With the latest in entertainment, I'm Morgan Wood on the Black Information Network, BINnews.com, your home for Black news first.
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3: I'm Nicole Teal.
4: And I'm Mike Moore on your home for 24/7 News, the Black Information Network.
3: In Jefferson Parish, Louisiana, a Black pastor is headed to prison after a jury found him guilty of sexually abusing two teenage boys. Prosecutors say Terry Reed used his role as a trusted church leader to groom and assault the teens over several years in his home. The victims, now older, testified about the abuse in a emotional detail. According to Fox 8 News, it took the jury less than an hour to return a guilty verdict on all counts.
4: A rent freeze is still a possibility for New York City's rent-stabilized department. Tenants are reacting after the Rent Guidelines Board recently took a preliminary vote to have increases from 0 to 4% on 1 and 2 year leases.
5: We want to either a rent freeze or a rent rollback.
6: Rent freeze at this time in this economy is what our hardworking people need and deserve.
4: The freeze could potentially help thousands of Black families. Mayor Zoran Mamdani campaigned on freezing the rent and has appointed most of the 9 board members. And now to Illinois, where authorities continue to dig around a West suburban home on a case involving a Black missing teenager.
7: Kiana Galvin was 17 years old when she was last seen in 2017. This woman says Galvin was like a little sister to her.
8: It shouldn't be like this. She didn't deserve this. She was supposed to be here right now, enjoying her life.
7: One neighbor says she saw the girl go into the home that is now the focus of a forensic excavation, and she never came out. Investigators have been seen collecting evidence from the residents. I'm Perry Williams.
3: And finally, in the historically Black community of Altadena, California, renters who are still struggling after tremendous losses during the Eaton fire will soon be able to apply for long-term cash assistance. The program is called Direct Cash for Altadena Fire Recovery. Eventually, 30 households will be randomly selected from a list of eligible applicants to receive $36,000 over 2 years. I'm Nicole Deal, along with Mike Moore, on your home for Black News First, the Black Information Network. Your Washington Roundup is next.
9: Ahead of the Mother's Day holiday, President Trump honored mothers who have lost children. He delivered remarks from the White House Rose Garden Friday afternoon.
10: I got to know so many of you during my first days of running. I got to know you and I got to love you. But we want to thank you for being here. Mother's Day, it's one of the great days. I always think so fondly of my mother. I had a wonderful mother.
9: Trump hosted mothers of children killed by illegal immigrants, as well as mothers of military service members who died while serving.
10: A number of the angel moms who saw their precious children stolen from them by the open border policies of the radical left. Open borders, I call them stupid borders, not open. I call them stupid borders.
9: The president touted actions he has taken during his time back in office aimed at stopping illegal immigration. That's your Washington Roundup. I'm Morgan Wood on the Black Information Network, your home for Black News First.
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3: Americans are expected to spend a record-breaking $38 billion to celebrate Mother's Day this year. And if you think this Mother's Day is costing a little more than last year's, it is not your imagination. Inflation is still hanging around, so the cost of just about everything, like eating out and flowers, is running a little higher than usual. And with the war in Iran, gas prices are not helping either. When the cost of fuel jumps up, it gets more expensive to ship flowers, keep inventory in stock, and deliver those last-minute gifts. The National Retail Federation says overall, consumers will spend an average of $284 a person, beating the previous Mother's Day record set in 2023. Other top Mother's Day spending categories include greeting cards, special outings like restaurant visits, jewelry, and electronics. But there is still something that is consistent. The number one Mother's Day gift is still flowers. Money News at 24 and 54 minutes past each hour. I'm Nicole Deal on your home for Black News First, the Black Information Network.
13: I'm Misty Jordan with BIN News Now. President Trump is downplaying concerns over hantavirus. Trump said we have very good people studying the virus very closely.
14: We seem to have things under very good control. They know that virus very well. It's been around a long time. Not easily transferable, unlike COVID.
13: According to reports from CNN and CDC, the passengers escorted off the ship will reportedly be placed in quarantine to ensure that the virus does not have a chance to spread. Energy Secretary Chris Wright says President Trump is open to all ideas to help lower gas prices. AAA reports the national average for a gallon of regular gas sits at $4.52 as of Sunday. And as hurricane season approaches, Texas insurance experts are urging Houston area homeowners to purchase flood insurance early. Get BIN News Now on demand 24/7 on the iHeartRadio app.
15: I'm Kevin Brown, and you're home for 24/7 News, the Black Information Network. There will be a new U.S. congressional map favoring Republicans in all nine districts ahead of the midterm elections as a result of the Tennessee Supreme Court. A new map and bill expected to be signed by Governor Bill Lee splits the state's last majority-minority district in Memphis across three seats. Democrats plan to challenge the map, citing concerns over racial demographics. The redistricting effort, influenced by President Trump, aims to maximize the partisan advantage, drawing criticism and protests. The new map could eliminate Democratic representation in Congress from Tennessee. Soaring gasoline prices have forced fast food chains to lean more heavily into their value menus to try to lure customers.
16: Value is a very big deal right now. The low-income consumer is really pressured by inflation. About 3 in 10 visits are based on some form of deal.
15: Restaurant business editor-in-chief Jonathan May says those companies are also paying close attention to what's going viral on social media as they try to entice customers to spend their limited dollars with them. It comes as gasoline prices are up $1.40 a gallon from a year ago, with AAA putting the nationwide average price at just under $4.55. McDonald's, Burger King, and Taco Bell are reporting strong sales to start the year, but other chains, including Papa John's and Shake Shack, have not done as well. May says big restaurant chains are doing what they can to attract cash-strapped consumers. The trial of former Miami Dolphins wide receiver Tyreek Hill and the social media influencer who broke her leg in 2023 was back on the witness stand for a second day. Sophie Hall described feeling his body impact hers during football drills at his Southwest Ranch's home.
17: And immediately, I feel a pain through my, what is my knee? And I just lose my breath, and I immediately collapse and fall on my butt.
15: Hall admitted on the witness stand that she and Hill had a sexual relationship. She even stayed at Hill's home for days while suffering the injury. Hill denies the allegations and claims she tripped over a dog while playing football. Hall is suing for compensatory and punitive damages. If you're behind on your child support payments and plan on traveling out of the country, think again. The State Department will start revoking passports from individuals who owe more than $2,500 in child support payments. This enforcement is based on a 1996 law that has rarely been implemented. The revocation process will be conducted jointly with the Department of Health and Human Services, targeting those who owe child support. Once the debt is settled, individuals can regain eligibility for a U.S. passport. California is the first in the nation to help families welcoming newborns to hundreds of free diapers before leaving the hospital under a first-in-the-nation program announced by Governor Gavin Newsom. The initiative will start at around 70 hospitals serving low-income patients and will expand statewide. The state allocated $7.4 million last year and an additional $12.5 million this year for the program, providing each infant with 400 diapers. The program aims to alleviate the financial burden on families and ensure newborns have a healthy start in life. California's initiative follows similar efforts in Tennessee and Delaware to provide free diapers to low-income families. I'm Kevin Brown on your home for Black News First, the Black Information Network.
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23: 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Virginia State Senator Eloise Lucas is responding after the FBI raided her Portsmouth office Wednesday. Lucas, a Black Democrat and ally of Governor Abigail Spanberger, said on social media the raid, quote, fits a clear pattern, end quote, of the administration trying to intimidate and silence critics. She also pointed to Virginia voters recently rejecting what she called President Trump's effort to manipulate the 2026 midterm elections, saying she was proud to help lead that fight. A nearby cannabis dispensary co-owned by Lucas was also searched, and at least three people were taken into custody. No additional details about the raids have been released. Virginia's Black House Speaker Don Scott says State Senator Eloise Lucas is upbeat after the FBI raided her Portsmouth office and a cannabis business she owns. Speaking with Wavy News 10, Scott said he has spoken with Lucas and that she wants to speak out more, but is following her attorney's advice.
24: I believe this whole thing is just theater. If you see, she was not charged with anything. She was actually surprised to see the whole theatrical people pulling up in tanks and military outfits. And, you know, this is an 82-year-old grandmother who has survived Jim Crow, massive resistance, and now the second coming of Donald Trump.
23: Scott confirmed Lucas has not been charged with anything and called the raid theatrical. He also pushed back on claims that Lucas had been under investigation during the Biden administration, saying the report appeared aimed at giving the raid legitimacy. Several Virginia schools and colleges are dealing with possible issues involving cannabis after an apparent cybersecurity breach. A message from a group calling itself Shiny Hunters threatened to leak data from multiple institutions, including Virginia Beach City Public Schools, Old Dominion University, HBCU Virginia State University, and local HBCU Hampton University. Virginia Beach school officials say there was unauthorized access to some student and staff information and impacted students will not be penalized for missed assignments. Virginia's ban on openly carrying some firearms in certain cities is expanding statewide starting July 1st. The change follows a judge's ruling that found the old law unconstitutional because it only applied in certain places, including majority Black cities like Richmond, Chesapeake, and Newport News. Richmond Democratic Senator Mike Jones says the previous law created uneven enforcement and contributed to, quote, driving while Black, end quote, concerns. Governor Abigail Spanberger signed the new law late last month. And Newport News is scaling back capacity for Noodle, the Thinkers Convention, which will feature Chance the Rapper over Memorial Day weekend. City leaders originally expected up to 30 to 40,000 people, but public safety officials reduced capacity to 8,000. Free general admission tickets are now sold out, while VIP tickets remain available for purchase. For more on these stories, plus international

0: me doing Broadway, I know that me doing Broadway helped me with my discipline and my focus.
1: R&B icon Stephanie Mills has been singing professionally since the age of 9. She is now 69 and still going strong. The R&B legend recently stopped by the BIN studios in Atlanta while promoting the Queens of R&B tour, in which she's a part of, along with Gladys Knight, Chaka Khan, and Patti LaBelle.
0: Talk a little bit about the Queens tour. What's our takeaway? The wonderment of us being in this business when we were teenagers, when we were in our mid-30s, our mid-20s, our 40s, and now we're 81, 82, 73, 69, and we're still here and going strong. So I think the endurance that what we have, we still have our right mind. I always tell the girls that we're survivors of this business, because this business is brutal. It's brutal, and we both know the stories and the tragic stories that happened to others, and it didn't happen to us. So I feel like we're blessed, and I definitely feel like this is history.
2: What was the protective factor? Why didn't it happen to you all?
0: I can only speak for myself, and I think it's because I'm not a follower. I've never been someone, oh, I'm going to do this because that person, or I'm going to go to this party because that's where I'm supposed to go. I was always really a homebody, even on the road and in my heyday, you know, in the 80s when my songs were major, major hits and going strong. I always did my show and went back to the hotel and got my rest.
2: Did you start singing early in life and your mom or someone say, wow, you've got something special here? And when did it register for you personally?
0: I'm still trying to figure out what it is that's so special. I was never told that I was special. You know, I received more no's and negativity than I was special. You know, I didn't get a lot of things that I auditioned for. I did not want to audition for The Wiz. I wasn't told I was special. I just liked to sing. But one thing I did know is that I could do what I could do. I knew I could sing. I knew I loved music. And I knew I loved being on stage. And that's what I held on to.
1: 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This is BIN News This Hour. 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I'm Andrea Coleman on the Black Information Network, home of Black News First.
3: Here's what's trending this hour. Energy Secretary Chris Wright says President Trump is open to all ideas to help lower gas prices. When asked if that could include suspending the federal gas tax, Wright told NBC Meet the Press the administration supports all measures that can be taken to lower the price at the pump and lower the prices for Americans. AAA reports the national average for a gallon of regular gas sits at $4.52 as of Sunday. I'm Misty Jordan, and that's what's trending.
4: 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Here's Morgan Wood.
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2: Cell phones have been an integral part of connecting our modern world. But did you know a Black nuclear engineer pioneered the technology for them? Henry Thomas Sampson was born in 1934 in Jackson, Mississippi. He earned his bachelor's degree in chemical engineering from Purdue University in 1956, followed by his master's degree from UCLA in 1961 and his PhD shortly after. In 1971, Henry Sampson created the Gamma Electric Cell. It's a device which produced long-lasting power to satellites. Sampson's innovation caught the attention of the Motorola Company, which then placed his patented technology into their telephones. This eventually led to the very first telephone calls being made using cell phones. Henry Sampson passed on June 4th, 2015. His genius and Black excellence helped create the globally connected world we share today. This is Tammy Eswick for the Black Information Network.
3: 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I'm Mike Strautmanis, and my history lives here.
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6: We begin with the onslaught of reactions to a new law on the books in Tennessee.
8: It seems unfair the way they did it and at this particular time. It does.
9: Because it's like it's taking the voting power from the blacks in that district.
6: The law impacts how communities across the state are represented in Congress. In Memphis, a city that is predominantly black, had been contained with a single congressional district. A change is underway, dividing and spreading across three separate districts, now under a recently approved map.
10: Ayes 25, nays 5.
11: House Bill 7003, having received a constitutional majority, I declare it passed.
6: Memphis is being viewed as the focal point of the debate, but the impact stretches well beyond the city limits.
7: In Charlotte, North Carolina, we are learning that a medical examination has revealed the black man charged in the stabbing death of Arena Zarutska is incompetent to stand trial at the federal level. WCNC is reporting DeCarlos Brown has been deemed too mentally ill and impaired to understand the consequences of a criminal case against him. The station spoke with a criminal attorney, Mark Jetton, who is not involved with the case.
12: Mentally, you have to be able to make informed decisions with yourself and your lawyer, understand the evidence that comes out. So if you're not competent to stand trial, the trial can't go forward.
7: Prosecutors and Brown's defense agree Brown is incompetent, but a competency hearing will be required for the court to affirm the findings. A black father in Texas who shot and killed a man attempting to steal his car while his family was inside will not face charges. His actions have been deemed as self-defense. Video footage of the incident shows the father protecting his family from the carjacker. Police confirm the father's actions were in self-defense, as the carjacker had crashed into vehicles and attempted to break into others.
6: There are more calls to end a program in Los Angeles, California that gives free needles to drug users. Norm Langer owns the famous Langer's Deli across from MacArthur Park, where the needles are given out.
13: All we are doing by giving out needles is, number one, attracting more people that we didn't have before, and number two, fighting a never-ending battle of helping people shoot up.
6: MacArthur Park was the site of a massive drug bust this week. Los Angeles Black Mayor Karen Bass said she'll end the needle program. And finally, Black Spelman College Interim President and Chair Rosalind Brewer is receiving an honorary Doctor of Laws degree during Howard University's 158th commencement ceremony. Brewer, a renowned corporate executive, emphasizes the importance of HBCUs in shaping the next generation of Black leaders. She highlights the holistic education provided by HBCUs, preparing students not just academically, but also for life. I'm Mike Moore, along with Nicole Deal, on your home for 24/7 News, the Black Information Network.
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7: 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Cornerstone University leadership sees the first-of-its-kind program as a way to address gaps in traditional higher education. 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
7: The U.S. Supreme Court recently ruled Louisiana's congressional map is unconstitutional, saying it was drawn on the basis of race. Black Louisiana Congressman Cleo Fields represents the 6th congressional district, which is impacted by the ruling, and he is not happy about it.
18: Six of those justices went out of their way to make the district unconstitutional. The record was very clear. We followed every Supreme Court precedent in the history of the Supreme Court to comply with all of their rulings.
7: According to the U.S. Census Bureau, about 33% of Louisiana's population is Black.
6: Speaking of congressional maps, Tennessee Republicans are passing a map that divides Memphis into multiple districts. The House galleries erupted in screams, chants, sirens, and outrage as the vote was taken. Governor Bill Lee called lawmakers back to redraw the state's maps in direct response to a call from President Donald Trump. Meanwhile, Memphis has a 64% Black population that state Democrats say it politically isolates. Republican leaders say the map was drawn for political expediency and a partisan advantage. In Mississippi, two victims of the so-called Goon Squad police brutality attacks have filed separate civil lawsuits against a Rankin County supervisor. It comes after Michael Jenkins and Eddie Parker agreed to a $2.5 million settlement with the Rankin County Sheriff's Office in May of 2025. Court documents allege supervisor Steve Gaines was heard referring to the two Black men as dopers and rapists.
7: And finally, in the Air Force, graduating from boot camp and going through a tapping out ceremony is a tradition. But according to People.com, when no friends or family showed up to tap out Black Airman Joel Usher, a fellow airman stepped up and tapped him out. At that point, it was hard for everyone to hold back the tears, including Usher. And of course, the moment has gone viral. I'm Nicole Deal, along with Mike Moore, on your home for Black News First, the Black Information Network. Your healthy minute is next.
19: Blood work saves lives. Anyone who's ever seen a doctor has probably been asked for a little blood to do some simple lab tests. But lab tests, while they are easy to administer and cost very little, have an impact that is far from simple. A blood test, for example, can alert doctors to the threat of diabetes. The changes in medication and lifestyle that begin with that timely test can give you additional years of eyesight, years of freedom from kidney disease, and more years of healthy life. From spotting the warning signs of a heart attack to diagnosing the threat of breast cancer, lab tests are affecting millions of lives. With even more breakthroughs these days, lab tests are increasingly being used to diagnose illnesses long before painful symptoms develop, and is enabling the use of personalized treatments for every patient. These lab tests that cost a few dollars can save the healthcare system millions of dollars in avoidable surgeries and procedures, saving lives and saving money. And that's your Healthy Minute. I'm Mike Eiland on the Black Information Network.

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8: I'm Misty Jordan with BIN News Now. Arizona Senator Mark Kelly is accusing the Trump administration of trying to shut people up. Kelly made the comment on CBS Face the Nation amid his legal battle with Secretary of War Pete Hegseth over a video Kelly made with other Democrat lawmakers urging service members to reject illegal orders.
9: My role as a United States Senator on that committee is to speak out about these issues. And I said something that they didn't like.
8: The Arizona Democrats' case against Hegseth was heard by a federal appeals court in Washington, D.C. There's now a Willie Mays Highway to honor the legendary Giants player. The newly named section of I-80 in San Francisco runs from Treasure Island to downtown Oracle Park. And Nevaeh Dudley is releasing a short film called Consumption. It's promising to shed light on eating disorders in the Black community. Get BIN News Now on demand 24/7 on the iHeartRadio app.
10: I'm Kevin Brown on your home for 24/7 News, the Black Information Network. Rideshare drivers and those who make their living on the road are struggling with high gas prices.
11: Gas prices increased almost over $1 in the last month, and drivers are not making any more money.
10: Autumn Weintraub, who heads the App Drivers Union, says that other delivery drivers have started adding a gas surcharge, but that's not allowed with the big rideshare apps. Gas prices rose 31 cents in the past week. That's according to AAA, which now says they're 52% higher than before the war with Iran began. Worried if AI can replace you at your job? Newly released studies show which jobs are safe from AI and which are not. Many that won't be replaced by a computer are in the construction industry.
11: AI can help your company develop a quote, but they can't unclog your toilet.
10: Jennifer Fagan with the Texas Construction Association says that for years, the state has been investing in vocational training. Now that's paying off, she says. This week, BlackRock announced a $30 million investment in Texas to strengthen skilled trades. Jennifer Fagan with the Texas Construction Association says AI can help write an invoice, but it can't run power lines.
11: You still need folks in the field who can do that sort of thing.
10: A four-year-old Black girl from Baton Rouge, Louisiana, died after her grandmother allegedly forced her to drink whiskey as punishment, resulting in severe alcohol poisoning. The grandmother, Roxanne Record, was convicted of manslaughter after the child could not be revived by emergency responders. The incident occurred on April 21st, 2022, when police responded to reports of an unresponsive child at the home. The child's blood alcohol level was measured at 0.680, and investigators found that she was forced to drink more than a half a bottle of whiskey while kneeling in a hallway. Roxanne Record admitted to her role in the incident, stating that it went too far and destroyed lives, while the child's mother, Khadijah Record, provided conflicting statements to police during questioning. The USDA has announced a new rule that will require retailers participating in the Supplemental Nutrition Assistance Program, SNAP, to offer wider selection of healthier food options. The rule aims to emphasize whole foods, increase perishable food requirements, and eliminate loopholes that allow certain snack foods to count as staple foods. The Trump administration believes the rule will provide better options for SNAP consumers and improve nutrition. Industry associations, FMI, and the National Grocers Association have welcomed the new standards as a way to offer SNAP participants a broader range of nutritious foods. Additional guidance for retailers will be provided by the USDA in the coming weeks. 1,300 college acceptances and $54 million in scholarships have been awarded to the class of 2026 at Southland College Prep Charter High School in Chicago, Illinois. The school is celebrating their graduation, and this marks the 13th consecutive year of 100% college acceptance for the seniors. Southland is showcasing the school's commitment to student success. The class achieved historic milestones in academics, arts, and athletics, with notable achievements including state championships in speech and film, as well as a performance at the National Cherry Blossom Festival Parade in Washington, D.C. Scholarships were awarded during the school's all-in celebration, including contributions from the Quartet Foundation in honor of Dr. Alex Quartet. I'm Kevin Brown on your home for Black News First, the Black Information Network.
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13: I'm Amber Payton on your home for 24/7 news. Norfolk's BIN 92.1, the Black Information Network. Virginia State Senator L. Louise Lucas is responding after the FBI raided her Portsmouth office Wednesday. Lucas, a Black Democrat and ally of Governor Abigail Spanberger, said on social media the raid, quote, fits a clear pattern, end quote, of the administration trying to intimidate and silence critics. She also pointed to Virginia voters recently rejecting what she called President Trump's effort to manipulate the 2026 midterm elections, saying she was proud to help lead that fight. A nearby cannabis dispensary co-owned by Lucas was also searched, and at least three people were taken into custody. No additional details about the raids have been released. Virginia's Black House Speaker Don Scott says State Senator L. Louise Lucas is upbeat after the FBI raided her Portsmouth office and a cannabis business she owns. Speaking with Wavy News 10, Scott said he has spoken with Lucas and that she wants to speak out more, but is following her attorney's advice.
14: Believes this whole thing is just theater. If you see, she was not charged with anything. She was surprised to see the whole theatrical people pulling up in tanks and military outfits. And, you know, this is an 82-year-old grandmother who has survived Jim Crow, massive resistance, and now the second coming of Donald Trump.
13: Scott confirmed Lucas has not been charged with anything and called the raid theatrical. He also pushed back on claims that Lucas had been under investigation during the Biden administration, saying the report appeared aimed at giving the raid legitimacy. Several Virginia schools and colleges are dealing with possible issues involving cannabis after an apparent cybersecurity breach. A message from a group calling itself Shiny Hunters threatened to leak data from multiple institutions, including Virginia Beach City Public Schools, Old Dominion University, HBCU Virginia State University, and local HBCU Hampton University. Virginia Beach school officials say there was unauthorized access to some student and staff information, and impacted students will not be penalized for missed assignments. Virginia's ban on openly carrying some firearms in certain cities is expanding statewide starting July 1st. The change follows a judge's ruling that found the old law unconstitutional because it only applied in certain places, including majority Black cities like Richmond, Chesapeake, and Newport News. Richmond Democratic Senator Mike Jones says the previous law created uneven enforcement and contributed to, quote, driving while Black, end quote, concerns. Governor Abigail Spanberger signed the new law late last month. And Newport News is scaling back capacity for Noodle, the Thinkers Convention, which will feature Chance the Rapper over Memorial Day weekend. City leaders originally expected up to 30 to 40,000 people, but public safety officials reduced capacity to 8,000. Free general admission tickets are now sold out, while VIP tickets remain available for purchase. 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
19: Republicans are launching a nationwide redistricting blitz, and in Tennessee, lawmakers are moving fast to redraw, some say, the state's only Black majority voting district.
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2: R&B icon Stephanie Mills has been singing professionally since the age of 9. She is now 69 and still going strong. The R&B legend recently stopped by the BIN studios in Atlanta while promoting the Queens of R&B tour, in which she's a part of, along with Gladys Knight, Chaka Khan, and Patti LaBelle.
3: Talk a little bit about the Queens tour. What's our takeaway?
4: The wonderment of us being in this business when we were teenagers, when we were in our mid-30s, our mid-20s, our 40s, and now we're 81, 82, 73, 69, and we're still here and going strong. So I think the endurance that what we have, we still have our right mind. I always tell the girls that we're survivors of this business, because this business is brutal. It's brutal, and we both know the stories and the tragic stories that happened to others, and it didn't happen to us. So I feel like we're blessed, and I definitely feel like this is history.
3: What was the protective factor? Why didn't it happen to you all?
4: I can only speak for myself, and I think it's because I'm not a follower. I've never been someone, oh, I'm going to do this because that person, or I'm going to go to this party because that's where I'm supposed to go. I was always really a homebody, even on the road and in my heyday, you know, in the 80s when my songs were major, major hits and going strong. I always did my show and went back to the hotel and got my rest.
3: Did you start singing early in life and your mom or someone say, wow, you've got something special here? And when did it register for you personally?
4: I'm still trying to figure out what it is that's so special. I was never told that I was special. You know, I received more no's and negativity than I was special. You know, I didn't get a lot of things that I auditioned for. I did not want to audition for The Wiz. I wasn't told I was special. I just liked to sing. But one thing I did know is that I could do what I could do. I knew I could sing. I knew I loved music. And I knew I loved being on stage. And that's what I held on to.
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0: Here's what's trending this hour. There's now a Willie Mays Highway to honor the legendary Giants player. The newly named section of I-80 in San Francisco runs from Treasure Island to downtown near Oracle Park. Willie Mays played most of his 23-year career with the Giants. He helped win the 1954 World Series and earned 24 All-Star selections. He started in the Negro Leagues and was one of the first Black players in MLB and was inducted into the Hall of Fame in 1979. I'm Misty Jordan, and that's what's trending.
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5: A jury was seated Wednesday in Florida, where a former Miami Dolphins superstar is being sued by a social media influencer over accusations of battery, assault, and intentional infliction of emotional distress. In her civil suit, Sophie Hall claims her leg was broken when she was forcefully and purposefully pushed during football drills at Tariq Hill's home back in 2023. Hill has stated he believes Hall assumed the risk when she consented to participating in the drills. She needed surgery and wants compensatory and punitive damages. Elsewhere in sports, there's now a Willie Mays Highway to honor the legendary San Francisco Giants player. The newly named section of I-80 in San Francisco, California, runs from Treasure Island to downtown near Oracle Park. Willie Mays, considered one of baseball's greatest, played most of his 23-year career with the Giants, winning the 1954 World Series and earning 24 All-Star selections. He started in the Negro Leagues, was one of the first black players in Major League Baseball, and was inducted into the Hall of Fame in 1979. With the latest in sports, I'm Morgan Wood on the Black Information Network.
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8: I'm Esther Dillard on your home for 24/7 news. The Black Information Network. Here are your top stories. The State Department is set to revoke passports of thousands of parents with unpaid child support debt. A black Miami teenager who admitted to stabbing her boyfriend to death 2 years ago is sentenced to 17 years behind bars. And Maryland's first black governor, Wes Moore, held a special ceremony unveiling a new highway marker in Prince George's County. The sign recognizes Maryland's House of Reformation. That's a facility also known as Boys Village, where black boys, many as young as 5 years old, were sent there for rehabilitation. Many endured abuse and forced labor, and hundreds never made it out alive. They were buried, many in unmarked graves, in a wooded area on the property dating back to the 1800s.
9: Loving your country does not mean pretending like the awful and dark and bad spots did not happen. It means being able to embrace everything, flaws and all, and say that every day is an opportunity for us to be better.
8: Maryland lawmakers passed legislation this year setting up a commission to determine how to preserve the graveyard and honor those buried there. The governor has committed $1 million over 4 years for the project. Virginia voters thought they had the final word, but the state's highest court just overruled them. The Virginia Supreme Court strikes down a redistricting referendum that voters passed last month, ruling the proposal was submitted in a way that violated the state's constitution's intervening election requirement. The court also denied a Democratic request to pause an earlier ruling that blocked the referendum results from being certified. The congressional maps for now stay as they are. Your wallet is feeling stressed because of the gas pump, and fast food chains are feeling it too. Restaurant business editor-in-chief Jonathan May says major chains are doubling down on value meals and chasing viral social media moments to win over cash-strapped customers. With gas prices up nearly $1.40 a gallon from last year and the national average sitting at $4.55, customers are watching every dollar. McDonald's, Burger King, and Taco Bell are reporting strong early sales, but Papa John's and Shake Shack are not faring as well. And finally, a black woman from St. Louis who once booked Janet Jackson for the Abu Dhabi Grand Prix is now turning her global playbook into a roadmap for everyday entrepreneurs. Janera Moore, founder of Renaissance Global, says the 2026 FIFA World Cup is the biggest wealth opportunity most small businesses don't even know is coming. Here's more.
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8: 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I'm Esther Dillard on your home for Black News First, the Black Information Network.
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5: Well, rapper Kodak Black has been arrested in Central Florida on a felony drug trafficking charge. Court records show the 28-year-old, whose real name is Bill Capri, was taken into custody by the Orange County Sheriff's Office and is accused of trafficking MDMA. He's currently being held without bond while awaiting a court hearing. The arrest comes just months after Capri was honored in his hometown of Pompano Beach for his charitable work in the community. And Usher is launching a new internship program aimed at opening doors in the entertainment industry. Through his New Look Foundation and the Boys and Girls Clubs of Greater Detroit, 10 young adults from Detroit and Atlanta will get hands-on experience working behind the scenes on his upcoming tour. Interns will train in areas like production, wardrobe, and operations. Usher says the goal is to turn access into real career pathways. And in celebrity birthdays, we're wishing a very happy birthday to actor Mekhi Phifer. He turns 51. Also, rapper and singer Rico Nasty turns 29. And legendary Grammy-winning R&B and disco singer Thelma Houston is 80. With the latest in entertainment at 17 and 47 minutes past each hour, I'm Bree Wood on the Black Information Network, your home for Black news first.
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14: I'm Tammy Eswick.
8: And I'm Esther Dillard on your home for 24/7 News, the Black Information Network.
14: We start with the aftermath of this week's devastating Mississippi tornado. In Franklin County, Reverend Purnell, who's a Black man, says he and his family lost everything after their mobile home flipped several times, tossing him and several children out, also trapping his wife inside. Now, she was freed and later brought to the hospital, according to WJTV. As if that wasn't enough pain, Purnell says he was left heartbroken when he tried to ask for help at a local store. He teared up, speaking to WJTV.
15: I got up this morning, went to Walmart to get my grandson some shoes and clothes that he had them with his drawers on. My daughter, she had got her dress ripped. She was barefooted. I went to Walmart and I was upset. Couldn't, you know, shop. I asked the lady, would she please just help me, you know, find some items. And she told me that was her job.
8: To Louisiana, where a jury convicted a self-proclaimed pastor in connection with sexually abusing teenage boys. Police say Terry Reed would minister to young men at his home. Prosecutors say the Black pastor was using Bible verses and scripture to justify his sexual behavior with them. And a newly elected Black clerk in New Orleans was blocked from taking office, and his name is Calvin Duncan. Despite the controversy surrounding his case, the woman now running the newly merged Orleans Parish Criminal and Civil Clerk Divisions says the system is still operating smoothly. Chelsea Richard Napoleon says she retained the existing criminal clerk staff under Senate Bill 256, and things are moving without disruption. She does, however, warn that funding could become a challenge down the road.
16: We need an opportunity to look at the financial condition of what was the clerk of criminal court's office and then start to make some decisions.
14: Well, Black Dallas Mayor Eric Johnson says the annual Mayor's Back to School Fair will happen August 7th. The free event helps Dallas families with school supplies, dental checkups, and even haircuts for the kids. 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
5: Ahead of the Mother's Day holiday, President Trump honored mothers who have lost children. He delivered remarks from the White House Rose Garden Friday afternoon.
17: I got to know so many of you during my first days of running. I got to know you and I got to love you. But we want to thank you for being here. Mother's Day is one of the great days. I always think so fondly of my mother. I had a wonderful mother.
5: Trump hosted mothers of children killed by illegal immigrants, as well as mothers of military service members who died while serving.
17: A number of the angel moms who saw their precious children stolen from them by the open border policies of the radical left. Open borders, I call them stupid borders, not open. I call them stupid borders.
5: The president touted actions he has taken during his time back in office aimed at stopping illegal immigration. That's your Washington Roundup. I'm Morgan Wood on the Black Information Network, your home for Black News First.
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0: More Americans are now turning to artificial intelligence to answer one of the biggest money questions of their lives. Can I actually afford to retire? New research shows 1 in 5 Americans are already using AI tools like ChatGPT for financial advice, including retirement planning. And for many people, it's easy to see why. Americans say they know what to expect from work. Americans say they now expect to work for about 4 years longer than they want to because of rising costs and not having enough saved. Right now, the median retirement account balance in America is just around $40,000. But workers say they believe that they'll need closer to $1.5 million to retire comfortably. Experts say AI can help people do basic retirement calculations, estimate savings goals, and even run investment projections. But financial experts also warn these chatbots can miss major details like taxes, healthcare costs, long-term care, and complicated Social Security rules. So while AI may help people start planning, experts say you probably shouldn't trust a chatbot alone with your entire retirement future. With Money News at 24 and 54 minutes past each hour, I'm Mimi Brown on your home for Black News First, the Black Information Network.
18: I'm Misty Jordan with BIN News Now. President Trump is downplaying concerns over hantavirus. Trump said we have very good people studying the virus very closely.
19: We seem to have things under very good control. They know that virus very well. It's been around a long time. Not easily transferable, unlike COVID.
18: According to reports from CNN and CDC, the passengers escorted off the ship will reportedly be placed in quarantine to ensure that the virus does not have a chance to spread. Energy Secretary Chris Wright says President Trump is open to all ideas to help lower gas prices. AAA reports the national average for a gallon of regular gas sits at $4.52 as of Sunday. And as hurricane season approaches, Texas insurance experts are urging Houston area homeowners to purchase flood insurance early. Get BIN News Now on demand 24/7 on the iHeartRadio app.
20: I'm Kevin Brown, and you're home for 24/7 News, the Black Information Network. There will be a new U.S. congressional map favoring Republicans in all 9 districts ahead of the midterm elections as a result of the Tennessee Supreme Court. A new map and bill expected to be signed by Governor Bill Lee splits the state's last majority-minority district in Memphis across 3 seats. Democrats plan to challenge the map, citing concerns over racial demographics. The redistricting effort, influenced by President Trump, aims to maximize the partisan advantage, drawing criticism and protests. The new map could eliminate Democratic representation in Congress from Tennessee. Soaring gasoline prices have forced fast food chains to lean more heavily into their value menus to try to lure customers.
21: Value is a very big deal right now. The low-income consumer is really pressured by inflation. About 3 in 10 visits are based on some form of deal.
20: Restaurant business editor-in-chief Jonathan May says those companies are also paying close attention to what's going viral on social media as they try to entice customers to spend their limited dollars with them. It comes as gasoline prices are up $1.40 a gallon from a year ago, with AAA putting the nationwide average price at just under $4.55. McDonald's, Burger King, and Taco Bell are reporting strong sales to start the year, but other chains, including Papa John's and Shake Shack, have not done as well. May says big restaurant chains are doing what they can to attract cash-strapped consumers. The trial of former Miami Dolphins wide receiver Tyreek Hill and the social media influencer who broke her leg in 2023 was back on the witness stand for a second day. Sophie Hall described feeling his body impact hers during football drills at his Southwest Ranch's home.
22: And immediately, I feel a pain through my, like, what is my knee? And I just lose my breath, and I immediately collapse and fall on my butt.
20: Hall admitted on the witness stand that she and Hill had a sexual relationship. She even stayed at Hill's home for days while suffering the injury. Hill denies the allegations and claims she tripped over a dog while playing football. Hall is suing for compensatory and punitive damages. If you're behind on your child support payments and plan on traveling out of the country, think again. The State Department will start revoking passports from individuals who owe more than $2,500 in child support payments. This enforcement is based on a 1996 law that has rarely been implemented. The revocation process will be conducted jointly with the Department of Health and Human Services, targeting those who owe child support. Once the debt is settled, individuals can regain eligibility for a U.S. passport. California is the first in the nation to help families welcoming newborns to hundreds of free diapers before leaving the hospital under a first-in-the-nation program announced by Governor Gavin Newsom. The initiative will start at around 70 hospitals serving low-income patients and will expand statewide. The state allocated $7.4 million last year and an additional $12.5 million this year for the program, providing each infant with 400 diapers. The program aims to alleviate the financial burden on families and ensure newborns have a healthy start in life. California's initiative follows similar efforts in Tennessee and Delaware to provide free diapers to low-income families. I'm Kevin Brown on your home for Black News First, the Black Information Network.
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2: 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Virginia State Senator L. Louise Lucas is responding after the FBI raided her Portsmouth office Wednesday. Lucas, a Black Democrat and ally of Governor Abigail Spanberger, said on social media the raid, quote, fits a clear pattern, end quote, of the administration trying to intimidate and silence critics. She also pointed to Virginia voters recently rejecting what she called President Trump's effort to manipulate the 2026 midterm elections, saying she was proud to help lead that fight. A nearby cannabis dispensary co-owned by Lucas was also searched, and at least three people were taken into custody. No additional details about the raids have been released. Virginia's Black House Speaker Don Scott says State Senator L. Louise Lucas is upbeat after the FBI raided her Portsmouth office and a cannabis business she owns. Speaking with Wavy News 10, Scott said he has spoken with Lucas and that she wants to speak out more, but it's following her attorney's advice.
3: Believe this whole thing is just theater. If you see, she was not charged with anything. She was surprised to see the whole theatrical people pulling up in tanks and military outfits. And, you know, this is an 82-year-old grandmother who has survived Jim Crow, massive resistance, and now the second coming of Donald Trump.
2: Scott confirmed Lucas has not been charged with anything and called the raid theatrical. He also pushed back on claims that Lucas had been under investigation during the Biden administration, saying the report appeared aimed at giving the raid legitimacy. Several Virginia schools and colleges are dealing with possible issues involving cannabis after an apparent cybersecurity breach. A message from a group calling itself Shiny Hunters threatened to leak data from multiple institutions, including Virginia Beach City Public Schools, Old Dominion University, HBCU Virginia State University, and local HBCU Hampton University. Virginia Beach school officials say there was unauthorized access to some student and staff information and impacted students will not be penalized for missed assignments. Virginia's ban on openly carrying some firearms in certain cities is expanding statewide starting July 1st. The change follows a judge's ruling that found the old law unconstitutional because it only applied in certain places, including majority Black cities like Richmond, Chesapeake, and Newport News. Richmond Democratic Senator Mike Jones says the previous law created uneven enforcement and contributed to, quote, driving while Black, end quote, concerns. Governor Abigail Spanberger signed the new law late last month. And Newport News is scaling back capacity for Noodle, the Thinkers Convention, which will feature Chance the Rapper over Memorial Day weekend. City leaders originally expected up to 30 to 40,000 people, but public safety officials reduced capacity to 8,000. Free general admission tickets are now sold out, while VIP tickets remain available for purchase. 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I'm Amber Payton on your home for Black News First, Norfolk's BIN 92.1, the Black Information Network.
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0: the wonderment of us being in this business when we were teenagers, when we were in our mid-30s, our mid-20s, our 40s, and now we're 81, 82, 73, 69, and we're still here and going strong. So I think the endurance that what we have, we still have our right mind. I always tell the girls that we're survivors of this business because this business is brutal. It's brutal, and we both know the stories and the tragic stories that happened to others, and it didn't happen to us. So I feel like we're blessed, and I definitely feel like this is history.
1: What was the protective factor? Why didn't it happen to you all?
0: I can only speak for myself, and I think it's because I'm not a follower. I've never been someone, oh, I'm going to do this because that person, or I'm going to go to this party because that's where I'm supposed to go. I was always really a homebody, even on the road and in my heyday, you know, in the 80s when my songs were major, major hits and going strong. I always did my show and went back to the hotel and got my rest.
1: Did you start singing early in life and your mom or someone say, wow, you've got something special here? And when did it register for you personally?
0: I'm still trying to figure out what it is that's so special. I was never told that I was special. You know, I received more no's and negativity than I was special. You know, I didn't get a lot of things that I auditioned for. I did not want to audition for The Wiz. I wasn't told I was special. I just liked to sing. But one thing I did know is that I could do what I could do. I knew I could sing. I knew I loved music. And I knew I loved being on stage. And that's what I held on to.
2: 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I'm Andrea Coleman on the Black Information Network, home of Black News First.
3: Here's what's trending this hour. Energy Secretary Chris Wright says President Trump is open to all ideas to help lower gas prices. When asked if that could include suspending the federal gas tax, Wright told NBC Meet the Press the administration supports all measures that can be taken to lower the price at the pump and lower the prices for Americans. AAA reports the national average for a gallon of regular gas sits at $4.52 as of Sunday. I'm Misty Jordan, and that's what's trending.
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5: Florida A&M University is making history once again. 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
4: Opinions, beliefs, and viewpoints expressed in this commentary are those of the author and do not necessarily represent those of BIN and its founding partners and employees. Now it's time to bring the funk with Roland S. Martin.
5: A lot of the issues that we see right now with the attacks on Black political power and the Voting Rights Act was because Democrats did not act when we told them to act. And as Bishop William Barber said on Roland Martin Unfiltered, a lot of Black organizations were quiet when others were demanding action be taken to codify the law.
6: I think that right now, too, we have to have what we call an AI moment in the Bible. And Joshua, when Joshua lost the battle, God said, check your camp out.
5: Boom.
6: It's not your enemy. You check your camp. Now, I'm going to say this. People are going to get pissed off, but that's all right. Anybody, Black or white, in the congressional caucus, civil rights organization, whatever, that did not join us in 2020 when we said the only way we pass COVID relief, particularly the corporation part of it, is to pass the John Lewis Voting Rights Act law and Living Wages simultaneously. There were people that that turned away from that, told people not to mobilize, said we'll come back to it. We'll give Manchin what he wanted out of Tennessee. Manchin promised us he was going to do something. And we knew it was a lie then. And there's got to be some repentance. I'm not saying we're going to beat up on folk forever. But folk, we got to own some of this stuff is of our own doing as well.
5: Yeah.
6: Now, once we do that, Roland, we can't have no 45% turnout no more in the Black community. No more. We just can't. We can't have the remaining majority Black districts that are still existing. You have to run like you are losing. You have to turn up the vote and turn out the vote. We can't have 60% or 50% of our people staying home. Never again. We need 10 years of massive mobilization in the Black community.
5: He's absolutely right. I'm Roland Martin of the Black Information Network.
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9: I'm Esther Dillard on your home for 24/7 news, the Black Information Network. Here are your top stories. California will lead the nation in providing free diapers to newborns. A Black Philadelphia crossing guard is being hailed as a hero after jumping in to save a life when a carjacker crashed nearby. And Tennessee lawmaker Justin Pearson offers fiery words inside the Tennessee General Assembly, declaring that Republicans' new maps that split the state's only majority Black district into three districts are racist.
10: We are here because this Republican Party has to seek to steal elections and seats because the president and the party have refused to address the pain, the suffering, and the struggling of everyday Tennesseans. This is about attacking, targeting, and cracking District 9 into pieces for more political and racial dominance and white supremacy in the state of Tennessee.
9: Meanwhile, in Louisiana,
11: Shut it down.
9: That's the sound outside a packed Senate hearing room in Baton Rouge Friday, where lawmakers debated four bills that could eliminate one or both of Louisiana's majority Black congressional districts. The U.S. Supreme Court struck down one of those districts, ruling it was unconstitutional, drawn along racial lines. But civil rights advocates and current and former members of Congress showed up to fight back. Congressman Troy Carter was among them.
12: What kind of democracy do we want to leave for our children? What do we want history to say about us 100 years from now?
9: Carter and Congressman Cleo Fields were flanked by two other former lawmakers, all elected from majority Black districts. WVUE noted a sobering fact. Louisiana has elected only four Black men to Congress since slavery. On the other side, Republican Senator Jay Morris, who authored a map, told the committee he drew the lines without considering race. That's when things got heated.
13: Now you want to reduce the number of African-American congressional representation in the state of Louisiana. That's what either one of your bills are intended to do.
14: No, that's not the intent.
13: That's not the intent, but that would be the outcome.
14: Maybe not.
9: The exchange grew so intense, the committee chairman called a recess. No votes were taken Friday. Also in Alabama, Republicans are racing to redraw the political map, literally. The state filed an emergency petition with the U.S. Supreme Court last Friday asking to use the new congressional map for the 2026 midterm primaries. The move comes as the Supreme Court struck down Louisiana's map as an unconstitutional racial gerrymander, a ruling that sent several GOP-controlled states scrambling to redraw their own districts. And finally, at just 18 years old, a young Black woman is already making history in healthcare. Black Enterprise reports Demetria Coley graduates from Florida State University's College of Nursing this month, becoming the youngest person ever to do so. Coley was homeschooled by her father, earned an associate's degree at 15, and completed clinical training in neonatal care. She dedicates the milestone to her late mother, a nurse, who passed away from cancer in 2020. I'm Esther Dillard on your home for Black News First, the Black Information Network.
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11: From Alabama to now Tennessee, GOP governors are calling for special sessions to redraw maps
14: struck down by the Supreme Court.
15: Oh, let's have this act. Let's

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0: 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Experts say if you don't have insurance, the coupons can absolutely help. But if you do have insurance, especially through your job, it's important to ask questions first because the cheapest option at the pharmacy is always not the best. 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
3: I'm Timmy Eswick.
4: And I'm Esther Dillard on your home for 24/7 news, the Black Information Network.
3: Tennessee's only majority Black congressional district is now at the center of a new court battle, with the NAACP of Tennessee vowing to fight tooth and nail. They filed a lawsuit to stop state leaders from eliminating the district, calling the move a direct attack on democracy. The suit, according to Fox 17, points to a state law that only allows redistricting every 10 years following the census. Here's the NAACP.
5: And that law has been in place since the 1970s.
3: But the issue is lawmakers repealed that law, according to Fox 17, during this special session, something that critics say was an illegal move. And that's why they're asking the courts to step in.
4: An Alabama judge sentenced a Black man convicted of killing a 19-year-old over 6 years ago to life in prison. Ibrahim Yazid was found guilty of killing Ania Blanchard, a Southern Union college student. Her family says they're relieved, even though they wanted the death penalty.
3: Well, Black voters are also crying foul as Alabama lawmakers are voting on new maps, diluting the voting power of Black people in two majority Black cities, Mobile and Montgomery. I spoke to U.S. Congresswoman Terry Sewell about the U.S. Supreme Court ruling and how this doesn't just affect who represents you in Congress.
6: This decision was not just about congressional maps. It affects every level of government. Every map that's drawn for a state election, local school board, local election, all of those are now at risk.
4: And finally this week, dozens of people gathered across the country for the National Day of Prayer. It comes as Texas looks into violations of its new law that forces school boards to vote on having voluntary in-school prayer time and also Ten Commandment displays inside all public school classrooms. NBC News says the state is already looking into almost 30 schools that may be in violation.
3: For more information on these stories, plus international, national, state, and local news impacting the Black community, listen to the Black Information Network on the iHeartRadio app or log on to BINnews.com. I'm Timmy Eswick along with Esther Dillard on your home for Black News First, the Black Information Network. Now here's your Healthy Minute.
7: The CDC says the risk of the hantavirus to the American public remains very low, despite a growing outbreak linked to the cruise ship MV Hondius traveling through Europe. At least three people have died from suspected infections, while health officials continue monitoring passengers across several countries, including the United States. The World Health Organization has also evacuated multiple people from the ship as a precaution. The CDC says hantavirus is rare and most commonly spreads through exposure to infected rodent waste. However, officials say the Andes strain connected to this outbreak may be capable of limited person-to-person spread through close contact. Public health officials say outbreaks like this can create added concern in Black communities where healthcare disparities and mistrust in medical systems have historically impacted emergency rooms and treatment. That's your Healthy Minutes. I'm Morgan Wood on the Black Information Network.

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7: I'm Misty Jordan with BIN News Now. Arizona Senator Mark Kelly is accusing the Trump administration of trying to shut people up. Kelly made the comment on CBS Face the Nation amid his legal battle with Secretary of War Pete Hegseth over a video Kelly made with other Democrat lawmakers urging service members to reject illegal orders.
8: My role as a United States Senator on that committee is to speak out about these issues. And I said something that they didn't like.
7: The Arizona Democrats' case against Hegseth was heard by a federal appeals court in Washington, D.C. There's now a Willie Mays Highway to honor the legendary Giants player. The newly named section of I-80 in San Francisco runs from Treasure Island to downtown Oracle Park. And Nevaeh Dudley is releasing a short film called Consumption. It's promising to shed light on eating disorders in the Black community. Get BIN News Now on demand 24/7 on the iHeartRadio app.
9: Kevin Brown on your home for 24/7 News, the Black Information Network. Rideshare drivers and those who make their living on the road are struggling with high gas prices.
10: Gas prices increased almost over a dollar in the last month, and drivers are not making any more money.
9: Autumn Weintraub, who heads the App Drivers Union, says that other delivery drivers have started adding a gas surcharge, but that's not allowed with the big rideshare apps. Gas prices rose 31 cents in the past week. That's according to AAA, which now says they're 52% higher than before the war with Iran began. Worried if AI can replace you at your job? Newly released studies show which jobs are safe from AI and which are not. Many that won't be replaced by a computer are in the construction industry.
10: AI can help your company develop a quote, but they can't unclog your toilet.
9: Jennifer Fagan with the Texas Construction Association says that for years, the state has been investing in vocational training. Now that's paying off, she says. This week, BlackRock announced a $30 million investment in Texas to strengthen skilled trades. Jennifer Fagan with the Texas Construction Association says AI can help write an invoice, but it can't run power lines.
10: You still need folks in the field who can do that sort of thing.
9: A four-year-old Black girl from Baton Rouge, Louisiana, died after her grandmother allegedly forced her to drink whiskey as punishment, resulting in severe alcohol poisoning. The grandmother, Roxanne Record, was convicted of manslaughter after the child could not be revived by emergency responders. The incident occurred on April 21st, 2022, when police responded to reports of an unresponsive child at the home. The child's blood alcohol level was measured at 0.680, and investigators found that she was forced to drink more than a half a bottle of whiskey while kneeling in a hallway. Roxanne Record admitted to her role in the incident, stating that it went too far and destroyed lives, while the child's mother, Khadijah Record, provided conflicting statements to police during questioning. The USDA has announced a new rule that will require retailers participating in the Supplemental Nutrition Assistance Program, SNAP, to offer wider selection of healthier food options. The rule aims to emphasize whole foods, increase perishable food requirements, and eliminate loopholes that allow certain snack foods to count as staple foods. The Trump administration believes the rule will provide better options for SNAP consumers and improve nutrition. Industry associations, FMI, and the National Grocers Association have welcomed the new standards as a way to offer SNAP participants a broader range of nutritious foods. Additional guidance for retailers will be provided by the USDA in the coming weeks. 1,300 college acceptances and $54 million in scholarships have been awarded to the class of 2026 at Southland College Prep Charter High School in Chicago, Illinois. The school is celebrating their graduation, and this marks the 13th consecutive year of 100% college acceptance for the seniors. Southland is showcasing the school's commitment to student success. The class achieved historic milestones in academics, arts, and athletics, with notable achievements including state championships in speech and film, as well as a performance at the National Cherry Blossom Festival Parade in Washington, D.C. Scholarships were awarded during the school's all-in celebration, including contributions from the Quartet Foundation in honor of Dr. Alex Quartet. I'm Kevin Brown on your home for Black News First, the Black Information Network. I'm Kevin.
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12: I'm Amber Payton on your home for 24/7 news. Norfolk's BIN 92.1, the Black Information Network. Virginia State Senator L. Louise Lucas is responding after the FBI raided her Portsmouth office Wednesday. Lucas, a black Democrat and ally of Governor Abigail Spanberger, said on social media the raid, quote, fits a clear pattern, end quote, of the administration trying to intimidate and silence critics. She also pointed to Virginia voters recently rejecting what she called President Trump's effort to manipulate the 2026 midterm elections, saying she was proud to help lead that fight. A nearby cannabis dispensary co-owned by Lucas was also searched, and at least three people were taken into custody. No additional details about the raids have been released. Virginia's Black House Speaker Don Scott says State Senator L. Louise Lucas is upbeat after the FBI raided her Portsmouth office and a cannabis business she owns. Speaking with Wavy News 10, Scott said he has spoken with Lucas and that she wants to speak out more, but is following her attorney's advice.
13: I believe this whole thing is just theater. If you see, she was not charged with anything. She was surprised to see the whole theatrical people pulling up in tanks and military outfits. And, you know, this is an 82-year-old grandmother who has survived Jim Crow, massive resistance, and now the second coming of Donald Trump.
12: Scott confirmed Lucas has not been charged with anything and called the raid theatrical. He also pushed back on claims that Lucas had been under investigation during the Biden administration, saying the report appeared aimed at giving the raid legitimacy. Several Virginia schools and colleges are dealing with possible issues involving cannabis after an apparent cybersecurity breach. A message from a group calling itself Shiny Hunters threatened to leak data from multiple institutions, including Virginia Beach City Public Schools, Old Dominion University, HBCU Virginia State University, and local HBCU Hampton University. Virginia Beach school officials say there was unauthorized access to some student and staff information, and impacted students will not be penalized for missed assignments. Virginia's ban on openly carrying some firearms in certain cities is expanding statewide starting July 1st. The change follows a judge's ruling that found the old law unconstitutional because it only applied in certain places, including majority black cities like Richmond, Chesapeake, and Newport News. Richmond Democratic Senator Mike Jones says the previous law created uneven enforcement and contributed to, quote, driving while black, end quote, concerns. Governor Abigail Spanberger signed the new law late last month. And Newport News is scaling back capacity for Noodle, the Thinkers Convention, which will feature Chance the Rapper over Memorial Day weekend. City leaders originally expected up to 30 to 40,000 people, but public safety officials reduced capacity to 8,000. Free general admission tickets are now sold out, while VIP tickets remain available for purchase. 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I'm Amber Payton on your home for Black News First, Norfolk's BIN 92.1, the Black Information Network. This is more.
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20: 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Coming up,
21: what's been key to your success? Oh, I think prayer. And I think staying focused, not trying to be anything other than myself, and knowing my audience and knowing my worth. 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
20: A one-on-one conversation with R&B legendary artist Stephanie Mills.
21: I started on Broadway at between 10 and 11. 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
20: R&B icon Stephanie Mills has been singing professionally since the age of 9. She is now 69 and still going strong. The R&B legend recently stopped by the BIN studios in Atlanta while promoting the Queens of R&B tour, in which she's a part of, along with Gladys Knight, Chaka Khan, and Patti LaBelle.
21: Talk a little bit about the Queens tour. What's our takeaway? The wonderment of us being in this business when we were teenagers, when we were in our mid-30s, our mid-20s, our 40s, and now we're 81, 82, 73, 69, and we're still here and going strong. So I think the endurance that what we have, we still have our right mind. I always tell the girls that we're survivors of this business because this business is brutal. It's brutal. And we both know the stories and the tragic stories that happened to others. And it didn't happen to us. So I feel like we're blessed, and I definitely feel like this is history.
2: What was the protective factor? Why didn't it happen to you all?
21: I could only speak for myself, and I think it's because I'm not a follower. I've never been someone, oh, I'm going to do this because that person, or I'm going to go to this party because that's where I'm supposed to go. I was always really a homebody, even on the road and in my heyday, you know, in the 80s when my songs were major, major hits and going strong. I always did my show and went back to the hotel and got my rest.
2: Did you start singing early in life and your mom or someone say, wow, you've got something special here? And when did it register for you personally?
21: I'm still trying to figure out what it is that's so special. I was never told that I was special. You know, I received more no's and negativity than I was special. You know, I didn't get a lot of things that I auditioned for. I did not want to audition for The Wiz. I wasn't told I was special. I just liked to sing. But one thing I did know is that I could do what I could do. I knew I could sing. I knew I loved music. And I knew I loved being on stage. And that's what I held on to.
20: 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This is BIN News this hour. 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I'm Andrea Coleman on the Black Information Network, home of Black News First.
3: Here's what's trending this hour. There's now a Willie Mays Highway to honor the legendary Giants player. The newly named section of I-80 in San Francisco runs from Treasure Island to downtown near Oracle Park. Willie Mays played most of his 23-year career with the Giants. He helped win the 1954 World Series and earned 24 All-Star selections. He started in the Negro Leagues and was one of the first Black players in MLB and was inducted into the Hall of Fame in 1979. I'm Misty Jordan, and that's what's trending.
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23: A jury was seated Wednesday in Florida where a former Miami Dolphins superstar is being sued by a social media influencer over accusations of battery, assault, and intentional infliction of emotional distress. In her civil suit, Sophie Hall claims her leg was broken when she was forcefully and purposefully pushed during football drills at Tariq Hill's home back in 2023. Hill has stated he believes Hall assumed the risk when she consented to participating in the drills. She needed surgery and wants compensatory and punitive damages. Elsewhere in sports, there's now a Willie Mays Highway to honor the legendary San Francisco Giants player. The newly named section of I-80 in San Francisco, California, runs from Treasure Island to downtown near Oracle Park. Willie Mays, considered one of baseball's greatest, played most of his 23-year career with the Giants, winning the 1954 World Series and earning 24 All-Star selections. He started in the Negro Leagues, was one of the first Black players in Major League Baseball, and was inducted into the Hall of Fame in 1979. With the latest in sports, I'm Morgan Wood on the Black Information Network.
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26: I'm Mike Moore.
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26: We begin in Tennessee. A Memphis Democrat is calling for the city to secede from Tennessee after Republican lawmakers carved up its only majority Black district. The new congressional map was approved by state lawmakers and signed into law by Governor Bill Lee. Black Democratic Congressman Antonio Parkinson.
28: I want to either a rent freeze or rent rollback.
29: Rent freeze at this time in this economy is what our hardworking people need and deserve.
26: Parkinson said he was serious and asked whether Memphis, which he called an economic engine for his state, is expected to continue contributing billions in tax revenue, culture, labor, and commerce while, in his words, being systematically stripped of political power.
27: In Montgomery, Alabama, the Southern Poverty Law Center is pleading not guilty to multiple fraud and money laundering charges brought by the Trump administration. The Department of Justice alleges the organization defrauded donors by making payments of at least $3 million to informants connected with extremist groups, including the KKK. This reportedly happened between 2014 and 2023. The SPLC was recently arraigned in federal court in Montgomery, Alabama. The organization released a statement after the appearance, asserting the charges are provably wrong. The group's interim president and CEO also notes the SPLC will continue to fight white supremacy and various forms of injustice, no matter what. In Louisiana, the Orleans Parish Clerk of Court says the courts are operating smoothly.
0: And today we are continuing to provide the services that each of the offices did prior to this change occurring. We are creating a situation of stability and maintaining the team members, so we are functioning.
27: Chelsea Napoleon, who is Black, made the comments despite a major change in how they function. She is now at the helm of both the criminal and civil clerk of court offices. This came after lawmakers eliminated the clerk of criminal court position. The transition did not take place without a few roadblocks. There was no planning period in place, and funding was reduced. Napoleon insists the office is functioning.
26: Black rapper Kodak Black is facing a drug trafficking charge. The rapper has bonded out of jail after he was arrested for drug trafficking. The charge dates back to November when police in Orlando, Florida said they found drugs in his car. And finally, a new program has been launched by Click Dream Marketing. The aim is to provide startup entrepreneurs and small business owners with access to funding, AI-powered systems, and scalable strategies to compete in the digital economy. Despite the increasing number of Black-owned businesses in the U.S., many face challenges when scaling due to limited access to capital and marketing resources. The initiative is led by David Hebb, who is Black. I'm Mike Moore, along with Nicole Deal on your home for 24/7 News, the Black Information Network.
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4: 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Who the F is you?
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2: Comedian Dave Chappelle is sitting down with former First Lady Michelle Obama for a wide-ranging conversation on her podcast, IMO, in my opinion. During the nearly two-hour discussion, Chappelle opened up about fame, parenting, politics, and the current state of the country, saying today's headlines feel more appalling by the day. The conversation also touched on controversy surrounding some of Chappelle's past comedy specials, with the comedian saying the media removed nuance from jokes that sparked backlash. The episode, recorded in Yellow Springs, Ohio, is drawing major attention online for its candid mix of comedy, culture, and political commentary. Elsewhere in entertainment, John Legend, Janelle Monáe, and Parliament Funkadelic are set to headline the inaugural Los Angeles Jazz Festival. Scheduled to take place across several LA venues over 17 days this August, festival organizers are hoping to attract hundreds of thousands of attendees. More performers will be announced in the coming weeks. Tickets are available at LAJazzFestival.com. With the latest in entertainment, I'm Morgan Wood on the Black Information Network, BINnews.com, your home for Black news first.
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9: I'm Nicole Teal.
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9: In Jefferson Parish, Louisiana, a Black pastor is headed to prison after a jury found him guilty of sexually abusing two teenage boys. Prosecutors say Terry Reed used his role as a trusted church leader to groom and assault the teens over several years in his home. The victims, now older, testified about the abuse in emotional detail. According to Fox 8 News, it took the jury less than an hour to return a guilty verdict on all counts.
10: A rent freeze is still a possibility for New York City's rent-stabilized department. Tenants are reacting after the Rent Guidelines Board recently took a preliminary vote to have increases from 0 to 4% on 1 and 2 year leases.
11: We want to either a rent freeze or a rent rollback.
12: Rent freeze at this time in this economy is what our hardworking people need and deserve.
10: The freeze could potentially help thousands of Black families. Mayor Zoran Mamdani campaigned on freezing the rent and has appointed most of the 9 board members. And now to Illinois, where authorities continue to dig around a West suburban home on a case involving a Black missing teenager.
13: Kiana Galvin was 17 years old when she was last seen in 2017. This woman says Galvin was like a little sister to her.
14: It shouldn't be like this. She didn't deserve this. She was supposed to be here right now, enjoying her life.
13: One neighbor says she saw the girl go into the home that is now the focus of a forensic excavation, and she never came out. Investigators have been seen collecting evidence from the residents. I'm Perry Williams.
9: And finally, in the historically Black community of Altadena, California, renters who are still struggling after tremendous losses during the Eaton fire will soon be able to apply for long-term cash assistance. The program is called Direct Cash for Altadena Fire Recovery. Eventually, 30 households will be randomly selected from a list of eligible applicants to receive $36,000 over 2 years. I'm Nicole Deal, along with Mike Moore, on your home for Black News First, the Black Information Network. Your Washington Roundup is next.
2: Ahead of the Mother's Day holiday, President Trump honored mothers who have lost children. He delivered remarks from the White House Rose Garden Friday afternoon.
15: I got to know so many of you during my first during my first days of running, I got to know you and I got to love you. But we want to thank you for being here. Mother's Day is one of the great days. I always think so fondly of my mother. I had a wonderful mother.
2: Trump hosted mothers of children killed by illegal immigrants, as well as mothers of military service members who died while serving.
15: A number of the angel moms who saw their precious children stolen from them by the open border policies of the radical left. Open borders, I call them stupid borders, not open. I call them stupid borders.
2: The president touted actions he has taken during his time back in office aimed at stopping illegal immigration. That's your Washington Roundup. I'm Morgan Wood on the Black Information Network, your home for Black news first.
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9: Americans are expected to spend a record-breaking $38 billion to celebrate Mother's Day this year. And if you think this Mother's Day is costing a little more than last year's, it is not your imagination. Inflation is still hanging around, so the cost of just about everything, like eating out and flowers, is running a little higher than usual. And with a war in Iran, gas prices are not helping either. When the cost of fuel jumps up, it gets more expensive to ship flowers, keep inventory in stock, and deliver those last-minute gifts. The National Retail Federation says overall, consumers will spend an average of $284 a person, beating the previous Mother's Day record set in 2023. Other top Mother's Day spending categories include greeting cards, special outings like restaurant visits, jewelry, and electronics. But there is still something that is consistent. The number one Mother's Day gift is still flowers. Money news at 24 and 54 minutes past each hour. I'm Nicole Deal on your home for Black News First, the Black Information Network.
19: I'm Misty Jordan with BIN News Now. President Trump is downplaying concerns over hantavirus. Trump said we have very good people studying the virus very closely.
15: We seem to have things under very good control. They know that virus very well. It's been around a long time. Not easily transferable, unlike COVID.
19: According to reports from CNN and CDC, the passengers escorted off the ship will reportedly be placed in quarantine to ensure that the virus does not have a chance to spread. Energy Secretary Chris Wright says President Trump is open to all ideas to help lower gas prices. AAA reports the national average for a gallon of regular gas sits at $4.52 as of Sunday. And as hurricane season approaches, Texas insurance experts are urging Houston area homeowners to purchase flood insurance early. Get BIN News Now on demand 24/7 on the iHeartRadio app.
20: I'm Kevin Brown, and you're home for 24/7 News, the Black Information Network. There will be a new U.S. congressional map favoring Republicans in all 9 districts ahead of the midterm elections as a result of the Tennessee Supreme Court. A new map and bill expected to be signed by Governor Bill Lee splits the state's last majority-minority district in Memphis across 3 seats. Democrats plan to challenge the map, citing concerns over racial demographics. The redistricting effort, influenced by President Trump, aims to maximize the partisan advantage, drawing criticism and protests. The new map could eliminate Democratic representation in Congress from Tennessee. Soaring gasoline prices have forced fast food chains to lean more heavily into their value menus to try to lure customers.
21: Value is a very big deal right now. The low-income consumer is really pressured
0: by inflation. About 3 in 10 visits are based on some form of deal.
20: Restaurant business editor-in-chief Jonathan May says those companies are also paying close attention to what's going viral on social media as they try to entice customers to spend their limited dollars with them. It comes as gasoline prices are up $1.40 a gallon from a year ago, with AAA putting the nationwide average price at just under $4.55. McDonald's, Burger King, and Taco Bell are reporting strong sales to start the year, but other chains, including Papa John's and Shake Shack, have not done as well. May says big restaurant chains are doing what they can to attract cash-strapped consumers. The trial of former Miami Dolphins wide receiver Tyreek Hill and the social media influencer who broke her leg in 2023 was back on the witness stand for a second day. Sophie Hall described feeling his body impact hers during football drills at his Southwest Ranch's home.
21: And immediately, I feel a pain through my, like, what is my knee? And I just lose my breath, and I immediately collapse and fall on my butt.
20: Hall admitted on the witness stand that she and Hill had a sexual relationship. She even stayed at Hill's home for days while suffering the injury. Hill denies the allegations and claims she tripped over a dog while playing football. Hall is suing for compensatory and punitive damages. If you're behind on your child support payments and plan on traveling out of the country, think again. The State Department will start revoking passports from individuals who owe more than $2,500 in child support payments. This enforcement is based on a 1996 law that has rarely been implemented. The revocation process will be conducted jointly with the Department of Health and Human Services, targeting those who owe child support. Once the debt is settled, individuals can regain eligibility for a U.S. passport. California is the first in the nation to help families welcoming newborns to hundreds of free diapers before leaving the hospital under a first-in-the-nation program announced by Governor Gavin Newsom. The initiative will start at around 70 hospitals serving low-income patients and will expand statewide. The state allocated $7.4 million last year and an additional $12.5 million this year for the program, providing each infant with 400 diapers. The program aims to alleviate the financial burden on families and ensure newborns have a healthy start in life. California's initiative follows similar efforts in Tennessee and Delaware to provide free diapers to low-income families. I'm Kevin Brown on your home for Black News First, the Black Information Network.
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27: 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Virginia State Senator L. Louise Lucas is responding after the FBI raided her Portsmouth office Wednesday. Lucas, a Black Democrat and ally of Governor Abigail Spanberger, said on social media the raid, quote, fits a clear pattern, end quote, of the administration trying to intimidate and silence critics. She also pointed to Virginia voters recently rejecting what she called President Trump's effort to manipulate the 2026 midterm elections, saying she was proud to help lead that fight. A nearby cannabis dispensary co-owned by Lucas was also searched, and at least three people were taken into custody. No additional details about the raids have been released. Virginia's Black House Speaker Don Scott says State Senator L. Louise Lucas is upbeat after the FBI raided her Portsmouth office and a cannabis business she owns. Speaking with Wavy News 10, Scott said he has spoken with Lucas and that she wants to speak out more, but is following her attorney's advice.
28: Please, this whole thing is just theater. If you see, she was not charged with anything. She was surprised to see the whole theatrical people pulling up in tanks and military outfits. And, you know, this is an 82-year-old grandmother who has survived Jim Crow, massive resistance, and now the second coming of Donald Trump.
27: Scott confirmed Lucas has not been charged with anything and called the raid theatrical. He also pushed back on claims that Lucas had been under investigation during the Biden administration, saying the report appeared aimed at giving the raid legitimacy. Several Virginia schools and colleges are dealing with possible issues involving Canvas after an apparent cybersecurity breach. A message from a group calling itself Shiny Hunters threatened to leak data from multiple institutions, including Virginia Beach City Public Schools, Old Dominion University, HBCU Virginia State University, and local HBCU Hampton University. Virginia Beach school officials say there was unauthorized access to some student and staff information and impacted students will not be penalized for missed assignments. Virginia's ban on openly carrying some firearms in certain cities is expanding statewide starting July 1st. The change follows a judge's ruling that found the old law unconstitutional because it only applied in certain places, including majority black cities like Richmond, Chesapeake, and Newport News. Richmond Democratic Senator Mike Jones says the previous law created uneven enforcement and contributed to, quote, driving while black, end quote, concerns. Governor Abigail Spanberger signed the new law late last month. And Newport News is scaling back capacity for Noodle, the Thinkers Convention, which will feature Chance the Rapper over Memorial Day weekend. City leaders originally expected up to 30 to 40,000 people, but public safety officials reduced capacity to 8,000. Free general admission tickets are now sold out, while VIP tickets remain available for purchase. 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I'm Amber Payton on your home for Black News First, Norfolk's BIN 92.1, the Black Information Network.
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5: What's up, fam? It's Isaiah Thomas.
6: And I'm CJ Toledano. 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
5: We get real about the highs. Our fans were behind us. And I happen to have a good game, having 42 in the playoffs, bro.
6: And the lows.
5: I get hit by a screen or something, my tooth comes out, fam. It comes out. Nobody knows this either. It drops. So at halftime, they have a backup tooth back there.

0: What's the protective factor? Why didn't it happen to you all?
1: I can only speak for myself, and I think it's because I'm not a follower. I've never been someone, oh, I'm going to do this because that person, or I'm going to go to this party because that's where I'm supposed to go. I was always really a homebody, even on the road in my heyday, you know, in the 80s when my songs were major, major hits and going strong. I always did my show and went back to the hotel and got my rest.
0: Did you start singing early in life and your mom or someone say, wow, you've got something special here? And when did it register for you personally?
1: I'm still trying to figure out what it is that's so special. I was never told that I was special. You know, I received more no's and negativity than I was special. You know, I didn't get a lot of things that I auditioned for. I did not want to audition for The Wiz. I wasn't told I was special. I just liked to sing. But one thing I did know is that I could do what I could do. I knew I could sing. I knew I loved music. And I knew I loved being on stage. And that's what I held on to.
2: 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This is BIN News this hour. 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I'm Andrea Coleman on the Black Information Network, home of Black News First.
3: Here's what's trending this hour. Energy Secretary Chris Wright says President Trump is open to all ideas to help lower gas prices. When asked if that could include suspending the federal gas tax, Wright told NBC Meet the Press the administration supports all measures that can be taken to lower the price at the pump and lower the prices for Americans. AAA reports the national average for a gallon of regular gas sits at $4.52 as of Sunday. I'm Misty Jordan, and that's what's trending.
4: 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Here's Morgan Wood.
5: Florida A&M University is making history once again. This time

shoulders. The surprise announcement happened during FAMU's spring commencement ceremony and was delivered by FAMU alum Omar Golf, who is now a senior executive for the Head & Shoulders brand. Dupe

0: 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I'm Morgan Wood on the Black Information Network.
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1: Cell phones have been an integral part of connecting our modern world. But did you know a black nuclear engineer pioneered the technology for them? Henry Thomas Sampson was born in 1934 in Jackson, Mississippi. He earned his bachelor's degree in chemical engineering from Purdue University in 1956, followed by his master's degree from UCLA in 1961 and his PhD shortly after. In 1971, Henry Sampson created the Gamma Electric Cell. It's a device which produced long-lasting power to satellites. Sampson's innovation caught the attention of the Motorola Company, which then placed his patented technology into their telephones. This eventually led to the very first telephone calls being made using cell phones. Henry Sampson passed on June 4th, 2015. His genius and black excellence helped create the globally connected world we share today. This is Tammy Eswick for the Black Information Network.
2: 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I'm Mike Strautmanis, and my history lives here.
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6: And I'm Nicole Deal. On your home for 24/7 news, the Black Information Network.
5: We begin with the onslaught of reactions to a new law on the books in Tennessee.
7: It seems unfair the way they did it and at this particular time. It does.
8: Because it's taking the voting power from the blacks in that district.
5: The law impacts how communities across the state are represented in Congress. In Memphis, a city that is predominantly black had been contained with a single congressional district. A change is underway, dividing and spreading across three separate districts, now under a recently approved map.
9: Ayes 25, nays 5.
10: House Bill 7003, 7003, having received a constitutional majority, I declare it passed.
5: Memphis is being viewed as the focal point of the debate, but the impact stretches well beyond the city limits.
6: In Charlotte, North Carolina, we are learning that a medical examination has revealed the black man charged in the stabbing death of Arena Zarutska is incompetent to stand trial at the federal level. WCNC is reporting DeCarlos Brown has been deemed too mentally ill and impaired to understand the consequences of a criminal case against him. The station spoke with a criminal attorney, Mark Jetton, who is not involved with the case.
11: Mentally, you have to be able to be able to make informed decisions with yourself and your lawyer, understand the evidence that comes out. So if you're not competent to stand trial, the trial can't go forward.
6: Prosecutors and Brown's defense agree Brown is incompetent, but a competency hearing will be required for the court to affirm the findings. A black father in Texas who shot and killed a man attempting to steal his car while his family was inside will not face charges. His actions have been deemed as self-defense. Video footage of the incident shows the father protecting his family from the carjacker. Police confirm the father's actions were in self-defense as the carjacker had crashed into vehicles and attempted to break into others.
5: There are more calls to end a program in Los Angeles, California that gives free needles to drug users. Norm Langer owns the famous Langer's Deli across from MacArthur Park, where the needles are given out.
12: All we are doing by giving out needles is, number one, attracting more people that we didn't have before, and number two, fighting a never-ending battle of helping people shoot up.
5: MacArthur Park was the site of a massive drug bust this week. Los Angeles Black Mayor Karen Bass said she'll end the needle program. And finally, Black Spelman College Interim President and Chair Rosalind Brewer is receiving an honorary Doctor of Laws degree during Howard University's 158th commencement ceremony. Brewer, a renowned corporate executive, emphasizes the importance of HBCUs in shaping the next generation of Black leaders. She highlights the holistic education provided by HBCUs, preparing students not just academically, but also for life. I'm Mike Moore, along with Nicole Deal, on your home for 24/7 News, the Black Information Network.
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6: The U.S. Supreme Court recently ruled Louisiana's congressional map is unconstitutional, saying it was drawn on the basis of race. Black Louisiana Congressman Cleo Fields represents the 6th Congressional District, which is impacted by the ruling, and he is not happy about it.
17: Six of those justices went out of their way to make the district unconstitutional. The record was very clear. We followed every Supreme Court president in the history of the Supreme Court to comply with all of their rulings.
6: According to the U.S. Census Bureau, about 33% of Louisiana's population is Black.
5: Speaking of congressional maps, Tennessee Republicans are passing a map that divides Memphis into multiple districts. The House galleries erupted in screams, chants, sirens, and outrage as the vote was taken. Governor Bill Lee called lawmakers back to redraw the state's maps in direct response to a call from President Donald Trump. Meanwhile, Memphis has a 64% Black population that state Democrats say it politically isolates. Republican leaders say the map was drawn for political expediency and a partisan advantage. In Mississippi, two victims of the so-called Goon Squad police brutality attacks have filed separate civil lawsuits against a Rankin County supervisor. It comes after Michael Jenkins and Eddie Parker agreed to a $2.5 million settlement with the Rankin County Sheriff's Office in May of 2025. Court documents allege supervisor Steve Gaines was heard referring to the two Black men as dopers and rapists.
6: And finally, in the Air Force, graduating from boot camp and going through a tapping out ceremony is a tradition. But according to People.com, when no friends or family showed up to tap out Black Airman Joel Usher, a fellow airman stepped up and tapped him out. At that point, it was hard for everyone to hold back the tears, including Usher. And of course, the moment has gone viral. I'm Nicole Deal, along with Mike Moore, on your home for Black News First, the Black Information Network. Your healthy minute is next.
18: Blood work saves lives. Anyone who's ever seen a doctor has probably been asked for a little blood to do some simple lab tests. But lab tests, while they are easy to administer and cost very little, have an impact that is far from simple. A blood test, for example, can alert doctors to the threat of diabetes. The changes in medication and lifestyle that begin with that timely test can give you additional years of eyesight, years of freedom from kidney disease, and more years of healthy life. From spotting the warning signs of a heart attack to diagnosing the threat of breast cancer, lab tests are affecting millions of lives. With even more breakthroughs these days, lab tests are increasingly being used to diagnose illnesses long before painful symptoms develop, and is enabling the use of personalized treatments for every patient. These lab tests that cost a few dollars can save the healthcare system millions of dollars in avoidable surgeries and procedures, saving lives and saving money. And that's your Healthy Minute. I'm Mike Eiland on the Black Information Network.

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7: I'm Misty Jordan with BIN News Now. Arizona Senator Mark Kelly is accusing the Trump administration of trying to shut people up. Kelly made the comment on CBS Face the Nation amid his legal battle with Secretary of War Pete Hegseth over a video Kelly made with other Democrat lawmakers urging service members to reject illegal orders.
8: My role as a United States Senator on that committee is to speak out about these issues. And I said something that they didn't like.
7: The Arizona Democrats' case against Hegseth was heard by a federal appeals court in Washington, D.C. There's now a Willie Mays Highway to honor the legendary Giants player. The newly named section of I-80 in San Francisco runs from Treasure Island to downtown Oracle Park. And Nevaeh Dudley is releasing a short film called Consumption. It's promising to shed light on eating disorders in the Black community. Get BIN News Now on demand 24/7 on the iHeartRadio app.
9: Kevin Brown and your home for 24/7 News, the Black Information Network. Rideshare drivers and those who make their living on the road are struggling with high gas prices.
10: Gas prices increased almost over a dollar in the last month, and drivers are not making any more money.
9: Autumn Weintraub, who heads the App Drivers Union, says that other delivery drivers have started adding a gas surcharge, but that's not allowed with the big rideshare apps. Gas prices rose 31 cents in the past week. That's according to AAA, which now says they're 52% higher than before the war with Iran began. Worried if AI can replace you at your job? Newly released studies show which jobs are safe from AI and which are not. Many that won't be replaced by a computer are in the construction industry.
10: AI can help your company develop a quote, but they can't unclog your toilet.
9: Jennifer Fagan with the Texas Construction Association says that for years, the state has been investing in vocational training. Now that's paying off, she says. This week, BlackRock announced a $30 million investment in Texas to strengthen skilled trades. Jennifer Fagan with the Texas Construction Association says AI can help write an invoice, but it can't run power lines.
10: You still need folks in the field who can do that sort of thing.
9: A 4-year-old Black girl from Baton Rouge, Louisiana, died after her grandmother allegedly forced her to drink whiskey as punishment, resulting in severe alcohol poisoning. The grandmother, Roxanne Record, was convicted of manslaughter after the child could not be revived by emergency responders. The incident occurred on April 21st, 2022, when police responded to reports of an unresponsive child at the home. The child's blood alcohol level was measured at 0.680, and investigators found that she was forced to drink more than a half a bottle of whiskey while kneeling in a hallway. Roxanne Record admitted to her role in the incident, stating that it went too far and destroyed lives, while the child's mother, Khadijah Record, provided conflicting statements to police during questioning. The USDA has announced a new rule that will require retailers participating in the Supplemental Nutrition Assistance Program, SNAP, to offer wider selection of healthier food options. The rule aims to emphasize whole foods, increase perishable food requirements, and eliminate loopholes that allow certain snack foods to count as staple foods. The Trump administration believes the rule will provide better options for SNAP consumers and improve nutrition. Industry associations, FMI, and the National Grocers Association have welcomed the new standards as a way to offer SNAP participants a broader range of nutritious foods. Additional guidance for retailers will be provided by the USDA in the coming weeks. 1,300 college acceptances and $54 million in scholarships have been awarded to the class of 2026 at Southland College Prep Charter High School in Chicago, Illinois. The school is celebrating their graduation, and this marks the 13th consecutive year of 100% college acceptance for the seniors. Southland is showcasing the school's commitment to student success. The class achieved historic milestones in academics, arts, and athletics, with notable achievements including state championships in speech and film, as well as a performance at the National Cherry Blossom Festival Parade in Washington, D.C. Scholarships were awarded during the school's all-in celebration, including contributions from the Quartet Foundation in honor of Dr. Alex Quartet. I'm Kevin Brown, and you're home for Black News First, the Black Information Network.
0: In March of
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13: I'm Amber Payton on your home for 24/7 news. Norfolk's BIN 92.1, the Black Information Network. Virginia State Senator L. Louise Lucas is responding after the FBI raided her Portsmouth office Wednesday. Lucas, a Black Democrat and ally of Governor Abigail Spanberger, said on social media the raid, quote, fits a clear pattern, end quote, of the administration trying to intimidate and silence critics. She also pointed to Virginia voters recently rejecting what she called President Trump's effort to manipulate the 2026 midterm elections, saying she was proud to help lead that fight. A nearby cannabis dispensary co-owned by Lucas was also searched, and at least three people were taken into custody. No additional details about the raids have been released. Virginia's Black House Speaker Don Scott says State Senator L. Louise Lucas is upbeat after the FBI raided her Portsmouth office and a cannabis business she owns. Speaking with Wavy News 10, Scott said he has spoken with Lucas and that she wants to speak out more, but is following her attorney's advice.
14: Please, this whole thing is just theater. If you see, she was not charged with anything. She was surprised to see the whole theatrical people pulling up in tanks and military outfits. And, you know, this is an 82-year-old grandmother who has survived Jim Crow, massive resistance, and now the second coming of Donald Trump.
13: Scott confirmed Lucas has not been charged with anything and called the raid theatrical. He also pushed back on claims that Lucas had been under investigation during the Biden administration, saying the report appeared aimed at giving the raid legitimacy. Several Virginia schools and colleges are dealing with possible issues involving cannabis after an apparent cybersecurity breach. A message from a group calling itself Shiny Hunters threatened to leak data from multiple institutions, including Virginia Beach City Public Schools, Old Dominion University, HBCU Virginia State University, and local HBCU Hampton University. Virginia Beach school officials say there was unauthorized access to some student and staff information, and impacted students will not be penalized for missed assignments. Virginia's ban on openly carrying some firearms in certain cities is expanding statewide starting July 1st. The change follows a judge's ruling that found the old law unconstitutional because it only applied in certain places, including majority Black cities like Richmond, Chesapeake, and Newport News. Richmond Democratic Senator Mike Jones says the previous law created uneven enforcement and contributed to, quote, driving while Black, end quote, concerns. Governor Abigail Spanberger signed the new law late last month. And Newport News is scaling back capacity for Noodle, the Thinkers Convention, which will feature Chance the Rapper over Memorial Day weekend. City leaders originally expected up to 30 to 40,000 people, but public safety officials reduced capacity to 8,000. Free general admission tickets are now sold out, while VIP tickets remain available for purchase. 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I'm Amber Payton on your home for Black News First, Norfolk's BIN 92.1, the Black Information Network.
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21: R&B icon Stephanie Mills has been singing professionally since the age of 9. She is now 69 and still going strong. The R&B legend recently stopped by the BIN studios in Atlanta while promoting the Queens of R&B tour, in which she's a part of, along with Gladys Knight, Chaka Khan, and Patti LaBelle.
22: Talk a little bit about the Queens tour. What's our takeaway? The wonderment of us being in this business when we were teenagers, when we were in our mid-30s, our mid-20s, our 40s, and now we're 81, 82, 73, 69, and we're still here and going strong. So I think the endurance that what we have, we still have our right mind. I always tell the girls that we're survivors of this business, because this business is brutal. It's brutal, and we both know the stories and the tragic stories that happened to others, and it didn't happen to us. So I feel like we're blessed, and I definitely feel like this is history.
23: What was the protective factor?
22: why didn't it happen to you all?
2: I can only speak for myself, and I think it's because I'm not a follower. I've never been someone, oh, I'm going to do this because that person, or I'm going to go to this party because that's where I'm supposed to go. I was always really a homebody, even on the road and in my heyday, you know, in the 80s when my songs were major, major hits and going strong. I always did my show and went back to the hotel and got my rest.
22: Did you start singing early in life and your mom or someone say, wow, you've got something special here? And when did it register for you personally?
2: I'm still trying to figure out what it is that's so special. I was never told that I was special. You know, I received more no's and negativity than I was special. You know, I didn't get a lot of things that I auditioned for. I did not want to audition for The Wiz. I wasn't told I was special. I just liked to sing. But one thing I did know is that I could do what I could do. I knew I could sing. I knew I loved music. And I knew I loved being on stage. And that's what I held on to.
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3: Here's what's trending this hour. There's now a Willie Mays Highway to honor the legendary Giants player. The newly named section of I-80 in San Francisco runs from Treasure Island to downtown near Oracle Park. Willie Mays played most of his 23-year career with the Giants. He helped win the 1954 World Series and earned 24 All-Star selections. He started in the Negro Leagues and was one of the first Black players in MLB and was inducted into the Hall of Fame in 1979. I'm Misty Jordan, and that's what's trending.
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4: A jury was seated Wednesday in Florida where a former Miami Dolphins superstar is being sued by a social media influencer over accusations of battery, assault, and intentional infliction of emotional distress. In her civil suit, Sophie Hall claims her leg was broken when she was forcefully and purposefully pushed during football drills at Tariq Hill's home back in 2023. Hill has stated he believes Hall assumed the risk when she consented to participating in the drills. She needed surgery and wants compensatory and punitive damages. Elsewhere in sports, there's now a Willie Mays Highway to honor the legendary San Francisco Giants player. The newly named section of I-80 in San Francisco, California, runs from Treasure Island to downtown near Oracle Park. Willie Mays, considered one of baseball's greatest, played most of his 23-year career with the Giants, winning the 1954 World Series and earning 24 All-Star selections. He started in the Negro Leagues, was one of the first Black players in Major League Baseball, and was inducted into the Hall of Fame in 1979. With the latest in sports, I'm Morgan Wood on the Black Information Network.
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23: I'm Esther Dillard on your home for 24/7 news, the Black Information Network. Here are your top stories. The State Department is set to revoke passports of thousands of parents with unpaid child support debt. A Black Miami teenager who admitted to stabbing her boyfriend to death 2 years ago is sentenced to 17 years behind bars. And Maryland's first Black governor, Wes Moore, held a special ceremony unveiling a new highway marker in Prince George's County. The sign recognizes Maryland's House of Reformation. That's a facility also known as Boys Village, where Black boys, many as young as 5 years old, were sent there for rehabilitation. Many endured abuse and forced labor, and hundreds never made it out alive. They were buried, many in unmarked graves, in a wooded area on the property dating back to the 1800s.
24: Loving your country does not mean pretending like the awful and dark and bad spots did not happen. It means being able to embrace everything, flaws and all, and say that every day is an opportunity for us to be better.
23: Maryland lawmakers passed legislation this year setting up a commission to determine how to preserve the graveyard and honor those buried there. The governor has committed $1 million over 4 years for the project. Virginia voters thought they had the final word, but the state's highest court just overruled them. The Virginia Supreme Court strikes down a redistricting referendum that voters passed last month. ruling the proposal was submitted in a way that violated the state's constitution's intervening election requirement. The court also denied a Democratic request to pause an earlier ruling that blocked the referendum results from being certified. The congressional maps for now stay as they are. Your wallet is feeling stress because of the gas pump, and fast food chains are feeling it too. Restaurant business editor-in-chief Jonathan May says major chains are doubling down on value meals and chasing viral social media moments to win over cash-strapped customers. With gas prices up nearly $1.40 a gallon from last year and the national average sitting at $4.55, customers are watching every dollar. McDonald's, Burger King, and Taco Bell are reporting strong early sales, but Papa John's and Shake Shack are not faring as well. And finally, a black woman from St. Louis, who once booked Janet Jackson for the Abu Dhabi Grand Prix, is now turning her global playbook into a roadmap for everyday entrepreneurs. Janira Moore, founder of Renaissance Global, says the 2026 FIFA World Cup is the biggest wealth opportunity most small businesses don't even know is coming. Here's more.
0: Our book breaks down chapters in industries, business models, and strategies on how to tap in before and beyond the next World Cup. There's going to be $8.9 billion in short-term activity, economic activity for 1 month. 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
23: 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I'm Esther Dillard on your home for Black News First, the Black Information Network.
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26: Well, rapper Kodak Black has been arrested in Central Florida on a felony drug trafficking charge. Court records show the 28-year-old, whose real name is Bill Capri, was taken into custody by the Orange County Sheriff's Office and is accused of trafficking MDMA. He's currently being held without bond while awaiting a court hearing. The arrest comes just months after Capri was honored in his hometown of Pompano Beach for his charitable work in the community. And Usher is launching a new internship program aimed at opening doors in the entertainment industry. Through his New Look Foundation and the Boys and Girls Clubs of Greater Detroit, 10 young adults from Detroit and Atlanta will get hands-on experience working behind the scenes on his upcoming tour. Interns will train in areas like production, wardrobe, and operations. Usher says the goal is to turn access into real career pathways. And in celebrity birthdays, we're wishing a very happy birthday to actor Mekhi Phifer. He turns 51. Also, rapper and singer Rico Nasty turns 29. And legendary Grammy-winning R&B and disco singer Thelma Houston is 80. With the latest in entertainment at 17 and 47 minutes past each hour, I'm Bree Wood on the Black Information Network, your home for Black News First.
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3: I'm Tammy Eswick.
4: And I'm Esther Dillard on your home for 24/7 News, the Black Information Network.
3: We start with the aftermath of this week's devastating Mississippi tornado. In Franklin County, Reverend Purnell, who's a Black man, says he and his family lost everything after their mobile home flipped several times, tossing him and several children out, also trapping his wife inside. Now, she was freed and later brought to the hospital, according to WJTV. As if that wasn't enough pain, Purnell says he was left heartbroken when he tried to ask for help at a local store. He teared up, speaking to WJTV.
5: I got up this morning, went to Walmart to get my grandson some shoes and clothes, because he had them with his drawers on. My daughter, she had got her dress ripped. She was barefooted. I went to Walmart and I was upset and couldn't, you know, shop. I asked the lady, would she please just help me, you know, find some items. And she told me that was her job.
4: To Louisiana, where a jury convicted a self-proclaimed pastor in connection with sexually abusing teenage boys. Police say Terry Reed would minister to young men at his home. Prosecutors say the Black pastor was using Bible verses and scripture to justify his sexual behavior with them. And a newly elected Black clerk in New Orleans was blocked from taking office, and his name is Calvin Duncan. Despite the controversy surrounding his case, the woman now running the newly merged Orleans Parish Criminal and Civil Clerk Divisions says the system is still operating smoothly. Chelsea Richard Napoleon says she retained the existing criminal clerk staff under Senate Bill 256, and things are moving without disruption. She does, however, warn that funding could become a challenge down the road.
6: We need an opportunity to look at the financial condition of what was the clerk of criminal court's office and then start to make some decisions.
3: Black Dallas Mayor Eric Johnson says the annual Mayor's Back to School Fair will happen August 7th. The free event helps Dallas families with school supplies, dental checkups, and even haircuts for the kids. For more information on these stories, plus international, national, state, and local news impacting the Black community, listen to the Black Information Network on the iHeartRadio app or log on to BINnews.com. I'm Tammy Eswick, along with Esther Dillard on your home for Black News First, the Black Information Network. 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
7: Ahead of the Mother's Day holiday, President Trump honored mothers who have lost children. He delivered remarks from the White House Rose Garden Friday afternoon.
8: I got to know so many of you during my first days of running. I got to know you and I got to love you. But we want to thank you for being here. Mother's Day, it's one of the great days. I always think so fondly of my mother. I had a wonderful mother.
7: Trump hosted mothers of children killed by illegal immigrants, as well as mothers of military service members who died while serving.
8: A number of the angel moms who saw their precious children stolen from them by the open border policies of the radical left. Open borders, I call them stupid borders, not open. I call them stupid borders.
7: The president touted actions he has taken during his time back in office aimed at stopping illegal immigration. That's your Washington Roundup. I'm Morgan Wood on the Black Information Network, your home for Black News First.
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3: More Americans are now turning to artificial intelligence to answer one of the biggest money questions of their lives. Can I actually afford to retire? New research shows 1 in 5 Americans are already using AI tools like ChatGPT for financial advice, including retirement planning. And for many people, it's easy to see why. Americans say they know what to expect from work. Americans say they now expect to work for about 4 years longer than they want to because of rising costs and not having enough saved. Right now, the median retirement account balance in America is just around $40,000. But workers say they believe that they'll need closer to $1.5 million to retire comfortably. Experts say AI can help people do basic retirement calculations, estimate savings goals, and even run investment projections. But financial experts also warn these chatbots can miss major details like taxes, healthcare costs, long-term care, and complicated Social Security rules. So while AI may help people start planning, experts say you probably shouldn't trust a chatbot alone with your entire retirement future. With Money News at 24 and 54 minutes past each hour, I'm Mimi Brown on your home for Black News First, the Black Information Network.
12: I'm Misty Jordan with BIN News Now. President Trump is downplaying concerns over hantavirus. Trump said, "We have very good people studying the virus very closely.
13: We seem to have things under very good control. They know that virus very well. It's been around a long time. Not easily transferable, unlike COVID."
12: According to reports from CNN and CDC, the passengers escorted off the ship will reportedly be placed in quarantine to ensure that the virus does not have a chance to spread. Energy Secretary Chris Wright says President Trump is open to all ideas to help lower gas prices. AAA reports the national average for a gallon of regular gas sits at $4.52 as of Sunday. And as hurricane season approaches, Texas insurance experts are urging Houston area homeowners to purchase flood insurance early. Get BIN News Now on demand 24/7 on the iHeartRadio app.
14: I'm Kevin Brown, and you're home for 24/7 News, the Black Information Network. There will be a new U.S. congressional map favoring Republicans in all 9 districts ahead of the midterm elections as a result of the Tennessee Supreme Court. A new map and bill expected to be signed by Governor Bill Lee splits the state's last majority-minority district in Memphis across 3 seats. Democrats plan to challenge the map, citing concerns over racial demographics. The redistricting effort, influenced by President Trump, aims to maximize the partisan advantage, drawing criticism and protest. The new map could eliminate Democratic representation in Congress from Tennessee. Soaring gasoline prices have forced fast food chains to lean more heavily into their value menus to try to lure customers.
15: Value is a very big deal right now. The low-income consumer is really pressured by inflation. About 3 in 10 visits are based on some form of deal.
14: Restaurant business editor-in-chief Jonathan May says those companies are also paying close attention to what's going viral on social media as they try to entice customers to spend their limited dollars with them. It comes as gasoline prices are up $1.40 a gallon from a year ago, with AAA putting the nationwide average price at just under $4.55. McDonald's, Burger King, and Taco Bell are reporting strong sales to start the year, but other chains, including Papa John's and Shake Shack, have not done as well. May says big restaurant chains are doing what they can to attract cash-strapped consumers. The trial of former Miami Dolphins wide receiver Tyreek Hill and the social media influencer who broke her leg in 2023 was back on the witness stand for a second day. Sophie Hall described feeling his body impact hers during football drills at his Southwest Ranch's home.
16: And immediately, I feel a pain through my, like, knee.
14: Hall admitted on the witness stand that she and Hill had a sexual relationship. She even stayed at Hill's home for days while suffering the injury. Hill denies the allegations and claims she tripped over a dog while playing football. Hall is suing for compensatory and punitive damages. If you're behind on your child support payments and plan on traveling out of the country, think again. The State Department will start revoking passports from individuals who owe more than $2,500 in child support payments. This enforcement is based on a 1996 law that has rarely been implemented. The revocation process will be conducted jointly with the Department of Health and Human Services, targeting those who owe child support. Once the debt is settled, individuals can regain eligibility for a U.S. passport. California is the first in the nation to help families welcoming newborns to hundreds of free diapers before leaving the hospital under a first-in-the-nation program announced by Governor Gavin Newsom. The initiative will start at around 70 hospitals serving low-income patients and will expand statewide. The state allocated $7.4 million last year and an additional $12.5 million this year for the program, providing each infant with 400 diapers. The program aims to alleviate the financial burden on families and ensure newborns have a healthy start in life. California's initiative follows similar efforts in Tennessee and Delaware to provide free diapers to low-income families. I'm Kevin Brown on your home for Black News First, the Black Information Network.
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4: 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Virginia State Senator L. Louise Lucas is responding after the FBI raided her Portsmouth office Wednesday. Lucas, a Black Democrat and ally of Governor Abigail Spanberger, said on social media the raid, quote, fits a clear pattern, end quote, of the administration trying to intimidate and silence critics. She also pointed to Virginia voters recently rejecting what she called President Trump's effort to manipulate the 2026 midterm elections, saying she was proud to help lead that fight. A nearby cannabis dispensary co-owned by Lucas was also searched, and at least three people were taken into custody. No additional details about the raids have been released. Virginia's Black House Speaker Don Scott says State Senator L. Louise Lucas is upbeat after the FBI raided her Portsmouth office and a cannabis business she owns. Speaking with Wavy News 10, Scott said he has spoken with Lucas and that she wants to speak out more, but is following her attorney's advice.
18: Please, this whole thing is just theater. If you see, she was not charged with anything. She was surprised to see the whole theatrical people pulling up in tanks and military outfits. And, you know, this is an 82-year-old grandmother who has survived Jim Crow, massive resistance, and now the second coming of Donald Trump.
4: Scott confirmed Lucas has not been charged with anything and called the raid theatrical. He also pushed back on claims that Lucas had been under investigation during the Biden administration, saying the report appeared aimed at giving the raid legitimacy. Several Virginia schools and colleges are dealing with possible issues involving Canvas after an apparent cybersecurity breach. A message from a group calling itself Shiny Hunters threatened to leak data from multiple institutions, including Virginia Beach City Public Schools, Old Dominion University, HBCU Virginia State University, and local HBCU Hampton University. Virginia Beach school officials say there was unauthorized access to some student and staff information, and impacted students will not be penalized for missed assignments. Virginia's ban on openly carrying some firearms in certain cities is expanding statewide starting July 1st. The change follows a judge's ruling that found the old law unconstitutional because it only applied in certain places, including majority Black cities like Richmond, Chesapeake, and Newport News. Richmond Democratic Senator Mike Jones says the previous law created uneven enforcement and contributed to, quote, driving while Black, end quote, concerns. Governor Abigail Spanberger signed the new law late last month. And Newport News is scaling back capacity for Noodle, the Thinkers Convention, which will feature Chance the Rapper over Memorial Day weekend. City leaders originally expected up to 30,000 to 40,000 people, but public safety officials reduced capacity to 8,000. Free general admission tickets are now sold out, while VIP tickets remain available for purchase. 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I'm Amber Payton on your home for Black News First, Norfolk's BIN 92.1, the Black Information Network.
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17: Ring, ring, who the F is that? It's a 9-1-1 number, so you know it's that.

0: the need to tap into resources from the government, the private sector, and community organizations to address gaps in access. He also emphasized a new partnership between his administration and the Bridge Project to provide direct cash assistance to new moms. The opposition party that lost Benin's presidential election last month announced over the weekend that it was joining the ruling majority ahead of President-elect Romuald Wadogny's inauguration. The Cowrie Forces for an Emerging Benin, considered a moderate party, was the sole opposition group in the election running against the outgoing majority. FCBE candidate Paul Hongpe won about 6% of the vote, rendering Wadogny the clear winner. The country's main opposition force, the Democrats, was excluded from the race after weak support. The opposition in Benin has lost momentum in recent years after being regarded as a symbol of democracy in West Africa. Stay informed, stay connected, and subscribe. 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I'm Terry McCready for the Black Information Network.
1: Here's what's trending this hour. Energy Secretary Chris Wright says President Trump is open to all ideas to help lower gas prices. When asked if that could include suspending the federal gas tax, Wright told NBC Meet the Press the administration supports all measures that can be taken to lower the price at the pump and lower the prices for Americans. AAA reports the national average for a gallon of regular gas sits at $4.52 as of Sunday. I'm Misty Jordan, and that's what's trending.
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3: Florida A&M University is making history once again.

shoulders. The surprise announcement happened during FAMU's spring commencement ceremony and was delivered by FAMU alum Omar Golf, who is now a senior executive for the Head & Shoulders brand. Dupe has

0: 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I'm Morgan Wood on the Black Information Network.
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1: Opinions, beliefs, and viewpoints expressed in this commentary are those of the author and do not necessarily represent those of BIN and its founding partners and employees. Now it's time to bring the funk with Roland S. Martin.
2: A lot of the issues that we see right now with the attacks on Black political power and the Voting Rights Act was because Democrats did not act when we told them to act. And as Bishop William Barber said on Roland Martin Unfiltered, a lot of Black organizations were quiet when others were demanding action be taken to codify the law.
3: I think that right now, too, we have to have what we call the AI moment in the Bible. And Joshua, when Joshua lost the battle, God said, check your camp out.
2: Boom.
3: It's not your enemy. It's your camp. Now, I'm going to say this. People are going to get pissed off, but that's all right. Anybody, Black or white, in the congressional caucus, civil rights organization, whatever, that did not join us in 2020 when we said the only way we pass COVID relief, particularly the corporation part of it, is to read the pass the John Lewis Voting Rights Act law and Living Wages simultaneously. There were people that did that turned away from that, told people not to mobilize, said we'll come back to it. We'll give Manchin what he wanted out of Tennessee. Manchin promised us he was going to do something. And we knew it was a lie then. And there's got to be some repentance. I'm not saying we're going to beat up on folk forever. But folk, we got to own some of this stuff is of our own doing as well.
2: Yeah.
3: Now, once we do that, Roland, we can't have no 45% turnout no more in the Black community. No more. We just can't. We can't have the remaining majority Black districts that are still existing. You have to run like you are losing. You have to turn up the vote and turn out the vote. We can't have 60% or 50% of our people staying home. Never again. We need 10 years of massive mobilization in the Black community.
2: He's absolutely right. I'm Roland Martin of the Black Information Network.
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6: I'm Esther Dillard on your home for 24/7 News, the Black Information Network. Here are your top stories. California will lead the nation in providing free diapers to newborns. A Black Philadelphia crossing guard is being hailed as a hero after jumping in to save a life when a carjacker crashed nearby. And Tennessee lawmaker Justin Pearson offers fiery words inside the Tennessee General Assembly, declaring that Republicans' new maps that split the state's only majority Black district into three districts are racist.
7: We are here because this Republican Party has to seek to steal elections and seats because the president and the party have refused to address the pain, the suffering, and the struggling of everyday Tennesseans. This is about attacking, targeting, and cracking District 9 into pieces for more political and racial dominance and white supremacy in the state of Tennessee.
6: Meanwhile, in Louisiana,
8: shut it down! Shut it down! Shut it down! Shut it down! Shut it down!
6: That's the sound outside a packed Senate hearing room in Baton Rouge Friday, where lawmakers debated four bills that could eliminate one or both of Louisiana's majority Black congressional districts. The U.S. Supreme Court struck down one of those districts, ruling it was unconstitutional, drawn along racial lines. But civil rights advocates and current and former members of Congress showed up to fight back. Congressman Troy Carter was among them.
9: What kind of democracy do we want to leave for our children? What do we want history to say about us 100 years from now?
6: Carter and Congressman Cleo Fields were flanked by two other former lawmakers, all elected from majority Black districts. WVUE noted a sobering fact. Louisiana has elected only four Black men to Congress since slavery. On the other side, Republican Senator Jay Morris, who authored a map, told the committee he drew the lines without considering race. That's when things got heated.
10: Now you want to reduce the number of African-American congressional representation in the state of Louisiana. That's what either one of your bills are intended to do.
11: No, that's not the intent.
10: That's not the intent, but that would be the outcome.
11: Maybe.
6: The exchange grew so intense, the committee chairman called a recess. No votes were taken Friday. Also in Alabama, Republicans are racing to redraw the political map literally. The state filed an emergency petition with the U.S. Supreme Court last Friday asking to use the new congressional map for the 2026 midterm primaries. The move comes as the Supreme Court struck down Louisiana's map as an unconstitutional racial gerrymander, a ruling that sent several GOP-controlled states scrambling to redraw their own districts. And finally, at just 18 years old, a young black woman is already making history in healthcare. Black Enterprise reports Demetria Coley graduates from Florida State University's College of Nursing this month, becoming the youngest person ever to do so. Coley was homeschooled by her father, earned an associate's degree at 15, and completed clinical training in neonatal care. She dedicates the milestone to her late mother, a nurse, who passed away from cancer in 2020. I'm Esther Dillard on your home for Black News First, the Black Information Network.
5: Voting Rights Act of 1965.
12: It's hard for me to understand the Supreme Court's rationale. I understand we want to get beyond racial issues, but we're not yet at that place.
4: Gutted by the Supreme Court.
13: Tennessee Republicans have approved a new congressional map that breaks up a majority black House district centered in Memphis.
5: Reactions in our voice.
14: What that translates into is this. It's okay to discriminate against Democrats who are black, but it's not okay to discriminate against black Democrats.
4: Are on the Black Information Network. 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

0: 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Experts say if you don't have insurance, the coupons can absolutely help. 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
3: I'm Tammy Eswick.
4: And I'm Esther Dillard on your home for 24/7 news, the Black Information Network.
3: Tennessee's only majority Black congressional district is now at the center of a new court battle, with the NAACP of Tennessee vowing to fight tooth and nail. They filed a lawsuit to stop state leaders from eliminating the district, calling the move a direct attack on democracy. The suit, according to Fox 17, points to a state law that only allows redistricting every 10 years following the census. Here's the NAACP.
5: And that law has been in place since the 1970s.
3: But the issue is lawmakers repealed that law, according to Fox 17, during this special session, something that critics say was an illegal move. And that's why they're asking the courts to step in.
4: An Alabama judge sentenced a Black man convicted of killing a 19-year-old over 6 years ago to life in prison. Ibrahim Yazid was found guilty of killing Ania Blanchard, a Southern Union college student. Her family says they're relieved, even though they wanted the death penalty.
3: Well, Black voters are also crying foul as Alabama lawmakers are voting on new maps, diluting the voting power of Black people in two majority Black cities, Mobile and Montgomery. I spoke to U.S. Congresswoman Terry Sewell about the U.S. Supreme Court ruling and how this doesn't just affect who represents you in Congress.
6: This decision was not just about congressional maps. It affects every level of government. Every map that's drawn for a state election, local school board, local election, all of those are now at risk.
4: And finally this week, dozens of people gathered across the country for the National Day of Prayer. It comes as Texas looks into violations of its new law that forces school boards to vote on having voluntary in-school prayer time and also Ten Commandment displays inside all public school classrooms. NBC News says the state is already looking into almost 30 schools that may be in violation.
3: For more information on these stories, plus international, national, state, and local news impacting the Black community, listen to the Black Information Network on the iHeartRadio app or log on to BINnews.com. I'm Tammy Eswick along with Esther Dillard on your home for Black News First, the Black Information Network. 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
7: The CDC says the risk of the hantavirus to the American public remains very low, despite a growing outbreak linked to the cruise ship MV Hondius traveling through Europe. At least three people have died from suspected infections, while health officials continue monitoring passengers across several countries, including the United States. The World Health Organization has also evacuated multiple people from the ship as a precaution. The CDC says hantavirus is rare and most commonly spreads through exposure to infected rodent waste. However, officials say the Andes strain connected to this outbreak may be capable of limited person-to-person spread through close contact. Public health officials say outbreaks like this can create added concern in Black communities where healthcare disparities and mistrust in medical systems have historically impacted emergency rooms and treatment. That's your Healthy Minutes. I'm Morgan Wood on the Black Information Network.

0: Hey, weekend warriors, how's a little trail therapy sound right now? Hop in. 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
6: I'm Misty Jordan with BIN News Now. Arizona Senator Mark Kelly is accusing the Trump administration of trying to shut people up. Kelly made the comment on CBS Face the Nation amid his legal battle with Secretary of War Pete Hegseth over a video Kelly made with other Democrat lawmakers urging service members to reject illegal orders.
7: My role as a United States Senator on that committee is to speak out about these issues. And I said something that they didn't like.
6: The Arizona Democrats' case against Hegseth was heard by a federal appeals court in Washington, D.C. There's now a Willie Mays Highway to honor the legendary Giants player. The newly named section of I-80 in San Francisco runs from Treasure Island to downtown Oracle Park. And Nevaeh Dudley is releasing a short film called Consumption. It's promising to shed light on eating disorders in the Black community. Get BIN News Now on demand 24/7 on the iHeartRadio app.
8: I'm Kevin Brown on your home for 24/7 News, the Black Information Network. Rideshare drivers and those who make their living on the road are struggling with high gas prices.
9: Gas prices increased almost over $1 in the last month, and drivers are not making any more money.
8: Autumn Weintraub, who heads the App Drivers Union, says that other delivery drivers have started adding a gas surcharge, but that's not allowed with the big rideshare apps. Gas prices rose 31 cents in the past week. That's according to AAA, which now says they're 52% higher than before the war with Iran began. Worried if AI can replace you at your job? Newly released studies show which jobs are safe from AI and which are not. Many that won't be replaced by a computer are in the construction industry.
9: AI can help your company develop a quote, but they can't unclog your toilet.
8: Jennifer Fagan with the Texas Construction Association says that for years, the state has been investing in vocational training. Now that's paying off, she says. This week, BlackRock announced a $30 million investment in Texas to strengthen skilled trades. Jennifer Fagan with the Texas Construction Association says AI can help write an invoice, but it can't run power lines.
9: You still need folks in the field who can do that sort of thing.
8: A four-year-old Black girl from Baton Rouge, Louisiana, died after her grandmother allegedly forced her to drink whiskey as punishment, resulting in severe alcohol poisoning. The grandmother, Roxanne Record, was convicted of manslaughter after the child could not be revived by emergency responders. The incident occurred on April 21st, 2022, when police responded to reports of an unresponsive child at the home. The child's blood alcohol level was measured at 0.680, and investigators found that she was forced to drink more than a half a bottle of whiskey while kneeling in a hallway. Roxanne Record admitted to her role in the incident, stating that it went too far and destroyed lives. While the child's mother, Khadijah Record, provided conflicting statements to police during questioning. The USDA has announced a new rule that will require retailers participating in the Supplemental Nutrition Assistance Program, SNAP, to offer a wider selection of healthier food options. The rule aims to emphasize whole foods, increase perishable food requirements, and eliminate loopholes that allow certain snack foods to count as staple foods. The Trump administration believes the rule will provide better options for SNAP consumers and improve nutrition. Industry associations, FMI, and the National Grocers Association have welcomed the new standards as a way to offer SNAP participants a broader range of nutritious foods. Additional guidance for retailers will be provided by the USDA in the coming weeks. 1,300 college acceptances and $54 million in scholarships have been awarded to the class of 2026 at Southland College Prep Charter High School in Chicago, Illinois. The school is celebrating their graduation, and this marks the 13th consecutive year of 100% college acceptance for the seniors. Southland is showcasing the school's commitment to student success. The class achieved historic milestones in academics, arts, and athletics, with notable achievements including state championships in speech and film, as well as a performance at the National Cherry Blossom Festival Parade in Washington, D.C. Scholarships were awarded during the school's all-in celebration, including contributions from the Quartet Foundation in honor of Dr. Alex Quartet. I'm Kevin Brown on your home for Black News First, the Black Information Network.
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12: I'm Amber Payton on your home for 24/7 news, Norfolk's BIN 92.1, the Black Information Network. Virginia State Senator L. Louise Lucas is responding after the FBI raided her Portsmouth office Wednesday. Lucas, a Black Democrat and ally of Governor Abigail Spanberger, said on social media the raid, quote, fits a clear pattern, end quote, of the administration trying to intimidate and silence critics. She also pointed to Virginia voters recently rejecting what she called President Trump's effort to manipulate the 2026 midterm elections, saying she was proud to help lead that fight. A nearby cannabis dispensary co-owned by Lucas was also searched, and at least three people were taken into custody. No additional details about the raids have been released. Virginia's Black House Speaker Don Scott says State Senator L. Louise Lucas is upbeat after the FBI raided her Portsmouth office and a cannabis business she owns. Speaking with Wavy News 10, Scott said he has spoken with Lucas and that she wants to speak out more, but is following her attorney's advice.
13: I believe this whole thing is just theater. If you see, she was not charged with anything. She was surprised to see the whole theatrical people pulling up in tanks and military outfits. And, you know, this is an 82-year-old grandmother who has survived Jim Crow, massive resistance, and now the second coming of Donald Trump.
12: Scott confirmed Lucas has not been charged with anything and called the raid theatrical. He also pushed back on claims that Lucas had been under investigation during the Biden administration, saying the report appeared aimed at giving the raid legitimacy. Several Virginia schools and colleges are dealing with possible issues involving cannabis after an apparent cybersecurity breach. A message from a group calling itself Shiny Hunters threatened to leak data from multiple institutions, including Virginia Beach City Public Schools, Old Dominion University, HBCU Virginia State University, and local HBCU Hampton University. Virginia Beach school officials say there was unauthorized access to some student and staff information and impacted students will not be penalized for missed assignments. Virginia's ban on openly carrying some firearms in certain cities is expanding statewide starting July 1st. The change follows a judge's ruling that found the old law unconstitutional because it only applied in certain places, including majority Black cities like Richmond, Chesapeake, and Newport News. Richmond Democratic Senator Mike Jones says the previous law created uneven enforcement and contributed to, quote, driving while Black, end quote, concerns. Governor Abigail Spanberger signed the new law late last month. And Newport News is scaling back capacity for Noodle, the Thinkers Convention, which will feature Chance the Rapper over Memorial Day weekend. City leaders originally expected up to 30,000 to 40,000 people, but public safety officials reduced capacity to 8,000. Free general admission tickets are now sold out, while VIP tickets remain available for purchase. 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I'm Amber Payton on your home for Black News First, Norfolk's BIN 92.1, the Black Information Network.
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16: Republicans are launching a nationwide redistricting blitz, and in Tennessee, lawmakers are moving fast to redraw, some say, the state's only Black majority voting district.
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2: BIN News this hour, I'm Terry McCready. The U.S. ambassador to the United Nations says President Trump is giving diplomacy a chance as the war with Iran continues.
3: That's up to President Trump as commander-in-chief to determine what constitutes a violation, when to go back to military action, or when to continue to give diplomacy a chance.
2: Mike Waltz on ABC's This Week. His comments follow Iran's response to a U.S. proposal to end the war in the Middle East. Iranian state media reported yesterday it sent word to mediators in Pakistan. After reading Iran's response to the proposal, President Trump posted on X that he found it totally unacceptable. Republicans in Alabama are trying to fast-track a new redistricting map in time for the 2026 midterm elections. The state filing an emergency petition with the U.S. Supreme Court on Friday to allow it to set up special primaries using the new map. Alabama is one of a handful of GOP-controlled states attempting to redraw maps after the Supreme Court struck down Louisiana's map, calling it an unconstitutional gerrymander that relied too much on race. Louisiana State Senator Gary Carter is outraged that a second black majority district is on the chopping block.
4: Now we want to reduce that. My public comment is anger. This upsets me. How do we not focus on race?
2: Alabama's action comes just as Democrats in Virginia had their new voter-approved congressional map blocked by the state Supreme Court. Some bipartisan cooperation to talk about: Maryland's black governor, Wes Moore, and Arkansas Governor Sarah Huckabee Sanders appearing on NBC's Meet the Press, where they stressed the need to join forces in addressing maternal health care gaps. Sanders touted the Healthy Moms, Healthy Babies Act, which she signed into law last year. The measure directed roughly $45 million annually to promote maternal health and established presumptive Medicaid eligibility for pregnant women. The Arkansas governor has also helped launch a statewide campaign to help mothers receive care close to home before and after giving birth. Moore, meanwhile, outlined the need to tap into resources from the government, the private sector, and community organizations to address gaps in access. He also emphasized a new partnership between his administration and the Bridge Project to provide direct cash assistance to new moms. The opposition party that lost Benin's presidential election last month announced over the weekend that it was joining the ruling majority ahead of President-elect Romuald Wadogny's inauguration. The Cowrie Forces for an Emerging Benin, considered a moderate party, was the sole opposition group in the election running against the outgoing majority. FCBE candidate Paul Hongpe won about 6% of the vote, rendering Wadogny the clear winner. The country's main opposition force, the Democrats, was excluded from the race after weak support. The opposition in Benin has lost momentum in recent years after being regarded as a symbol of democracy in West Africa. Stay informed, stay connected, and subscribe. Follow VIN News This Hour wherever you get your podcasts. I'm Terry McCready for the Black Information Network.
0: Here's what's trending this hour. There's now a Willie Mays Highway to honor the legendary Giants player. The newly named section of I-80 in San Francisco runs from Treasure Island to downtown near Oracle Park. Willie Mays played most of his 23-year career with the Giants. He helped win the 1954 World Series and earned 24 All-Star selections. He started in the Negro Leagues and was one of the first black players in MLB and was inducted into the Hall of Fame in 1979. I'm Misty Jordan, and that's what's trending.
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5: A jury was seated Wednesday in Florida, where a former Miami Dolphins superstar is being sued by a social media influencer over accusations of battery, assault, and intentional infliction of emotional distress. In her civil suit, Sophie Hall claims her leg was broken when she was forcefully and purposefully pushed during football drills at Tariq Hill's home back in 2023. Hill has stated he believes Hall assumed the risk when she consented to participating in the drills. She needed surgery and wants compensatory and punitive damages. Elsewhere in sports, there's now a Willie Mays Highway to honor the legendary San Francisco Giants player. The newly named section of I-80 in San Francisco, California, runs from Treasure Island to downtown near Oracle Park. Willie Mays, considered one of baseball's greatest, played most of his 23-year career with the Giants, winning the 1954 World Series and earning 24 All-Star selections. He started in the Negro Leagues, was one of the first black players in Major League Baseball, and was inducted into the Hall of Fame in 1979. With the latest in sports, I'm Morgan Wood on the Black Information Network.
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7: I'm Mike Moore.
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7: We begin in Tennessee. A Memphis Democrat is calling for the city to secede from Tennessee after Republican lawmakers carved up its only majority black district. The new congressional map was approved by state lawmakers and signed into law by Governor Bill Lee. Black Democratic Congressman Antonio Parkinson.
9: I wanted either a rent freeze or rent rollback.
10: Rent freeze at this time in this economy is what our hardworking people need and deserve.
7: Parkinson said he was serious and asked whether Memphis, which he called an economic engine for his state, is expected to continue contributing billions in tax revenue, culture, labor, and commerce while, in his words, being systematically stripped of political power.
8: In Montgomery, Alabama, the Southern Poverty Law Center is pleading not guilty to multiple fraud and money laundering charges brought by the Trump administration. The Department of Justice alleges the organization defrauded donors by making payments of at least $3 million to informants connected with extremist groups, including the KKK. This reportedly happened between 2014 and 2023. The SPLC was recently arraigned in federal court in Montgomery, Alabama. The organization released a statement after the appearance, asserting the charges are provably wrong. The group's interim president and CEO also notes the SPLC will continue to fight white supremacy and various forms of injustice, no matter what. In Louisiana, the Orleans Parish Clerk of Court says the courts are operating smoothly.
11: And today we are continuing to provide the services that each of the offices did prior to this change occurring. We are creating a situation of stability and maintaining the team members, so we are functioning.
8: Chelsea Napoleon, who is black, made the comments despite a major change in how they function. She is now at the helm of both the criminal and civil clerk of court offices. This came after lawmakers eliminated the clerk of criminal court position. The transition did not take place without a few roadblocks. There was no planning period in place, and funding was reduced. Napoleon insists the office is functioning.
7: Black rapper Kodak Black is facing a drug trafficking charge. The rapper has bonded out of jail after he was arrested for drug trafficking. The charge dates back to November when police in Orlando, Florida said they found drugs in his car. And finally, a new program has been launched by Click Dream Marketing. The aim is to provide startup entrepreneurs and small business owners with access to funding, AI-powered systems, and scalable strategies to compete in the digital economy. Despite the increasing number of black-owned businesses in the U.S., many face challenges when scaling due to limited access to capital and marketing resources. The initiative is led by David Hebb, who is black. I'm Mike Moore, along with Nicole Deal on your home for 24/7 News, the Black Information Network.
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5: Comedian Dave Chappelle is sitting down with former First Lady Michelle Obama for a wide-ranging conversation on her podcast, IMO, in my opinion. During the nearly two-hour discussion, Chappelle opened up about fame, parenting, politics, and the current state of the country, saying today's headlines feel more appalling by the day. The conversation also touched on controversy surrounding some of Chappelle's past comedy specials, with the comedian saying the media removed nuance from jokes that sparked backlash. The episode, recorded in Yellow Springs, Ohio, is drawing major attention online for its candid mix of comedy, culture, and political commentary. Elsewhere in entertainment, John Legend, Janelle Monáe, and Parliament Funkadelic are set to headline the inaugural Los Angeles Jazz Festival. Scheduled to take place across several LA venues over 17 days this August, festival organizers are hoping to attract hundreds of thousands of attendees. More performers will be announced in the coming weeks. Tickets are available at LAJazzFestival.com. With the latest in entertainment, I'm Morgan Wood on the Black Information Network, BINnews.com, your home for Black News First.
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15: I'm Nicole Teal.
7: And I'm Mike Moore on your home for 24/7 News, the Black Information Network.
15: In Jefferson Parish, Louisiana, a Black pastor is headed to prison after a jury found him guilty of sexually abusing two teenage boys. Prosecutors say Terry Reed used his role as a trusted church leader to groom and assault the teens over several years in his home. The victims, now older, testified about the abuse in emotional detail. According to Fox 8 News, it took the jury less than an hour to return a guilty verdict on all counts.
7: A rent freeze is still a possibility for New York City's rent-stabilized departments. Tenants are reacting after the Rent Guidelines Board recently took a preliminary vote to have increases from 0% to 4% on 1 and 2 year leases.
9: We want to either a rent freeze or rent rollback.
10: Rent freeze at this time in this economy is what our hardworking people need and deserve.
7: The freeze could potentially help thousands of Black families. Mayor Zoran Mamdani campaigned on freezing the rent and has appointed most of the 9 board members. And now to Illinois, where authorities continue to dig around a West suburban home on a case involving a Black missing teenager.
16: Kiana Galvin was 17 years old when she was last seen in 2017. This woman says Galvin was like a little sister to her.
17: It shouldn't be like this. She didn't deserve this. She was supposed to be here right now, enjoying her life.
16: One neighbor says she saw the girl go into the home that is now the focus of a forensic excavation, and she never came out. Investigators have been seen collecting evidence from the residents. I'm Perry Williams.
15: And finally, in the historically Black community of Altadena, California, renters who are still struggling after tremendous losses during the Eaton Fire will soon be able to apply for long-term cash assistance. The program is called Direct Cash for Altadena Fire Recovery. Eventually, 30 households will be randomly selected from a list of eligible applicants to receive $36,000 over 2 years. I'm Nicole Deal, along with Mike Moore, on your home for Black News First, the Black Information Network. Your Washington Roundup is next.
5: Ahead of the Mother's Day holiday, President Trump honored mothers who have lost children. He delivered remarks from the White House Rose Garden Friday afternoon.
18: I got to know so many of you during my first days of running. I got to know you and I got to love you. But we want to thank you for being here. Mother's Day is one of the great days. I always think so fondly of my mother. I had a wonderful mother.
5: Trump hosted mothers of children killed by illegal immigrants, as well as mothers of military service members who died while serving.
18: A number of the angel moms who saw their precious children stolen from them by the open border policies of the radical left. Open borders, I call them stupid borders, not open. I call them stupid borders.
5: The president touted actions he has taken during his time back in office aimed at stopping illegal immigration. That's your Washington Roundup. I'm Morgan Wood on the Black Information Network, your home for Black News First.
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15: Americans are expected to spend a record-breaking $38 billion to celebrate Mother's Day this year. And if you think this Mother's Day is costing a little more than last year's, it is not your imagination. Inflation is still hanging around, so the cost of just about everything, like eating out and flowers, is running a little higher than usual. And with a war in Iran, gas prices are not helping either. When the cost of fuel jumps up, it gets more expensive to ship flowers, keep inventory in stock, and deliver those last-minute gifts. The National Retail Federation says overall, consumers will spend an average of $284 a person, beating the previous Mother's Day record set in 2023. Other top Mother's Day spending categories include greeting cards, special outings like restaurant visits, jewelry, and electronics. But there is still something that is consistent. The number one Mother's Day gift is still flowers. Money news at 24 and 54 minutes past each hour. I'm Nicole Deal on your home for Black News First, the Black Information Network.
0: I'm Misty Jordan with BIN News Now. President Trump is downplaying concerns over hantavirus. Trump said we have very good people studying the virus very closely.
18: We seem to have things under very good control. They know that virus very well. It's been around a long time. Not easily transferable, unlike COVID.
0: According to reports from CNN and CDC, the passengers escorted off the ship will reportedly be placed in quarantine to ensure that the virus does not have a chance to spread. Energy Secretary Chris Wright says President Trump is open to all ideas to help lower gas prices. AAA reports the national average for a gallon of regular gas sits at $4.52 as of Sunday. And as hurricane season approaches, Texas insurance experts are urging Houston area homeowners to purchase flood insurance early. Get BIN News Now on demand 24/7 on the iHeartRadio app.
13: I'm Kevin Brown, and you're home for 24/7 News, the Black Information Network. There will be a new U.S. congressional map favoring Republicans in all 9 districts ahead of the midterm elections as a result of the Tennessee Supreme Court. A new map and bill expected to be signed by Governor Bill Lee splits the state's last majority-minority district in Memphis across 3 seats. Democrats plan to challenge the map, citing concerns over racial demographics. The redistricting effort, influenced by President Trump, aims to maximize the partisan advantage, drawing criticism and protests. The new map could eliminate Democratic representation in Congress from Tennessee. Soaring gasoline prices have forced fast food chains to lean more heavily into their value menus to try to lure customers.
24: Value is a very big deal right now. The low-income consumer is really pressured by inflation. About 3 in 10 visits are based on some form of deal.
13: Restaurant business editor-in-chief Jonathan May says those companies are also paying close attention to what's going viral on social media as they try to entice customers to spend their limited dollars with them. It comes as gasoline prices are up $1.40 a gallon from a year ago, with AAA putting the nationwide average price at just under $4.55. McDonald's, Burger King, and Taco Bell are reporting strong sales to start the year, but other chains, including Papa John's and Shake Shack, have not done as well. May says big restaurant chains are doing what they can to attract cash-strapped consumers. The trial of former Miami Dolphins wide receiver Tyreek Hill and the social media influencer who broke her leg in 2023
2: was back on the witness stand for a second day. Sophie Hall described feeling his body impact hers during football drills at his Southwest Ranch's home.
3: And immediately, I feel a pain through my left, like, my knee. And I just lose my breath, and I immediately collapse and fall on my butt.
2: Hall admitted on the witness stand that she and Hill had a sexual relationship. She even stayed at Hill's home for days while suffering the injury. Hill denies the allegations and claims she tripped over a dog while playing football. Hall is suing for compensatory and punitive damages. If you're behind on your child support payments and plan on traveling out of the country, think again. The State Department will start revoking passports from individuals who owe more than $2,500 in child support payments. This enforcement is based on a 1996 law that has rarely been implemented. The revocation process will be conducted jointly with the Department of Health and Human Services, targeting those who owe child support. Once the debt is settled, individuals can regain eligibility for a U.S. passport. California is the first in the nation to help families welcoming newborns to hundreds of free diapers before leaving the hospital under a first-in-the-nation program announced by Governor Gavin Newsom. The initiative will start at around 70 hospitals serving low-income patients and will expand statewide. The state allocated $7.4 million last year and an additional $12.5 million this year for the program, providing each infant with 400 diapers. The program aims to alleviate the financial burden on families and ensure newborns have a healthy start in life. California's initiative follows similar efforts in Tennessee and Delaware to provide free diapers to low-income families. I'm Kevin Brown on your home for Black News First, the Black Information Network.
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20: 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Virginia State Senator L. Louise Lucas is responding after the FBI raided her Portsmouth office Wednesday. Lucas, a Black Democrat and ally of Governor Abigail Spanberger, said on social media the raid, quote, fits a clear pattern, end quote, of the administration trying to intimidate and silence critics. She also pointed to Virginia voters recently rejecting what she called President Trump's effort to manipulate the 2026 midterm elections, saying she was proud to help lead that fight. A nearby cannabis dispensary co-owned by Lucas was also searched, and at least three people were taken into custody. No additional details about the raids have been released. Virginia's Black House Speaker Don Scott says State Senator L. Louise Lucas is upbeat after the FBI raided her Portsmouth office and a cannabis business she owns. Speaking with Wavy News 10, Scott said he has spoken with Lucas and that she wants to speak out more, but is following her attorney's advice.
25: I believe this whole thing is just theater. If you see, she was not charged with anything. She was surprised to see the whole theatrical people pulling up in tanks and military outfits. And, you know, this is an 82-year-old grandmother who has survived Jim Crow, massive resistance, and now the second coming of Donald Trump.
20: Scott confirmed Lucas has not been charged with anything and called the raid theatrical. He also pushed back on claims that Lucas had been under investigation during the Biden administration, saying the report appeared aimed at giving the raid legitimacy. Several Virginia schools and colleges are dealing with possible issues involving cannabis after an apparent cybersecurity breach. A message from a group calling itself Shiny Hunters threatened to leak data from multiple institutions, including Virginia Beach City Public Schools, Old Dominion University, HBCU Virginia State University, and local HBCU Hampton University. Virginia Beach school officials say there was unauthorized access to some student and staff information, and impacted students will not be penalized for missed assignments. Virginia's ban on openly carrying some firearms in certain cities is expanding statewide starting July 1st. The change follows a judge's ruling that found the old law unconstitutional because it only applied in certain places, including majority Black cities like Richmond, Chesapeake, and Newport News. Richmond Democratic Senator Mike Jones says the previous law created uneven enforcement and contributed to, quote, driving while Black, end quote, concerns. Governor Abigail Spanberger signed the new law late last month.
26: Run with me, yeah. You know
20: And Newport News is scaling back capacity for Noodle, the Thinkers Convention, which will feature Chance the Rapper over Memorial Day weekend. City leaders originally expected up to 30 to 40,000 people, but public safety officials reduced capacity to 8,000. Free general admission tickets are now sold out, while VIP tickets remain available for purchase. 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

0: candidate Paul Hongpeh won about 6% of the vote, rendering Wadatney the clear winner. The country's main opposition force, the Democrats, was excluded from the race after weak support. The opposition in Benin has lost momentum in recent years after being regarded as a symbol of democracy in West Africa. Stay informed, stay connected, and subscribe. 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I'm Terry McCready for the Black Information Network.
1: Here's what's trending this hour. Energy Secretary Chris Wright says President Trump is open to all ideas to help lower gas prices. When asked if that could include suspending the federal gas tax, Wright told NBC Meet the Press the administration supports all measures that can be taken to lower the price at the pump and lower the prices for Americans. AAA reports the national average for a gallon of regular gas sits at $4.52 as of Sunday. I'm Misty Jordan, and that's what's trending.
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8: Cell phones have been an integral part of connecting our modern world. But did you know a Black nuclear engineer pioneered the technology for them? Henry Thomas Sampson was born in 1934 in Jackson, Mississippi. He earned his bachelor's degree in chemical engineering from Purdue University in 1956, followed by his master's degree from UCLA in 1961 and his PhD shortly after. In 1971, Henry Sampson created the Gamma Electric Cell. It's a device which produced long-lasting power to satellites. Sampson's innovation caught the attention of the Motorola Company, which then placed his patented technology into their telephones. This eventually led to the very first telephone calls being made using cell phones. Henry Sampson passed on June 4th, 2015. His genius and Black excellence helped create the globally connected world we share today. This is Tammy Eswick for the Black Information Network.

0: A new destination of inspiration is rising on Chicago's South Side. 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To learn more about the Obama Presidential Center, visit binnews.com/history. I'm Mike Strautmanis, and my history lives here.
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3: We begin with the onslaught of reactions to a new law on the books in Tennessee.
5: It seems unfair the way they did it and at this particular time. It does.
6: Because it's taking the voting power from the blacks in that district.
3: The law impacts how communities across the state are represented in Congress. In Memphis, a city that is predominantly black, had been contained with a single congressional district. A change is underway, dividing and spreading across three separate districts, now under a recently approved map.
7: Ayes 25, nays 5.
8: House Bill 7003, 7003, having received a constitutional majority, I declare it passed.
3: Memphis is being viewed as the focal point of the debate, but the impact stretches well beyond the city limits.
4: In Charlotte, North Carolina, we are learning that a medical examination has revealed the black man charged in the stabbing death of Arena Zarutska is incompetent to stand trial at the federal level. WCNC is reporting that Carlos Brown has been deemed too mentally ill and impaired to understand the consequences of a criminal case against him. The station spoke with a criminal attorney, Mark Jetton, who is not involved with the case.
9: Mentally, you have to be able to make informed decisions with yourself and your lawyer, understand the evidence that comes out. So if you're not competent to stand trial, the trial can't go forward.
4: Prosecutors and Brown's defense agree Brown is incompetent, but a competency hearing will be required for the court to affirm the findings. A black father in Texas who shot and killed a man attempting to steal his car while his family was inside will not face charges. His actions have been deemed as self-defense. Video footage of the incident shows the father protecting his family from the carjacker. Police confirm the father's actions were in self-defense as the carjacker had crashed into vehicles and attempted to break into others.
3: There are more calls to end a program in Los Angeles, California that gives free needles to drug users. Norm Langer owns the famous Langer's Deli across from MacArthur Park, where the needles are given out.
10: All we are doing by giving out needles is, number one, attracting more people that we didn't have before, and number two, fighting a never-ending battle of helping people shoot up.
3: MacArthur Park was the site of a massive drug bust this week. Los Angeles Black Mayor Karen Bass said she'll end the needle program. And finally, Black Spelman College Interim President and Chair Rosalind Brewer is receiving an honorary Doctor of Laws degree during Howard University's 158th commencement ceremony. Brewer, a renowned corporate executive, emphasizes the importance of HBCUs in shaping the next generation of black leaders. She highlights the holistic education provided by HBCUs, preparing students not just academically, but also for life. I'm Mike Moore, along with Nicole Deal, on your home for 24/7 News, the Black Information Network.
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13: Mayor Vi Lyles, Charlotte's first black female mayor, announces that she will not seek re-election and will resign effectively June 30th.
1: This is BIN.
14: The U.S. Justice Department says UCLA's medical school illegally considered race in its admissions process. Federal officials claim the school discriminated against white and Asian American applicants.
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4: The U.S. Supreme Court recently ruled Louisiana's congressional map is unconstitutional, saying it was drawn on the basis of race. Black Louisiana Congressman Cleo Fields represents the 6th congressional district, which is impacted by the ruling, and he is not happy about it.
12: Six of those justices went out of their way to make the district unconstitutional. The record was very clear. We followed every Supreme Court president in the history of the Supreme Court to comply with all of their rulings.
4: According to the U.S. Census Bureau, about 33% of Louisiana's population is Black.
3: Speaking of congressional maps, Tennessee Republicans are passing a map that divides Memphis into multiple districts. The House galleries erupted in screams, chants, sirens, and outrage as the vote was taken. Governor Bill Lee called lawmakers back to redraw the state's maps in direct response to a call from President Donald Trump. Meanwhile, Memphis has a 64% Black population that state Democrats say it politically isolates. Republican leaders say the map was drawn for political expediency and a partisan advantage. In Mississippi, two victims of the so-called Goon Squad police brutality attacks have filed separate civil lawsuits against a Rankin County supervisor. It comes after Michael Jenkins and Eddie Parker agreed to a $2.5 million settlement with the Rankin County Sheriff's Office in May of 2025. Court documents allege supervisor Steve Gaines was heard referring to the two Black men as dopers and rapists.
4: And finally, in the Air Force, graduating from boot camp and going through a tapping out ceremony is a tradition. But according to People.com, when no friends or family showed up to tap out Black Airman Joel Usher, a fellow airman stepped up and tapped him out. At that point, it was hard for everyone to hold back the tears, including Usher. And of course, the moment has gone viral. I'm Nicole Deal, along with Mike Moore, on your home for Black News First, the Black Information Network. Your healthy minute is next.
15: Blood work saves lives. Anyone who's ever seen a doctor has probably been asked for a little blood to do some simple lab tests. But lab tests, while they are easy to administer and cost very little, have an impact that is far from simple. A blood test, for example, can alert doctors to the threat of diabetes. The changes in medication and lifestyle that begin with that timely test can give you additional years of eyesight, years of freedom from kidney disease, and more years of healthy life. From spotting the warning signs of a heart attack to diagnosing the threat of breast cancer, lab tests are affecting millions of lives. With even more breakthroughs these days, lab tests are increasingly being used to diagnose illnesses long before painful symptoms develop, and is enabling the use of personalized treatments for every patient. These lab tests that cost a few dollars can save the healthcare system millions of dollars in avoidable surgeries and procedures, saving lives and saving money. And that's your Healthy Minute. I'm Mike Island on the Black Information Network.

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6: I'm Misty Jordan with BIN News Now. Arizona Senator Mark Kelly is accusing the Trump administration of trying to shut people up. Kelly made the comment on CBS Face the Nation amid his legal battle with Secretary of War Pete Hegseth over a video Kelly made with other Democrat lawmakers urging service members to reject illegal orders.
7: My role as a United States Senator on that committee is to speak out about these issues. And I said something that they didn't like.
6: The Arizona Democrats' case against Hegseth was heard by a federal appeals court in Washington, D.C. There's now a Willie Mays Highway to honor the legendary Giants player. The newly named section of I-80 in San Francisco runs from Treasure Island to downtown Oracle Park. And Nevaeh Dudley is releasing a short film called Consumption. It's promising to shed light on eating disorders in the Black community. Get BIN News Now on demand 24/7 on the iHeartRadio app.
8: Kevin Brown on your home for 24/7 News, the Black Information Network. Rideshare drivers and those who make their living on the road are struggling with high gas prices.
9: Gas prices increased almost over $1 in the last month, and drivers are not making any more money.
8: Autumn Weintraub, who heads the App Drivers Union, says that other delivery drivers have started adding a gas surcharge, but that's not allowed with the big rideshare apps. Gas prices rose 31 cents in the past week. That's according to AAA, which now says they're 52% higher than before the war with Iran began. Worried if AI can replace you at your job? Newly released studies show which jobs are safe from AI and which are not. Many that won't be replaced by a computer are in the construction industry.
9: AI can help your company develop a quote, but they can't unclog your toilet.
8: Jennifer Fagan with the Texas Construction Association says that for years, the state has been investing in vocational training. Now that's paying off, she says. This week, BlackRock announced a $30 million investment in Texas to strengthen skilled trades. Jennifer Fagan with the Texas Construction Association says AI can help write an invoice, but it can't run power lines.
9: You still need folks in the field who can do that sort of thing.
8: A four-year-old Black girl from Baton Rouge, Louisiana, died after her grandmother allegedly forced her to drink whiskey as punishment, resulting in severe alcohol poisoning. The grandmother, Roxanne Record, was convicted of manslaughter after the child could not be revived by emergency responders. The incident occurred on April 21st, 2022, when police responded to reports of an unresponsive child at the home. The child's blood alcohol level was measured at 0.680, and investigators found that she was forced to drink more than a half a bottle of whiskey while kneeling in a hallway. Roxanne Record admitted to her role in the incident, stating that it went too far and destroyed lives, while the child's mother, Khadijah Record, provided conflicting statements to police during questioning. The USDA has announced a new rule that will require retailers participating in the Supplemental Nutrition Assistance Program, SNAP, to offer wider selection of healthier food options. The rule aims to emphasize whole foods, increase perishable food requirements, and eliminate loopholes that allow certain snack foods to count as staple foods. The Trump administration believes the rule will provide better options for SNAP consumers and improve nutrition. Industry associations, FMI, and the National Grocers Association have welcomed the new standards as a way to offer SNAP participants a broader range of nutritious foods. Additional guidance for retailers will be provided by the USDA in the coming weeks. 1,300 college acceptances and $54 million in scholarships have been awarded to the class of 2026 at Southland College Prep Charter High School in Chicago, Illinois. The school is celebrating their graduation, and this marks the 13th consecutive year of 100% college acceptance for the seniors. Southland is showcasing the school's commitment to student success. The class achieved historic milestones in academics, arts, and athletics, with notable achievements including state championships in speech and film, as well as a performance at the National Cherry Blossom Festival Parade in Washington, D.C. Scholarships were awarded during the school's all-in celebration, including contributions from the Quartet Foundation in honor of Dr. Alex Quartet. I'm Kevin Brown on your home for Black News First, the Black Information Network.
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12: I'm Amber Payton on your home for 24/7 news. Norfolk's BIN 92.1, the Black Information Network. Virginia State Senator L. Louise Lucas is responding after the FBI raided her Portsmouth office Wednesday. Lucas, a Black Democrat and ally of Governor Abigail Spanberger, said on social media the raid, quote, fits a clear pattern, end quote, of the administration trying to intimidate and silence critics. She also pointed to Virginia voters recently rejecting what she called President Trump's effort to manipulate the 2026 midterm elections, saying she was proud to help lead that fight. A nearby cannabis dispensary co-owned by Lucas was also searched, and at least three people were taken into custody. No additional details about the raids have been released. Virginia's Black House Speaker Don Scott says State Senator L. Louise Lucas is upbeat after the FBI raided her Portsmouth office and a cannabis business she owns. Speaking with Wavy News 10, Scott said he has spoken with Lucas and that she wants to speak out more, but is following her attorney's advice.
13: Please, this whole thing is just theater. If you see, she was not charged with anything. She was surprised to see the whole theatrical people pulling up in tanks and military outfits. And, you know, this is an 82-year-old grandmother who has survived Jim Crow, massive resistance, and now the second coming of Donald Trump.
12: Scott confirmed Lucas has not been charged with anything and called the raid theatrical. He also pushed back on claims that Lucas had been under investigation during the Biden administration, saying the report appeared aimed at giving the raid legitimacy. Several Virginia schools and colleges are dealing with possible issues involving Canvas after an apparent cybersecurity breach. A message from a group calling itself Shiny Hunters threatened to leak data from multiple institutions, including Virginia Beach City Public Schools, Old Dominion University, HBCU Virginia State University, and local HBCU Hampton University. Virginia Beach school officials say there was unauthorized access to some student and staff information, and impacted students will not be penalized for missed assignments. Virginia's ban on openly carrying some firearms in certain cities is expanding statewide starting July 1st. The change follows a judge's ruling that found the old law unconstitutional because it only applied in certain places, including majority Black cities like Richmond, Chesapeake, and Newport News. Richmond Democratic Senator Mike Jones says the previous law created uneven enforcement and contributed to, quote, driving while Black, end quote, concerns. Governor Abigail Spanberger signed the new law late last month. And Newport News is scaling back capacity for Noodle, the Thinkers Convention, which will feature Chance the Rapper over Memorial Day weekend. City leaders originally expected up to 30,000 to 40,000 people, but public safety officials reduced capacity to 8,000. Free general admission tickets are now sold out, while VIP tickets remain available for purchase. 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I'm Amber Payton on your home for Black News First, Norfolk's BIN 92.1, the Black Information Network.
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5: What happens next?
23: Unfortunately for travelers, trying to find affordability with one less carrier in the market is really going to be tough.
4: Is on the Black Information Network.
24: BIN News this hour, I'm Terry McCready. The U.S. ambassador to the United Nations says President Trump is giving diplomacy a chance as the war with Iran continues.
25: That's up to President Trump as commander-in-chief to determine what constitutes a violation, when to go back to military action, or when to continue to give diplomacy a chance.
24: Mike Waltz on ABC's This Week. His comments follow Iran's response to a U.S. proposal to end the war in the Middle East. Iranian state media reported yesterday it sent word to mediators in Pakistan. After reading Iran's response to the proposal, President Trump posted on X that he found it totally unacceptable. Republicans in Alabama are trying to fast-track a new redistricting map in time for the 2026 midterm elections. The state filing an emergency petition with the U.S. Supreme Court on Friday to allow it to set up special primaries using the new map. Alabama is one of a handful of GOP-controlled states attempting to redraw maps after the Supreme Court struck down Louisiana's map, calling it an unconstitutional gerrymander that relied too much on race. Louisiana State Senator Gary Carter is outraged that a second black majority district is on the chopping block.
1: Now we want to reduce that. My public comment is anger. This upsets me. How do we not focus on race?
24: Alabama's action comes just as Democrats in Virginia had their new voter-approved congressional map blocked by the state Supreme Court. Some bipartisan cooperation to talk about: Maryland's Black Governor Wes Moore and Arkansas Governor Sarah Huckabee Sanders appearing on NBC's Meet the Press, where they stressed the need to join forces in addressing maternal health care gaps. Sanders touted the Healthy Moms, Healthy Babies Act, which she signed into law last year. The measure directed roughly $45 million annually to promote maternal health and established presumptive Medicaid eligibility for pregnant women. The Arkansas governor has also helped launch a statewide campaign to help mothers receive care close to home before and after giving birth. Moore, meanwhile, outlined the need to tap into resources from the government, the private sector, and community organizations to address gaps in access. He also emphasized a new partnership between his administration and the Bridge Project to provide direct cash assistance to new moms. The opposition party that lost Benin's presidential election last month announced over the weekend that it was joining the ruling majority ahead of President-elect Romuald Wadogny's inauguration. The Cowry Forces for an Emerging Benin, considered a moderate party, was the sole opposition group in the election running against the outgoing majority. FCBE candidate Paul Hongpe won about 6% of the vote, rendering Wadogny the clear winner. The country's main opposition force, the Democrats, was excluded from the race after weak support. The opposition in Benin has lost momentum in recent years after being regarded as a symbol of democracy in West Africa. Stay informed, stay connected, and subscribe. Follow VIN News this hour wherever you get your podcasts. I'm Terry McCready for the Black Information Network.
2: Here's what's trending this hour. There's now a Willie Mays Highway to honor the legendary Giants player. The newly named section of I-80 in San Francisco runs from Treasure Island to downtown near Oracle Park. Willie Mays played most of his 23-year career with the Giants. He helped win the 1954 World Series and earned 24 All-Star selections. He started in the Negro Leagues and was one of the first Black players in MLB and was inducted into the Hall of Fame in 1979. I'm Misty Jordan, and that's what's trending.
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3: A jury was seated Wednesday in Florida, where a former Miami Dolphins superstar is being sued by a social media influencer over accusations of battery, assault, and intentional infliction of emotional distress. In her civil suit, Sophie Hall claims her leg was broken when she was forcefully and purposefully pushed during football drills at Tariq Hill's home back in 2023. Hill has stated he believes Hall assumed the risk when she consented to participating in the drills. She needed surgery and wants compensatory and punitive damages. Elsewhere in sports, there's now a Willie Mays Highway to honor the legendary San Francisco Giants player. The newly named section of I-80 in San Francisco, California, runs from Treasure Island to downtown near Oracle Park. Willie Mays, considered one of baseball's greatest, played most of his 23-year career with the Giants, winning the 1954 World Series and earning 24 All-Star selections. He started in the Negro Leagues, was one of the first Black players in Major League Baseball, and was inducted into the Hall of Fame in 1979. With the latest in sports, I'm Morgan Wood on the Black Information Network.
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6: I'm Esther Dillard on your home for 24/7 news, the Black Information Network. Here are your top stories. The State Department is set to revoke passports of thousands of parents with unpaid child support debt. A Black Miami teenager who admitted to stabbing her boyfriend to death 2 years ago is sentenced to 17 years behind bars. And Maryland's first Black governor, Wes Moore, held a special ceremony unveiling a new highway marker in Prince George's County. The sign recognizes Maryland's House of Reformation. That's a facility also known as Boys Village, where Black boys, many as young as 5 years old, were sent there for rehabilitation. Many endured abuse and forced labor, and hundreds never made it out alive. They were buried, many in unmarked graves, in a wooded area on the property dating back to the 1800s.
7: Loving your country does not mean pretending like the awful and dark and bad spots did not happen. It means being able to embrace everything, flaws and all, and say that every day is an opportunity for us to be better.
6: Maryland lawmakers passed legislation this year setting up a commission to determine how to preserve the graveyard and honor those buried there. The governor has committed $1 million over 4 years for the project. Virginia voters thought they had the final word, but the state's highest court just overruled them. The Virginia Supreme Court strikes down a redistricting referendum that voters passed last month, ruling the proposal was submitted in a way that violated the state's constitution's intervening election requirement. The court also denied a Democratic request to pause an earlier ruling that blocked the referendum results from being certified. The congressional maps for now stay as they are. Your wallet is feeling stressed because of the gas pump, and fast food chains are feeling it too. Restaurant business editor-in-chief Jonathan May says major chains are doubling down on value meals and chasing viral social media moments to win over cash-strapped customers. With gas prices up nearly $1.40 a gallon from last year and the national average sitting at $4.55, customers are watching every dollar. McDonald's, Burger King, and Taco Bell are reporting strong early sales, but Papa John's and Shake Shack are not faring as well. And finally, a black woman from St. Louis who once booked Janet Jackson for the Abu Dhabi Grand Prix is now turning her global playbook into a roadmap for everyday entrepreneurs. Janira Moore, founder of Renaissance Global, says the 2026 FIFA World Cup is the biggest wealth opportunity most small businesses don't even know is coming. Here's more.
0: 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There's going to be $8.9 billion in short-term activity, economic activity for 1 month. So this is equivalent to 104 Super Bowls.
6: 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I'm Esther Dillard on your home for Black News First, the Black Information Network.
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14: Well, rapper Kodak Black has been arrested in Central Florida on a felony drug trafficking charge. Court records show the 28-year-old, whose real name is Bill Capri, was taken into custody by the Orange County Sheriff's Office and is accused of trafficking MDMA. He's currently being held without bond while awaiting a court hearing. The arrest comes just months after Capri was honored in his hometown of Pompano Beach for his charitable work in the community. And Usher is launching a new internship program aimed at opening doors in the entertainment industry. Through his New Look Foundation and the Boys and Girls Clubs of Greater Detroit, 10 young adults from Detroit and Atlanta will get hands-on experience working behind the scenes on his upcoming tour. Interns will train in areas like production, wardrobe, and operations. Usher says the goal is to turn access into real career pathways. And in celebrity birthdays, we're wishing a very happy birthday to actor Mekhi Phifer. He turns 51. Also, rapper and singer Rico Nasty turns 29. And legendary Grammy-winning R&B and disco singer Thelma Houston is 80. With the latest in entertainment at 17 and 47 minutes past each hour, I'm Bree Wood on the Black Information Network, your home for Black news first.
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15: 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Who the F is you?
16: Ring, ring. Who the F is that? It's a 9-1-1 number, so you know it. It's that.

Peter than people chopping a bird in half. Break it further down to whatever's gonna earn the math. Exchange pounds for dollars and never converted cash. Welcome to the South where they serving the dirt and grass. The street

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3: I'm Tammy Eswick.
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3: We start with the aftermath of this week's devastating Mississippi tornado. In Franklin County, Reverend Purnell, who's a Black man, says he and his family lost everything after their mobile home flipped several times, tossing him and several children out, also trapping his wife inside. Now, she was freed and later brought to the hospital, according to WJTV. As if that wasn't enough pain, Purnell says he was left heartbroken when he tried to ask for help at a local store. He teared up, speaking to WJTV.
5: I got up this morning, went to Walmart to get my grandson some shoes and clothes that he had them with his drawers on. My daughter, she had got her dress ripped. She was barefooted. I went to Walmart and I was upset, couldn't, you know, shop. I asked the lady, would she please just help me, you know, find some items. And she told me that was her job.
4: To Louisiana, where a jury convicted a self-proclaimed pastor in connection with sexually abusing teenage boys. Police say Terry Reed would minister to young men at his home. Prosecutors say the Black pastor was using Bible verses and scripture to justify his sexual behavior with them. And a newly elected Black clerk in New Orleans was blocked from taking office, and his name is Calvin Duncan. Despite the controversy surrounding his case, the woman now running the newly merged Orleans Parish Criminal and Civil Clerk Divisions says the system is still operating smoothly. Chelsea Richard Napoleon says she retained the existing criminal clerk staff under Senate Bill 256, and things are moving without disruption. She does, however, warn that funding could become a challenge down the road.
6: We need an opportunity to look at the financial condition of what was the clerk of criminal court's office and then start to make some decisions.
3: Well, Black Dallas Mayor Eric Johnson says the annual Mayor's Back to School Fair will happen August 7th. The free event helps Dallas families with school supplies, dental checkups, and even haircuts for the kids. For more information on these stories, plus international, national, state, and local news impacting the Black community, listen to the Black Information Network on the iHeartRadio app or log on to BINnews.com. I'm Tammy Eswick along with Esther Dillard on your home for Black News First, the Black Information Network. 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
7: Ahead of the Mother's Day holiday, President Trump honored mothers who have lost children. He delivered remarks from the White House Rose Garden Friday afternoon.
8: I got to know so many of you during my first days of running. I got to know you and I got to love you. But we want to thank you for being here. Mother's Day is one of the great days. I always think so fondly of my mother. I had a wonderful mother.
7: Trump hosted mothers of children killed by illegal immigrants, as well as mothers of military service members who died while serving.
8: A number of the angel moms who saw their precious children stolen from them by the open border policies of the radical left. Open borders, I call them stupid borders, not open. I call them stupid borders.
7: The president touted actions he has taken during his time back in office aimed at stopping illegal immigration. That's your Washington Roundup. I'm Morgan Wood on the Black Information Network, your home for Black News First.
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3: More Americans are now turning to artificial intelligence to answer one of the biggest money questions of their lives. Can I actually afford to retire? New research shows 1 in 5 Americans are already using AI tools like ChatGPT for financial advice, including retirement planning. And for many people, it's easy to see why. Americans say they know what to expect from work. Americans say they now expect to work for about 4 years longer than they want to because of rising costs and not having enough saved. Right now, the median retirement account balance in America is just around $40,000. But workers say they believe that they'll need closer to $1.5 million to retire comfortably. Experts say AI can help people do basic retirement calculations, estimate savings goals, and even run investment projections. But financial experts also warn these chatbots can miss major details like taxes, healthcare costs, long-term care, and complicated Social Security rules. So while AI may help people start planning, experts say you probably shouldn't trust a chatbot alone with your entire retirement future. With Money News at 24 and 54 minutes past each hour, I'm Mimi Brown on your home for Black News First, the Black Information Network.
11: I'm Bree Wood with BIN News Now. Gas prices continue to climb, with experts warning relief won't come quickly, even if the Iran war ends. Here's Nick Jarmus with AAA.
15: It's going to take some time for those logistical networks to get back and the oil to actually get to where it needs to be.
11: AAA says prices typically peak in summer due to a costlier gasoline blend. The mother of a toddler exposed to fentanyl has been arrested and charged in Tennessee. Police say Black 28-year-old Deja Cross endangered her 3-year-old and intended to distribute drugs from her home. Cross is being held without bond. And Damani and King Harris are set to join their dad, T.I., on their first ever joint tour. Earlier this week, the rapper and his sons shared a video to announce the family succession tour. All three will kick things off on July 8th in Phoenix. Tickets are on sale now. Get BIN News Now on demand 24/7 on the iHeartRadio app.
16: I'm Kevin Brown, and you're home for 24/7 News, the Black Information Network. There will be a new U.S. congressional map favoring Republicans in all 9 districts ahead of the midterm elections as a result of the Tennessee Supreme Court. A new map and bill expected to be signed by Governor Bill Lee splits the state's last majority-minority district in Memphis across 3 seats. Democrats plan to challenge the map, citing concerns over racial demographics. The redistricting effort, influenced by President Trump, aims to maximize the partisan advantage, drawing criticism and protests. The new map could eliminate Democratic representation in Congress from Tennessee. Soaring gasoline prices have forced fast food chains to lean more heavily into their value menus to try to lure customers.
17: Value is a very big deal right now. The low-income consumer is really pressured by inflation. About 3 in 10 visits are based on some form of deal.
16: Restaurant business editor-in-chief Jonathan May says those companies are also paying close attention to what's going viral on social media as they try to entice customers to spend their limited dollars with them. It comes as gasoline prices are up $1.40 a gallon from a year ago, with AAA putting the nationwide average price at just under $4.55. McDonald's, Burger King, and Taco Bell are reporting strong sales to start the year, but other chains, including Papa John's and Shake Shack, have not done as well. May says big restaurant chains are doing what they can to attract cash-strapped consumers. The trial of former Miami Dolphins wide receiver Tyreek Hill and the social media influencer who broke her leg in 2023 was back on the witness stand for a second day. Sophie Hall described feeling his body impact hers during football drills at his Southwest Ranch's home.
18: And immediately, I feel a pain through my, like, beneath my knee. And I just lose my breath, and I immediately collapse and fall on my butt.
16: Hall admitted on the witness stand that she and Hill had a sexual relationship. She even stayed at Hill's home for days while suffering the injury. Hill denies the allegations and claims she tripped over a dog while playing football. Hall is suing for compensatory and punitive damages. If you're behind on your child support payments and plan on traveling out of the country, think again. The State Department will start revoking passports from individuals who owe more than $2,500 in child support payments. This enforcement is based on a 1996 law that has rarely been implemented. The revocation process will be conducted jointly with the Department of Health and Human Services, targeting those who owe child support. Once the debt is settled, individuals can regain eligibility for a U.S. passport. California is the first in the nation to help families welcoming newborns to hundreds of free diapers before leaving the hospital under a first-in-the-nation program announced by Governor Gavin Newsom. The initiative will start at around 70 hospitals serving low-income patients and will expand statewide. The state allocated $7.4 million last year and an additional $12.5 million this year for the program, providing each infant with 400 diapers. The program aims to alleviate the financial burden on families and ensure newborns have a healthy start in life. California's initiative follows similar efforts in Tennessee and Delaware to provide free diapers to low-income families. I'm Kevin Brown on your home for Black News First, the Black Information Network.
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20: 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Virginia State Senator L. Louise Lucas is responding after the FBI raided her Portsmouth office Wednesday. Lucas, a Black Democrat and ally of Governor Abigail Spanberger, said on social media the raid, quote, fits a clear pattern, end quote, of the administration trying to intimidate and silence critics. She also pointed to Virginia voters recently rejecting what she called President Trump's effort to manipulate the 2026 midterm elections, saying she was proud to help lead that fight. A nearby cannabis dispensary co-owned by Lucas was also searched, and at least three people were taken into custody. No additional details about the raids have been released. Virginia's Black House Speaker Don Scott says State Senator L. Louise Lucas is upbeat after the FBI raided her Portsmouth office and a cannabis business she owns. Speaking with Wavy News 10, Scott said he has spoken with Lucas and that she wants to speak out more, but is following her attorney's advice.
21: I believe this whole thing is just theater. If you see, she was not charged with anything. She was surprised to see the whole theatrical people pulling up in tanks and military outfits. And, you know, this is an 82-year-old grandmother who has survived Jim Crow, massive resistance, and now the second coming of Donald Trump.
20: Scott confirmed Lucas has not been charged with anything and called the raid theatrical. He also pushed back on claims that Lucas had been under investigation during the Biden administration, saying the report appeared aimed at giving the raid legitimacy. Several Virginia schools and colleges are dealing with possible issues involving Canvas after an apparent cybersecurity breach. A message from a group calling itself Shiny Hunters threatened to leak data from multiple institutions, including Virginia Beach City Public Schools, Old Dominion University, HBCU Virginia State University, and local HBCU Hampton University. Virginia Beach school officials say there was unauthorized access to some student and staff information, and impacted students will not be penalized for missed assignments. Virginia's ban on openly carrying some firearms in certain cities is expanding statewide starting July 1st. The change follows a judge's ruling that found the old law unconstitutional because it only applied in certain places, including majority Black cities like Richmond, Chesapeake, and Newport News. Richmond Democratic Senator Mike Jones says the previous law created uneven enforcement and contributed to, quote, driving while Black, end quote, concerns. Governor Abigail Spanberger signed the new law late last month. And Newport News is scaling back capacity for Noodle, the Thinkers Convention, which will feature Chance the Rapper over Memorial Day weekend. City leaders originally expected up to 30,000 to 40,000 people, but public safety officials reduced capacity to 8,000. Free general admission tickets are now sold out, while VIP tickets remain available for purchase. 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

0: American passengers aboard the cruise ship stricken by a deadly hantavirus outbreak are evacuating from Spain. The 17 Americans began boarding buses Sunday evening and are expected to be flown back to the U.S. on a special chartered plane. Once they arrive, they will be monitored at the National Quarantine Unit at the University of Nebraska Medical Center. 6 confirmed cases and 3 deaths have been linked to the hantavirus outbreak on the ship. I'm Bree Wood with What's Trending.
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7: Opinions, beliefs, and viewpoints expressed in this commentary are those of the author and do not necessarily represent those of BIN and its founding partners and employees. Now it's time to bring the funk with Roland S. Martin.
8: A lot of the issues that we see right now with the attacks on Black political power and the Voting Rights Act was because Democrats did not act when we told them to act. And as Bishop William Barber said on Roland Martin Unfiltered, a lot of Black organizations were quiet when others were demanding action be taken to codify the law.
9: I think that right now, too, we have to have what we call an AI moment in the Bible. And Joshua, when Joshua lost the battle, God said, check your camp out.
8: Boom.
9: It's not your enemy. Check your camp. Now, I'm going to say this. People are going to get pissed off, but that's all right. Anybody, Black or white, in the Congressional Caucus, Civil Rights Organization, whatever, that did not join us in 2020 when we said the only way we pass COVID relief, particularly the corporation part of it, is to pass the John Lewis Voting Rights Act law and Living Wages simultaneously. There were people that that turned away from that, told people not to mobilize, said we'll come back to it. We'll give Manchin what he wanted out of Tennessee. Manchin promised us he was going to do something. And we knew it was a lie then. And there's got to be some repentance. I'm not saying we're going to beat up on folk forever. But folk, we got to own some of this stuff is of our own doing as well.
8: Yeah.
9: Now, once we do that, Roland, we can't have no 45% turnout no more in the Black community. No more. We just can't. We can't have the remaining majority Black districts that are still existing. You have to run like you are losing. You have to turn up the vote.

0: turn out to vote. We can't have 60% or 50% of our people staying home. Never again. We need 10 years of massive mobilization in the black community.
1: 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I'm Roland Martin of the Black Information Network.
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4: I'm Esther Dillard on your home for 24/7 news, the Black Information Network. Here are your top stories. California will lead the nation in providing free diapers to newborns. A black Philadelphia crossing guard is being hailed as a hero after jumping in to save a life when a carjacker crashed nearby. And Tennessee lawmaker Justin Pearson offers fiery words inside the Tennessee General Assembly, declaring that Republicans' new maps that split the state's only majority black district into three districts are racist.
5: We are here because this Republican Party has to seek to steal elections and seats because the president and the party have refused to address the pain, the suffering, and the struggling of everyday Tennesseans. This is about attacking, targeting, and cracking District 9 into pieces for more political and racial dominance and white supremacy in the state of Tennessee.
4: Meanwhile, in Louisiana,
6: shut it down! Shut it down! Shut it down! Shut it down! Shut it down!
4: That's the sound outside a packed Senate hearing room in Baton Rouge Friday, where lawmakers debated four bills that could eliminate one or both of Louisiana's majority black congressional districts. The U.S. Supreme Court struck down one of those districts, ruling it was unconstitutional, drawn along racial lines. But civil rights advocates and current and former members of Congress showed up to fight back. Congressman Troy Carter was among them.
7: What kind of democracy do we want to leave for our children? What do we want history to say about us 100 years from now?
4: Carter and Congressman Cleo Fields were flanked by two other former lawmakers, all elected from majority black districts. WVUE noted a sobering fact. Louisiana has elected only four black men to Congress since slavery. On the other side, Republican Senator Jay Morris, who authored a map, told the committee he drew the lines without considering race. That's when things got heated.
8: Now you want to reduce the number of African-American congressional representation in the state of Louisiana. That's what either one of your bills are intended to do.
9: No, that's not the intent.
8: That's not the intent, but that would be the outcome.
9: Maybe not.
4: The exchange grew so intense, the committee chairman called a recess. No votes were taken Friday. Also in Alabama, Republicans are racing to redraw the political map, literally. The state filed an emergency petition with the U.S. Supreme Court last Friday asking to use the new congressional map for the 2026 midterm primaries. The move comes as the Supreme Court struck down Louisiana's map as an unconstitutional racial gerrymander, a ruling that sent several GOP-controlled states scrambling to redraw their own districts. And finally, at just 18 years old, a young black woman is already making history in healthcare. Black Enterprise reports Demetria Coley graduates from Florida State University's College of Nursing this month, becoming the youngest person ever to do so. Coley was homeschooled by her father, earned an associate's degree at 15, and completed clinical training in neonatal care. She dedicates the milestone to her late mother, a nurse, who passed away from cancer in 2020. I'm Esther Dillard on your home for Black News First, the Black Information Network.
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10: 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The jobless rate rose to 4.7% in March, more than a full point higher than a year ago.
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3: I'm Tammy Eswick.
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3: Tennessee's only majority Black congressional district is now at the center of a new court battle, with the NAACP of Tennessee vowing to fight tooth and nail. They filed a lawsuit to stop state leaders from eliminating the district, calling the move a direct attack on democracy. The suit, according to Fox 17, points to a state law that only allows redistricting every 10 years following the census. Here's the NAACP.
5: And that law has been in place since the 1970s.
3: But the issue is lawmakers repealed that law, according to Fox 17, during this special session, something that critics say was an illegal move. And that's why they're asking the courts to step in.
4: An Alabama judge sentenced a Black man convicted of killing a 19-year-old over 6 years ago to life in prison. Ibrahim Yazid was found guilty of killing Aniette Blanchard, a Southern Union college student. Her family says they're relieved, even though they wanted the death penalty.
3: Well, Black voters are also crying foul as Alabama lawmakers are voting on new maps, diluting the voting power of Black people in two majority Black cities, Mobile and Montgomery. I spoke to U.S. Congresswoman Terry Sewell about the U.S. Supreme Court ruling and how this doesn't just affect who represents you in Congress.
6: This decision was not just about congressional maps. It affects every level of government. Every map that's drawn for a state election, local school board, local election, all of those are now at risk.
4: And finally this week, dozens of people gathered across the country for the National Day of Prayer. It comes as Texas looks into violations of its new law that forces school boards to vote on having voluntary in-school prayer time and also Ten Commandment displays inside all public school classrooms. NBC News says the state is already looking into almost 30 schools that may be in violation.
3: For more information on these stories, plus international, national, state, and local news impacting the Black community, listen to the Black Information Network on the iHeartRadio app or log on to BINnews.com. I'm Tammy Eswick along with Esther Dillard on your home for Black News First, the Black Information Network. Now here's your Healthy Minute.
7: The CDC says the risk of the hantavirus to the American public remains very low, despite a growing outbreak linked to the cruise ship MV Hondius traveling through Europe. At least three people have died from suspected infections, while health officials continue monitoring passengers across several countries, including the United States. The World Health Organization has also evacuated multiple people from the ship as a precaution. The CDC says hantavirus is rare and most commonly spreads through exposure to infected rodent waste. However, officials say the Andes strain connected to this outbreak may be capable of limited person-to-person spread through close contact. Public health officials say outbreaks like this can create added concern in Black communities where healthcare disparities and mistrust in medical systems have historically impacted emergency rooms and treatment. That's your Healthy Minutes. I'm Morgan Wood on the Black Information Network.

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6: BIN News this hour, I'm Terry McCready. Coming up, Trump administration officials say the president is leaving the door open for diplomacy with Iran. Republicans in Alabama are working feverishly to get a new congressional map in place ahead of the midterms. Bipartisan efforts between the governors of Maryland and Arkansas. But first, here's BIN News now.
7: Speaking at a cryptocurrency panel in Miami, Senator Rick Scott pushed the Clarity Act, which would ban a central bank digital currency.
8: They'll use it to hurt you. Eventually, if they want to, they just say, up, we took all your money.
7: Scott criticized rising housing and healthcare costs and renewed his no budget, no pay proposal, saying lawmakers shouldn't get paid if Congress fails to fund the government on time. Black Los Angeles Mayor Karen Bass is being sued by the city's firefighter union leader. Freddy Escobar claims the mayor retaliated against him for criticizing fire resources during the Palisades fire. He accused the mayor of organizing a smear campaign. And Kanye West took the stand in a Los Angeles copyright trial. He's accused of using an unauthorized sample in an early version of Hurricane. The producers suing say he owes more than $560,000, a claim West disputes. Get BIN News now on demand 24/7 on the iHeartRadio app. Back to Terry McCready.
6: The U.S. ambassador to the United Nations says President Trump is giving diplomacy a chance as the war with Iran continues.
9: That's up to President Trump as commander-in-chief to determine what constitutes a violation, when to go back to military action, or when to continue to give diplomacy a chance.
6: Mike Waltz on ABC's This Week. His comments follow Iran's response to a U.S. proposal to end the war in the Middle East. Iranian state media reported yesterday it sent word to mediators in Pakistan. After reading Iran's response to the proposal, President Trump posted on X that he found it totally unacceptable. Republicans in Alabama are trying to fast-track a new redistricting map in time for the 2026 midterm elections. The state filing an emergency petition with the U.S. Supreme Court on Friday to allow it to set up special primaries using the new map. Alabama is one of a handful of GOP-controlled states attempting to redraw maps after the Supreme Court struck down Louisiana's map, calling it an unconstitutional gerrymander that relied too much on race. Louisiana State Senator Gary Carter is outraged that a second Black majority district is on the chopping block.
10: Now we want to reduce that. My public comment is anger. This upsets me. How do we not focus on race?
6: Alabama's action comes just as Democrats in Virginia had their new voter-approved congressional map blocked by the state Supreme Court. Some bipartisan cooperation to talk about: Maryland's Black Governor Wes Moore and Arkansas Governor Sarah Huckabee Sanders appearing on NBC's Meet the Press, where they stressed the need to join forces in addressing maternal health care gaps. Sanders touted the Healthy Moms, Healthy Babies Act, which she signed into law last year. The measure directed roughly $45 million annually to promote maternal health and established presumptive Medicaid eligibility for pregnant women. The Arkansas governor has also helped launch a statewide campaign to help mothers receive care close to home before and after giving birth. Moore, meanwhile, outlined the need to tap into resources from the government, the private sector, and community organizations to address gaps in access. He also emphasized a new partnership between his administration and the Bridge Project to provide direct cash assistance to new moms. The opposition party that lost Benin's presidential election last month announced over the weekend that it was joining the ruling majority ahead of President-elect Romuald Wadatney's inauguration. The Cowrie Forces for an Emerging Benin, considered a moderate party, was the sole opposition group in the election running against the outgoing majority. FCBE candidate Paul Hongpe won about 6% of the vote, rendering Wadatney the clear winner. The country's main opposition force, the Democrats, was excluded from the race after weak support. The opposition in Benin has lost momentum in recent years after being regarded as a symbol of democracy in West Africa. Stay informed, stay connected, and subscribe. Follow VIN News This Hour wherever you get your podcasts. I'm Terry McCready for the Black Information Network.
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14: I'm Amber Payton on your home for 24/7 news, Norfolk's BIN 92.1, the Black Information Network. Virginia State Senator Eloise Lucas is responding after the FBI raided her Portsmouth office Wednesday. Lucas, a black Democrat and ally of Governor Abigail Spanberger, said on social media the raid, quote, fits a clear pattern, end quote, of the administration trying to intimidate and silence critics. She also pointed to Virginia voters recently rejecting what she called President Trump's effort to manipulate the 2026 midterm elections, saying she was proud to help lead that fight. A nearby cannabis dispensary co-owned by Lucas was also searched, and at least three people were taken into custody. No additional details about the raids have been released. Virginia's Black House Speaker Don Scott says State Senator Eloise Lucas is upbeat after the FBI raided her Portsmouth office and a cannabis business she owns. Speaking with Wavy News 10, Scott said he has spoken with Lucas and that she wants to speak out more, but is following her attorney's advice.
15: I believe this whole thing is just theater. If you see, she was not charged with anything. She was surprised to see the whole theatrical people pulling up in tanks and military outfits. And, you know, this is an 82-year-old grandmother who has survived Jim Crow, massive resistance, and now the second coming of Donald Trump.
14: Scott confirmed Lucas has not been charged with anything and called the raid theatrical. He also pushed back on claims that Lucas had been under investigation during the Biden administration, saying the report appeared aimed at giving the raid legitimacy. Several Virginia schools and colleges are dealing with possible issues involving cannabis after an apparent cybersecurity breach. A message from a group calling itself Shiny Hunters threatened to leak data from multiple institutions, including Virginia Beach City Public Schools, Old Dominion University, HBCU Virginia State University, and local HBCU Hampton University. Virginia Beach school officials say there was unauthorized access to some student and staff information and impacted students will not be penalized for missed assignments. Virginia's ban on openly carrying some firearms in certain cities is expanding statewide starting July 1st. The change follows a judge's ruling that found the old law unconstitutional because it only applied in certain places, including majority black cities like Richmond, Chesapeake, and Newport News. Richmond Democratic Senator Mike Jones says the previous law created uneven enforcement and contributed to, quote, driving while black, end quote, concerns. Governor Abigail Spanberger signed the new law late last month. And Newport News is scaling back capacity for Noodle, the Thinkers Convention, which will feature Chance the Rapper over Memorial Day weekend. City leaders originally expected up to 30,000 to 40,000 people, but public safety officials reduced capacity to 8,000. Free general admission tickets are now sold out, while VIP tickets remain available for purchase. 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I'm Amber Payton on your home for Black News First, Norfolk's BIN 92.1, the Black Information Network.
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19: In South Carolina, the state's only publicly funded four-year historically Black college is launching a fundraising campaign
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21: Steve Phillips says instead of focusing on why there are so few Black and brown people in positions of power, we should be asking why white men hold so much of it.
11: The Black Information Network.
5: Black news first.
22: The opinions, beliefs, and viewpoints expressed in this commentary are those of the author and do not necessarily represent those of BIN and its founding partners and employees. Now it's time to bring the funk with Roland S. Martin.
23: A lot of the issues that we see right now with the attacks on Black political power and the Voting Rights Act was because Democrats did not act when we told them to act. And as Bishop William Barber said on Roland Martin Unfiltered, a lot of Black organizations were quiet when others were demanding action be taken to codify the law.
1: I think that right now, too, we have to have what we call an AI moment in the Bible. And Joshua, when Joshua lost the battle, God said, check your camp out.
23: Boom.
1: It's not your enemy. It's your camp. Now, I'm going to say this. People are going to get pissed off, but that's all right. Anybody, black or white, in the congressional caucus, civil rights organization, whatever, that did not join us in 2020 when we said the only way we pass COVID relief, particularly the corporation part of it, is to pass the John Lewis Voting Rights Act law and Living Wages simultaneously. There were people that that turned away from that, told people not to mobilize, said we'll come back to it, we'll give Manchin what he wanted out of Tennessee. Manchin promised us he was going to do something, and we knew it was a lie then. And there's got to be some repentance. I'm not saying we're going to beat up on folk forever, but folk, we got to own some of this stuff is of our own doing as well.
23: Yeah.
1: Now, once we do that, Roland, we can't have no 45% turnout no more in the black community. No more. We just can't. We can't have the remaining majority black districts that are still existing. You have to run like you are losing. You have to turn up the vote and turn out the vote. We can't have 60% or 50% of our people staying home. Never again. We need 10 years of massive mobilization in the black community.
23: He's absolutely right. I'm Roland Martin of the Black Information Network.
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4: Here's what's trending this hour. President Trump is rejecting Iran's response to a U.S. proposal to end the war. In a post on Truth Social, Trump said he read the response from Iran's so-called representatives, calling it totally unacceptable. Iranian state media reported that the response had been sent to mediators in Pakistan. This comes after the president said in an earlier social media post that Iran has been playing games with the U.S. for 47 years. I'm Bree Wood with what's trending.
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24: The second round of the NBA playoffs continues.
25: The Knicks have been an excellent road team. 3-1 on the road in the playoffs thus far.
24: All of this as the Milwaukee Bucks will make a decision on star forward Atenei Tetsubolo. The team wants the decision made before next month's NBA draft. Atenei Tetsubolo has spent his entire 13-year career with Milwaukee, winning two league MVP awards and the 2021 NBA championship.
26: It'll be Howard and Reese to jump things up.
24: Following a new CBA and off-season headlines, the WNBA season is underway. The Minnesota Lynx top draft pick, Olivia Miles, is getting the attention of WNBA office execs. A survey of league general managers indicate the point guard is the leading candidate for Rookie of the Year. The Las Vegas Aces, New York Liberty, and Atlanta Dream got the most votes for WNBA champion prediction. Asia Wilson is the front runner as a repeat as MVP. Get your sports at 14 and 44 past each and every hour. I'm Ray Harris on the Black Information Network.
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6: Comedian Dave Chappelle is sitting down with former First Lady Michelle Obama for a wide-ranging conversation on her podcast, IMO, in my opinion. During the nearly two-hour discussion, Chappelle opened up about fame, parenting, politics, and the current state of the country, saying today's headlines feel more appalling by the day. The conversation also touched on controversy surrounding some of Chappelle's past comedy specials, with the comedian saying the media removed nuance from jokes that sparked backlash. The episode, recorded in Yellow Springs, Ohio, is drawing major attention online for its candid mix of comedy, culture, and political commentary. Elsewhere in entertainment, John Legend, Janelle Monáe, and Parliament Funkadelic are set to headline the inaugural Los Angeles Jazz Festival. Scheduled to take place across several LA venues over 17 days this August, festival organizers are hoping to attract hundreds of thousands of attendees. More performers will be announced in the coming weeks. Tickets are available at LAJazzFestival.com. With the latest in entertainment, I'm Morgan Wood on the Black Information Network, BINnews.com, your home for Black News First.
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3: I'm Mike Moore.
4: And I'm Nicole Deal. On your home for 24/7 news, the Black Information Network.
3: We begin in Tennessee. A Memphis Democrat is calling for the city to secede from Tennessee after Republican lawmakers carved up its only majority Black district. The new congressional map was approved by state lawmakers and signed into law by Governor Bill Lee. Black Democratic Congressman Antonio Parkinson.
5: I want to either a rent freeze or rent rollback.
6: Rent freeze at this time in this economy is what our hardworking people need and deserve.
3: Parkinson said he was serious and asked whether Memphis, which he called an economic engine for his state, is expected to continue contributing billions in tax revenue, culture, labor, and commerce while, in his words, being systematically stripped of political power.
4: In Montgomery, Alabama, the Southern Poverty Law Center is pleading not guilty to multiple fraud and money laundering charges brought by the Trump administration. The Department of Justice alleges the organization defrauded donors by making payments of at least $3 million to informants connected with extremist groups, including the KKK. This reportedly happened between 2014 and 2023. The SPLC was recently arraigned in federal court in Montgomery, Alabama. The organization released a statement after the appearance, asserting the charges are provably wrong. The group's interim president and CEO also notes the SPLC will continue to fight white supremacy and various forms of injustice, no matter what. In Louisiana, the Orleans Parish Clerk of Court says the courts are operating smoothly.
7: And today we are continuing to provide the services that each of the offices did prior to this change occurring. We are creating a situation of stability and maintaining the team members, so we are functioning.
4: Chelsea Napoleon, who is Black, made the comments despite a major change in how they function. She is now at the helm of both the criminal and civil clerk of court offices. This came after lawmakers eliminated the clerk of criminal court position. The transition did not take place without a few roadblocks. There was no planning period in place, and funding was reduced. Napoleon insists the office is functioning.
3: Black rapper Kodak Black is facing a drug trafficking charge. The rapper has bonded out of jail after he was arrested for drug trafficking. The charge dates back to November when police in Orlando, Florida said they found drugs in his car. And finally, a new program has been launched by Click Dream Marketing. The aim is to provide startup entrepreneurs and small business owners with access to funding, AI-powered systems, and scalable strategies to compete in the digital economy. Despite the increasing number of Black-owned businesses in the U.S., many face challenges when scaling due to limited access to capital and marketing resources. The initiative is led by David Hebb, who is Black. I'm Mike Moore, along with Nicole Deal, on your home for 24/7 news, the Black Information Network.
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4: Americans are expected to spend a record-breaking $38 billion to celebrate Mother's Day this year. And if you think this Mother's Day is costing a little more than last year's, it is not your imagination. Inflation is still hanging around, so the cost of just about everything, like eating out and flowers, is running a little higher than usual. And with a war in Iran, gas prices are not helping either. When the cost of fuel jumps up, it gets more expensive to ship flowers, keep inventory in stock, and deliver those last-minute gifts. The National Retail Federation says overall, consumers will spend an average of $284 a person, beating the previous Mother's Day record set in 2023. Other top Mother's Day spending categories include greeting cards, special outings like restaurant visits, jewelry, and electronics. But there is still something that is consistent. The number one Mother's Day gift is still flowers. Money news at 24 and 54 minutes past each hour. I'm Nicole Deal on your home for Black News First, the Black Information Network.
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3: And I'm Mike Moore on your home for 24/7 News, the Black Information Network.
4: In Jefferson Parish, Louisiana, a black pastor is headed to prison after a jury found him guilty of sexually abusing two teenage boys. Prosecutors say Terry Reed used his role as a trusted church leader to groom and assault the teens over several years in his home. The victims, now older, testified about the abuse in emotional detail. According to Fox 8 News, it took the jury less than an hour to return a guilty verdict on all counts.
3: A rent freeze is still a possibility for New York City's rent-stabilized apartments. Tenants are reacting after the Rent Guidelines Board recently took a preliminary vote to have increases from 0 to 4% on 1 and 2 year leases.
5: We want to either a rent freeze or rent rollback.
6: Rent freeze at this time in this economy is what our hardworking people need and deserve.
3: The freeze could potentially help thousands of black families. Mayor Zoran Mamdani campaigned on freezing the rent and has appointed most of the 9 board members. And now to Illinois, where authorities continue to dig around a West suburban home on a case involving a black missing teenager.
11: Kiana Galvin was 17 years old when she was last seen in 2017. This woman says Galvin was like a little sister to her.
12: It shouldn't be like this. She didn't deserve this. She was supposed to be here right now, enjoying her life.
11: One neighbor says she saw the girl go into the home that is now the focus of a forensic excavation, and she never came out. Investigators have been seen collecting evidence from the residents. I'm Perry Williams.
4: And finally, in the historically black community of Altadena, California, renters who are still struggling after tremendous losses during the Eaton fire will soon be able to apply for long-term cash assistance. The program is called Direct Cash for Altadena Fire Recovery. Eventually, 30 households will be randomly selected from a list of eligible applicants to receive $36,000 over 2 years. I'm Nicole Deal, along with Mike Moore, on your home for Black News First, the Black Information Network. Your Washington Roundup is next.
13: Ahead of the Mother's Day holiday, President Trump honored mothers who have lost children. He delivered remarks from the White House Rose Garden Friday afternoon.
14: I got to know so many of you during my first days of running. I got to know you and I got to love you. But we want to thank you for being here. Mother's Day, it's one of the great days. I always think so fondly of my mother. I had a wonderful mother.
13: Trump hosted mothers of children killed by illegal immigrants, as well as mothers of military service members who died while serving.
14: A number of the angel moms who saw their precious children stolen from them by the open border policies of the radical left. Open borders, I call them stupid borders, not open. I call them stupid borders.
13: The president touted actions he has taken during his time back in office aimed at stopping illegal immigration. That's your Washington Roundup. I'm Morgan Wood on the Black Information Network, your home for Black News First.
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13: I'm Bree Wood with BIN News Now. Gas prices continue to climb, with experts warning relief won't come quickly, even if the Iran war ends. Here's Nick Jarmus with AAA.
18: It's going to take some time for those logistical networks to get back and the oil to actually get to where it needs to be.
13: AAA says prices typically peak in summer due to a costlier gasoline blend. The mother of a toddler exposed to fentanyl has been arrested and charged in Tennessee. Police say black 28-year-old Deja Cross endangered her 3-year-old and intended to distribute drugs from her home. Cross is being held without bond. And Damani and King Harris are set to join their dad, T.I., on their first ever joint tour. Earlier this week, the rapper and his sons shared a video to announce the family succession tour. All three will kick things off on July 8th in Phoenix. Tickets are on sale now. Get BIN News Now on demand 24/7 on the iHeartRadio app.
19: I'm Kevin Brown, and you're home for 24/7 News, the Black Information Network. There will be a new U.S. congressional map favoring Republicans in all 9 districts ahead of the midterm elections as a result of the Tennessee Supreme Court. A new map and bill expected to be signed by Governor Bill Lee splits the state's last majority-minority district in Memphis across 3 seats. Democrats plan to challenge the map, citing concerns over racial demographics. The redistricting effort, influenced by President Trump, aims to maximize the partisan advantage, drawing criticism and protest. The new map could eliminate Democratic representation in Congress from Tennessee. Soaring gasoline prices have forced fast food chains to lean more heavily into their value menus to try to lure customers.
20: Value is a very big deal right now. The low-income consumer is really pressured by inflation. About 3 in 10 visits are based on some form of deal.
19: Restaurant business editor-in-chief Jonathan May says those companies are also paying close attention to what's going viral on social media as they try to entice customers to spend their limited dollars with them. It comes as gasoline prices are up $1.40 a gallon from a year ago, with AAA putting the nationwide average price at just under $4.55. McDonald's, Burger King, and Taco Bell are reporting strong sales to start the year, but other chains, including Papa John's and Shake Shack, have not done as well. May says big restaurant chains are doing what they can to attract cash-strapped consumers. The trial of former Miami Dolphins wide receiver Tyreek Hill and the social media influencer who broke her leg in 2023 was back on the witness stand for a second day. Sophie Hall described feeling his body impact hers during football drills at his Southwest Ranch's home.
21: And immediately, I feel a pain through my, like, beneath my knee. And I just lose my breath, and I immediately collapse and fall on my butt.
19: Hall admitted on the witness stand that she and Hill had a sexual relationship. She even stayed at Hill's home for days while suffering the injury. Hill denies the allegations and claims she tripped over a dog while playing football. Hall is suing for compensatory and punitive damages. If you're behind on your child support payments and plan on traveling out of the country, think again. The State Department will start revoking passports from individuals who owe more than $2,500 in child support payments. This enforcement is based on a 1996 law that has rarely been implemented. The revocation process will be conducted jointly with the Department of Health and Human Services, targeting those who owe child support. Once the debt is settled, individuals can regain eligibility for a U.S. passport. California is the first in the nation to help families welcoming newborns to hundreds of free diapers before leaving the hospital under a first-in-the-nation program announced by Governor Gavin Newsom. The initiative will start at around 70 hospitals serving low-income patients and will expand statewide. The state allocated $7.4 million last year and an additional $12.5 million this year for the program, providing each infant with 400 diapers. The program aims to alleviate the financial burden on families and ensure newborns have a healthy start in life. California's initiative follows similar efforts in Tennessee and Delaware to provide free diapers to low-income families. I'm Kevin Brown on your home for Black News First, the Black Information Network.
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0: 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Virginia State Senator L. Louise Lucas is responding after the FBI raided her Portsmouth office Wednesday. Lucas, a Black Democrat and ally of Governor Abigail Spanberger, said on social media the raid, quote, fits a clear pattern, end quote, of the administration trying to intimidate and silence critics. She also pointed to Virginia voters recently rejecting what she called President Trump's effort to manipulate the 2026 midterm elections, saying she was proud to help lead that fight. A nearby cannabis dispensary co-owned by Lucas was also searched, and at least three people were taken into custody. No additional details about the raids have been released. Virginia's Black House Speaker Don Scott says State Senator L. Louise Lucas is upbeat after the FBI raided her Portsmouth office and a cannabis business she owns. Speaking with Wavy News 10, Scott said he has spoken with Lucas and that she wants to speak out more, but is following her attorney's advice.
7: I believe this whole thing is just theater. If you see, she was not charged with anything. She was surprised to see the whole theatrical people pulling up in tanks and military outfits. And, you know, this is an 82-year-old grandmother who has survived Jim Crow, massive resistance, and now the second coming of Donald Trump.
0: Scott confirmed Lucas has not been charged with anything and called the raid theatrical. He also pushed back on claims that Lucas had been under investigation during the Biden administration, saying the report appeared aimed at giving the raid legitimacy. Several Virginia schools and colleges are dealing with possible issues involving Canvas after an apparent cybersecurity breach. A message from a group calling itself Shiny Hunters threatened to leak data from multiple institutions, including Virginia Beach City Public Schools, Old Dominion University, HBCU Virginia State University, and local HBCU Hampton University. Virginia Beach school officials say there was unauthorized access to some student and staff information, and impacted students will not be penalized for missed assignments. Virginia's ban on openly carrying some firearms in certain cities is expanding statewide starting July 1st. The change follows a judge's ruling that found the old law unconstitutional because it only applied in certain places, including majority Black cities like Richmond, Chesapeake, and Newport News. Richmond Democratic Senator Mike Jones says the previous law created uneven enforcement and contributed to, quote, driving while Black, end quote, concerns. Governor Abigail Spanberger signed the new law late last month. And Newport News is scaling back capacity for Noodle, the Thinkers Convention, which will feature Chance the Rapper over Memorial Day weekend. City leaders originally expected up to 30 to 40,000 people, but public safety officials reduced capacity to 8,000. Free general admission tickets are now sold out, while VIP tickets remain available for purchase. 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I'm Amber Payton on your home for Black News First, Norfolk's BIN 92.1, the Black Information Network.
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0: deadly hantavirus outbreak are evacuating from Spain. The 17 Americans began boarding buses Sunday evening and are expected to be flown back to the U.S. on a special chartered plane. Once they arrive, they will be monitored at the National Quarantine Unit at the University of Nebraska Medical Center. 6 confirmed cases and 3 deaths have been linked to the hantavirus outbreak on the ship. I'm Bree Wood with What's Trending.
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9: Rapper Blueface is making headlines after admitting he allegedly played into the public narrative that he was the father of ex-girlfriend Krishan Rock's son for money and attention. During an interview on the Jason Lee Show, he said the relationship drama became a good storyline and helped keep both artists in the spotlight. He also doubled down on claims that he is not the child's biological father. The two have fueled years of viral headlines involving public fights, breakups, and social media drama, helping turn their relationship into one of hip-hop's most talked about toxic celebrity storylines. Elsewhere in entertainment news, rapper Lil Yachty is bringing hip-hop style to horse racing culture. TMZ reports the rapper debuted a custom $90,000 diamond chain and racehorse pendant during Kentucky Derby weekend. The piece was reportedly hand-delivered by jeweler Aaron Barnett at Santa Anita Park in California. Yachty owns 16 racehorses and is a partner in the Run Fast racing app, which allows fans to co-own horses and profit from wins. The moment highlights a growing push to bring younger and more diverse audiences into horse racing. With the latest in entertainment, I'm Morgan Wood on the Black Information Network.
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4: We begin with the onslaught of reactions to a new law on the books in Tennessee.
5: It seems unfair the way they did it and at this particular time. It does.
6: Because it's taking the voting power from the blacks in that district.
4: The law impacts how communities across the state are represented in Congress. In Memphis, a city that is predominantly black, had been contained with a single congressional district. A change is underway, dividing and spreading across three separate districts, now under a recently approved map.
7: Ayes 25, nays 5.
8: House Bill 7003, 7003, having received a constitutional majority, I declare it passed.
4: Memphis is being viewed as the focal point of the debate, but the impact stretches well beyond the city limits.
3: In Charlotte, North Carolina, we are learning that a medical examination has revealed the black man charged in the stabbing death of Arena Zarutska is incompetent to stand trial at the federal level. WCNC is reporting DeCarlos Brown has been deemed too mentally ill and impaired to understand the consequences of a criminal case against him. The station spoke with a criminal attorney, Mark Jetton, who is not involved with the case.
9: Mentally, you have to be able to make informed decisions with yourself and your lawyer, understand the evidence that comes out. So if you're not competent to stand trial, the trial can't go forward.
3: Prosecutors and Brown's defense agree Brown is incompetent, but a competency hearing will be required for the court to affirm the findings. A black father in Texas who shot and killed a man attempting to steal his car while his family was inside will not face charges. His actions have been deemed as self-defense. Video footage of the incident shows the father protecting his family from the carjacker. Police confirm the father's actions were in self-defense, as the carjacker had crashed into vehicles and attempted to break into others.
4: There are more calls to end a program in Los Angeles, California that gives free needles to drug users. Norm Langer owns the famous Langer's Deli across from MacArthur Park, where the needles are given out.
10: All we are doing by giving out needles is, number one, attracting more people that we didn't have before, and number two, fighting a never-ending battle of helping people shoot up.
4: MacArthur Park was the site of a massive drug bust this week. Los Angeles Black Mayor Karen Bass said she'll end the needle program. And finally, Black Spelman College Interim President and Chair Rosalind Brewer is receiving an honorary Doctor of Laws degree during Howard University's 158th commencement ceremony. Brewer, a renowned corporate executive, emphasizes the importance of HBCUs in shaping the next generation of black leaders. She highlights the holistic education provided by HBCUs, preparing students not just academically, but also for life. I'm Mike Moore, along with Nicole Deal, on your home for 24/7 News, the Black Information Network.
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4: Houston, Texas is expanding its Juneteenth celebrations this year with the launch of 19 Days of Juneteenth.
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13: The Detroit area black community leader known for founding a mentoring group has been charged with receiving or concealing stolen vehicles.
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3: The U.S. Supreme Court recently ruled Louisiana's congressional map is unconstitutional, saying it was drawn on the basis of race. Black Louisiana Congressman Cleo Fields represents the 6th congressional district, which is impacted by the ruling, and he is not happy about it.
12: Six of those justices went out of their way to make the district unconstitutional. The record was very clear. We followed every Supreme Court president in the history of the Supreme Court to comply with all of their rulings.
3: According to the U.S. Census Bureau, about 33% of Louisiana's population is black.
4: Speaking of congressional maps, Tennessee Republicans are passing a map that divides Memphis into multiple districts. The House galleries erupted in screams, chants, sirens, and outrage as the vote was taken. Governor Bill Lee called lawmakers back to redraw the state's maps in direct response to a call from President Donald Trump. Meanwhile, Memphis has a 64% black population that state Democrats say it politically isolates. Republican leaders say the map was drawn for political expediency and a partisan advantage. In Mississippi, two victims of the so-called Goon Squad police brutality attacks have filed separate civil lawsuits against a Rankin County supervisor. It comes after Michael Jenkins and Eddie Parker agreed to a $2.5 million settlement with the Rankin County Sheriff's Office in May of 2025. Court documents allege supervisor Steve Gaines was heard referring to the two black men as dopers and rapists.
3: And finally, in the Air Force, graduating from boot camp and going through a tapping out ceremony is a tradition. But according to People.com, when no friends or family showed up to tap out Black Airman Joel Usher, a fellow airman stepped up and tapped him out. At that point, it was hard for everyone to hold back the tears, including Usher. And of course, the moment has gone viral. I'm Nicole Deal, along with Mike Moore, on your home for Black News First, the Black Information Network. Your healthy minute is next.
16: Blood work saves lives. Anyone who's ever seen a doctor has probably been asked for a little blood to do some simple lab tests. But lab tests, while they are easy to administer and cost very little, have an impact that is far from simple. A blood test, for example, can alert doctors to the threat of diabetes. The changes in medication and lifestyle that begin with that timely test can give you additional years of eyesight, years of freedom from kidney disease, and more years of healthy life. From spotting the warning signs of a heart attack to diagnosing the threat of breast cancer, lab tests are affecting millions of lives.
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0: BIN News this hour, I'm Terry McCready. Coming up, the president rejecting a response from Iran over a U.S. proposal. A New Jersey lawmaker is among many Democrats calling for the DNC to release the 2024 presidential election autopsy. California's Secretary of State responding to controversy over a fringe candidate for governor. But first, here's BIN News Now.
1: Arizona Senator Mark Kelly is accusing the Trump administration of trying to silence dissent.
2: My role as a United States senator on that committee is to speak out about these issues. And I said something that they didn't like.
1: Kelly makes the claim on CBS's Face the Nation amid a legal fight with Defense Secretary Pete Hegseth over a video urging service members to reject illegal orders. Hegseth is pushing to strip Kelly of military benefits. A Louisiana Senate committee is continuing work on redrawing the state's congressional map. Lawmakers are weighing bills that could eliminate one or both majority black districts after a Supreme Court ruling. Governor Jeff Landry has suspended this month's elections. And Kalani has earned her first number one album on Billboard's top R&B hip-hop chart. Her self-titled release debuted at the top following its April 24th release. Get BIN News Now on demand 24/7 on the iHeartRadio app. Now back to Terry McCready.
0: President Trump rejecting Iran's response to a U.S. proposal to end the war. He told reporters last week that Iran would face a lot of pain unless a deal is signed.
5: They want to sign it. I will tell you. They want to sign it. A lot more than I do.
0: In a post on Truth Social, Trump said he had read the response from Iran's so-called representatives, calling it totally unacceptable. Iranian state media reported word had been sent to mediators in Pakistan. This after the president said in an earlier social media post that Iran has been playing games with the U.S. and the rest of the world for 47 years. New Jersey's black Senator Cory Booker is joining calls for Democratic Party leaders to release the Democratic National Committee's analysis detailing why former Vice President Kamala Harris lost the 2024 presidential election to President Trump.
24: We are looking at the most callous, corrupt, and incompetent presidential administration we've ever experienced.
0: Harris speaking at the Power Rising Summit in Chicago last month. DNC Chairman Ken Martin decided in 2025 against releasing the organization's autopsy of the party's 2024 election loss. He said it was all a distraction from the core mission of the DNC. But the move was overwhelmingly unpopular, especially after he initially promised the report would be made public. Last week, Harris called for the report's release, and Booker supported the action over the weekend. Booker is up for re-election this year and is expected to retain his seat as the presumptive Democratic nominee in the Garden State, but the third-term senator is eyeing possibly higher political aspirations. 2 months ago, he said he is definitely not ruling out a 2028 presidential bid. California's black Secretary of State says she had no choice but to allow a fringe candidate for governor to spew anti-Semitic conspiracy theories in the voter information guide that was mailed out recently. Don Grundman, running as an independent, wrote in his statement that Jewish people were to blame for obliterating the Twin Towers on 9/11 and the assassination of Charlie Kirk. Secretary of State Shirley Weber released a statement last week saying she condemns anti-Semitism, but Grundman's claims are protected by the First Amendment. Stay informed, stay connected, and subscribe. Follow BIN News this hour wherever you get your podcasts. I'm Terry McCready for the Black Information Network.
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7: 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Norfolk's BIN 92.1, the Black Information Network. Virginia State Senator L. Louise Lucas is responding after the FBI raided her Portsmouth office Wednesday. Lucas, a black Democrat and ally of Governor Abigail Spanberger, said on social media the raid, quote, fits a clear pattern, end quote, of the administration trying to intimidate and silence critics. She also pointed to Virginia voters recently rejecting what she called President Trump's effort to manipulate the 2026 midterm elections, saying she was proud to help lead that fight. A nearby cannabis dispensary co-owned by Lucas was also searched, and at least three people were taken into custody. No additional details about the raids have been released. Virginia's Black House Speaker Don Scott says State Senator L. Louise Lucas is upbeat after the FBI raided her Portsmouth office and a cannabis business she owns. Speaking with Wavy News 10, Scott said he has spoken with Lucas and that she wants to speak out more, but is following her attorney's advice.
8: I believe this whole thing is just theater. If you see, she was not charged with anything. She was surprised to see the whole theatrical people pulling up in tanks and military outfits. And, you know, this is an 82-year-old grandmother who has survived Jim Crow, massive resistance, and now the second coming of Donald Trump.
7: Scott confirmed Lucas has not been charged with anything and called the raid theatrical. He also pushed back on claims that Lucas had been under investigation during the Biden administration, saying the report appeared aimed at giving the raid legitimacy. Several Virginia schools and colleges are dealing with possible issues involving cannabis after an apparent cybersecurity breach. A message from a group calling itself Shiny Hunters threatened to leak data from multiple institutions, including Virginia Beach City Public Schools, Old Dominion University, HBCU Virginia State University, and local HBCU Hampton University. Virginia Beach school officials say there was unauthorized access to some student and staff information, and impacted students will not be penalized for missed assignments. Virginia's ban on openly carrying some firearms in certain cities is expanding statewide starting July 1st. The change follows a judge's ruling that found the old law unconstitutional because it only applied in certain places, including majority black cities like Richmond, Chesapeake, and Newport News. Richmond Democratic Senator Mike Jones says the previous law created uneven enforcement and contributed to, quote, driving while black, end quote, concerns. Governor Abigail Spanberger signed the new law late last month. And Newport News is scaling back capacity for Noodle, the Thinkers Convention, which will feature Chance the Rapper over Memorial Day weekend. City leaders originally expected up to 30,000 to 40,000 people, but public safety officials reduced capacity to 8,000. Free general admission tickets are now sold out, while VIP tickets remain available for purchase. 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
7: Tennessee Republicans have approved a new congressional map that breaks up a majority black House district centered in Memphis.
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27: Cell phones have been an integral part of connecting our modern world. But did you know a black nuclear engineer pioneered the technology for them? Henry Thomas Sampson was born in 1934 in Jackson, Mississippi. He earned his bachelor's degree in chemical engineering from Purdue University in 1956, followed by his master's degree from UCLA in 1961 and his PhD shortly after. In 1971, Henry Sampson created the Gamma Electric Cell. It's a device which produced long-lasting power to satellites. Sampson's innovation caught the attention of the Motorola Company, which then placed his patented technology into their telephones. This eventually led to the very first telephone calls being made using cell phones. Henry Sampson passed on June 4th, 2015. His genius and black excellence helped create the globally connected world we share today. This is Tammy Eswick for the Black Information Network.
28: 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I'm Mike Strautmanis, and my history lives here.
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1: Here's what's trending this hour. Six people have been found dead inside a Union Pacific cargo train in Laredo, Texas. Union Pacific said in a statement it was working closely with officials to investigate things. The ages of the victims and where the train came from originally are unknown. Laredo is located in southern Texas on the Mexican border, about 2 hours south of San Antonio. I'm Bree Wood with What's Trending.
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2: The second round of the NBA playoffs continues.
3: The Knicks have been an excellent road team, 3-1 on the road in the playoffs thus far.
2: All of this as the Milwaukee Bucks will make a decision on star forward Adeniyi Antetokounmpo. The team wants the decision made before next month's NBA draft. Adeniyi Antetokounmpo has spent his entire 13-year career with Milwaukee, winning two league MVP awards and the 2021 NBA championship.
4: It'll be Howard and Reese to jump things up.
2: Following a new CBA and off-season headlines, the WNBA season is underway. The Minnesota Lynx top draft pick, Olivia Miles, is getting the attention of WNBA office execs. A survey of league general managers indicate the point guard is the leading candidate for Rookie of the Year. The Las Vegas Aces, New York Liberty, and Atlanta Dream got the most votes for WNBA champion prediction. Asia Wilson is the front runner as a repeat as MVP. Hit your sports at 14 and 44 past each and every hour. I'm Ray Harris on the Black Information Network.
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1: Well, rapper Kodak Black has been arrested in Central Florida on a felony drug trafficking charge. Court records show the 28-year-old, whose real name is Bill Capri, was taken into custody by the Orange County Sheriff's Office and is accused of trafficking MDMA. He's currently being held without bond while awaiting a court hearing. The arrest comes just months after Capri was honored in his hometown of Pompano Beach for his charitable work in the community. And Usher is launching a new internship program aimed at opening doors in the entertainment industry. Through his New Look Foundation and the Boys and Girls Clubs of Greater Detroit, 10 young adults from Detroit and Atlanta will get hands-on experience working behind the scenes on his upcoming tour. Interns will train in areas like production, wardrobe, and operations. Usher says the goal is to turn access into real career pathways. And in celebrity birthdays, we're wishing a very happy birthday to actor Mekhi Phifer. He turns 51. Also, rapper and singer Rico Nasty turns 29. And legendary Grammy-winning R&B and disco singer Thelma Houston is 80. With the latest in entertainment at 17 and 47 minutes past each hour, I'm Bree Wood on the Black Information Network, your home for Black news first.
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5: I'm Esther Dillard on your home for 24/7 news. The Black Information Network. Here are your top stories. The State Department is set to revoke passports of thousands of parents with unpaid child support debt. A Black Miami teenager who admitted to stabbing her boyfriend to death 2 years ago is sentenced to 17 years behind bars. And Maryland's first Black governor, Wes Moore, held a special ceremony unveiling a new highway marker in Prince George's County. The sign recognizes Maryland's House of Reformation. That's a facility also known as Boys Village, where Black boys, many as young as 5 years old, were sent there for rehabilitation. Many endured abuse and forced labor, and hundreds never made it out alive. They were buried, many in unmarked graves, in a wooded area on the property dating back to the 1800s.
8: Loving your country does not mean pretending like the awful and dark and bad spots did not happen. It means being able to embrace everything, flaws and all, and say that every day is an opportunity for us to be better.
5: Maryland lawmakers passed legislation this year setting up a commission to determine how to preserve the graveyard and honor those buried there. The governor has committed $1 million over 4 years for the project. Virginia voters thought they had the final word, but the state's highest court just overruled them. The Virginia Supreme Court strikes down a redistricting referendum that voters passed last month, ruling the proposal was submitted in a way that violated the state's constitution's intervening election requirement. The court also denied a Democratic request to pause an earlier ruling that blocked the referendum results from being certified. The congressional maps for now stay as they are. Your wallet is feeling stressed because of the gas pump, and fast food chains are feeling it too. Restaurant business editor-in-chief Jonathan May says major chains are doubling down on value meals and chasing viral social media moments to win over cash-strapped customers. With gas prices up nearly $1.40 a gallon from last year and the national average sitting at $4.55, customers are watching every dollar. McDonald's, Burger King, and Taco Bell are reporting strong early sales, but Papa John's and Shake Shack are not faring as well. And finally, a Black woman from St. Louis who once booked Janet Jackson for the Abu Dhabi Grand Prix is now turning her global playbook into a roadmap for everyday entrepreneurs. Janira Moore, founder of Renaissance Global, says the 2026 FIFA World Cup is the biggest wealth opportunity most small businesses don't even know is coming. Here's more.
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13: More Americans are now turning to artificial intelligence to answer one of the biggest money questions of their lives. Can I actually afford to retire? New research shows 1 in 5 Americans are already using AI tools like ChatGPT for financial advice, including retirement planning. And for many people, it's easy to see why. Americans say they know what to expect from work. Americans say they now expect to work for about 4 years longer than they want to because of rising costs and not having enough saved. Right now, the median retirement account balance in America is just around $40,000. But workers say they believe that they'll need closer to $1.5 million to retire comfortably. Experts say AI can help people do basic retirement calculations, estimate savings goals, and even run investment projections. But financial experts also warn these chatbots can miss major details like taxes, healthcare costs, long-term care, and complicated Social Security rules. So while AI may help people start planning, experts say you probably shouldn't trust a chatbot alone with your entire retirement future. With Money News at 24 and 54 minutes past each hour, I'm Mimi Brown on your home for Black News First, the Black Information Network.
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14: We start with the aftermath of this week's devastating Mississippi tornado. In Franklin County, Reverend Purnell, who's a Black man, says he and his family lost everything after their mobile home flipped several times, tossing him and several children out, also trapping his wife inside. Now, she was freed and later brought to the hospital, according to WJTV. As if that wasn't enough pain, Purnell says he was left heartbroken when he tried to ask for help at a local store. He teared up, speaking to WJTV.
21: I got up this morning, went to Walmart to get my grandson some shoes and clothes that he had them with his drawers on. My daughter, she had got her dress ripped. She was barefooted. I went to Walmart and I was upset and couldn't, you know, shop. I asked the lady, would she please just help me, you know, find some items. And she told me that was her job.
18: To Louisiana, where a jury convicted a self-proclaimed pastor in connection with sexually abusing teenage boys. Police say Terry Reed would minister to young men at his home. Prosecutors say the Black pastor was using Bible verses and scripture to justify his sexual behavior with them. And a newly elected Black clerk in New Orleans was blocked from taking office, and his name is Calvin Duncan. Despite the controversy surrounding his case, the woman now running the newly merged Orleans Parish Criminal and Civil Clerk Divisions says the system is still operating smoothly. Chelsea Richard Napoleon says she retained the existing criminal clerk staff under Senate Bill 256, and things are moving without disruption. She does, however, warn that funding could become a challenge down the road.
24: We need an opportunity to look at the financial condition of what was the clerk of criminal court's office and then start to make some decisions.
14: Well, Black Dallas Mayor Eric Johnson says the annual Mayor's Back to School Fair will happen August 7th. The free event helps Dallas families with school supplies, dental checkups, and even haircuts for the kids. For more information on these stories, plus international, national, state, and local news impacting the Black community, listen to the Black Information Network on the iHeartRadio app or log on to BINnews.com. I'm Tammy Manswick, along with Esther Dillard on your home for Black News First, the Black Information Network. 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
2: Ahead of the Mother's Day holiday, President Trump honored mothers who have lost children. He delivered remarks from the White House Rose Garden Friday afternoon.
3: I got to know so many of you during my first days of running. I got to know you and I got to love you. But we want to thank you for being here. Mother's Day, it's one of the great days. I always think so fondly of my mother. I had a wonderful mother.
2: Trump hosted mothers of children killed by illegal immigrants, as well as mothers of military service members who died while serving.
3: A number of the angel moms who saw their precious children stolen from them by the open border policies of the radical left. Open borders, I call them stupid borders, not open. I call them stupid borders.
2: The president touted actions he has taken during his time back in office aimed at stopping illegal immigration. That's your Washington Roundup. I'm Morgan Wood on the Black Information Network, your home for Black News First.
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26: I'm Bree Wood with BIN News Now. On NBC's Meet the Press, Energy Secretary Chris Wright says President Trump is open to any ideas that could help lower gas prices, including a possible gas tax holiday.
27: All measures that can be taken to lower the price at the pump, this administration is in support of.
26: His comments come as the national average climbed to $4.52 a gallon. Maine is mourning the loss of civil rights leader Gerald Talbot, the state's first Black legislator. Talbot died over the weekend at the age of 94. A longtime activist, he was elected in 1972 after fighting discrimination in Portland alongside his family. And the grand opening of Snoop Dogg's Long Beach cannabis store has been postponed over safety concerns. The shop, called SWED, delayed its launch following a deadly shooting at another local restaurant opening tied to Nipsey Hussle. Get BIN News Now on demand 24/7 on the iHeartRadio app.
28: I'm Kevin Brown, and you're home for 24/7 News, the Black Information Network. There will be a new U.S. congressional map favoring Republicans in all 9 districts ahead of the midterm elections as a result of the Tennessee Supreme Court. A new map and bill expected to be signed by Governor Bill Lee splits the state's last majority-minority district in Memphis across 3 seats. Democrats plan to challenge the map, citing concerns over racial demographics. The redistricting effort, influenced by President Trump, aims to maximize the partisan advantage, drawing criticism and protests. The new map could eliminate Democratic representation in Congress from Tennessee. Soaring gasoline prices have forced fast food chains to lean more heavily into their value menus to try to lure customers.
29: Value is a very big deal right now. The low-income consumer is really pressured by inflation. About 3 in 10 visits are based on some form of deal.
28: Restaurant business editor-in-chief Jonathan May says those companies are also paying close attention to what's going viral on social media as they try to entice customers to spend their limited dollars with them. It comes as gasoline prices are up $1.40 a gallon from a year ago, with AAA putting the nationwide average price at just under $4.55.
0: McDonald's, Burger King, and Taco Bell are reporting strong sales to start the year, but other chains, including Papa John's and Shake Shack, have not done as well. Mays says big restaurant chains are doing what they can to attract cash-strapped consumers. The trial of former Miami Dolphins wide receiver Tyreek Hill and the social media influencer who broke her leg in 2023 was back on the witness stand for a second day. Sophie Hall described feeling his body impact hers during football drills at his Southwest Ranch's home.
1: And immediately, I feel a pain through my, like, underneath my knee. And I just lose my breath, and I immediately collapse and fall on my butt.
0: Hall admitted on the witness stand that she and Hill had a sexual relationship. She even stayed at Hill's home for days while suffering the injury. Hill denies the allegations and claims she tripped over a dog while playing football. Hall is suing for compensatory and punitive damages. If you're behind on your child support payments and plan on traveling out of the country, think again. The State Department will start revoking passports from individuals who owe more than $2,500 in child support payments. This enforcement is based on a 1996 law that has rarely been implemented. The revocation process will be conducted jointly with the Department of Health and Human Services, targeting those who owe child support. Once the debt is settled, individuals can regain eligibility for a U.S. passport. California is the first in the nation to help families welcoming newborns to hundreds of free diapers before leaving the hospital under a first-in-the-nation program announced by Governor Gavin Newsom. The initiative will start at around 70 hospitals serving low-income patients and will expand statewide. The state allocated $7.4 million last year and an additional $12.5 million this year for the program, providing each infant with 400 diapers. The program aims to alleviate the financial burden on families and ensure newborns have a healthy start in life. California's initiative follows similar efforts in Tennessee and Delaware to provide free diapers to low-income families. I'm Kevin Brown on your home for Black News First, the Black Information Network.
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12: I'm Amber Payton on your home for 24/7 News. Norfolk's BIN 92.1, The Black Information Network. Virginia State Senator L. Louise Lucas is responding after the FBI raided her Portsmouth office Wednesday. Lucas, a Black Democrat and ally of Governor Abigail Spanberger, said on social media the raid, quote, fits a clear pattern, end quote, of the administration trying to intimidate and silence critics. She also pointed to Virginia voters recently rejecting what she called President Trump's effort to manipulate the 2026 midterm elections, saying she was proud to help lead that fight. A nearby cannabis dispensary co-owned by Lucas was also searched, and at least three people were taken into custody. No additional details about the raids have been released. Virginia's Black House Speaker Don Scott says State Senator L. Louise Lucas is upbeat after the FBI raided her Portsmouth office and a cannabis business she owns. Speaking with Wavy News 10, Scott said he has spoken with Lucas and that she wants to speak out more, but is following her attorney's advice.
5: I believe this whole thing is just theater. If you see, she was not charged with anything. She was surprised to see the whole theatrical people pulling up in tanks and military outfits. And, you know, this is an 82-year-old grandmother who has survived Jim Crow, massive resistance, and now the second coming of Donald Trump.
12: Scott confirmed Lucas has not been charged with anything and called the raid theatrical. He also pushed back on claims that Lucas had been under investigation during the Biden administration, saying the report appeared aimed at giving the raid legitimacy.
8: Several Virginia schools and colleges are dealing with possible issues involving Canvas after an apparent cybersecurity breach. A message from a group calling itself Shiny Hunters threatened to leak data from multiple institutions, including Virginia Beach City Public Schools, Old Dominion University, HBCU Virginia State University, and local HBCU Hampton University. Virginia Beach school officials say there was unauthorized access to some student and staff information, and impacted students will not be penalized for missed assignments. Virginia's ban on openly carrying some firearms in certain cities is expanding statewide starting July 1st. The change follows a judge's ruling that found the old law unconstitutional because it only applied in certain places, including majority black cities like Richmond, Chesapeake, and Newport News. Richmond Democratic Senator Mike Jones says the previous law created uneven enforcement and contributed to, quote, driving while black, end quote, concerns. Governor Abigail Spanberger signed the new law late last month. And Newport News is scaling back capacity for Noodle, the Thinkers Convention, which will feature Chance the Rapper over Memorial Day weekend. City leaders originally expected up to 30,000 to 40,000 people, but public safety officials reduced capacity to 8,000. Free general admission tickets are now sold out, while VIP tickets remain available for purchase. 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
3: Cell phones have been an integral part of connecting our modern world. But did you know a Black nuclear engineer pioneered the technology for them? Henry Thomas Sampson was born in 1934 in Jackson, Mississippi. He earned his bachelor's degree in chemical engineering from Purdue University in 1956, followed by his master's degree from UCLA in 1961 and his PhD shortly after. In 1971, Henry Sampson created the Gamma Electric Cell. It's a device which produced long-lasting power to satellites. Sampson's innovation caught the attention of the Motorola Company, which then placed his patented technology into their telephones. This eventually led to the very first telephone call.

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8: A civil lawsuit involving Cardi B is now headed toward a jury trial in 2027. The case stems from a July 2023 concert in Las Vegas, where the rapper threw her microphone into the crowd after a woman splashed water and ice on her during the performance. The woman claimed she was struck by the mic and suffered injuries and is suing for assault and negligence. Court records show the trial could begin as early as October of 2027. And in more entertainment news, hip-hop star and Atlanta native Ludacris is set to be honored as part of the 2026 Black Music and Entertainment Walk of Fame. He'll be inducted June 1st near Mercedes-Benz Stadium, recognizing his decades-long impact on music, film, and business. Ludacris has sold more than 24 million albums worldwide and is one of the most successful Southern hip-hop artists of all time. He joins a prestigious class celebrating Black cultural trailblazers. And Kanye West took the stand in a Los Angeles copyright trial. He's accused of using an unauthorized sample in an early version of Hurricane. The producers suing say he owes more than $560,000. With the latest in entertainment at 17 and 47 minutes past each hour, I'm Bree Wood on the Black Information Network, your home for Black news first.
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14: Mr. Dillard, on your home for 24/7 News, the Black Information Network. Here are your top stories. California will lead the nation in providing free diapers to newborns. A Black Philadelphia crossing guard is being hailed as a hero after jumping in to save a life when a carjacker crashed nearby. And Tennessee lawmaker Justin Pearson offers fiery words inside the Tennessee General Assembly, declaring that Republicans' new maps that split the state's only majority Black district into three districts are racist.
15: We are here

0: Republican Party has to seek to steal elections and seats because the president and the party have refused to address the pain, the suffering, and the struggling of everyday Tennesseans. This is about attacking, targeting, and cracking District 9 into pieces for more political and racial dominance and white supremacy in the state of Tennessee.
1: Meanwhile, in Louisiana.
2: Shut it down! Shut it down! Shut it down! Shut it down! Shut it down!
1: That's the sound outside a packed Senate hearing room in Baton Rouge Friday, where lawmakers debated four bills that could eliminate one or both of Louisiana's majority black congressional districts. The U.S. Supreme Court struck down one of those districts, ruling it was unconstitutional, drawn along racial lines. But civil rights advocates and current and former members of Congress showed up to fight back. Congressman Troy Carter was among them.
3: What kind of democracy do we want to leave for our children? What do we want history to say about us 100 years from now?
1: Carter and Congressman Cleo Fields were flanked by two other former lawmakers, all elected from majority black districts. WVUE noted a sobering fact. Louisiana has elected only four black men to Congress since slavery. On the other side, Republican Senator Jay Morris, who authored a map, told the committee he drew the lines without considering race. That's when things got heated.
4: Now you want to reduce the number of African-American congressional representation in the state of Louisiana. That's what either one of your bills are intended to do.
5: No, that's not the intent.
4: That's not the intent, but that would be the outcome.
5: Maybe.
1: The exchange grew so intense, the committee chairman called a recess. No votes were taken Friday. Also in Alabama, Republicans are racing to redraw the political map, literally. The state filed an emergency petition with the U.S. Supreme Court last Friday asking to use the new congressional map for the 2026 midterm primaries. The move comes as the Supreme Court struck down Louisiana's map as an unconstitutional racial gerrymander, a ruling that sent several GOP-controlled states scrambling to redraw their own districts. And finally, at just 18 years old, a young black woman is already making history in healthcare. Black Enterprise reports Demetria Coley graduates from Florida State University's College of Nursing this month, becoming the youngest person ever to do so. Coley was homeschooled by her father, earned an associate's degree at 15, and completed clinical training in neonatal care. She dedicates the milestone to her late mother, a nurse, who passed away from cancer in 2020. I'm Esther Dillard on your home for Black News First, the Black Information Network.
6: The right to representation, is it gone?
7: Republicans are launching a nationwide redistricting blitz, and in Tennessee, lawmakers are moving fast to redraw, some say, the state's only black majority voting district.
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0: over time because your insurance actually kicks in. And that matters especially for Black families and working families already dealing with higher healthcare costs, chronic illness, and rising prices on everything from insulin to weight loss medication. 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
3: I'm Tammy Eswick.
4: And I'm Esther Dillard on your home for 24/7 News, the Black Information Network.
3: Tennessee's only majority Black congressional district is now at the center of a new court battle, with the NAACP of Tennessee vowing to fight tooth and nail. They filed a lawsuit to stop state leaders from eliminating the district, calling the move a direct attack on democracy. The suit, according to Fox 17, points to a state law that only allows redistricting every 10 years following the census. Here's the NAACP.
5: And that law has been in place since the 1970s.
3: But the issue is lawmakers repealed that law, according to Fox 17, during this special session, something that critics say was an illegal move. And that's why they're asking the courts to step in.
4: An Alabama judge sentenced a Black man convicted of killing a 19-year-old over 6 years ago to life in prison. Ibrahim Yazid was found guilty of killing Aniyah Blanchard, a Southern Union college student. Her family says they're relieved, even though they wanted the death penalty.
3: Well, Black voters are also crying foul as Alabama lawmakers are voting on new maps, diluting the voting power of Black people in two majority Black cities, Mobile and Montgomery. I spoke to U.S. Congresswoman Terry Sewell about the U.S. Supreme Court ruling and how this doesn't just affect who represents you in Congress.
6: This decision was not just about congressional maps. It affects every level of government. Every map that's drawn for a state election, local school board, local election, all of those are now at risk.
4: And finally this week, dozens of people gathered across the country for the National Day of Prayer. It comes as Texas looks into violations of its new law that forces school boards to vote on having voluntary in-school prayer time and also Ten Commandment displays inside all public school classrooms. NBC News says the state is already looking into almost 30 schools that may be in violation.
3: For more information on these stories, plus international, national, state, and local news impacting the Black community, listen to the Black Information Network on the iHeartRadio app or log on to BINnews.com. I'm Tammy Eswick, along with Esther Dillard on your home for Black News First, the Black Information Network. Now here's your Healthy Minute.
7: The CDC says the risk of the Hantavirus to the American public remains very low, despite a growing outbreak linked to the cruise ship MV Hondius traveling through Europe. At least three people have died from suspected infections, while health officials continue monitoring passengers across several countries, including the United States. The World Health Organization has also evacuated multiple people from the ship as a precaution. The CDC says hantavirus is rare and most commonly spreads through exposure to infected rodent waste. However, officials say the Andes strain connected to this outbreak may be capable of limited person-to-person spread through close contact. Public health officials say outbreaks like this can create added concern in Black communities where healthcare disparities and mistrust in medical systems have historically impacted emergency rooms and treatment. That's your Healthy Minutes. I'm Morgan Wood on the Black Information Network.
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12: BIN News this hour, I'm Terry McCready. Coming up, Republicans in Alabama are working to get a new congressional map in place ahead of the midterms. The body of a black U.S. soldier who went missing in Morocco has been recovered. President Trump calling Iran's response to a U.S. proposal unacceptable. But first, here's BIN News now.
7: President Trump is downplaying concerns over hantavirus, saying experts are closely monitoring the situation.
13: We seem to have things under very good control. They know that virus very well. It's been around a long time.
7: Meanwhile, the CDC is escorting American passengers off a cruise ship in the Canary Islands and flying them home, where they're expected to be quarantined as a precaution. Little Rock, Arkansas Mayor Frank Scott Jr. is running for re-election. Scott announced his bid online, highlighting drops in crime, job growth, and stronger neighborhoods. The Democrat became the city's first popularly elected black mayor in 2019 and won a second term in 2022. And Rolling Loud lit up Orlando over the weekend with major performances and a surprise cameo. Kanye West and Kim Kardashian's 12-year-old daughter, Northwest, made an unexpected appearance, joining artist Molly Santana on stage Saturday night. Get BIN News now, on demand, 24/7, on the iHeartRadio app. Here's Terry McCready.
12: Alabama is one of a handful of GOP-controlled states attempting to redraw maps after the Supreme Court struck down Louisiana's map, calling it an unconstitutional gerrymander that relied too much on race. Louisiana State Senator Gary Carter.
14: Now we want to reduce that. My public comment is anger. This upsets me. How do we not focus on race?
12: All right, Republicans in Alabama are trying to expedite a new redistricting map in time for the 2026 midterms. The state filing an emergency petition with the U.S. Supreme Court just days ago to allow it to set up special primaries using the new map. Alabama's action comes as Democrats in Virginia had their new voter-approved congressional map blocked by the state Supreme Court. The body of a black American soldier who vanished in Morocco for an annual training exercise has been recovered. The U.S. Army says First Lieutenant Lamont Key Jr. was one of two service members who disappeared about a week ago in waters off of Morocco's southern coast. Army officials said search operations for the second serviceman will continue. Over 1,000 U.S. and Moroccan military and civil personnel have joined in search efforts, according to the Army. Both service members were participating in African Lion, an annual training exercise, although defense officials told CBS News that the incident was not believed to be related to the event. A preliminary report said the soldiers were part of a group of service members who were hiking to watch the sunset when a soldier known to be unable to swim fell into the water. Defense officials said the second soldier jumped in to attempt a rescue, but was struck by a wave. President Trump rejecting Iran's response to a U.S. proposal to end the war. He told reporters last week that Iran would face a lot of pain unless a deal is signed.
13: They want to sign it. I will tell you. They want to sign it. A lot more than I do.
12: In a post on Truth Social, Trump said he had read the response from Iran's so-called representatives, calling it totally unacceptable. Trump said in an earlier social media post that Iran has been playing games with the U.S. and the rest of the world for nearly five decades. New research suggests fewer than 10,000 steps a day can still help control your weight. Research presented at the European Congress on Obesity found that 8,500 steps a day will help maintain weight loss after dieting. The 10,000 steps a day standard became popular during the 1960s. Experts say while walking is important to avoid gaining weight, so is a calorie deficit and combining cardio with strength training to build muscle and burn calories. As of 2024, over 49% of black non-Hispanic adults in the U.S. were classified as obese. Stay informed, stay connected, and subscribe. Follow BIN News This Hour wherever you get your podcasts. I'm Terry McCready for the Black Information Network.
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15: 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Virginia State Senator L. Louise Lucas is responding after the FBI raided her Portsmouth office Wednesday. Lucas, a Black Democrat and ally of Governor Abigail Spanberger, said on social media the raid, quote, fits a clear pattern, end quote, of the administration trying to intimidate and silence critics. She also pointed to Virginia voters recently rejecting what she called President Trump's effort to manipulate the 2026 midterm elections, saying she was proud to help lead that fight. A nearby cannabis dispensary co-owned by Lucas was also searched, and at least three people were taken into custody. No additional details about the raids have been released. Virginia's Black House Speaker Don Scott says State Senator L. Louise Lucas is upbeat after the FBI raided her Portsmouth office and a cannabis business she owns. Speaking with Wavy News 10, Scott said he has spoken with Lucas and that she wants to speak out more, but is following her attorney's advice.
16: I believe this whole thing is just theater. If you see, she was not charged with anything. She was surprised to see the whole theatrical people pulling up in tanks and military outfits. And, you know, this is an 82-year-old grandmother who has survived Jim Crow, massive resistance, and now the second coming of Donald Trump.
15: Scott confirmed Lucas has not been charged with anything and called the raid theatrical. He also pushed back on claims that Lucas had been under investigation during the Biden administration, saying the report appeared aimed at giving the raid legitimacy. Several Virginia schools and colleges are dealing with possible issues involving cannabis after an apparent cybersecurity breach. A message from a group calling itself Shiny Hunters threatened to leak data from multiple institutions, including Virginia Beach City Public Schools, Old Dominion University, HBCU Virginia State University, and local HBCU Hampton University. Virginia Beach school officials say there was unauthorized access to some student and staff information, and impacted students will not be penalized for missed assignments. Virginia's ban on openly carrying some firearms in certain cities is expanding statewide starting July 1st. The change follows a judge's ruling that found the old law unconstitutional because it only applied in certain places, including majority Black cities like Richmond, Chesapeake, and Newport News. Richmond Democratic Senator Mike Jones says the previous law created uneven enforcement and contributed to, quote, driving while Black, end quote, concerns. Governor Abigail Spanberger signed the new law late last month. And Newport News is scaling back capacity for Noodle, the Thinkers Convention, which will feature Chance the Rapper over Memorial Day weekend. City leaders originally expected up to 30 to 40,000 people, but public safety officials reduced capacity to 8,000. Free general admission tickets are now sold out, while VIP tickets remain available for purchase. 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
2: Cell phones have been an integral part of connecting our modern world. But did you know a Black nuclear engineer pioneered the technology for them? Henry Thomas Sampson was born in 1934 in Jackson, Mississippi. He earned his bachelor's degree in chemical engineering from Purdue University in 1956, followed by his master's degree from UCLA in 1961 and his PhD shortly after. In 1971, Henry Sampson created the Gamma Electric Cell. It's a device which produced long-lasting power to satellites. Sampson's innovation caught the attention of the Motorola Company, which then placed his patented technology into their telephones. This eventually led to the very first telephone calls being made using cell phones. Henry Sampson passed on June 4th, 2015. His genius and Black excellence helped create the globally connected world we share today. This is Tammy Eswick for the Black Information Network.
3: 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I'm Mike Strautmanis, and my history lives here.
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5: Here's what's trending this hour. President Trump is hosting a maternal health care event at the White House following the launch of the website moms.gov. The site provides resources for expectant mothers. Meanwhile, the family of a mass shooting victim is suing OpenAI. The widow of a man killed at Florida State University last year says ChatGPT gave the shooter instructions on how to carry out a mass murder. OpenAI insists they're not to blame because their system only provides factual information. I'm Bree Wood with What's Trending.
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6: The second round of the NBA playoffs continues.
7: The Knicks have been an excellent road team, 3-1 on the road in the playoffs thus far.
6: All of this as the Milwaukee Bucks will make a decision on star forward Adeni Tunkumpo. The team wants the decision made before next month's NBA draft. Adeni Tunkumpo has spent his entire 13-year career with Milwaukee, winning two league MVP awards and the 2021 NBA championship.
8: It'll be Howard and Reese to jump things up.
6: Following a new CBA and off-season headlines, the WNBA season is underway. The Minnesota Lynx top draft pick, Olivia Miles, is getting the attention of WNBA office execs. A survey of league general managers indicate the point guard is the leading candidate for Rookie of the Year. The Las Vegas Aces, New York Liberty, and Atlanta Dream got the most votes for WNBA champion prediction. Asia Wilson is the frontrunner as a repeat as MVP. Get your sports at 14 and 44 past each and every hour. I'm Ray Harris on the Black Information Network.
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5: Comedian Dave Chappelle is sitting down with former First Lady Michelle Obama for a wide-ranging conversation on her podcast, IMO, in my opinion. During the nearly two-hour discussion, Chappelle opened up about fame, parenting, politics, and the current state of the country, saying today's headlines feel more appalling by the day. The conversation also touched on controversy surrounding some of Chappelle's past comedy specials, with the comedian saying the media removed nuance from jokes that sparked backlash. The episode, recorded in Yellow Springs, Ohio, is drawing major attention online for its candid mix of comedy, culture, and political commentary. Elsewhere in entertainment, John Legend, Janelle Monáe, and Parliament Funkadelic are set to headline the inaugural Los Angeles Jazz Festival. Scheduled to take place across several LA venues over 17 days this August, festival organizers are hoping to attract hundreds of thousands of attendees. More performers will be announced in the coming weeks. Tickets are available at LAJazzFestival.com. With the latest in entertainment, I'm Morgan Wood on the Black Information Network, BINnews.com, your home for Black News First.
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22: I'm Mike Moore.
5: And I'm Nicole Deal. On your home for 24/7 news, the Black Information Network.
22: We begin in Tennessee. A Memphis Democrat is calling for the city to secede from Tennessee after Republican lawmakers carved up its only majority Black district. The new congressional map was approved by state lawmakers and signed into law by Governor Bill Lee. Black Democratic Congressman Antonio Parkinson.
23: I want to either a rent freeze or rent rollback.
24: Rent freeze at this time in this economy is what our hardworking people need and deserve.
22: Parkinson said he was serious and asked whether Memphis, which he called an economic engine for his state, is expected to continue contributing billions in tax revenue, culture, labor, and commerce while, in his words, being systematically stripped of political power.
5: In Montgomery, Alabama, the Southern Poverty Law Center is pleading not guilty to multiple fraud and money laundering charges brought by the Trump administration. The Department of Justice alleges the organization defrauded donors by making payments of at least $3 million to informants connected with extremist groups, including the KKK. This reportedly happened between 2014 and 2023. The SPLC was recently arraigned in federal court in Montgomery, Alabama.
0: Alabama. The organization released a statement after the appearance, asserting the charges are provably wrong. The group's interim president and CEO also notes the SPLC will continue to fight white supremacy and various forms of injustice, no matter what. In Louisiana, the Orleans Parish Clerk of Court says the courts are operating smoothly.
2: And today we are continuing to provide the services that each of the offices did prior to this change occurring. We are creating a situation of stability and maintaining the team members, so we are functioning.
0: Chelsea Napoleon, who is Black, made the comments despite a major change in how they function. She is now at the helm of both the criminal and civil clerk of court offices. This came after lawmakers eliminated the clerk of criminal court position. The transition did not take place without a few roadblocks. There was no planning period in place, and funding was reduced. Napoleon insists the office is functioning.
22: Black rapper Kodak Black is facing a drug trafficking charge. The rapper has bonded out of jail after he was arrested for drug trafficking. The charge dates back to November when police in Orlando, Florida said they found drugs in his car. And finally, a new program has been launched by Click Dream Marketing. The aim is to provide startup entrepreneurs and small business owners with access to funding, AI-powered systems, and scalable strategies to compete in the digital economy. Despite the increasing number of Black-owned businesses in the U.S., many face challenges when scaling due to limited access to capital and marketing resources. The initiative is led by David Hebb, who is Black. I'm Mike Moore, along with Nicole Deal, on your home for 24/7 News, the Black Information Network.
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0: Americans are expected to spend a record-breaking $38 billion to celebrate Mother's Day this year. And if you think this Mother's Day is costing a little more than last year's, it is not your imagination. Inflation is still hanging around, so the cost of just about everything, like eating out and flowers, is running a little higher than usual. And with a war in Iran, gas prices are not helping either. When the cost of fuel jumps up, it gets more expensive to ship flowers, keep inventory in stock, and deliver those last-minute gifts. The National Retail Federation says overall, consumers will spend an average of $284 a person, beating the previous Mother's Day record set in 2023. Other top Mother's Day spending categories include greeting cards, special outings like restaurant visits, jewelry, and electronics. But there is still something that is consistent. The number one Mother's Day gift is still flowers. Money news at 24 and 54 minutes past each hour. I'm Nicole Deal on your home for Black News First, the Black Information Network.
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0: In Jefferson Parish, Louisiana, a black pastor is headed to prison after a jury found him guilty of sexually abusing two teenage boys. Prosecutors say Terry Reed used his role as a trusted church leader to groom and assault the teens over several years in his home. The victims, now older, testified about the abuse in emotional detail. According to Fox 8 News, it took the jury less than an hour to return a guilty verdict on all counts.
22: A rent freeze is still a possibility for New York City's rent-stabilized department. Tenants are reacting after the Rent Guidelines Board recently took a preliminary vote to have increases from 0 to 4% on 1 and 2 year leases.
23: I want to either a rent freeze or rent rollback.
24: Rent freeze at this time in this economy is what our hardworking people need and deserve.
22: The freeze could potentially help thousands of black families. Mayor Zoran Mamdani campaigned on freezing the rent and has appointed most of the 9 board members. And now to Illinois, where authorities continue to dig around a West suburban home on a case involving a black missing teenager.
7: Kiana Galvin was 17 years old when she was last seen in 2017. This woman says Galvin was like a little sister to her.
8: It shouldn't be like this. She didn't deserve this. She was supposed to be here right now, enjoying her life.
7: One neighbor says she saw the girl go into the home that is now the focus of a forensic excavation, and she never came out. Investigators have been seen collecting evidence from the residents. I'm Perry Williams.
0: And finally, in the historically black community of Altadena, California, renters who are still struggling after tremendous losses during the Eaton fire will soon be able to apply for long-term cash assistance. The program is called Direct Cash for Altadena Fire Recovery. Eventually, 30 households will be randomly selected from a list of eligible applicants to receive $36,000 over 2 years. I'm Nicole Deal, along with Mike Moore, on your home for Black News First, the Black Information Network. Your Washington Roundup is next.
5: Ahead of the Mother's Day holiday, President Trump honored mothers who have lost children. He delivered remarks from the White House Rose Garden Friday afternoon.
12: I got to know so many of you during my first days of running. I got to know you and I got to love you. But we want to thank you for being here. Mother's Day is one of the great days. I always think so fondly of my mother. I had a wonderful mother.
5: Trump hosted mothers of children killed by illegal immigrants, as well as mothers of military service members who died while serving.
12: A number of the angel moms who saw their precious children stolen from them by the open border policies of the radical left. Open borders, I call them stupid borders, not open. I call them stupid borders.
5: The president touted actions he has taken during his time back in office aimed at stopping illegal immigration. That's your Washington Roundup. I'm Morgan Wood on the Black Information Network, your home for Black News First.
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1: I'm Bree Wood with BIN News Now. Governor Gavin Newsom is dodging questions about the governor's race, saying he's focused elsewhere and plans to stay out of the primary.
6: It's my intention to do everything that needs to be done to make sure that there's not a lockout for a Democratic choice in the general election.
1: With less than a month to go, new polling shows Hilton and Becerra leading. Washington, D.C.'s Black Mayor Muriel Bowser is reflecting on her next chapter as she prepares to leave office. Speaking at Howard University and the University of the District of Columbia commencements, Bowser told graduates leadership brings criticism and change, noting she isn't retiring, but moving forward. And Dr. Dre and Snoop Dogg are expanding their spirits brand with a new line of hard iced tea and lemonade cocktails. The non-carbonated drinks come in multiple flavors with tall can versions and new varieties rolling out soon. Get BIN News Now on demand 24/7 on the iHeartRadio app.
11: I'm Kevin Brown, and you're home for 24/7 News, the Black Information Network. There will be a new U.S. congressional map favoring Republicans in all nine districts ahead of the midterm elections as a result of the Tennessee Supreme Court. A new map and bill expected to be signed by Governor Bill Lee splits the state's last majority-minority district in Memphis across three seats. Democrats plan to challenge the map, citing concerns over racial demographics. The redistricting effort, influenced by President Trump, aims to maximize the partisan advantage, drawing criticism and protests. The new map could eliminate Democratic representation in Congress from Tennessee. Soaring gasoline prices have forced fast food chains to lean more heavily into their value menus to try to lure customers.
14: Value is a very big deal right now. The low-income consumer is really pressured by inflation. About 3 in 10 visits are based on some form of deal.
11: Restaurant business editor-in-chief Jonathan May says those companies are also paying close attention to what's going viral on social media as they try to entice customers to spend their limited dollars with them. It comes as gasoline prices are up $1.40 a gallon from a year ago, with AAA putting the nationwide average price at just under $4.55. McDonald's, Burger King, and Taco Bell are reporting strong sales to start the year, but other chains, including Papa John's and Shake Shack, have not done as well. May says big restaurant chains are doing what they can to attract cash-strapped consumers. The trial of former Miami Dolphins wide receiver Tyreek Hill and the social media influencer who broke her leg in 2023 was back on the witness stand for a second day. Sophie Hall described feeling his body impact hers during football drills at his Southwest Ranch's home.
15: And immediately, I feel a pain through my left knee, and then just lose my breath, and I immediately collapse and fall on my butt.
11: Hall admitted on the witness stand that she and Hill had a sexual relationship. She even stayed at Hill's home for days while suffering the injury. Hill denies the allegations and claims she tripped over a dog while playing football. Hall is suing for compensatory and punitive damages. If you're behind on your child support payments and plan on traveling out of the country, think again. The State Department will start revoking passports from individuals who owe more than $2,500 in child support payments. This enforcement is based on a 1996 law that has rarely been implemented. The revocation process will be conducted jointly with the Department of Health and Human Services, targeting those who owe child support. Once the debt is settled, individuals can regain eligibility for a U.S. passport. California is the first in the nation to help families welcoming newborns to hundreds of free diapers before leaving the hospital under a first-in-the-nation program announced by Governor Gavin Newsom. The initiative will start at around 70 hospitals serving low-income patients and will expand statewide. The state allocated $7.4 million last year and an additional $12.5 million this year for the program, providing each infant with 400 diapers. The program aims to alleviate the financial burden on families and ensure newborns have a healthy start in life. California's initiative follows similar efforts in Tennessee and Delaware to provide free diapers to low-income families. I'm Kevin Brown on your home for Black News First, the Black Information Network.
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3: 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Virginia State Senator L. Louise Lucas is responding after the FBI raided her Portsmouth office Wednesday. Lucas, a Black Democrat and ally of Governor Abigail Spanberger, said on social media the raid, quote, fits a clear pattern, end quote, of the administration trying to intimidate and silence critics. She also pointed to Virginia voters recently rejecting what she called President Trump's effort to manipulate the 2026 midterm elections, saying she was proud to help lead that fight. A nearby cannabis dispensary co-owned by Lucas was also searched, and at least three people were taken into custody. No additional details about the raids have been released. Virginia's Black House Speaker Don Scott says State Senator L. Louise Lucas is upbeat after the FBI raided her Portsmouth office and a cannabis business she owns. Speaking with Wavy News 10, Scott said he has spoken with Lucas and that she wants to speak out more, but is following her attorney's advice.
19: Believes this whole thing is just theater. If you see, she was not charged with anything. She was surprised to see the whole theatrical people pulling up in tanks and military outfits. And, you know, this is an 82-year-old grandmother who has survived Jim Crow, massive resistance, and now the second coming of Donald Trump.
3: Scott confirmed Lucas has not been charged with anything and called the raid theatrical. He also pushed back on claims that Lucas had been under investigation during the Biden administration, saying the report appeared aimed at giving the raid legitimacy. Several Virginia schools and colleges are dealing with possible issues involving cannabis after an apparent cybersecurity breach. A message from a group calling itself Shiny Hunters threatened to leak data from multiple institutions, including Virginia Beach City Public Schools, Old Dominion University, HBCU Virginia State University, and local HBCU Hampton University. Virginia Beach school officials say there was unauthorized access to some student and staff information, and impacted students will not be penalized for missed assignments. Virginia's ban on openly carrying some firearms in certain cities is expanding statewide starting July 1st. The change follows a judge's ruling that found the old law unconstitutional because it only applied in certain places, including majority Black cities like Richmond, Chesapeake, and Newport News. Richmond Democratic Senator Mike Jones says the previous law created uneven enforcement and contributed to, quote, driving while Black, end quote, concerns. Governor Abigail Spanberger signed the new law late last month. And Newport News is scaling back capacity for Noodle, the Thinkers Convention, which will feature Chance the Rapper over Memorial Day weekend. City leaders originally expected up to 30 to 40,000 people, but public safety officials reduced capacity to 8,000. Free general admission tickets are now sold out, while VIP tickets remain available for purchase. 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
27: Cell phones have been an integral part of connecting our modern world. But did you know a Black nuclear engineer pioneered the technology for them? Henry Thomas Sampson was born in 1934 in Jackson, Mississippi. He earned his bachelor's degree in chemical engineering from Purdue University in 1956, followed by his master's degree from UCLA in 1961 and his PhD shortly after. In 1971, Henry Sampson created the Gamma Electric Cell. It's a device which produced long-lasting power to satellites. Sampson's innovation caught the attention of the Motorola Company, which then placed his patented technology into their telephones. This eventually led to the very first telephone calls being made using cell phones. Henry Sampson passed

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7: Rapper Blueface is making headlines after admitting he allegedly played into the public narrative that he was the father of ex-girlfriend Krishan Rock's son for money and attention. During an interview on the Jason Lee Show, he said the relationship drama became a good storyline and helped keep both artists in the spotlight. He also doubled down on claims that he is not the child's biological father. The two have fueled years of viral headlines involving public fights, breakups, and social media drama, helping turn their relationship into one of hip-hop's most talked about toxic celebrity storylines. Elsewhere in entertainment news, rapper Lil Yachty is bringing hip-hop style to horse racing culture. TMZ reports the rapper debuted a custom $90,000 diamond chain and racehorse pendant during Kentucky Derby weekend. The piece was reportedly hand-delivered by jeweler Aaron Barnett at Santa Anita Park in California. Yachty owns 16 racehorses and is a partner in the Run Fast racing app, which allows fans to co-own horses and profit from wins. The moment highlights a growing push to bring younger and more diverse audiences into horse racing. With the latest in entertainment, I'm Morgan Wood on the Black Information Network.
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13: We begin with the onslaught of reactions to a new law on the books in Tennessee.
15: It seems unfair the way they did it, and at this particular time, it does.
16: Because it's like it's taking the voting power from the blacks in that district.
13: The law impacts how communities across the state are represented in Congress. In Memphis, a city that is predominantly black, had been contained with a single congressional district. A change is underway, dividing and spreading across three separate districts, now under a recently approved map.
17: Ayes 25, nays 5.
18: House Bill 7003, 7003, having received a constitutional majority, I declare it passed.
13: Memphis is being viewed as the focal point of the debate, but the impact stretches well beyond the city limits.
14: In Charlotte, North Carolina, we are learning that a medical examination has revealed the black man charged in the stabbing death of Arena Zarut.

0: Alaska, is incompetent to stand trial at the federal level. WCNC is reporting DeCarlos Brown has been deemed too mentally ill and impaired to understand the consequences of a criminal case against him. The station spoke with a criminal attorney, Mark Jetton, who is not involved with the case.
1: Mentally, you have to be able to make informed decisions with yourself and your lawyer, understand the evidence that comes out. So if you're not competent to stand trial, the trial can't go forward.
0: Prosecutors and Brown's defense agree Brown is incompetent, but a competency hearing will be required for the court to affirm the findings. A black father in Texas who shot and killed a man attempting to steal his car while his family was inside will not face charges. His actions have been deemed as self-defense. Video footage of the incident shows the father protecting his family from the carjacker. Police confirm the father's actions were in self-defense, as the carjacker had crashed into vehicles and attempted to break into others.
2: There are more calls to end a program in Los Angeles, California that gives free needles to drug users. Norm Langer owns the famous Langer's Deli across from MacArthur Park, where the needles are given out.
3: All we are doing by giving out needles is, number one, attracting more people that we didn't have before, and number two, fighting a never-ending battle of helping people shoot up.
2: MacArthur Park was the site of a massive drug bust this week. Los Angeles Black Mayor Karen Bass said she'll end the needle program. And finally, Black Spelman College Interim President and Chair Rosalind Brewer is receiving an honorary Doctor of Laws degree during Howard University's 158th commencement ceremony. Brewer, a renowned corporate executive, emphasizes the importance of HBCUs in shaping the next generation of Black leaders. She highlights the holistic education provided by HBCUs, preparing students not just academically, but also for life. I'm Mike Moore, along with Nicole Deal, on your home for 24/7 News, the Black Information Network.
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0: Have you been thinking about going back to college but concerned about the cost? 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Cornerstone University leadership sees the first-of-its-kind program as a way to address gaps in traditional higher education. 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
0: The U.S. Supreme Court recently ruled Louisiana's congressional map is unconstitutional, saying it was drawn on the basis of race. Black Louisiana Congressman Cleo Fields represents the 6th congressional district, which is impacted by the ruling, and he is not happy about it.
9: Six of those justices went out of their way to make the district unconstitutional. The record was very clear. We followed every Supreme Court president in the history of the Supreme Court to comply with, you know, with all of their rulings.
0: According to the U.S. Census Bureau, about 33% of Louisiana's population is black.
2: Speaking of congressional maps, Tennessee Republicans are passing a map that divides Memphis into multiple districts. The House galleries erupted in screams, chants, sirens, and outrage as the vote was taken. Governor Bill Lee called lawmakers back to redraw the state's maps in direct response to a call from President Donald Trump. Meanwhile, Memphis has a 64% black population that state Democrats say it politically isolates. Republican leaders say the map was drawn for political expediency and a partisan advantage. In Mississippi, two victims of the so-called Goon Squad police brutality attacks have filed separate civil lawsuits against a Rankin County supervisor. It comes after Michael Jenkins and Eddie Parker agreed to a $2.5 million settlement with the Rankin County Sheriff's Office in May of 2025. Court documents allege supervisor Steve Gaines was heard referring to the two black men as dopers and rapists.
0: And finally, in the Air Force, graduating from boot camp and going through a tapping out ceremony is a tradition. But according to People.com, when no friends or family showed up to tap out black airman Joel Usher, a fellow airman stepped up and tapped him out. At that point, it was hard for everyone to hold back the tears, including Usher. And of course, the moment has gone viral. I'm Nicole Deal, along with Mike Moore, on your home for Black News First, the Black Information Network. Your Healthy Minute is next.
10: Blood work saves lives. Anyone who's ever seen a doctor has probably been asked for a little blood to do some simple lab tests. But lab tests, while they are easy to administer and cost very little, have an impact that is far from simple. A blood test, for example, can alert doctors to the threat of diabetes. The changes in medication and lifestyle that begin with that timely test can give you additional years of eyesight, years of freedom from kidney disease, and more years of healthy life. From spotting the warning signs of a heart attack to diagnosing the threat of breast cancer, lab tests are affecting millions of lives. With even more breakthroughs these days, lab tests are increasingly being used to diagnose illnesses long before painful symptoms develop, and is enabling the use of personalized treatments for every patient. These lab tests that cost a few dollars can save the healthcare system millions of dollars in avoidable surgeries and procedures, saving lives and saving money. And that's your Healthy Minute. I'm Mike Island on the Black Information Network.
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15: BIN News this hour, I'm Terry McCready. Coming up, the Israeli Prime Minister says the war in Iran isn't over. Republicans in Alabama are focused on getting a new congressional map in place ahead of the upcoming midterm elections. The body of a black U.S. soldier who went missing in Morocco is recovered. But first, here's BIN News Now.
16: On ABC's This Week, the U.S. Ambassador to the United Nations, Mike Waltz, says President Trump is giving diplomacy a chance as the war with Iran continues.
17: That's up to President Trump as Commander-in-Chief to determine what constitutes a violation, when to go back to military action, or when to continue to give diplomacy a chance.
16: The comments come as Iran submits a response to a U.S. peace proposal. Transportation Secretary Sean Duffy says a man killed at Denver International Airport breached runway security. The trespasser was struck by a Frontier Airlines jet during takeoff, forcing the pilot to abort. 12 people were hurt during evacuation, with investigations now reviewing how the breach occurred. And the Washington Wizards will have the first pick in the NBA draft after winning the lottery Sunday. It's the first time since 2019 that the league's worst team secured the top spot. Get BIN News now on demand 24/7 on the iHeartRadio app. Back to Terry McCready.
15: Israeli Prime Minister Benjamin Netanyahu said the Iran conflict is not over, arguing that Tehran's nuclear material and proxy networks still need to be dismantled. Netanyahu told 60 Minutes on CBS that while recent actions accomplished a great deal, enriched uranium must still be removed from Iran.
18: Now it's only a question of, look, if we left right now Iran, it would take them 20 years to rebuild. You would call that, we're in good shape, right?
19: Fantastic.
18: We're in good shape.
15: Trump commenting last week on the U.S. status in Iran. In a post on Truth Social, he said after reading Iran's response to the proposal to end the war from Iran's so-called representatives, he found it totally unacceptable. Iranian state media reported that the response had been sent to mediators in Pakistan. Alabama is one of a handful of GOP-controlled states attempting to redraw maps after the Supreme Court struck down Louisiana's map, calling it an unconstitutional gerrymander that relied too much on race. Louisiana State Senator Gary Carter.
20: Now we want to reduce that. My public comment is anger. This upsets me. How do we not focus on race?
15: Republicans in Alabama are trying to expedite a new redistricting map in time for the 2026 midterms, the state filing an emergency petition with the U.S. Supreme Court to allow it to set up special primaries using the new map. Alabama's action comes as Democrats in Virginia had their new voter-approved congressional map blocked by the state Supreme Court. The body of a Black American soldier who vanished in Morocco for an annual training exercise has been recovered. The U.S. Army says First Lieutenant Lamont Key Jr. was one of two service members who disappeared about a week ago in waters off Morocco's southern coast. Army officials said search operations for the second serviceman will continue. Over 1,000 U.S. and Moroccan military and civil personnel have joined in search efforts. According to the Army, both service members were participating in African Lion, an annual training exercise, although defense officials told CBS News that the incident was not believed to be related to the event. A preliminary report said the soldiers were part of a group of service members who were hiking to watch the sunset when a soldier known to be unable to swim fell into the water. Defense officials said the second soldier jumped in to attempt a rescue but was struck by a wave. An international advocacy group condemning Niger's suspension of 9 French media outlets over the weekend, accusing them of threatening public order and national security. Reporters Without Borders posted on X that the charges were fabricated and called for the decision's reversal, but the ban is apparently popular among at least some Nigerians, with one activist saying French broadcasters are participating in the media war on Niger, waged by imperialists. The National Observatory of Communication, the West African nation's media regulatory authority, said in a statement last week that the suspension was necessary to preserve peace, social cohesion, and the stability of institutions. Stay informed, stay connected, and subscribe. Follow BIN News this hour wherever you get your podcasts. I'm Terry McCready for the Black Information Network.
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26: 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Virginia State Senator Eloise Lucas is responding after the FBI raided her Portsmouth office Wednesday. Lucas, a Black Democrat and ally of Governor Abigail Spanberger, said on social media the raid, quote, fits a clear pattern, end quote, of the administration trying to intimidate and silence critics. She also pointed to Virginia voters recently rejecting what she called President Trump's effort to manipulate the 2026 midterm elections, saying she was proud to help lead that fight. A nearby cannabis dispensary co-owned by Lucas was also searched, and at least three people were taken into custody. No additional details about the raids have been released. Virginia's Black House Speaker Don Scott says State Senator Eloise Lucas is upbeat after the FBI raided her Portsmouth office and a cannabis business she owns. Speaking with Wavy News 10, Scott said he has spoken with Lucas and that she wants to speak out more, but is following her attorney's advice.
1: Believe this whole thing is just theater. If you see, she was not charged with anything. She was surprised to see the whole theatrical people pulling up in tanks and military outfits. And, you know, this is an 82-year-old grandmother who has survived Jim Crow, massive resistance, and now the second coming of Donald Trump.
26: Scott confirmed Lucas has not been charged with anything and called the raid theatrical. He also pushed back on claims that Lucas had been under investigation during the Biden administration, saying the report appeared aimed at giving the raid legitimacy. Several Virginia schools and colleges are dealing with possible issues involving cannabis after an apparent cybersecurity breach. A message from a group calling itself Shiny Hunters threatened to leak data from multiple institutions, including Virginia Beach City Public Schools, Old Dominion University, HBCU Virginia State University, and local HBCU Hampton University. Virginia Beach school officials say there was unauthorized access to some student and staff information, and impacted students will not be penalized for missed assignments. Virginia's ban on openly carrying some firearms in certain cities is expanding statewide starting July 1st. The change follows a judge's ruling that found the old law unconstitutional because it only applied in certain places, including majority Black cities like Richmond, Chesapeake, and Newport News. Richmond Democratic Senator Mike Jones says the previous law created uneven enforcement and contributed to, quote, driving while Black, end quote, concerns. Governor Abigail Spanberger signed the new law late last month. And Newport News is scaling back capacity for Noodle, the Thinkers Convention, which will feature Chance the Rapper over Memorial Day weekend. City leaders originally expected up to 30,000 to 40,000 people, but public safety officials reduced capacity to 8,000. Free general admission tickets are now sold out, while VIP tickets remain available for purchase. 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I'm Amber Payton on your home for Black News First, Norfolk's BIN 92.1, the Black Information Network.
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7: The World Health Organization is monitoring passengers and those they come in contact with for the symptoms of the hantavirus.
6: To around the corner.
8: Mayor Vi Lyles, Charlotte's first Black female mayor, announces that she will not seek re-election and will resign effectively June 30th.
4: This is BIN.
26: The U.S. Justice Department says UCLA's medical school illegally considered race in its admissions process. Federal officials claim the school discriminated against white and Asian American applicants.
6: Black news first.
9: The opinions, beliefs, and viewpoints expressed in this commentary are those of the author and do not necessarily represent those of BIN and its founding partners and employees. Now it's time to bring the funk with Roland S. Martin.
19: A lot of the issues that we see right now with the attacks on Black political power and the Voting Rights Act was because Democrats did not act when we told them to act. And as Bishop William Barber said on Roland Martin Unfiltered, a lot of Black organizations were quiet when others were demanding action be taken to codify the law.
22: I think that right now, too, we have to have what we call the AI moment in the Bible. And Joshua, when Joshua lost the battle, God said, check your camp out.
19: Boom.
22: It's not your enemy. Check your camp. Now, I'm going to say this. People are going to get pissed off, but that's all right. Anybody, Black or white, in the Congressional Caucus, Civil Rights Organization, whatever, that did not join us in 2020 when we said the only way we pass COVID relief, particularly the corporation part of it, is to pass the John Lewis Voting Rights Act law and Living Wages simultaneously. There were people that turned away from that, told people not to mobilize, said we'll come back to it, we'll give Manchin what he wanted out of Tennessee. Manchin promised us he was going to do something, and we knew it was a lie then. And there's got to be some repentance. I'm not saying we're going to beat up on folk forever, but we got to own some of this stuff is of our own doing as well.
19: Yeah.
22: Now, once we do that, Roland, we can't have no 45% turnout no more in the Black community. No more. We just can't. We can't have the remaining majority Black districts that are still existing. You have to run like you are losing. You have to turn up the vote and turn out the vote. We can't have 60% or 50% of our people staying home. Never again. We need 10 years of massive mobilization in the Black community.
19: He's absolutely right. I'm Roland Martin of the Black Information Network.
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9: Here's what's trending this hour. Coming up in the business week ahead, the spotlight falls on the Consumer Price Index on Tuesday as the key inflation gauge is closely watched by the Federal Reserve, which sets interest rates. Also closely watched by the Fed is the Producer Price Index, which follows on Wednesday. The last major reports of the week come Thursday with retail sales data and weekly jobless claims. I'm Bree Wood with What's Trending.
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27: The second round of the NBA playoffs continues.
28: The Knicks have been an excellent road team, 3-1 on the road in the playoffs thus far.
27: All of this as the Milwaukee Bucks will make a decision on star forward Adeniyi Tetsubolo. The team wants the decision made before next month's NBA draft. Adeniyi Tetsubolo has spent his entire 13-year career with Milwaukee, winning two league MVP awards and the 2021 NBA championship.
29: It'll be Howard and Reese to jump things up.
27: Following a new CBA and off-season headlines, Lakers. The WNBA season is underway. The Minnesota Lynx top draft pick, Olivia Miles, is getting the attention of WNBA office execs. A survey of league general managers indicate the point guard is the leading candidate for Rookie of the Year. The Las Vegas Aces, New York Liberty, and Atlanta Dream got the most votes for WNBA champion prediction. Asia Wilson is the front runner as a repeat as MVP. Get your sports at 14 and 44 past each and every hour. I'm Ray Harris on the Black Information Network.
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17: Well, rapper Kodak Black has been arrested in Central Florida on a felony drug trafficking charge. Court records show the 28-year-old, whose real name is Bill Capri, was taken into custody by the Orange County Sheriff's Office and is accused of trafficking MDMA. He's currently being held without bond while awaiting a court hearing. The arrest comes just months after Capri was honored in his hometown of Pompano Beach for his charitable work in the community. And Usher is launching a new internship program aimed at opening doors in the entertainment industry. Through his New Look Foundation and the Boys and Girls Clubs of Greater Detroit, 10 young adults from Detroit and Atlanta will get hands-on experience working behind the scenes on his upcoming tour. Interns will train in areas like production, wardrobe, and operations. Usher says the goal is to turn access into real career pathways. And in celebrity birthdays, we're wishing a very happy birthday to actor Mekhi Phifer. He turns 51. Also, rapper and singer Rico Nasty turns 29. And legendary Grammy-winning R&B and disco singer Thelma Houston is 80. With the latest in entertainment at 17 and 47 minutes past each hour, I'm Bree Wood on the Black Information Network, your home for Black news first.
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33: I'm Esther Dillard on your home for 24/7 news, the Black Information Network. Here are your top stories. The State Department is set to revoke passports of thousands of parents with unpaid child support debt. A Black Miami teenager who admitted to stabbing her boyfriend to death 2 years ago is sentenced to 17 years behind bars. And Maryland's first Black governor, Wes Moore, held a special ceremony unveiling a new highway marker in Prince George's County. The sign recognizes Maryland's House of Reformation. That's a facility also known as Boys Village, where Black boys, many as young as 5 years old, were sent there for rehabilitation. Many endured abuse and forced labor, and hundreds never made it out alive. They were buried, many in unmarked graves, in a wooded area on the property dating back to the 1800s.
0: Loving your country does not mean pretending like the awful and dark and bad spots did not happen. It means being able to embrace everything, flaws and all, and say that every day is an opportunity for us to be better.
33: Maryland lawmakers passed legislation this year setting up a commission to determine how to preserve the graveyard and honor those buried there. The governor has committed $1 million over 4 years for the project. Virginia voters thought they had the final word, but the state's highest court just overruled them. The Virginia Supreme Court strikes down a redistricting referendum that voters passed last month, ruling the proposal was submitted in a way that violated the state's constitution's intervening election requirement. The court also denied a Democratic request to pause an earlier ruling that blocked the referendum results from being certified. The congressional maps for now stay as they are. Your wallet is feeling stressed because of the gas pump, and fast food chains are feeling it too. Restaurant business editor-in-chief Jonathan May says major chains are doubling down on value meals and chasing viral social media moments to win over cash-strapped customers. With gas prices up nearly $1.40 a gallon from last year and the national average sitting at $4.55, customers are watching every dollar. McDonald's, Burger King, and Taco Bell are reporting strong early sales, but Papa John's and Shake Shack are not faring as well. And finally, a Black woman from St. Louis who once booked Janet Jackson for the Abu Dhabi Grand Prix is now turning her global playbook into a roadmap for everyday entrepreneurs. Janera Moore, founder of Renaissance Global, says the 2026 FIFA World Cup is the biggest wealth opportunity most small businesses don't even know is coming. Here's more.
1: 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There's going to be $8.9 billion in short-term activity, economic activity for 1 month. 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
5: More Americans are now turning to artificial intelligence to answer one of the biggest money questions of their lives. Can I actually afford to retire? New research shows 1 in 5 Americans are already using AI tools like ChatGPT for financial advice, including retirement planning. And for many people, it's easy to see why. Americans say they know what to expect from work. Americans say they now expect to work for about 4 years longer than they want to because of rising costs and not having enough saved. Right now, the median retirement account balance in America is just around $40,000. But workers say they believe that they'll need closer to $1.5 million to retire comfortably. Experts say AI can help people do basic retirement calculations, estimate savings goals, and even run investment projections. But financial experts also warn these chatbots can miss major details like taxes, healthcare costs, long-term care, and complicated Social Security rules. So while AI may help people start planning, experts say you probably shouldn't trust a chatbot alone with your entire retirement future. With Money News at 24 and 54 minutes past each hour, I'm Mimi Brown on your home for Black News First, the Black Information Network.
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9: I'm Tammy Eswick.
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9: We start with the aftermath of this week's devastating Mississippi tornado. In Franklin County, Reverend Purnell, who's a Black man, says he and his family lost everything after their mobile home flipped several times, tossing him and several children out, also trapping his wife inside. Now, she was freed and later brought to the hospital, according to WJTV. As if that wasn't enough pain, Purnell says he was left heartbroken when he tried to ask for help at a local store. He teared up, speaking to WJTV.
11: I got up this morning, went to Walmart to get my grandson some shoes and clothes that he had them with his drawers on. My daughter, she had got her dress ripped. She was barefooted. I went to Walmart and I was upset. Couldn't, you know, shop. I asked the lady, would she please just help me, you know, find some items. And she told me that was her job.
33: To Louisiana, where a jury convicted a self-proclaimed pastor in connection with sexually abusing teenage boys. Police say Terry Reed would minister to young men at his home. Prosecutors say the Black pastor was using Bible verses and scripture to justify his sexual behavior with them. And a newly elected Black clerk in New Orleans was blocked from taking office, and his name is Calvin Duncan. Despite the controversy surrounding his case, the woman now running the newly merged Orleans Parish Criminal and Civil Clerk Divisions says the system is still operating smoothly. Chelsea Richard Napoleon says she retained the existing criminal clerk staff under Senate Bill 256, and things are moving without disruption. She does, however, warn that funding could become a challenge down the road.
18: We need an opportunity to look at the financial condition of what was the clerk of criminal court's office and then start to make some decisions.
9: Well, Black Dallas Mayor Eric Johnson says the annual Mayor's Back to School Fair will happen August 7th. The free event helps Dallas families with school supplies, dental checkups, and even haircuts for the kids. For more information on these stories, plus international, national, state, and local news impacting the Black community, listen to the Black Information Network on the iHeartRadio app or log on to BINnews.com. I'm Tammy Eswick along with Esther Dillard on your home for Black News First, the Black Information Network. 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
19: Ahead of the Mother's Day holiday, President Trump honored mothers who have lost children. He delivered remarks from the White House Rose Garden Friday afternoon.
21: I got to know so many of you during my first days of running. I got to know you and I got to love you. But we want to thank you for being here. Mother's Day, it's one of the great days. I always think so fondly of my mother. I had a wonderful mother.
19: Trump hosted mothers of children killed by illegal immigrants, as well as mothers of military service members who died while serving.
21: A number of the angel moms who saw their precious children stolen from them by the open border policies of the radical left. Open borders, I call them stupid borders, not open. I call them stupid borders.
19: The president touted actions he has taken during his time back in office aimed at stopping illegal immigration. That's your Washington Roundup. I'm Morgan Wood on the Black Information Network, your home for Black News First.
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19: I'm Bree Wood with BIN News Now. Louisiana lawmakers are weighing new congressional maps after the Supreme Court strikes down the current one. Black State Senator Gary Carter is blasting efforts that could eliminate a second Black majority district.
10: Now we want to reduce that. My public comment is anger. This upsets me. How do we not focus on race?
19: At one point, a fight broke out at the legislative hearing and one person was removed. The remains of a Black missing U.S. service member have been recovered in Morocco. The Army says First Lieutenant Lamont Key Jr. was found about a mile from where he fell into the ocean during a joint military exercise called African Lion. The search continues for a second missing service member. And a Florida jury has convicted four men of first-degree murder in the killing of rapper Julio Fulio. Prosecutors say the 26-year-old was stalked for hours before being shot outside a Tampa hotel in a gang-related attack. Get BIN News Now on demand 24/7 on the iHeartRadio app.
12: I'm Kevin Brown, and you're home for 24/7 News, the Black Information Network. There will be a new U.S. congressional map favoring Republicans in all nine districts ahead of the midterm elections as a result of the Tennessee Supreme Court. A new map and bill expected to be signed by Governor Bill Lee splits the state's last majority-minority district in Memphis across three seats. Democrats plan to challenge the map, citing concerns over racial demographics. The redistricting effort, influenced by President Trump, aims to maximize the partisan advantage, drawing criticism and protests. The new map could eliminate Democratic representation in Congress from Tennessee. Soaring gasoline prices have forced fast food chains to lean more heavily into their value menus to try to lure customers.
13: Value is a very big deal right now. The low-income consumer is really pressured by inflation. About 3 in 10 visits are based on some form of deal.
12: Restaurant business editor-in-chief Jonathan May says those companies are also paying close attention to what's going viral on social media as they try to entice customers to spend their limited dollars with them. It comes as gasoline prices are up $1.40 a gallon from a year ago, with AAA putting the nationwide average price at just under $4.55. McDonald's, Burger King, and Taco Bell are reporting strong sales to start the year, but other chains, including Papa John's and Shake Shack, have not done as well. May says big restaurant chains are doing what they can to attract cash-strapped consumers. The trial of former Miami Dolphins wide receiver Tyreek Hill and the social media influencer who broke her leg in 2023 was back on the witness stand for a second day. Sophie Hall described feeling his body impact hers during football drills at his Southwest Ranch's home.
14: And immediately, I feel a pain through my, like,
12: Hall admitted on the witness stand that she and Hill had a sexual relationship. She even stayed at Hill's home for days while suffering the injury. Hill denies the allegations and claims she tripped over a dog while playing football. Hall is suing for compensatory and punitive damages. If you're behind on your child support payments and plan on traveling out of the country, think again. The State Department will start revoking passports from individuals who owe more than $2,500 in child support payments. This enforcement is based on a 1996 law that has rarely been implemented. The revocation process will be conducted jointly with the Department of Health and Human Services, targeting those who owe child support. Once the debt is settled, individuals can regain eligibility for a U.S. passport. California is the first in the nation to help families welcoming newborns to hundreds of free diapers before leaving the hospital under a first-in-the-nation program announced by Governor Gavin Newsom. The initiative will start at around 70 hospitals serving low-income patients and will expand statewide. The state allocated $7.4 million last year and an additional $12.5 million this year for the program, providing each infant with 400 diapers. The program aims to alleviate the financial burden on families and ensure newborns have a healthy start in life. California's initiative follows similar efforts in Tennessee and Delaware to provide free diapers to low-income families. I'm Kevin Brown on your home for Black News First, the Black Information Network.
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33: 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Virginia State Senator L. Louise Lucas is responding after the FBI raided her Portsmouth office Wednesday. Lucas, a Black Democrat and ally of Governor Abigail Spanberger, said on social media the raid, quote, fits a clear pattern, end quote, of the administration trying to intimidate and silence critics. She also pointed to Virginia voters recently rejecting what she called President Trump's effort to manipulate the 2026 midterm elections, saying she was proud to help lead that fight. A nearby cannabis dispensary co-owned by Lucas was also searched, and at least three people were taken into custody. No additional details about the raids have been released. Virginia's Black House Speaker Don Scott says State Senator L. Louise Lucas is upbeat after the FBI raided her Portsmouth office and a cannabis business she owns. Speaking with Wavy News 10, Scott said he has spoken with Lucas and that she wants to speak out more, but is following her attorney's advice.
1: I believe this whole thing is just theater. If you see, she was not charged with anything. She was actually surprised to see the whole theatrical people pulling up in tanks and military outfits. And, you know, this is an 82-year-old grandmother who has survived Jim Crow, massive resistance, and now the second coming of Donald Trump.
33: Scott confirmed Lucas has not been charged with anything and called the raid theatrical. He also pushed back on claims that Lucas had been under investigation during the Biden administration, saying the report appeared aimed at giving the raid legitimacy. Several Virginia schools and colleges are dealing with possible issues involving cannabis after an apparent cybersecurity breach. A message from a group calling itself Shiny Hunters threatened to leak data from multiple institutions, including Virginia Beach City Public Schools, Old Dominion University, HBCU Virginia State University, and local HBCU Hampton University. Virginia Beach school officials say there was unauthorized access to some student and staff information and impacted students will not be penalized for missed assignments. Virginia's ban on openly carrying some firearms in certain cities is expanding statewide starting July 1st. The change follows a judge's ruling that found the old law unconstitutional because it only applied in certain places, including majority Black cities like Richmond, Chesapeake, and Newport News. Richmond Democratic Senator Mike Jones says the previous law created uneven enforcement and contributed to, quote, driving while Black, end quote, concerns. Governor Abigail Spanberger signed the new law late last month. And Newport News is scaling back capacity for Noodle, the Thinkers Convention, which will feature Chance the Rapper over Memorial Day weekend. City leaders originally expected up to 30 to 40,000 people, but public safety officials reduced capacity to 8,000. Free general admission tickets are now sold out, while VIP tickets remain available for purchase. For more on these stories, plus international, national, state, and local news impacting the Black community, listen to the Black Information Network on the iHeartRadio app or log on to BINnews.com. 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
2: Hi, I'm Amber Payton from the Black Information Network. Every headline you hear from us starts with one question. How does this affect our community? We don't just report what's happening. We explain what it means for Black families, Black businesses, and Black futures. From city halls to Capitol Hill, if it matters to you, it matters to us. 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Stay informed, stay connected, turn us on, and turn up the truth. 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
19: The opinions, beliefs, and viewpoints expressed in this commentary are those of the author and do not necessarily represent those of BIN and its founding partners and employees.
23: They don't debate Black conservatives. They try to erase them. I'm James T. Harris, and I have something to say. There's a pattern in American politics that doesn't get nearly enough attention. If you're Black and conservative, you're not debated. You're dismissed. You're told you're not really Black. You're labeled a puppet. You're treated like a traitor to your identity. And the people doing it, they call themselves champions of tolerance. We saw it again after the Supreme Court struck down race-based congressional districting in Louisiana. Instead of debating the decision, critics went after Clarence Thomas, not for his reasoning, but for who he is. Protest signs invoked Thurgood Marshall, as if Black Americans are required to think the same across generations. That's not respect. That's control. And it's nothing new. When Thomas was nominated, critics didn't just oppose him, they demeaned him, questioned his worth, stripped him of individuality. Fast forward to today, and the script hasn't changed. On The View, Joy Behar suggested he didn't stick up for his own. She said the same about Tim Scott. Think about that. The same voices that claim to fight stereotypes enforcing one. And when black conservatives push back, the attacks escalate. Cory Booker and others claim the court's decision will disenfranchise black voters, but no one lost the right to vote. No polling place closed, no ballot denied, no voice silenced. What they're really saying is this: if black voters don't produce the outcomes they want, the system must be broken. That's not democracy, that's expectation. Black conservatives aren't erasing representation. They're expanding it. They're saying, we are not a monolith. We are not owned. We are free to think, free to choose, free to disagree, even when it's unpopular, and that is what they fear most. I'm James T. Harris for the Black Information Network.
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5: A civil lawsuit involving Cardi B is now headed toward a jury trial in 2027. The case stems from a July 2023 concert in Las Vegas, where the rapper threw her microphone into the crowd after a woman splashed water and ice on her during the performance. The woman claimed she was struck by the mic and suffered injuries and is suing for assault and negligence. Court records show the trial could begin as early as October of 2027. And in more entertainment news, hip-hop star and Atlanta native Ludacris is set to be honored as part of the 2026 Black Music and Entertainment Walk of Fame. He'll be inducted June 1st near Mercedes-Benz Stadium, recognizing his decades-long impact on music, film, and business. Ludacris has sold more than 24 million albums worldwide and is one of the most successful Southern hip-hop artists of all time. He joins a prestigious class celebrating Black cultural trailblazers. And Kanye West took the stand in a Los Angeles copyright trial. He's accused of using an unauthorized sample in an early version of Hurricane. The producers suing say he owes more than $560,000. With the latest in entertainment at 17 and 47 minutes past each hour, I'm Bree Wood on the Black Information Network, your home for Black news first.
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10: Dr. Dillard, on your home for 24/7 news, the Black Information Network. Here are your top stories. California will lead the nation in providing free diapers to newborns. A Black Philadelphia crossing guard is being hailed as a hero after jumping in to save a life when a carjacker crashed nearby. And Tennessee lawmaker Justin Pearson offers fiery words inside the Tennessee General Assembly, declaring that Republicans' new maps that split the state's only majority Black district into three districts are racist.
11: We are here because this Republican Party has to seek to steal elections and seats because the president and the party have refused to address the pain, the suffering, and the struggling of everyday Tennesseans. This is about attacking, targeting, and cracking District 9 into pieces for more political and racial dominance and white supremacy in the state of Tennessee.
10: Meanwhile, in Louisiana,
12: shut it down! Shut it down! Shut it down! Shut it down! Shut it down!
10: That's the sound outside a packed Senate hearing room in Baton Rouge Friday, where lawmakers debated four bills that could eliminate one or both of Louisiana's majority Black congressional districts. The U.S. Supreme Court struck down one of those districts, ruling it was unconstitutional, drawn along racial lines. But civil rights advocates and current and former members of Congress showed up to fight back. Congressman Troy Carter was among them.
13: What kind of democracy do we want to leave for our children? What do we want history to say about us 100 years from now?
10: Carter and Congressman Cleo Fields were flanked by two other former lawmakers, all elected from majority Black districts. WVUE noted a sobering fact. Louisiana has elected only four Black men to Congress since slavery. On the other side, Republican Senator

0: Jane Morris, who authored a map, told the committee he drew the lines without considering race. That's when things got heated.
1: Now you want to reduce the number of African-American congressional representation in the state of Louisiana. That's what either one of your bills are intended to do.
2: No, that's not the intent.
1: That's not the intent, but that would be the outcome.
2: Maybe not.
0: The exchange grew so intense, the committee chairman called a recess. No votes were taken Friday. Also in Alabama, Republicans are racing to redraw the political map, literally. The state filed an emergency petition with the U.S. Supreme Court last Friday asking to use the new congressional map for the 2026 midterm primaries. The move comes as the Supreme Court struck down Louisiana's map as an unconstitutional racial gerrymander, a ruling that sent several GOP-controlled states scrambling to redraw their own districts. And finally, at just 18 years old, a young black woman is already making history in healthcare. Black Enterprise reports Demetria Coley graduates from Florida State University's College of Nursing this month, becoming the youngest person ever to do so. Coley was homeschooled by her father, earned an associate's degree at 15, and completed clinical training in neonatal care. She dedicates the milestone to her late mother, a nurse, who passed away from cancer in 2020. I'm Esther Dillard on your home for Black News First, the Black Information Network.
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4: In South Carolina, the state's only publicly funded four-year historically black college is launching a fundraising campaign
5: in the fight for justice.
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4: And I'm Esther Dillard on your home for 24/7 news, the Black Information Network.
3: Tennessee's only majority Black congressional district is now at the center of a new court battle, with the NAACP of Tennessee vowing to fight tooth and nail. They filed a lawsuit to stop state leaders from eliminating the district, calling the move a direct attack on democracy. The suit, according to Fox 17, points to a state law that only allows redistricting every 10 years following the census. Here's the NAACP.
5: And that law has been in place since the 1970s.
3: But the issue is lawmakers repealed that law, according to Fox 17, during this special session, something that critics say was an illegal move. And that's why they're asking the courts to step in.
4: An Alabama judge sentenced a Black man convicted of killing a 19-year-old over 6 years ago to life in prison. Ibrahim Yazid was found guilty of killing Aniyah Blanchard, a Southern Union college student. Her family says they're relieved, even though they wanted the death penalty.
3: Well, Black voters are also crying foul as Alabama lawmakers are voting on new maps, diluting the voting power of Black people in two majority Black cities, Mobile and Montgomery. I spoke to U.S. Congresswoman Terry Sewell about the U.S. Supreme Court ruling and how this doesn't just affect who represents you in Congress.
6: This decision was not just about congressional maps. It affects every level of government. Every map that's drawn for a state election, local school board, local election, all of those are now at risk.
4: And finally this week, dozens of people gathered across the country for the National Day of Prayer. It comes as Texas looks into violations of its new law that forces school boards to vote on having voluntary in-school prayer time and also Ten Commandment displays inside all public school classrooms. NBC News says the state is already looking into almost 30 schools that may be in violation.
3: For more information on these stories, plus international, national, state, and local news impacting the Black community, listen to the Black Information Network on the iHeartRadio app or log on to BINnews.com. I'm Timmy Eswick along with Esther Dillard on your home for Black News First, the Black Information Network. Now here's your healthy minute.
7: The CDC says the risk of the hantavirus to the American public remains very low, despite a growing outbreak linked to the cruise ship MV Hondius traveling through Europe. At least three people have died from suspected infections, while health officials continue monitoring passengers across several countries, including the United States. The World Health Organization has also evacuated multiple people from the ship as a precaution. The CDC says hantavirus is rare and most commonly spreads through exposure to infected rodent waste. However, officials say the Andes strain connected to this outbreak may be capable of limited person-to-person spread through close contact. Public health officials say outbreaks like this can create added concern in Black communities where healthcare disparities and mistrust in medical systems have historically impacted emergency rooms and treatment. That's your Healthy Minutes. I'm Morgan Wood on the Black Information Network.
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13: BIN News this hour, I'm Terry McCready. Coming up, Trump administration officials say the president is leaving the door open for diplomacy with Iran. Republicans in Alabama are working feverishly to get a new congressional map in place ahead of the midterms. Bipartisan efforts between the governors of Maryland and Arkansas. But first, here's BIN News now.
14: Speaking at a cryptocurrency panel in Miami, Senator Rick Scott pushed the Clarity Act, which would ban a central bank digital currency.
15: They'll use it to hurt you. Eventually, if they want to, they just say, up, we took all your money.
14: Scott criticized rising housing and health care costs and renewed his no budget, no pay proposal, saying lawmakers shouldn't get paid if Congress fails to fund the government on time. Black Los Angeles Mayor Karen Bass is being sued by the city's firefighter union leader. Freddy Escobar claims the mayor retaliated against him for criticizing fire resources during the Palisades fire. He accused the mayor of organizing a smear campaign. And Kanye West took the stand in a Los Angeles copyright trial. He's accused of using an unauthorized sample in an early version of Hurricane. The producers suing say he owes more than $560,000, a claim West disputes. Get BIN News now on demand 24/7 on the iHeartRadio app. Back to Terry McCready.
13: The U.S. ambassador to the United Nations says President Trump is giving diplomacy a chance as the war with Iran continues.
16: That's up to President Trump as commander-in-chief to determine what constitutes a violation, when to go back to military action, or when to continue to give diplomacy a chance.
13: Mike Waltz on ABC's This Week. His comments follow Iran's response to a U.S. proposal to end the war in the Middle East. Iranian state media reported yesterday it sent word to mediators in Pakistan. After reading Iran's response to the proposal, President Trump posted on X that he found it totally unacceptable. Republicans in Alabama are trying to fast-track a new redistricting map in time for the 2026 midterm elections. The state filing an emergency petition with the U.S. Supreme Court on Friday to allow it to set up special primaries using the new map. Alabama is one of a handful of GOP-controlled states attempting to redraw maps after the Supreme Court struck down Louisiana's map, calling it an unconstitutional gerrymander that relied too much on race. Louisiana State Senator Gary Carter is outraged that a second Black majority district is on the chopping block.
17: Now we want to reduce that. My public comment is anger. This upsets me. How do we not focus on race?
13: Alabama's action comes just as Democrats in Virginia had their new voter-approved congressional map blocked by the state Supreme Court. Some bipartisan cooperation to talk about: Maryland's Black Governor Wes Moore and Arkansas Governor Sarah Huckabee Sanders appearing on NBC's Meet the Press, where they stressed the need to join forces in addressing maternal health care gaps. Sanders touted the Healthy Moms, Healthy Babies Act, which she signed into law last year. The measure directed roughly $45 million annually to promote maternal health and established presumptive Medicaid eligibility for pregnant women. The Arkansas governor has also helped launch a statewide campaign to help mothers receive care close to home before and after giving birth. Moore, meanwhile, outlined the need to tap into resources from the government, the private sector, and community organizations to address gaps in access. He also emphasized a new partnership between his administration and the Bridge Project to provide direct cash assistance to new moms. The opposition party that lost Benin's presidential election last month announced over the weekend that it was joining the ruling majority ahead of President-elect Romuald Wadogny's inauguration. The Cowrie Forces for an Emerging Benin, considered a moderate party, was the sole opposition group in the election running against the outgoing majority. FCBE candidate Paul Hongpe won about 6% of the vote, rendering Wadogny the clear winner. The country's main opposition force, the Democrats, was excluded from the race after weak support. The opposition in Benin has lost momentum in recent years after being regarded as a symbol of democracy in West Africa. Stay informed, stay connected, and subscribe. Follow BIN News This Hour wherever you get your podcasts. I'm Terry McCready for the Black Information Network.
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4: I'm Amber Payton on your home for 24/7 news. Norfolk's BIN 92.1, the Black Information Network. Virginia State Senator L. Louise Lucas is responding after the FBI raided her Portsmouth office Wednesday. Lucas, a Black Democrat and ally of Governor Abigail Spanberger, said on social media the raid, quote, fits a clear pattern, end quote, of the administration trying to intimidate and silence critics. She also pointed to Virginia voters recently rejecting what she called President Trump's effort to manipulate the 2026 midterm elections, saying she was proud to help lead that fight. A nearby cannabis dispensary co-owned by Lucas was also searched, and at least three people were taken into custody. No additional details about the raids have been released. Virginia's Black House Speaker Don Scott says State Senator L. Louise Lucas is upbeat after the FBI raided her Portsmouth office and a cannabis business she owns. Speaking with Wavy News 10, Scott said he has spoken with Lucas and that she wants to speak out more, but is following her attorney's advice.
19: I believe this whole thing is just theater. If you see, she was not charged with anything. She was surprised to see the whole theatrical people pulling up in tanks and military outfits. And, you know, this is an 82-year-old grandmother who has survived Jim Crow, massive resistance, and now the second coming of Donald Trump.
4: Scott confirmed Lucas has not been charged with anything and called the raid theatrical. He also pushed back on claims that Lucas had been under investigation during the Biden administration, saying the report appeared aimed at giving the raid legitimacy. Several Virginia schools and colleges are dealing with possible issues involving cannabis after an apparent cybersecurity breach. A message from a group calling itself Shiny Hunters threatened to leak data from multiple institutions, including Virginia Beach City Public Schools, Old Dominion University, HBCU Virginia State University, and local HBCU Hampton University. Virginia Beach school officials say there was unauthorized access to some student and staff information and impacted students will not be penalized for missed assignments. Virginia's ban on openly carrying some firearms in certain cities is expanding statewide starting July 1st. The change follows a judge's ruling that found the old law unconstitutional because it only applied in certain places, including majority Black cities like Richmond, Chesapeake, and Newport News. Richmond Democratic Senator Mike Jones says the previous law created uneven enforcement and contributed to, quote, driving while Black, end quote, concerns. Governor Abigail Spanberger signed the new law late last month. And Newport News is scaling back capacity for Noodle, the Thinkers Convention, which will feature Chance the Rapper over Memorial Day weekend. City leaders originally expected up to 30 to 40,000 people, but public safety officials reduced capacity to 8,000. Free general admission tickets are now sold out, while VIP tickets remain available for purchase. 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I'm Amber Payton on your home for Black News First, Norfolk's BIN 92.1, the Black Information Network.
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24: 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The jobless rate rose to 4.7% in March, more than a full point higher than a year ago.
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27: The opinions, beliefs, and viewpoints expressed in this commentary are those of the author and do not necessarily represent those of BIN and its founding partners and employees. Now it's time to bring the funk with Roland S. Martin.
28: A lot of the issues that we see right now with the attacks on black political power and the Voting Rights Act was because Democrats did not act when we told them to act. And as Bishop William Barber said on Roland Martin Unfiltered, a lot of black organizations were quiet when others were demanding action be taken to codify the law.
29: I think that right now, too, we have to have what we call an AI moment in the Bible. And Joshua, when Joshua lost the battle, God said, check your camp out.
28: Boom.
29: It's not your enemy. It's your camp. Now, I'm going to say this. People are going to get pissed off, but that's all right. Anybody, black or white, in the congressional caucus, civil rights organization, whatever, that did not join us in 2020 when we said the only way we pass COVID relief, particularly the corporation part of it, is to pass the John Lewis Voting Rights Act law and Living Wages simultaneously. There were people that that turned away from that, told people not to mobilize, said we'll come back to it. We'll give Manchin what he wanted out of Tennessee. Manchin promised us he was going to do something, and we knew it was a lie then. And there's got to be some repentance. I'm not saying we're going to beat up on folk forever, but folk, we got to own some of this stuff is of our own doing as well.
28: Yeah.
29: Now, once we do that, Roland, we can't have no 45% turnout no more in the black community. No more. We just can't. We can't have the remaining majority black districts that are still existing. You have to run like you are losing. You have to turn up the vote and turn out the vote. We can't have 60% or 50% of our people staying home. Never again. We need 10 years of massive mobilization in the black community.
28: He's absolutely right. I'm Roland Martin of the Black Information Network.
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5: Here's what's trending this hour. Coming up in the business week ahead, the spotlight falls on the Consumer Price Index on Tuesday as the key inflation gauge is closely watched by the Federal Reserve, which sets interest rates. Also closely watched by the Fed is the Producer Price Index, which follows on Wednesday. The last major reports of the week come Thursday with retail sales data and weekly jobless claims. I'm Bree Wood with What's Trending.
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6: The second round of the NBA playoffs continues.
7: The Knicks have been an excellent road team, 3-1 on the road in the playoffs thus far.
6: All of this as the Milwaukee Bucks will make a decision on star forward Adeniyi Tumpo. The team wants the decision made before next month's NBA draft. Adeniyi Tumpo has spent his entire 13-year career with Milwaukee, winning two league MVP awards and the 2021 NBA championship.
10: It'll be Howard and Reese to jump things up.
6: Following a new CBA and off-season headlines, the WNBA season is underway. The Minnesota Lynx top draft pick, Olivia Miles, is getting the attention of WNBA office execs. A survey of league general managers indicate the point guard is the leading candidate for Rookie of the Year. The Las Vegas Aces, New York Liberty, and Atlanta Dream got the most votes for WNBA champion prediction. Asia Wilson is the front runner as a repeat as MVP. Get your sports at 14 and 44 past each and every hour. I'm Ray Harris on the Black Information Network.
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30: Comedian Dave Chappelle is sitting down with former First Lady Michelle Obama for a wide-ranging conversation on her podcast, IMO, in my opinion. During the nearly two-hour discussion, Chappelle opened up about fame, parenting, politics, and the current state of the country, saying today's headlines feel more appalling by the day. The conversation also touched on controversy surrounding some of Chappelle's past comedy specials, with the comedian saying the media removed nuance from jokes that sparked backlash. The episode, recorded in Yellow Springs, Ohio, is drawing major attention online for its candid mix of comedy, culture, and political commentary. Elsewhere in entertainment, John Legend, Janelle Monáe, and Parliament Funkadelic are set to headline the inaugural Los Angeles Jazz Festival. Scheduled to take place across several LA venues over 17 days this August, festival organizers are hoping to attract hundreds of thousands of attendees. More performers will be announced in the coming weeks. Tickets are available at LAJazzFestival.com. With the latest in entertainment, I'm Morgan Wood on the Black Information Network, BINnews.com, your home for Black News First.
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17: I'm Mike Moore.
19: 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On your home for 24/7 news, the Black Information Network.
17: We begin in Tennessee. A Memphis Democrat is calling for the city to secede from Tennessee after Republican lawmakers carved up its only majority black district. The new congressional map was approved by state lawmakers and signed into law by Governor Bill Lee. Black Democratic Congressman Antonio Parkinson.
20: I want to either a rent freeze or rent rollback.
21: Rent freeze at this time in this economy is what our hardworking people need and deserve.
17: Parkinson said he was serious and asked whether Memphis, which he called an economic engine for his state, is expected to continue contributing billions in tax revenue, culture, labor, and commerce while, in his words, being systematically stripped of political power.
19: In Montgomery, Alabama, the Southern Poverty Law Center is pleading not guilty to multiple fraud and money laundering charges brought by the Trump administration. The Department of Justice alleges the organization defrauded donors by making payments of at least $3 million to informants connected with extremist groups, including the KKK. This reportedly happened between 2014 and 2023. The SPLC was recently arraigned in federal court in Montgomery, Alabama. The organization released a statement after the appearance, asserting the charges are provably wrong. The group's interim president and CEO also notes the SPLC will continue to fight white supremacy and various forms of injustice, no matter what. In Louisiana, the Orleans Parish Clerk of Court says the courts are operating smoothly.
22: And today we are continuing to provide the services that each of the offices did prior to this change occurring. We are creating a situation of stability and maintaining the team members so we are functioning.
19: Chelsea Napoleon, who is black, made the comments despite a major change in how they function. She is now at the helm of both the criminal and civil clerk of court offices. This came after lawmakers eliminated the clerk of criminal court position. The transition did not take place without a few roadblocks. There was no planning period in place and funding was reduced. Napoleon insists the office is functioning.
17: Black rapper Kodak Black is facing a drug trafficking charge. The rapper has bonded out of jail after he was arrested for drug trafficking. The charge dates back to November when police in Orlando, Florida said they found drugs in his car. And finally, a new program has been launched by Click Dream Marketing. The aim is to provide startup entrepreneurs and small business owners with access to funding, AI-powered systems, and scalable strategies to compete in the digital economy. Despite the increasing number of black-owned businesses in the U.S., many face challenges when scaling due to limited access to capital and marketing resources. The initiative is led by David Hebb, who is black. I'm Mike Moore, along with Nicole Deal on your home for 24/7 News, the Black Information Network.
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19: Americans are expected to spend a record-breaking $38 billion to celebrate Mother's Day this year. And if you think this Mother's Day is costing a little more than last year's, it is not your imagination. Inflation is still hanging around, so the cost of just about everything, like eating out and flowers, is running a little higher than usual. And with a war in Iran, gas prices are not helping either. When the cost of fuel jumps up, it gets more expensive to ship flowers, keep inventory in stock, and deliver those last-minute gifts. The National Retail Federation says overall, consumers will spend an average of $284 a person, beating the previous Mother's Day record set in 2023. Other top Mother's Day spending categories include greeting cards, special outings like restaurant visits, jewelry, and electronics. But there is still something that is consistent. The number one Mother's Day gift is still flowers. Money news at 24 and 54 minutes past each hour. I'm Nicole Deal on your home for Black News First, the Black Information Network.
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17: And I'm Mike Moore on your home for 24/7 News, the Black Information Network.
19: In Jefferson Parish, Louisiana, a Black pastor is headed to prison after a jury found him guilty of sexually abusing two teenage boys. Prosecutors say Terry Reed used his role as a trusted church leader to groom and assault the teens over several years in his home. The victims, now older, testified about the abuse in a emotional detail. According to Fox 8 News, it took the jury less than an hour to return a guilty verdict on all counts.
17: A rent freeze is still a possibility for New York City's rent-stabilized apartments. Tenants are reacting after the Rent Guidelines Board recently took a preliminary vote to have increases from 0 to 4% on 1 and 2 year leases.
20: We want to either a rent freeze or rent rollback.
21: Rent freeze at this time in this economy is what our hardworking people need and deserve.
17: The freeze could potentially help thousands of Black families. Mayor Zoran Mamdani campaigned on freezing the rent and has appointed most of the 9 board members. And now to Illinois, where authorities continue to dig around a West suburban home on a case involving a Black missing teenager.
6: Kiana Galvin was 17 years old when she was last seen in 2017. This woman says Galvin was like a little sister to her.
7: It shouldn't be like this. She didn't deserve this. She was supposed to be here right now, enjoying her life.
6: One neighbor says she saw the girl go into the home that is now the focus of a forensic excavation, and she never came out. Investigators have been seen collecting evidence from the residents. I'm Perry Williams.
19: And finally, in the historically Black community of Altadena, California, renters who are still struggling after tremendous losses during the Eaton fire will soon be able to apply for long-term cash assistance. The program is called Direct Cash for Altadena Fire Recovery. Eventually, 30 households will be randomly selected from a list of eligible applicants to receive $36,000 over 2 years. I'm Nicole Deal, along with Mike Moore, on your home for Black News First, the Black Information Network. Your Washington Roundup is next.
10: Ahead of the Mother's Day holiday, President Trump honored mothers who have lost children. He delivered remarks from the White House Rose Garden Friday afternoon.
16: I got to know so many of you during my first days of running. I got to know you and I got to love you. But we want to thank you for being here. Mother's Day is one of the great days. I always think so fondly of my mother. I had a wonderful mother.
10: Trump hosted mothers of children killed by illegal immigrants, as well as mothers of military service members who died while serving.
16: A number of the angel moms who saw their precious children stolen from them by the open border policies of the radical left. Open borders, I call them stupid borders, not open. I call them stupid borders.
10: The president touted actions he has taken during his time back in office aimed at stopping illegal immigration. That's your Washington Roundup. I'm Morgan Wood on the Black Information Network, your home for Black News First.
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23: I'm Bree Wood with BIN News Now. Wildfires are causing dangerous hazy conditions across South Florida. The Max Rowe Miramar fire has grown to 4,800 acres. Miami-Dade Fire Rescue's Erica Benitez.
24: Even if the fire is not immediately near your home, smoke can travel for miles.
23: Officials warn of blackout smoke conditions on Alligator Alley and US 27, urging drivers to use caution. Virginia's Supreme Court has struck down a Democratic-backed redistricting plan that could have flipped 4 additional House seats. Justices ruled lawmakers violated the state constitution by bypassing proper procedures. And Black Republican Texas Congressman Wesley Hunt says the number of Black Republicans in Congress is not relevant. Hunt told reporters elections should be decided by merit, not race, as all 4 Black GOP House members prepare to leave Congress this year. Get BIN News Now on demand 24/7 on the iHeartRadio app.
25: I'm Kevin Brown, and you're home for 24/7 News, the Black Information Network. There will be a new U.S. congressional map favoring Republicans in all 9 districts ahead of the midterm elections as a result of the Tennessee Supreme Court. A new map and bill expected to be signed by Governor Bill Lee splits the state's last majority-minority district in Memphis across 3 seats. Democrats plan to challenge the map, citing concerns over racial demographics. The redistricting effort, influenced by President Trump, aims to maximize the partisan advantage, drawing criticism and protests. The new map could eliminate Democratic representation in Congress from Tennessee. Soaring gasoline prices have forced fast food chains to lean more heavily into their value menus to try to lure customers.
26: Value is a very big deal right now. The low-income consumer is really pressured by inflation. About 3 in 10 visits are based on some form of deal.
25: Restaurant business editor-in-chief Jonathan May says those companies are also paying close attention to what's going viral on social media as they try to entice customers to spend their limited dollars with them. It comes as gasoline prices are up $1.40 a gallon from a year ago, with AAA putting the nationwide average price at just under $4.55. McDonald's, Burger King, and Taco Bell are reporting strong sales to start the year, But other chains, including Papa John's and Shake Shack, have not done as well. Mayhew says big restaurant chains are doing what they can to attract cash-strapped consumers. The trial of former Miami Dolphins wide receiver Tyreek Hill and the social media influencer who broke her leg in 2023 was back on the witness stand for a second day. Sophie Hall described feeling his body impact hers during football drills at his Southwest Ranch's home.
0: And immediately, I feel a pain through my, like, towards my knee. And then just lose my breath. And I immediately collapse and fall on my butt.
25: Hall admitted on the witness stand that she and Hill had a sexual relationship. She even stayed at Hill's home for days while suffering the injury. Hill denies the allegations and claims she tripped over a dog while playing football. Hall is suing for compensatory and punitive damages. If you're behind on your child support payments and plan on traveling out of the country, think again. The State Department will start revoking passports from individuals who owe more than $2,500 in child support payments. This enforcement is based on a 1996 law that has rarely been implemented. The revocation process will be conducted jointly with the Department of Health and Human Services, targeting those who owe child support. Once the debt is settled, individuals can regain eligibility for a U.S. passport. California is the first in the nation to help families welcoming newborns to hundreds of free diapers before leaving the hospital under a first-in-the-nation program announced by Governor Gavin Newsom. The initiative will start at around 70 hospitals serving low-income patients and will expand statewide. The state allocated $7.4 million last year and an additional $12.5 million this year for the program, providing each infant with 400 diapers. The program aims to alleviate the financial burden on families and ensure newborns have a healthy start in life. California's initiative follows similar efforts in Tennessee and Delaware to provide free diapers to low-income families. I'm Kevin Brown on your home for Black News First, the Black Information Network.
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13: I'm Amber Payton on your home for 24/7 news, Norfolk's BIN 92.1, the Black Information Network. Virginia State Senator L. Louise Lucas is responding after the FBI raided her Portsmouth office Wednesday. Lucas, a Black Democrat and ally of Governor Abigail Spanberger, said on social media the raid, quote, fits a clear pattern, end quote, of the administration trying to intimidate and silence critics. She also pointed to Virginia voters recently rejecting what she called President Trump's effort to manipulate the 2026 midterm elections, saying she was proud to help lead that fight. A nearby cannabis dispensary co-owned by Lucas was also searched, and at least three people were taken into custody. No additional details about the raids have been released. Virginia's Black House Speaker Don Scott says State Senator L. Louise Lucas is upbeat after the FBI raided her Portsmouth office and a cannabis business she owns. Speaking with Wavy News 10, Scott said he has spoken with Lucas and that she wants to speak out more, but is following her attorney's advice.
22: Believes this whole thing is just theater. If you see, she was not charged with anything. She was surprised to see the whole theatrical people pulling up in tanks and military outfits. And, you know, this is an 82-year-old grandmother who has survived Jim Crow, massive resistance, and now the second coming of Donald Trump.
13: Scott confirmed Lucas has not been charged with anything and called the raid theatrical. He also pushed back on claims that Lucas had been under investigation during the Biden administration, saying the report appeared aimed at giving the raid legitimacy. Several Virginia schools and colleges are dealing with possible issues involving Canvas after an apparent cybersecurity breach. A message from a group calling itself Shiny Hunters threatened to leak data from multiple institutions, including Virginia Beach City Public Schools, Old Dominion University, HBCU Virginia State University, and local HBCU Hampton University. Virginia Beach school officials say there was unauthorized access to some student and staff information and impacted students will not be penalized for missed assignments. Virginia's ban on openly carrying some firearms in certain cities is expanding statewide starting July 1st. The change follows a judge's ruling that found the old law unconstitutional because it only applied in certain places, including majority black cities like Richmond, Chesapeake, and Newport News. Richmond Democratic Senator Mike Jones says the previous law created uneven enforcement and contributed to, quote, driving while black, end quote, concerns. Governor Abigail Spanberger signed the new law late last month. And Newport News is scaling back capacity for Noodle, the Thinkers Convention, which will feature Chance the Rapper over Memorial Day weekend. City leaders originally expected up to 30 to 40,000 people, but public safety officials reduced capacity to 8,000. Free general admission tickets are now sold out, while VIP tickets remain available for purchase. 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I'm Amber Payton on your home for Black News First, Norfolk's BIN 92.1, the Black Information Network.
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13: Hi, I'm Amber Payton with the Black Information Network. 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
4: The opinions, beliefs, and viewpoints expressed in this commentary are those of the author and do not necessarily represent those of BIN and its founding partners and employees.
8: They don't debate black conservatives. They try to erase them. I'm James T. Harris, and I have something to say. There's a pattern in American politics that doesn't get nearly enough attention. If you're black and conservative, you're not debated. You're dismissed. You're told you're not really black. You're labeled a puppet. You're treated like a traitor to your identity. And the people doing it, they call themselves champions of tolerance. We saw it again after the Supreme Court struck down race-based congressional districting in Louisiana. Instead of debating the decision, critics went after Clarence Thomas, not for his reasoning, but for who he is. Protest signs invoked Thurgood Marshall, as if black Americans are required to think the same across generations. That's not respect. That's control. And it's nothing new. When Thomas was nominated, critics didn't just oppose him, they demeaned him, questioned his worth, stripped him of individuality. Fast forward to today, and the script hasn't changed. On The View, Joy Behar suggested he didn't stick up for his own. She said the same about Tim Scott. Think about that. The same voices that claim to fight stereotypes, enforcing one. And when black conservatives push back, the attacks escalate. Cory Booker and others claim the court's decision will disenfranchise black voters, but no one lost the right to vote. No polling place closed, no ballot denied, no voice silenced. What they're really saying is this: if black voters don't produce the outcomes they want, the system must be broken. That's not democracy, that's expectation. Black conservatives aren't erasing representation. They're expanding it. They're saying, we are not a monolith. We are not owned. We are free to think, free to choose, free to disagree, even when it's unpopular, and that is what they fear most. I'm James T. Harris for the Black Information Network.
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16: Here's what's trending this hour. A man is in custody in upstate New York after allegedly shooting three officers and getting in a six-hour standoff with police. Police in Syracuse say 55-year-old Rodney Vanderpool wounded three officers with a shotgun early Saturday before barricading himself inside his home. Over 100 officers from multiple agencies responded to the standoff, which lasted through the morning and into the early afternoon. I'm Bree Wood with What's Trending.
10: Information Network, Eye on HBCUs, covering the latest news, sports, and events at our historically black colleges and universities. 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
19: Florida A&M University is making history once again, this time at the intersection of culture, branding, and

0: 2003, but his legacy continues to live on through numerous accolades and his variations in orchestration. And that's a fact. I'm Wesson Tishome for the Black Information Network.
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2: Rapper Blueface is making headlines after admitting he allegedly played into the public narrative that he was the father of ex-girlfriend Krishan Rock's son for money and attention. During an interview on the Jason Lee Show, he said the relationship drama became a good storyline and helped keep both artists in the spotlight. He also doubled down on claims that he is not the child's biological father. The two have fueled years of viral headlines involving public fights, breakups, and social media drama, helping turn their relationship into one of hip-hop's most talked about toxic celebrity storylines. Elsewhere in entertainment news, rapper Lil Yachty is bringing hip-hop style to horse racing culture. TMZ reports the rapper debuted a custom $90,000 diamond chain and racehorse pendant during Kentucky Derby weekend. The piece was reportedly hand-delivered by jeweler Aaron Barnett at Santa Anita Park in California. Yachty owns 16 racehorses and is a partner in the Run Fast racing app, which allows fans to co-own horses and profit from wins. The moment highlights a growing push to bring younger and more diverse audiences into horse racing. With the latest in entertainment, I'm Morgan Wood on the Black Information Network.
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7: We begin with the onslaught of reactions to a new law on the books in Tennessee.
9: It seems unfair the way they did it and at this particular time. It does.
10: Because it's taking the voting power from the blacks in that district.
7: The law impacts how communities across the state are represented in Congress. In Memphis, a city that is predominantly black, had been contained with a single congressional district. A change is underway, dividing and spreading across three separate districts, now under a recently approved map.
11: Ayes 25, nays 5.
12: House Bill 7003, 7003, having received a constitutional majority, I declare it passed.
7: Memphis is being viewed as the focal point of the debate, but the impact stretches well beyond the city limits.
8: In Charlotte, North Carolina, we are learning that a medical examination has revealed the black man charged in the stabbing death of Arena Zarutska is incompetent to stand trial at the federal level. WCNC is reporting DeCarlos Brown has been deemed too mentally ill and impaired to understand the consequences of a criminal case against him. The station spoke with a criminal attorney, Mark Jetton, who is not involved with the case.
13: Mentally, you have to be able to make informed decisions with yourself and your lawyer, understand the evidence that comes out. So if you're not competent to stand trial, the trial can't go forward.
8: Prosecutors and Brown's defense agree Brown is incompetent, but a competency hearing will be required for the court to affirm the findings. A black father in Texas who shot and killed a man attempting to steal his car while his family was inside will not face charges. His actions have been deemed as self-defense. Video footage of the incident shows the father protecting his family from the carjacker. Police confirm the father's actions were in self-defense, as the carjacker had crashed into vehicles and attempted to break into others.
7: There are more calls to end a program in Los Angeles, California that gives free needles to drug users. Norm Langer owns the famous Langer's Deli across from MacArthur Park, where the needles are given out.
14: All we are doing by giving out needles is, number one, attracting more people that we didn't have before, and number two, fighting a never-ending battle of helping people shoot up. MacArthur

0: Park was the site of a massive drug bust this week. Los Angeles Black Mayor Karen Bass said she'll end the needle program. And finally, Black Spelman College Interim President and Chair Rosalind Brewer is receiving an honorary Doctor of Laws degree during Howard University's 158th commencement ceremony. Brewer, a renowned corporate executive, emphasizes the importance of HBCUs in shaping the next generation of Black leaders. She highlights the holistic education provided by HBCUs, preparing students not just academically, but also for life. I'm Mike Moore, along with Nicole Deal, on your home for 24/7 News, the Black Information Network.
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2: Florida Democratic Chair Nikki Fried said DeSantis was trying to dehumanize Jeffries and dismantle human decency.
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2: A new health report shows nearly 13% of Americans are now using drugs, marijuana, and other supplements like melatonin just to fall asleep.
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6: The U.S. Supreme Court recently ruled Louisiana's congressional map is unconstitutional, saying it was drawn on the basis of race. Black Louisiana Congressman Cleo Fields represents the 6th congressional district, which is impacted by the ruling, and he is not happy about it.
7: 6 of those justices went out of their way to make the district unconstitutional. The record was very clear. We followed every Supreme Court precedent in the history of the Supreme Court to comply with all of their rulings.
6: According to the U.S. Census Bureau, about 33% of Louisiana's population is Black.
0: Speaking of congressional maps, Tennessee Republicans are passing a map that divides Memphis into multiple districts. The House galleries erupted in screams, chants, sirens, and outrage as the vote was taken. Governor Bill Lee called lawmakers back to redraw the state's maps in direct response to a call from President Donald Trump. Meanwhile, Memphis has a 64% Black population that state Democrats say it politically isolates. Republican leaders say the map was drawn for political expediency and a partisan advantage. In Mississippi, two victims of the so-called Goon Squad police brutality attacks have filed separate civil lawsuits against a Rankin County supervisor. It comes after Michael Jenkins and Eddie Parker agreed to a $2.5 million settlement with the Rankin County Sheriff's Office in May of 2025. Court documents allege supervisor Steve Gaines was heard referring to the two Black men as dopers and rapists.
6: And finally, in the Air Force, graduating from boot camp and going through a tapping out ceremony is a tradition. But according to People.com, when no friends or family showed up to tap out Black Airman Joel Usher, a fellow airman stepped up and tapped him out. At that point, it was hard for everyone to hold back the tears, including Usher. And of course, the moment has gone viral. I'm Nicole Deal, along with Mike Moore, on your home for Black News First, the Black Information Network. Your Healthy Minute is next.
3: Blood work saves lives. Anyone who's ever seen a doctor has probably been asked for a little blood to do some simple lab tests. But lab tests, while they are easy to administer and cost very little, have an impact that is far from simple. A blood test, for example, can alert doctors to the threat of diabetes. The changes in medication and lifestyle that begin with that timely test can give you additional years of eyesight, years of freedom from kidney disease, and more years of healthy life. From spotting the warning signs of a heart attack to diagnosing the threat of breast cancer, lab tests are affecting millions of lives. With even more breakthroughs these days, lab tests are increasingly being used to diagnose illnesses long before painful symptoms develop, and is enabling the use of personalized treatments for every patient. These lab tests that cost a few dollars can save the healthcare system millions of dollars in avoidable surgeries and procedures, saving lives and saving money. And that's your Healthy Minute. I'm Mike Eilen on the Black Information Network.
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6: BIN News this hour, I'm Terry McCready. Coming up, the president rejecting a response from Iran over a U.S. proposal. A New Jersey lawmaker is among many Democrats calling for the DNC to release the 2024 presidential election autopsy. California's Secretary of State responding to controversy over a fringe candidate for governor. But first, here's BIN News now.
12: Arizona Senator Mark Kelly is accusing the Trump administration of trying to silence dissent.
13: My role as a United States senator on that committee is to speak out about these issues. And I said something that they didn't like.
12: Kelly makes the claim on CBS's Face the Nation amid a legal fight with Defense Secretary Pete Hegseth over a video urging service members to reject illegal orders. Hegseth is pushing to strip Kelly of military benefits. A Louisiana Senate committee is continuing work on redrawing the state's congressional map. Lawmakers are weighing bills that could eliminate one or both majority Black districts after a Supreme Court ruling. Governor Jeff Landry has suspended this month's elections. And Kalani has earned her first number one album on Billboard's top R&B hip-hop chart. Her self-titled release debuted at the top following its April 24th release. Get BIN News now on demand 24/7 on the iHeartRadio app. Now back to Terry McCready.
6: President Trump rejecting Iran's response to a U.S. proposal to end the war. He told reporters last week that Iran would face a lot of pain unless a deal is signed.
14: They want to sign it. I will tell you. They want to sign it. A lot more than I do.
6: In a post on Truth Social, Trump said he had read the response from Iran's so-called representatives, calling it totally unacceptable. Iranian state media reported word had been sent to mediators in Pakistan. This after the president said in an earlier social media post that Iran has been playing games with the U.S. and the rest of the world for 47 years. New Jersey's Black Senator Cory Booker is joining calls for Democratic Party leaders to release the Democratic National Committee's analysis detailing why former Vice President Kamala Harris lost the 2024 presidential election to President Trump.
15: We are looking at the most callous, corrupt, and incompetent presidential administration we've ever experienced.
16: Harris speaking at the Power Rising Summit in Chicago last month, DNC Chairman Ken Martin decided in 2025 against releasing the organization's autopsy of the party's 2024 election loss. He said it was all a distraction from the core mission of the DNC, but the move was overwhelmingly unpopular, especially after he initially promised the report would be made public. Last week, Harris called for the report's release, and Booker supported the action over the weekend. Booker is up for re-election this year and is expected to retain his seat as the presumptive Democratic nominee in the Garden State, but the third-term senator is eyeing possibly higher political aspirations. 2 months ago, he said he is definitely not ruling out a 2028 presidential bid. California's Black Secretary of State says she had no choice but to allow a fringe candidate for governor to spew anti-Semitic conspiracy theories in the voter information guide that was mailed out recently. Don Grundman, running as an independent, wrote in his statement that Jewish people were to blame for obliterating the Twin Towers on 9/11 and the assassination of Charlie Kirk. Secretary of State Shirley Weber released a statement last week saying she condemns anti-Semitism, but Grundman's claims are protected by the First Amendment. Stay informed, stay connected, and subscribe. Follow BIN News this hour wherever you get your podcasts. 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
18: I'm Amber Payton on your home for 24/7 news. Norfolk's BIN 92.1, the Black Information Network. Virginia State Senator L. Louise Lucas is responding after the FBI raided her Portsmouth office Wednesday. Lucas, a Black Democrat and ally of Governor Abigail Spanberger, said on social media the raid, quote, fits a clear pattern, end quote, of the administration trying to intimidate and silence critics. She also pointed to Virginia voters recently rejecting what she called President Trump's effort to manipulate the 2026 midterm elections, saying she was proud to help lead that fight. A nearby cannabis dispensary co-owned by Lucas was also searched, and at least three people were taken into custody. No additional details about the raids have been released. Virginia's Black House Speaker Don Scott says State Senator L. Louise Lucas is upbeat after the FBI raided her Portsmouth office and a cannabis business she owns. Speaking with Wavy News 10, Scott said he has spoken with Lucas and that she wants to speak out more, but is following her attorney's advice.
19: I believe this whole thing is just theater. If you see, she was not charged with anything. She was surprised to see the whole theatrical people pulling up in tanks and military outfits. And, you know, this is an 82-year-old grandmother who has survived Jim Crow, massive resistance, and now the second coming of Donald Trump.
18: Scott confirmed Lucas has not been charged with anything and called the raid theatrical. He also pushed back on claims that Lucas had been under investigation during the Biden administration, saying the report appeared aimed at giving the raid legitimacy. Several Virginia schools and colleges are dealing with possible issues involving Canvas after an apparent cybersecurity breach. A message from a group calling itself Shiny Hunters threatened to leak data from multiple institutions, including Virginia Beach City Public Schools, Old Dominion University, HBCU Virginia State University, and local HBCU Hampton University. Virginia Beach school officials say there was unauthorized access to some student and staff information and impacted students will not be penalized for missed assignments. Virginia's ban on openly carrying some firearms in certain cities is expanding statewide starting July 1st. The change follows a judge's ruling that found the old law unconstitutional because it only applied in certain places, including majority black cities like Richmond, Chesapeake, and Newport News. Richmond Democratic Senator Mike Jones says the previous law created uneven enforcement and contributed to, quote, driving while black, end quote, concerns. Governor Abigail Spanberger signed the new law late last month. And Newport News is scaling back capacity for Noodle, the Thinkers Convention, which will feature Chance the Rapper over Memorial Day weekend. City leaders originally expected up to 30 to 40,000 people, but public safety officials reduced capacity to 8,000. Free general admission tickets are now sold out, while VIP tickets remain available for purchase. 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I'm Amber Payton on your home for Black News First, Norfolk's BIN 92.1, the Black Information Network.
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6: Cell phones have been an integral part of connecting our modern world. But did you know a Black nuclear engineer pioneered the technology for them? Henry Thomas Sampson was born in 1934 in Jackson, Mississippi. He earned his bachelor's degree in chemical engineering from Purdue University in 1956, followed by his master's degree from UCLA in 1961 and his PhD shortly after. In 1971, Henry Sampson created the Gamma Electric Cell. It's a device which produced long-lasting power to satellites. Sampson's innovation caught the attention of the Motorola Company, which then placed his patented technology into their telephones. This eventually led to the very first telephone calls being made using cell phones. Henry Sampson passed on June 4th, 2015. His genius and Black excellence helped create the globally connected world we share today. This is Tammy Eswick for the Black Information Network.
9: 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I'm Mike Strautmanis, and my history lives here.
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12: Here's what's trending this hour. The man accused of opening fire at the White House Correspondents' Dinner has pleaded not guilty to all charges. Cole Allen entered his plea Monday in federal court, where he's facing charges that include attempting to assassinate President Trump, assaulting law enforcement, and transporting a firearm across state lines. Prosecutors also say he fired a weapon during a crime of violence. If convicted, Allen could face a life sentence in prison. I'm Bree Wood with what's trending.
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10: The second round of the NBA playoffs continues.
11: The Knicks have been an excellent road team, 3-1 on the road in the playoffs thus far.
10: All of this as the Milwaukee Bucks will make a decision on star forward Adeni Tuncumpo. The team wants the decision made before next month's NBA draft. Adeni Tuncumpo has spent his entire 13-year career with Milwaukee, winning two league MVP awards and the 2021 NBA championship.
13: It'll be Howard and Reese to jump things up.
10: Following a new CBA and off-season headlines, the WNBA season is underway. The Minnesota Lynx top draft pick, Olivia Miles, is getting the attention of WNBA office execs. A survey of league general managers indicate the point guard is the leading candidate for Rookie of the Year. The Las Vegas Aces, New York Liberty, and Atlanta Dream got the most votes for WNBA champion prediction. Asia Wilson is the frontrunner as a repeat as MVP. Get your sports at 14 and 44 past each and every hour. I'm Ray Harris on the Black Information Network.
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19: Well, rapper Kodak Black has been arrested in Central Florida on a felony drug trafficking charge. Court records show the 28-year-old, whose real name is Bill Capri, was taken into custody by the Orange County Sheriff's Office and is accused of trafficking MDMA. He's currently being held without bond while awaiting a court hearing. The arrest comes just months after Capri was honored in his hometown of Pompano Beach for his charitable work in the community. And Usher is launching a new internship program aimed at opening doors in the entertainment industry. Through his New Look Foundation and the Boys and Girls Clubs of Greater Detroit, 10 young adults from Detroit and Atlanta will get hands-on experience working behind the scenes on his upcoming tour. Interns will train in areas like production, wardrobe, and operations. Usher says the goal is to turn access into real career pathways. And in celebrity birthdays, we're wishing a very happy birthday to actor Mekhi Phifer. He turns 51. Also, rapper and singer Rico Nasty turns 29. And legendary Grammy-winning R&B and disco singer Thelma Houston is 80. With the latest in entertainment at 17 and 47 minutes past each hour, I'm Bree Wood on the Black Information Network, your home for Black news first.
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29: I'm Esther Dillard on your home for 24/7 news, the Black Information Network. Here are your top stories. The State Department is set to revoke passports of thousands of parents with unpaid child support debt. A Black Miami teenager who admitted to stabbing her boyfriend to death 2 years ago is sentenced to 17 years behind bars. And Maryland's first Black governor, Wes Moore, held a special ceremony unveiling a new highway marker in Prince George's County. The sign recognizes Maryland's House of Reformation. That's a facility also known as Boys Village, where Black boys, many as young as 5 years old, were sent there for rehabilitation. Many endured abuse and forced labor, and hundreds never made it out alive. They were buried, many in unmarked graves, in a wooded area on the property dating back to the 1800s.
30: Loving your country does not mean pretending like the awful and dark and bad spots did not happen. It means being able to embrace everything, flaws and all, and say that every day is an opportunity for us to be better.
29: Maryland lawmakers passed legislation this year setting up a commission to determine how to preserve the graveyard and honor those buried there. The governor has committed $1 million over 4 years for the project. Virginia voters thought they had the final word, but the state's highest court just overruled them. The Virginia Supreme Court strikes down a redistricting referendum that voters passed last month, ruling the proposal was submitted in a way that violated the state's constitution's intervening election requirement. The court also denied a Democratic request to pause an earlier ruling that blocked the referendum results from being certified. The congressional maps for now stay as they are. Your wallet is feeling stressed because of the gas pump, and fast food chains are feeling it too. Restaurant business editor-in-chief Jonathan May says major chains are doubling down on value meals and chasing viral social media moments to win over cash-strapped customers. With gas prices up nearly $1.40 a gallon from last year and the national average sitting at $4.55, customers are watching every dollar. McDonald's, Burger King, and Taco Bell are reporting strong early sales, but Papa John's and Shake Shack are not faring as well. And finally, a Black woman from St. Louis who once booked Janet Jackson for the Abu Dhabi Grand Prix is now turning her global playbook into a roadmap for everyday entrepreneurs. Janira Moore, founder of Renaissance Global, says the 2026 FIFA World Cup is the biggest wealth opportunity most small businesses don't even know is coming. Here's more.
0: Our book breaks down chapters and industries, business models, and strategies on how to tap in before and beyond the next World Cup. There's going to be $8.9 billion in short-term activity, economic activity for 1 month. 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
2: More Americans are now turning to artificial intelligence to answer one of the biggest money questions of their lives. Can I actually afford to retire? New research shows 1 in 5 Americans are already using AI tools like ChatGPT for financial advice, including retirement planning. And for many people, it's easy to see why. Americans say they know what to expect from work. Americans say they now expect to work for about 4 years longer than they want to because of rising costs and not having enough saved. Right now, the median retirement account balance in America is just around $40,000. But workers say they believe that they'll need closer to $1.5 million to retire comfortably. Experts say AI can help people do basic retirement calculations, estimate savings goals, and even run investment projections. But financial experts also warn these chatbots can miss major details like taxes, healthcare costs, long-term care, and complicated Social Security rules. So while AI may help people start planning, experts say you probably shouldn't trust a chatbot alone with your entire retirement future. With Money News at 24 and 54 minutes past each hour, I'm Mimi Brown on your home for Black News First, the Black Information Network.
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3: We start with the aftermath of this week's devastating Mississippi tornado. In Franklin County, Reverend Purnell, who's a Black man, says he and his family lost everything after their mobile home flipped several times, tossing him and several children out, also trapping his wife inside. Now, she was freed and later brought to the hospital, according to WJTV. As if that wasn't enough pain, Purnell says he was left heartbroken when he tried to ask for help at a local store. He teared up, speaking to WJTV.
4: I got up this morning, went to Walmart to get my grandson some shoes and clothes that he had them with his drawers on. My daughter, she had got her dress ripped. She was barefooted. I went to Walmart and I was upset and couldn't, you know, shop. I asked the lady, would she please just help me, you know, find some items? And she told me that was her job.
29: To Louisiana, where a jury convicted a self-proclaimed pastor in connection with sexually abusing teenage boys. Police say Terry Reed would minister to young men at his home. Prosecutors say the Black pastor was using Bible verses and scripture to justify his sexual behavior with them. And a newly elected Black clerk in New Orleans was blocked from taking office, and his name is Calvin Duncan. Despite the controversy surrounding his case, the woman now running the newly merged Orleans Parish Criminal and Civil Clerk Divisions says the system is still operating smoothly. Chelsea Richard Napoleon says she retained the existing criminal clerk staff under Senate Bill 256, and things are moving without disruption. She does, however, warn that funding could become a challenge down the road.
6: We need an opportunity to look at the financial condition of what was the clerk of criminal court's office and then start to make some decisions.
3: Black Dallas Mayor Eric Johnson says the annual Mayor's Back to School Fair will happen August 7th. The free event helps Dallas families with school supplies, dental checkups, and even haircuts for the kids. 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I'm Tammy Eswick, along with Esther Dillard, on your home for Black News First, the Black Information Network. Now, here's your Washington Roundup.
9: Ahead of the Mother's Day holiday, President Trump honored mothers who have lost children. He delivered remarks from the White House Rose Garden Friday afternoon.
11: I got to know so many of you during my first days of running. I got to know you and I got to love you. But we want to thank you for being here. Mother's Day is one of the great days. I always think so fondly of my mother. I had a wonderful mother.
9: Trump hosted mothers of children killed by illegal immigrants, as well as mothers of military service members who died while serving.
11: A number of the angel moms who saw their precious children stolen from them by the open border policies of the radical left. Open borders, I call them stupid borders, not open. I call them stupid borders.
9: The president touted actions he has taken during his time back in office aimed at stopping illegal immigration. That's your Washington Roundup. I'm Morgan Wood on the Black Information Network, your home for Black News First.
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7: I'm Bree Wood with BIN News Now. Senate Minority Leader Chuck Schumer is urging the Trump administration to rehire CDC cruise ship inspectors after a deadly hantavirus outbreak.
10: HHS fired every full-time employee at CDC's Vessel Sanitation Program, and that's the program they inspect ships on for exactly this kind of virus.
7: Schumer is demanding details on the federal response. Two black brothers from East Cleveland, Ohio, who posed as Middle Eastern royalty, have been sentenced to decades in prison for a $21 million fraud scheme. Prosecutors say Zubair and Muzamil al-Zubair used fake identities and lavish displays of wealth to deceive investors. Each received more than 20 years behind bars. And Democratic Senate candidate James Tallarico has released a plan to address the maternal health crisis. It focuses on black mothers and includes paid maternity leave, expanded Medicaid, and more investment in maternal care. Get BIN News Now, on demand, 24/7 on the iHeartRadio app.
13: I'm Kevin Brown, and you're home for 24/7 News, the Black Information Network. There will be a new U.S. congressional map favoring Republicans in all nine districts ahead of the midterm elections as a result of the Tennessee Supreme Court. A new map and bill expected to be signed by Governor Bill Lee splits the state's last majority-minority district in Memphis across three seats. Democrats plan to challenge the map, citing concerns over racial demographics. The redistricting effort, influenced by President Trump, aims to maximize the partisan advantage, drawing criticism and protests. The new map could eliminate Democratic representation in Congress from Tennessee. Soaring gasoline prices have forced fast food chains to lean more heavily into their value menus to try to lure customers.
17: Value is a very big deal right now. The low-income consumer is really pressured by inflation. About 3 in 10 visits are based on some form of deal.
13: Restaurant business editor-in-chief Jonathan May says those companies are also paying close attention to what's going viral on social media as they try to entice customers to spend their limited dollars with them. It comes as gasoline prices are up $1.40 a gallon from a year ago, with AAA putting the nationwide average price at just under $4.55. McDonald's, Burger King, and Taco Bell are reporting strong sales to start the year, but other chains, including Papa John's and Shake Shack, have not done as well. May says big restaurant chains are doing what they can to attract cash-strapped consumers. The trial of former Miami Dolphins wide receiver Tyreek Hill and the social media influencer who broke her leg in 2023 was back on the witness stand for a second day. Sophie Hall described feeling his body impact hers during football drills at his Southwest Ranch's home.
19: And immediately, I feel a pain through my, like, beneath my knee. And then just lose my breath.
13: Hall admitted on the witness stand that she and Hill had a sexual relationship. She even stayed at Hill's home for days while suffering the injury. Hill denies the allegations and claims she tripped over a dog while playing football. Hall is suing for compensatory and punitive damages. If you're behind on your child support payments and plan on traveling out of the country, think again. The State Department will start revoking passports from individuals who owe more than $2,500 in child support payments. This enforcement is based on a 1996 law that has rarely been implemented. The revocation process will be conducted jointly with the Department of Health and Human Services, targeting those who owe child support. Once the debt is settled, individuals can regain eligibility for a U.S. passport. California is the first in the nation to help families welcoming newborns to hundreds of free diapers before leaving the hospital under a first-in-the-nation program announced by Governor Gavin Newsom. The initiative will start at around 70 hospitals serving low-income patients and will expand statewide. The state allocated $7.4 million last year and an additional $12.5 million this year for the program, providing each infant with 400 diapers. The program aims to alleviate the financial burden on families and ensure newborns have a healthy start in life. California's initiative follows similar efforts in Tennessee and Delaware to provide free diapers to low-income families. I'm Kevin Brown on your home for Black News First, the Black Information Network.
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29: 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Virginia State Senator L. Louise Lucas is responding after the FBI raided her Portsmouth office Wednesday. Lucas, a Black Democrat and ally of Governor Abigail Spanberger, said on social media the raid, quote, fits a clear pattern, end quote, of the administration trying to intimidate and silence critics. She also pointed to Virginia voters recently rejecting what she called President Trump's effort to manipulate the 2026 midterm elections, saying she was proud to help lead that fight. A nearby cannabis dispensary co-owned by Lucas was also searched, and at least three people were taken into custody. No additional details about the raids have been released. Virginia's Black House Speaker Don Scott says State Senator L. Louise Lucas is upbeat after the FBI raided her Portsmouth office and a cannabis business she owns. Speaking with Wavy News 10, Scott said he has spoken with Lucas and that she wants to speak out more, but is following her attorney's advice.
0: I believe this whole thing is just theater. If you see, she was not charged with anything. She was surprised to see the whole theatrical people pulling up in tanks and military outfits. And, you know, this is an 82-year-old grandmother who has survived Jim Crow, massive resistance, and now the second coming of Donald Trump.
29: Scott confirmed Lucas has not been charged with anything and called the raid theatrical. He also pushed back on claims that Lucas had been under investigation during the Biden administration, saying the report appeared aimed at giving the raid legitimacy. Several Virginia schools and colleges are dealing with possible issues involving cannabis after an apparent cybersecurity breach. A message from a group calling itself Shiny Hunters threatened to leak data from multiple institutions, including Virginia Beach City Public Schools, Old Dominion University, HBCU Virginia State University, and local HBCU Hampton University. Virginia Beach school officials say there was unauthorized access to some student and staff information, and impacted students will not be penalized for missed assignments. Virginia's ban on openly carrying some firearms in certain cities is expanding statewide starting July 1st. The change follows a judge's ruling that found the old law unconstitutional because it only applied in certain places, including majority Black cities like Richmond, Chesapeake, and Newport News. Richmond Democratic Senator Mike Jones says the previous law created uneven enforcement and contributed to, quote, driving while Black, end quote, concerns. Governor Abigail Spanberger signed the new law late last month. And Newport News is scaling back capacity for Noodle, the Thinkers Convention, which will feature Chance the Rapper over Memorial Day weekend. City leaders originally expected up to 30 to 40,000 people, but public safety officials reduced capacity to 8,000. Free general admission tickets are now sold out, while VIP tickets remain available for purchase. 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I'm Amber Payton on your home for Black News First, Norfolk's BIN 92.1, the Black Information Network.
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23: 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In most newsrooms, stories about the Black community are an occasional headline. 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
26: Cell phones have been an integral part of connecting our modern world. But did you know a Black nuclear engineer pioneered the technology for them? Henry Thomas Sampson was born in 1934 in Jackson, Mississippi. He earned his bachelor's degree in chemical engineering from Purdue University in 1956, followed by his master's degree from UCLA in 1961 and his PhD shortly after. In 1971, Henry Sampson created the Gamma Electric Cell. It's a device which produced long-lasting power to satellites. Sampson's innovation caught the attention of the Motorola Company, which then placed his patented technology into their telephones. This eventually led to the very first telephone calls being made using cell phones. Henry Sampson passed on June 4th, 2015. His genius and Black excellence helped create the globally connected world we share today. This is Tammy Eswick for the Black Information Network.
27: 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I'm Mike Strautmanis, and my history lives here.
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28: Here's what's trending this hour. The American Red Cross is offering incentives this month to encourage people to donate blood and platelets. The group says donating now helps ensure donors are eligible to give again later in the summer when donations tend to drop because of vacations. Through May 17th, donors can receive a $20 Amazon gift card. Donations from May 18th through the end of the month come with a free oversized Red Cross beach towel. I'm Bree Wood with What's Trending.
22: Information Network. Eye on HBCUs, covering the latest news, sports, and events at our historically black colleges and universities. Here's Morgan Wood.

shoulders. The surprise announcement happened during FAMU's spring commencement ceremony and was delivered by FAMU alum Omar Goff, who is now a senior executive for the Head & Shoulders brand. Dupe

0: October of 2027. And in more entertainment news, hip-hop star and Atlanta native Ludacris is set to be honored as part of the 2026 Black Music and Entertainment Walk of Fame. He'll be inducted June 1st near Mercedes-Benz Stadium, recognizing his decades-long impact on music, film, and business. Ludacris has sold more than 24 million albums worldwide and is one of the most successful Southern hip-hop artists of all time. He joins a prestigious class celebrating Black cultural trailblazers. And Kanye West took the stand in a Los Angeles copyright trial. He's accused of using an unauthorized sample in an early version of Hurricane. The producers suing say he owes more than $560,000. With the latest in entertainment at 17 and 47 minutes past each hour, I'm Bree Wood on the Black Information Network, your home for Black news first.
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4: Dillard, on your home for 24/7 news, the Black Information Network. Here are your top stories. California will lead the nation in providing free diapers to newborns. A Black Philadelphia crossing guard is being hailed as a hero after jumping in to save a life when a carjacker crashed nearby. And Tennessee lawmaker Justin Pearson offers fiery words inside the Tennessee General Assembly, declaring that Republicans' new maps that split the state's only majority Black district into three districts are racist.
5: We are here because this Republican Party has to seek to steal elections and seats because the president and the party have refused to address the pain, the suffering, and the struggling of everyday Tennesseans. This is about attacking, targeting, and cracking District 9 into pieces for more political and racial dominance and white supremacy in the state of Tennessee.
4: Meanwhile, in Louisiana,
6: shut it down! Shut it down! Shut it down! Shut it down! Shut it down!
4: That's the sound outside a packed Senate hearing room in Baton Rouge Friday, where lawmakers debated four bills that could eliminate one or both of Louisiana's majority Black congressional districts. The U.S. Supreme Court struck down one of those districts, ruling it was unconstitutional, drawn along racial lines. But civil rights advocates and current and former members of Congress showed up to fight back. Congressman Troy Carter was among them.
7: What kind of democracy do we want to leave for our children? What do we want history to say about us 100 years from now?
4: Carter and Congressman Cleo Fields were flanked by two other former lawmakers, all elected from majority Black districts. WVUE noted a sobering fact. Louisiana has elected only four Black men to Congress since slavery. On the other side, Republican Senator Jay Morris, who authored a map, told the committee he drew the lines without considering race. That's when things got heated.
8: Now you want to reduce the number of African-American congressional representation in the state of Louisiana. That's what either one of your bills are intended to do.
9: No, that's not the intent.
8: That's not the intent, but that would be the outcome.
9: Maybe.
4: The exchange grew so intense, the committee chairman called a recess. No votes were taken Friday. Also in Alabama, Republicans are racing to redraw the political map, literally. The state filed an emergency petition with the U.S. Supreme Court last Friday asking to use the new congressional map for the 2026 midterm primaries. The move comes as the Supreme Court struck down Louisiana's map as an unconstitutional racial gerrymander, a ruling that sent several GOP-controlled states scrambling to redraw their own districts. And finally, at just 18 years old, a young Black woman is already making history in healthcare. Black Enterprise reports Demetria Coley graduates from Florida State University's College of Nursing this month, becoming the youngest person ever to do so. Coley was homeschooled by her father, earned an associate's degree at 15, and completed clinical training in neonatal care. She dedicates the milestone to her late mother, a nurse, who

0: passed away from cancer in 2020. 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
2: In South Carolina, the state's only publicly funded four-year historically black college is launching a fundraising campaign
3: in the fight for justice.
4: I think this is a form of harassment, and it's designed to have a chilling effect on people who would volunteer.
1: And equality.
0: Steve Phillips says instead of focusing on why there are so few black and brown people in positions of power, we should be asking why white men hold so much of it.
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0: 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Experts say if you don't have insurance, the coupons can absolutely help. 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
3: I'm Tammy Eswick.
4: And I'm Esther Dillard on your home for 24/7 News, the Black Information Network.
3: Tennessee's only majority Black congressional district is now at the center of a new court battle, with the NAACP of Tennessee vowing to fight tooth and nail. They filed a lawsuit to stop state leaders from eliminating the district, calling the move a direct attack on democracy. The suit, according to Fox 17, points to a state law that only allows redistricting every 10 years following the census. Here's the NAACP.
5: And that law has been in place since the 1970s.
3: But the issue is lawmakers repealed that law, according to Fox 17, during this special session, something that critics say was an illegal move. And that's why they're asking the courts to step in.
4: An Alabama judge sentenced a Black man convicted of killing a 19-year-old over 6 years ago to life in prison. Ibrahim Yazid was found guilty of killing Ania Blanchard, a Southern Union college student. Her family says they're relieved, even though they wanted the death penalty.
3: Well, Black voters are also crying foul as Alabama lawmakers are voting on new maps, diluting the voting power of Black people in two majority Black cities, Mobile and Montgomery. I spoke to U.S. Congresswoman Terry Sewell about the U.S. Supreme Court ruling and how this doesn't just affect who represents you in Congress.
6: This decision was not just about congressional maps. It affects every level of government. Every map that's drawn for a state election, local school board, local election, all of those are now at risk.
4: And finally this week, dozens of people gathered across the country for the National Day of Prayer. It comes as Texas looks into violations of its new law that forces school boards to vote on having voluntary in-school prayer time and also Ten Commandment displays inside all public school classrooms. NBC News says the state is already looking into almost 30 schools that may be in violation.
3: For more information on these stories, plus international, national, state, and local news impacting the Black community, listen to the Black Information Network on the iHeartRadio app or log on to BINnews.com. I'm Tammy Eswick along with Esther Dillard on your home for Black News First, the Black Information Network. Now here's your healthy minute.
7: The CDC says the risk of the Hanta virus to the American public remains very low, despite a growing outbreak linked to the cruise ship MV Hondius traveling through Europe. At least three people have died from suspected infections, while health officials continue monitoring passengers across several countries, including the United States. The World Health Organization has also evacuated multiple people from the ship as a precaution. The CDC says hantavirus is rare and most commonly spreads through exposure to infected rodent waste. However, officials say the Andes strain connected to this outbreak may be capable of limited person-to-person spread through close contact. Public health officials say outbreaks like this can create added concern in Black communities where healthcare disparities and mistrust in medical systems have historically impacted emergency rooms and treatment. That's your Healthy Minutes. I'm Morgan Wood on the Black Information Network.
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10: BIN News this hour. I'm Terry McCready. Coming up, Republicans in Alabama are working to get a new congressional map in place ahead of the midterms. The man accused of attempting to assassinate President Trump during a White House press event last month pleads not guilty. President Trump calling Iran's response to a U.S. proposal unacceptable. But first, here's BIN News now.
11: Authorities in Texas are investigating after six people were found dead inside a railroad boxcar in Laredo. Laredo police investigator Jose Baez.
12: It's a very early phase of the investigation. There's not a lot to reveal right now because we just began the investigation so far.
11: Police say the bodies were discovered during a rail yard inspection near the U.S.-Mexico border. A black Maryland truck driver is recovering after his bakery truck was struck by a United Airlines plane near Newark Airport. Warren Boardley Jr. survived the collision but says he thought he was going to die during the impact. Federal investigators are now probing how the aircraft flew low enough to hit a vehicle on a busy highway. And former NBA star J.R. Smith has graduated from North Carolina A&T after 4 years of study. Smith says overcoming ADHD and dyslexia pushed him to earn his degree, and he plans to pursue a master's. Get BIN News now on demand 24/7 on the iHeartRadio app. Here's more with Terry McCready.
10: Alabama is one of a handful of GOP-controlled states attempting to redraw maps after the Supreme Court struck down Louisiana's map, calling it an unconstitutional gerrymander that relied too much on race. Louisiana State Senator Gary Carter.
13: Now we want to reduce that. My public comment is anger. This upsets me. How do we not focus on race?
10: All right, Republicans in Alabama are trying to expedite a new redistricting map in time for the 2026 midterms. The state filing an emergency petition with the U.S. Supreme Court just days ago to allow it to set up special primaries using the new map. Alabama's action comes as Democrats in Virginia had their new voter-approved congressional map blocked by the state Supreme Court. The 31-year-old black man accused of opening fire at the White House Correspondents' Dinner in Washington, D.C., has pleaded not guilty to all charges. Cole Allen entering his plea today on charges that include attempting to assassinate President Trump at the dinner on April 25th. He's also charged with assault on law enforcement, transporting a firearm across state lines to commit a felony, and discharging a weapon during a crime of violence. Allen faces life behind bars if convicted. President Trump rejecting Iran's response to a U.S. proposal to end the war. He told reporters last week that Iran would face a lot of pain unless a deal is signed.
14: They want to sign it. I will tell you. They want to sign it. A lot more than I do.
10: In a post on Truth Social, Trump said he had read the response from Iran's so-called representatives, calling it totally unacceptable. Trump said in an earlier social media post that Iran has been playing games with the U.S. and the rest of the world for nearly five decades. New research suggests fewer than 10,000 steps a day can still help control your weight. Research presented at the European Congress on Obesity found that 8,500 steps a day will help maintain weight loss after dieting. The 10,000 steps a day standard became popular during the 1960s. Experts say while walking is important to avoid gaining weight, so is a calorie deficit, and combining cardio with strength training to build muscle and burn calories. As of 2024, over 49% of black non-Hispanic adults in the U.S. were classified as obese. Stay informed, stay connected, and subscribe. Follow VIN News This Hour wherever you get your podcasts. 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
9: You went to JCPenney to find those summer fashion staples, like shorts and tees from A&A in St. John's Bay. 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
15: I'm Amber Payton on your home for 24/7 news. Norfolk's BIN 92.1, the Black Information Network. Virginia State Senator L. Louise Lucas is responding after the FBI raided her Portsmouth office Wednesday. Lucas, a Black Democrat and ally of Governor Abigail Spanberger, said on social media the raid, quote, fits a clear pattern, end quote, of the administration trying to intimidate and silence critics. She also pointed to Virginia voters recently rejecting what she called President Trump's effort to manipulate the 2026 midterm elections, saying she was proud to help lead that fight. A nearby cannabis dispensary co-owned by Lucas was also searched, and at least three people were taken into custody. No additional details about the raids have been released. Virginia's Black House Speaker Don Scott says State Senator L. Louise Lucas is upbeat after the FBI raided her Portsmouth office and a cannabis business she owns. Speaking with Wavy News 10, Scott said he has spoken with Lucas and that she wants to speak out more, but is following her attorney's advice.
16: I believe this whole thing is just theater. If you see, she was not charged with anything. She was surprised to see the whole theatrical people pulling up in tanks and military outfits. And, you know, this is an 82-year-old grandmother who has survived Jim Crow, massive resistance, and now the second coming of Donald Trump.
15: Scott confirmed Lucas has not been charged with anything and called the raid theatrical. He also pushed back on claims that Lucas had been under investigation during the Biden administration, saying the report appeared aimed at giving the raid legitimacy. Several Virginia schools and colleges are dealing with possible issues involving cannabis after an apparent cybersecurity breach. A message from a group calling itself Shiny Hunters threatened to leak data from multiple institutions, including Virginia Beach City Public Schools, Old Dominion University, HBCU Virginia State University, and local HBCU Hampton University. Virginia Beach school officials say there was unauthorized access to some student and staff information, and impacted students will not be penalized for missed assignments. Virginia's ban on openly carrying some firearms in certain cities is expanding statewide starting July 1st. The change follows a judge's ruling that found the old law unconstitutional because it only applied in certain places, including majority Black cities like Richmond, Chesapeake, and Newport News. Richmond Democratic Senator Mike Jones says the previous law created uneven enforcement and contributed to, quote, driving while Black, end quote, concerns. Governor Abigail Spanberger signed the new law late last month. And Newport News is scaling back capacity for Noodle, the Thinkers Convention, which will feature Chance the Rapper over Memorial Day weekend. City leaders originally expected up to 30,000 to 40,000 people, but public safety officials reduced capacity to 8,000. Free general admission tickets are now sold out, while VIP tickets remain available for purchase. 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I'm Amber Payton on your home for Black News First, Norfolk's BIN 92.1, the Black Information Network.
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24: Republicans are launching a nationwide redistricting blitz, and in Tennessee, lawmakers are moving fast to redraw, some say, the state's only black majority voting district.
25: If so, can we get it back?
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3: Cell phones have been an integral part of connecting our modern world. But did you know a black nuclear engineer pioneered the technology for them? Henry Thomas Sampson was born in 1934 in Jackson, Mississippi. He earned his bachelor's degree in chemical engineering from Purdue University in 1956, followed by his master's degree from UCLA in 1961, and his PhD shortly after. In 1971, Henry Sampson created the gamma electric cell. It's a device which produced long-lasting power to satellites. Sampson's innovation caught the attention of the Motorola Company, which then placed his patented technology into their telephones. This eventually led to the very first telephone calls being made using cell phones. Henry Sampson passed on June 4th, 2015. His genius and black excellence helped create the globally connected world we share today. This is Tammy Eswick for the Black Information Network.
0: 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I'm Mike Strautmanis, and my history lives here.
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5: 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The man accused of opening fire at the White House Correspondents' Dinner has pleaded not guilty to all charges. Cole Allen entered his plea Monday in federal court, where he's facing charges that include attempting to assassinate President Trump, assaulting law enforcement, and transporting a firearm across state lines. Prosecutors also say he fired a weapon during a crime of violence. If convicted, Allen could face a life sentence in prison. I'm Bree Wood with what's trending.
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6: The second round of the NBA playoffs continues.
7: The Knicks have been an excellent road team, 3-1 on the road in the playoffs thus far.
6: All of this as the Milwaukee Bucks will make a decision on star forward Giannis Antetokounmpo. The team wants the decision made before next month's NBA draft. Giannis Antetokounmpo has spent his entire 13-year career with Milwaukee, winning two league MVP awards and the 2021 NBA championship.
11: It'll be Howard and Reese to jump things up.
6: Following a new CBA and off-season headlines, the WNBA season is underway. The Minnesota Lynx top draft pick, Olivia Miles, is getting the attention of WNBA office execs. A survey of league general managers indicate the point guard is the leading candidate for Rookie of the Year. The Las Vegas Aces, New York Liberty, and Atlanta Dream got the most votes for WNBA champion prediction. Asia Wilson is the front runner as a repeat as MVP. Get your sports at 14 and 44 past each and every hour. I'm Ray Harris on the Black Information Network.
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1: Comedian Dave Chappelle is sitting down with former First Lady Michelle Obama for a wide-ranging conversation on her podcast, IMO, in my opinion. During the nearly two-hour discussion, Chappelle opened up about fame, parenting, politics, and the current state of the country, saying today's headlines feel more appalling by the day. The conversation also touched on controversy surrounding some of Chappelle's past comedy specials, with the comedian saying the media removed nuance from jokes that sparked backlash. The episode, recorded in Yellow Springs, Ohio, is drawing major attention online for its candid mix of comedy, culture, and political commentary. Elsewhere in entertainment, John Legend, Janelle Monáe, and Parliament Funkadelic are set to headline the inaugural Los Angeles Jazz Festival. Scheduled to take place across several LA venues over 17 days this August, festival organizers are hoping to attract hundreds of thousands of attendees. More performers will be announced in the coming weeks. Tickets are available at LAJazzFestival.com. With the latest in entertainment, I'm Morgan Wood on the Black Information Network, BINnews.com, your home for Black News First.
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3: I'm Mike Moore.
4: And I'm Nicole Deal. On your home for 24/7 news, the Black Information Network.
3: We begin in Tennessee. A Memphis Democrat is calling for the city to secede from Tennessee after Republican lawmakers carved up its only majority Black district. The new congressional map was approved by state lawmakers and signed into law by Governor Bill Lee. Black Democratic Congressman Antonio Parkinson.
5: I want to either a rent freeze or rent rollback.
6: Rent freeze at this time in this economy is what our hardworking people need and deserve.
3: Parkinson said he was serious and asked whether Memphis, which he called an economic engine for his state, is expected to continue contributing billions in tax revenue, culture, labor, and commerce while, in his words, being systematically stripped of political power.
4: In Montgomery, Alabama, the Southern Poverty Law Center is pleading not guilty to multiple fraud and money laundering charges brought by the Trump administration. The Department of Justice alleges the organization defrauded donors by making payments of at least $3 million to informants connected with extremist groups, including the KKK. This reportedly happened between 2014 and 2023. The SPLC was recently arraigned in federal court in Montgomery, Alabama. The organization released a statement after the appearance, asserting the charges are provably wrong. The group's interim president and CEO also notes the SPLC will continue to fight white supremacy and various forms of injustice, no matter what. In Louisiana, the Orleans Parish Clerk of Court says the courts are operating smoothly.
7: And today we are continuing to provide the services that each of the offices did prior to this change occurring. We are creating a situation of stability and maintaining the team members, so we are functioning.
4: Chelsea Napoleon, who is Black, made the comments despite a major change in how they function. She is now at the helm of both the criminal and civil clerk of court offices. This came after lawmakers eliminated the clerk of criminal court position. The transition did not take place without a few roadblocks. There was no planning period in place, and funding was reduced. Napoleon insists the office is functioning.
3: Black rapper Kodak Black is facing a drug trafficking charge. The rapper has bonded out of jail after he was arrested for drug trafficking. The charge dates back to November when police in Orlando, Florida said they found drugs in his car. And finally, a new program has been launched by Click Dream Marketing. The aim is to provide startup entrepreneurs and small business owners with access to funding, AI-powered systems, and scalable strategies to compete in the digital economy. Despite the increasing number of Black-owned businesses in the U.S., many face challenges when scaling due to limited access to capital and marketing resources. The initiative is led by David Hebb, who is Black. I'm Mike Moore, along with Nicole Deal, on your home for 24/7 News, the Black Information Network.
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4: Americans are expected to spend a record-breaking $38 billion to celebrate Mother's Day this year. And if you think this Mother's Day is costing a little more than last year's, it is not your imagination. Inflation is still hanging around, so the cost of just about everything, like eating out and flowers, is running a little higher than usual. And with a war in Iran, gas prices are not helping either. When the cost of fuel jumps up, it gets more expensive to ship flowers, keep inventory in stock, and deliver those last-minute gifts. The National Retail Federation says overall, consumers will spend an average of $284 a person, beating the previous Mother's Day record set in 2023. Other top Mother's Day spending categories include greeting cards, special outings like restaurant visits, jewelry, and electronics. But there is still something that is consistent. The number one Mother's Day gift is still flowers. Money news at 24 and 54 minutes past each hour. I'm Nicole Deal on your home for Black News First, the Black Information Network.
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3: And I'm Mike Moore on your home for 24/7 News, the Black Information Network.
4: In Jefferson Parish, Louisiana, a Black pastor is headed to prison after a jury found him guilty of sexually abusing two teenage boys. Prosecutors say Terry Reed used his role as a trusted church leader to groom and assault the teens over several years in his home. The victims, now older, testified about the abuse in emotional detail. According to Fox 8 News, it took the jury less than an hour to return a guilty verdict on all counts.
3: A rent freeze is still a possibility for New York City's rent-stabilized departments. Tenants are reacting after the Rent Guidelines Board recently took a preliminary vote to have increases from 0 to 4% on 1 and 2 year leases.
5: We want either a rent freeze or rent rollback.
6: Rent freeze at this time in this economy is what our hardworking people need and deserve.
3: The freeze could potentially help thousands of Black families. Mayor Zoran Mamdani campaigned on freezing the rent and has appointed most of the 9 board members. And now to Illinois, where authorities continue to dig around a West suburban home on a case involving a Black missing teenager.
14: Kiana Galvin was 17 years old when she was last seen in 2017. This woman says Galvin was like a little sister to her.
15: It shouldn't be like this. She didn't deserve this. She was supposed to be here right now, enjoying her life.
14: One neighbor says she saw the girl go into the home that is now the focus of a forensic excavation, and she never came out. Investigators have been seen collecting evidence from the residents. I'm Perry Williams.
4: And finally, in the historically Black community of Altadena, California, renters who are still struggling after tremendous losses during the Eaton Fire will soon be able to apply for long-term cash assistance. The program is called Direct Cash for Altadena Fire Recovery. Eventually, 30 households will be randomly selected from a list of eligible applicants to receive $36,000 over 2 years. I'm Nicole Deal, along with Mike Moore, on your home for Black News First, the Black Information Network. Your Washington Roundup is next.
16: Ahead of the Mother's Day holiday, President Trump honored mothers who have lost children. He delivered remarks from the White House Rose Garden Friday afternoon.
17: I got to know so many of you during my first days of running. I got to know you and I got to love you. But we want to thank you for being here. Mother's Day is one of the great days. I always think so fondly of my mother. I had a wonderful mother.
16: Trump hosted mothers of children killed by illegal immigrants, as well as mothers of military service members who died while serving.
17: A number of the angel moms who saw their precious children stolen from them by the open border policies of the radical left. Open borders, I call them stupid borders, not open. I call them stupid borders.
16: The president touted actions he has taken during his time back in office aimed at stopping illegal immigration. That's your Washington Roundup. I'm Morgan Wood on the Black Information Network, your home for Black News First.
18: from police.
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19: I'm Bree Wood with BIN News Now. On NBC's Meet the Press, Energy Secretary Chris Wright says President Trump is open to any ideas that could help lower gas prices, including a possible gas tax holiday.
20: All measures that can be taken to lower the price at the pump, this administration is in support of.
19: His comments come as the national average climbs to $4.52 a gallon. Maine is mourning the loss of civil rights leader Gerald Talbot, the state's first Black legislator. Talbot died over the weekend at the age of 94. A longtime activist, he was elected in 1972 after fighting discrimination in Portland alongside his family. And the grand opening of Snoop Dogg's Long Beach cannabis store has been postponed over safety concerns. The shop, called SWED, delayed its launch following a deadly shooting at another local restaurant opening tied to Nipsey Hussle. Get BIN News Now on demand 24/7 on the iHeartRadio app.
21: I'm Kevin Brown, and you're home for 24/7 News, the Black Information Network. There will be a new U.S. congressional map favoring Republicans in all 9 districts ahead of the midterm elections as a result of the Tennessee Supreme Court. A new map and bill expected to be signed by Governor Bill Lee splits the state's last majority-minority district in Memphis across 3 seats. Democrats plan to challenge the map, citing concerns over racial demographics. The redistricting effort, influenced by President Trump, aims to maximize the partisan advantage, drawing criticism and protests. The new map could eliminate Democratic representation in Congress from Tennessee. Soaring gasoline prices have forced fast food chains to lean more heavily into their value menus to try to lure customers.
22: Value is a very big deal right now. The low-income consumer is really pressured by inflation. About 3 in 10 visits are based on some form of deal.
21: Restaurant business editor-in-chief Jonathan May says those companies are also paying close attention to what's going viral on social media as they try to entice customers to spend their limited dollars with them. It comes as gasoline prices are up $1.40 a gallon from a year ago, with AAA putting the nationwide average price at just under $4.55. McDonald's, Burger King, and Taco Bell are reporting strong sales to start the year, but other chains, including Papa John's and Shake Shack, have not done as well. May says big restaurant chains are doing what they can to attract cash-strapped consumers. The trial of former Miami Dolphins wide receiver Tyreek Hill and the social media influencer who broke her leg in 2023 was back on the witness stand for a second day. Sophie Hall described feeling his body impact hers during football drills at his Southwest Ranch's home.
23: And immediately, I feel a pain through my, like,
21: Hall admitted on the witness stand that she and Hill had a sexual relationship. She even stayed at Hill's home for days while suffering the injury. Hill denies the allegations and claims she tripped over a dog while playing football. Hall is suing for compensatory and punitive damages. If you're behind on your child support payments and plan on traveling out of the country, think again. The State Department will start revoking passports from individuals who owe more than $2,500 in child support payments. This enforcement is based on a 1996 law that has rarely been implemented. The revocation process will be conducted jointly with the Department of Health and Human Services, targeting those who owe child support. Once the debt is settled, individuals can regain eligibility for a U.S. passport. California is the first in the nation to help families welcoming newborns to hundreds of free diapers before leaving the hospital under a first-in-the-nation program announced by Governor Gavin Newsom. The initiative will start at around 70 hospitals serving low-income patients and will expand statewide. The state allocated $7.4 million last year and an additional $12.5 million this year for the program, providing each infant with 400 diapers. The program aims to alleviate the financial burden on families and ensure newborns have a healthy start in life. California's initiative follows similar efforts in Tennessee and Delaware to provide free diapers to low-income families. I'm Kevin Brown on your home for Black News First, the Black Information Network.
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10: You went to JCPenney to find those summer fashion staples, like shorts and tees from A&A in St. John's Bay. 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
0: 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Virginia State Senator L. Louise Lucas is responding after the FBI raided her Portsmouth office Wednesday. Lucas, a Black Democrat and ally of Governor Abigail Spanberger, said on social media the raid, quote, fits a clear pattern, end quote, of the administration trying to intimidate and silence critics. She also pointed to Virginia voters recently rejecting what she called President Trump's effort to manipulate the 2026 midterm elections, saying she was proud to help lead that fight. A nearby cannabis dispensary co-owned by Lucas was also searched, and at least three people were taken into custody. No additional details about the raids have been released. Virginia's Black House Speaker Don Scott says State Senator L. Louise Lucas is upbeat after the FBI raided her Portsmouth office and a cannabis business she owns. Speaking with Wavy News 10, Scott said he has spoken with Lucas and that she wants to speak out more, but is following her attorney's advice.
7: I believe this whole thing is just theater. If you see, she was not charged with anything. She was surprised to see the whole theatrical people pulling up in tanks and military outfits. And, you know, this is an 82-year-old grandmother who has survived Jim Crow, massive resistance, and now the second coming of Donald Trump.
0: Scott confirmed Lucas has not been charged with anything and called the raid theatrical. He also pushed back on claims that Lucas had been under investigation during the Biden administration, saying the report appeared aimed at giving the raid legitimacy. Several Virginia schools and colleges are dealing with possible issues involving cannabis after an apparent cybersecurity breach. A message from a group calling itself Shiny Hunters threatened to leak data from multiple institutions, including Virginia Beach City Public Schools, Old Dominion University, HBCU Virginia State University, and local HBCU Hampton University. Virginia Beach school officials say there was unauthorized access to some student and staff information and impacted students will not be penalized for missed assignments. Virginia's ban on openly carrying some firearms in certain cities is expanding statewide starting July 1st. The change follows a judge's ruling that found the old law unconstitutional because it only applied in certain places, including majority Black cities like Richmond, Chesapeake, and Newport News. Richmond Democratic Senator Mike Jones says the previous law created uneven enforcement and contributed to, quote, driving while Black, end quote, concerns. Governor Abigail Spanberger signed the new law late last month. And Newport News is scaling back capacity for Noodle, the Thinkers Convention, which will feature Chance the Rapper over Memorial Day weekend. City leaders originally expected up to 30 to 40,000 people, but public safety officials reduced capacity to 8,000. Free general admission tickets are now sold out, while VIP tickets remain available for purchase. 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I'm Amber Payton on your home for Black News First, Norfolk's BIN 92.1, the Black Information Network.
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0: Hi, I'm Amber Payton with the Black Information Network. News affects how we vote, how we live, and how we move. 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
26: Cell phones have been an integral part of connecting our modern world. But did you know a Black nuclear engineer pioneered the technology for them? Henry Thomas Sampson was born in 1934 in Jackson, Mississippi. He earned his bachelor's degree in chemical engineering from Purdue University in 1956, followed by his master's degree from UCLA in 1961 and his PhD shortly after. In 1971, Henry Sampson created the Gamma Electric Cell. It's a device which produced long-lasting power to satellites. Sampson's innovation caught the attention of the Motorola Motorola company, which then placed his patented technology into their telephones. This eventually led to the very first telephone calls being made using cell phones. Henry Sampson passed on June 4th, 2015. His genius and black excellence helped create the globally connected world we share today. This is Tammy Eswig for the Black Information.

0: to have fueled years of viral headlines involving public fights, breakups, and social media drama, helping turn their relationship into one of hip-hop's most talked-about toxic celebrity storylines. Elsewhere in entertainment news, rapper Lil Yachty is bringing hip-hop style to horse racing culture. TMZ reports the rapper debuted a custom $90,000 diamond chain and racehorse pendant during Kentucky Derby weekend. The piece was reportedly hand-delivered by jeweler Aaron Barnett at Santa Anita Park in California. Yachty owns 16 racehorses and is a partner in the Run Fast racing app, which allows fans to co-own horses and profit from wins. The moment highlights a growing push to bring younger and more diverse audiences into horse racing. With the latest in entertainment, I'm Morgan Wood on the Black Information Network.
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4: We begin with the onslaught of reactions to a new law on the books in Tennessee.
6: It seems unfair the way they did it and at this particular time. It does.
7: Because it's taking the voting power from the blacks in that district.
4: The law impacts how communities across the state are represented in Congress. In Memphis, a city that is predominantly black, had been contained with a single congressional district. A change is underway, dividing and spreading across three separate districts, now under a recently approved map.
8: Ayes 25, nays 5.
9: House Bill 7003, 7003, having received a constitutional majority, I declare it passed.
4: Memphis is being viewed as the focal point of the debate, but the impact stretches well beyond the city limits.
5: In Charlotte, North Carolina, we are learning that a medical examination has revealed the black man charged in the stabbing death of Arena Zarutska is incompetent to stand trial at the federal level. WCNC is reporting DeCarlos Brown has been deemed too mentally ill and impaired to understand the consequences of a criminal case against him. The station spoke with a criminal attorney, Mark Jetton, who is not involved with the case.
10: Mentally, you have to be able to make informed decisions with yourself and your lawyer, understand the evidence that comes out. So if you're not competent to stand trial, the trial can't go forward.
5: Prosecutors and Brown's defense agree Brown is incompetent, but a competency hearing will be required for the court to affirm the findings. A black father in Texas who shot and killed a man attempting to steal his car while his family was inside will not face charges. His actions have been deemed as self-defense. Video footage of the incident shows the father protecting his family from the carjacker. Police confirm the father's actions were in self-defense, as the carjacker had crashed into vehicles and attempted to break into others.
4: There are more calls to end a program in Los Angeles, California that gives free needles to drug users. Norm Langer owns the famous Langer's Deli across from MacArthur Park, where the needles are given out.
11: All we are doing by giving out needles is, number one, attracting more people that we didn't have before, and number two, fighting a never-ending battle of helping people shoot up.
4: MacArthur Park was the site of a massive drug bust this week. Los Angeles Black Mayor Karen Bass said she'll end the needle program. And finally, Black Spelman College Interim President and Chair Rosalind Brewer is receiving an honorary Doctor of Laws degree during Howard University's 158th commencement ceremony. Brewer, a renowned corporate executive, emphasizes the importance of HBCUs in shaping the next generation of black leaders. She highlights the holistic education provided by HBCUs, preparing students not just academically, but also for life. I'm Mike Moore, along with...

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6: The U.S. Supreme Court recently ruled Louisiana's congressional map is unconstitutional, saying it was drawn on the basis of race. Black Louisiana Congressman Cleo Fields represents the 6th congressional district, which is impacted by the ruling, and he is not happy about it.
7: 6 of those justices went out of their way to make the district unconstitutional. The record was very clear. We followed every Supreme Court president in the history of the Supreme Court to comply with, with all of their rulings.
6: According to the U.S. Census Bureau, about 33% of Louisiana's population is black.
0: Speaking of congressional maps, Tennessee Republicans are passing a map that divides Memphis into multiple districts. The House galleries erupted in screams, chants, sirens, and outrage as the vote was taken. Governor Bill Lee called lawmakers back to redraw the state's maps in direct response to a call from President Donald Trump. Meanwhile, Memphis has a 64% black population that state Democrats say it politically isolates. Republican leaders say the map was drawn for political expediency and a partisan advantage. In Mississippi, 2 victims of the so-called Goon Squad police brutality attacks have filed separate civil lawsuits against a Rankin County supervisor. It comes after Michael Jenkins and Eddie Parker agreed to a $2.5 million settlement with the Rankin County Sheriff's Office in May of 2025. Court documents allege supervisor Steve Gaines was heard referring to the 2 black men as dopers and rapists.
6: And finally, in the Air Force, graduating from boot camp and going through a tapping out ceremony is a tradition. But according to People.com, when no friends or family showed up to tap out black airman Joel Usher, a fellow airman stepped up and tapped him out. At that point, it was hard for everyone to hold back the tears, including Usher. And of course, the moment has gone viral. I'm Nicole Deal, along with Mike Moore, on your home for Black News First, the Black Information Network. Your healthy minute is next.
8: 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Anyone who's ever seen a doctor has probably been asked for a little blood to do some simple lab tests. But lab tests, while they are easy to administer and cost very little, have an impact that is far from simple. A blood test, for example, can alert doctors to the threat of diabetes. The changes in medication and lifestyle that begin with that timely test can give you additional years of eyesight, years of freedom from kidney disease, and more years of healthy life. From spotting the warning signs of a heart attack to diagnosing the threat of breast cancer, lab tests are affecting millions of lives. With even
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4: BIN News this hour. I'm Doug Davis. Coming up, from church pulpits to Mother's Day dinner conversations, Black America is reacting to a redistricting blitz from Republicans aimed at silencing Black representation. With many saying this is the civil rights moment of our era. Coming up, my conversation with Black Virginia Representative Jennifer McClellan on Friday's state Supreme Court decision eliminating a voter-approved referendum to redraw maps to favor Democrats and what lies ahead for Black Americans nationwide. That's next on BIN News this hour, but first, here's BIN News Now.
11: President Trump is downplaying concerns over hantavirus, saying experts are closely monitoring the situation.
12: We seem to have things under very good control. They know that virus very well. It's been around a long time.
11: Meanwhile, the CDC is escorting American passengers off a cruise ship in the Canary Islands and flying them home, where they're expected to be quarantined as a precaution. Little Rock, Arkansas Mayor Frank Scott Jr. is running for re-election. Scott announced his bid online, highlighting drops in crime, job growth, and stronger neighborhoods. The Democrat became the city's first popularly elected Black mayor in 2019 and won a second term in 2022. And Rolling Loud lit up Orlando over the weekend with major performances and a surprise cameo. Kanye West and Kim Kardashian's 12-year-old daughter, Northwest, made an unexpected appearance, joining artist Molly Santana on stage Saturday night. Get BIN News Now on demand 24/7 on the iHeartRadio app. Here's Doug Davis.
4: All right, thanks and happy Monday. Across the country, congressional lines are being redrawn. And for Black America, you know, this is more than just politics. This is about Black representation. It's on the line. What some are calling a redistricting blitz is really being seen as a strategic rollback of Black political power and influence. This past Friday, Democrats received a major blow when the state Supreme Court struck down the voter-approved plan that would have possibly secured more Democrats in the House. I spoke with Virginia Representative African-American Jennifer McClellan, who worked tirelessly behind the scenes Friday shortly after the ruling.
13: To do midterm redistricting required a constitutional amendment because the Virginia Constitution says that redistricting is done the year after the census by bipartisan commission, or absent that, the state Supreme Court. And so what the Democrats tried to do was pass a constitutional amendment that would allow the legislature to do midterm redistricting in response to another state that did it absent a court order. To amend our Constitution, you have to pass that amendment in two General Assembly sessions with an intervening House of Delegates race. And the General Assembly did that in a special session the first time. And the court said that because early voting had already started in that election and because the amendment passed 4 days before the election, 1.3 million people had already voted, that it was too late to do that first pass. And so that's why they say that we did not, the Democrats did not follow the constitutional requirements for amending the Constitution.
4: So is there any way that, you know, their ruling can be challenged?
13: Our Attorney General and the Speaker, Leader Jeffries are looking at all options. We still can pick up at least two, maybe three seats without redistricting, if we mobilize our voters, we can be sorry we lost this battle, but we've got to focus on winning the war for the future of this country.
14: So what do Black voters need to do?
13: I think twofold. Make sure your state representatives know that you don't want them doing partisan gerrymandering, and especially don't want them to wipe out congressional Black caucus seats. Beyond that, we've got primaries happening right now across the country. We've got midterm elections coming up. We just need to go over, under, around whatever obstacle they put in our way and mobilize like we've never mobilized before.
14: That's Black Virginia Representative Jennifer McClellan. Stay connected and subscribe and follow BIN News this hour wherever you get your podcasts. I'm Doug Davis for the Black Information Network.
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15: 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Norfolk's BIN 92.1, The Black Information Network. Virginia State Senator L. Louise Lucas is responding after the FBI raided her Portsmouth office Wednesday. Lucas, a Black Democrat and ally of Governor Abigail Spanberger, said on social media the raid, quote, fits a clear pattern, end quote, of the administration trying to intimidate and silence critics. She also pointed to Virginia voters recently rejecting what she called President Trump's effort to manipulate the 2026 midterm elections, saying she was proud to help lead that fight. A nearby cannabis dispensary co-owned by Lucas was also searched, and at least three people were taken into custody. No additional details about the raids have been released. Virginia's Black House Speaker Don Scott says State Senator L. Louise Lucas is upbeat after the FBI raided her Portsmouth office and a cannabis business she owns. Speaking with Wavy News 10, Scott said he has spoken with Lucas and that she wants to speak out more, but is following her attorney's advice.
16: I believe this whole thing is just theater. If you see, she was not charged with anything. She was surprised to see the whole theatrical people pulling up in tanks and military outfits. And, you know, this is an 82-year-old grandmother who has survived Jim Crow, massive resistance, and now the second coming of Donald Trump.
15: Scott confirmed Lucas has not been charged with anything and called the raid theatrical. He also pushed back on claims that Lucas had been under investigation during the Biden administration, saying the report appeared aimed at giving the raid legitimacy. Several Virginia schools and colleges are dealing with possible issues involving cannabis after an apparent cybersecurity breach. A message from a group calling itself Shiny Hunters threatened to leak data from multiple institutions, including Virginia Beach City Public Schools, Old Dominion University, HBCU Virginia State University, and local HBCU Hampton University. Virginia Beach school officials say there was unauthorized access to some student and staff information, and impacted students will not be penalized for missed assignments. Virginia's ban on openly carrying some firearms in certain cities is expanding statewide starting July 1st. The change follows a judge's ruling that found the old law unconstitutional because it only applied in certain places, including majority Black cities like Richmond, Chesapeake, and Newport News. Richmond Democratic Senator Mike Jones says the previous law created uneven enforcement and contributed to, quote, driving while Black, end quote, concerns. Governor Abigail Spanberger signed the new law late last month. And Newport News is scaling back capacity for Noodle, the Thinkers Convention, which will feature Chance the Rapper over Memorial Day weekend. City leaders originally expected up to 30 to 40,000 people, but public safety officials reduced capacity to 8,000. Free general admission tickets are now sold out, while VIP tickets remain available for purchase. 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I'm Amber Payton on your home for Black News First, Norfolk's BIN 92.1, the Black Information Network.
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4: The World Health Organization is monitoring passengers and those they come in contact with for the symptoms of the hantavirus.
3: To around the corner.
19: Mayor Vi Lyles, Charlotte's first Black female mayor, announces that she will not seek re-election and will resign effectively June 30th.
1: This is BIN.
15: The U.S. Justice Department says UCLA's medical school illegally considered race in its admissions process. Federal officials claim the school discriminated against white and Asian American applicants.
3: Black news first.
20: The opinions, beliefs, and viewpoints expressed in this commentary are those of the author and do not necessarily represent those of BIN and its founding partners and employees. Now it's time to bring the funk with Roland S. Martin.
21: A lot of the issues that we see right now with the attacks on Black political power and the Voting Rights Act was because Democrats did not act when we told them to act. And as Bishop William Barber said on Roland Martin Unfiltered, a lot of Black organizations were quiet when others were demanding action be taken to codify the law.
22: I think that right now, too, we have to have what we call an AI moment in the Bible. And Joshua, when Joshua lost the battle, God said, check your camp out. Boom. It's not your enemy. It's your cam. Now, I'm going to say this. People are going to get pissed off, but that's all right. Anybody, black or white, in the congressional caucus, civil rights organization, whatever, that did not join us in 2020 when we said the only way we pass COVID relief, particularly the corporation part of it, is to pass the John Lewis Voting Rights Act law and living wages simultaneously. There were people that that turned away from that, told people not to mobilize, said we'll come back to it. We'll give Manchin what he wanted out of Tennessee. Manchin promised us he was going to do something. And we knew it was a lie then. And there's got to be some repentance. I'm not saying we're going to beat up on folk forever. But folk, we got to own some of this stuff is of our own doing as well.
2: Yeah.
22: Now, once we do that, Roland, we can't have no 45% turnout no more in the black community. No more. We just can't. We can't have the remaining majority black districts that are still existing. You have to run like you are losing. You have to turn up the vote and turn out the vote. We can't have 60% or 50% of our people staying home. Never again. We need 10 years of massive mobilization in the black community.
21: He's absolutely right. I'm Roland Martin of the Black Information Network.
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5: Here's what's trending this hour. Health officials say the risk of Hansa virus to the public remains very low. Assistant Secretary for Health Admiral Brian Christine gave an update today after an American tested positive following exposure on a cruise ship linked to a deadly outbreak. The patient is not showing symptoms and was evacuated from the ship, which is anchored near Spain's Canary Islands. Three deaths have been tied to the outbreak. The American is now being monitored at the National Quarantine Unit in Nebraska. I'm Bree Wood with what's trending.
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7: The second round of the NBA playoffs continues.
23: The Knicks have been an excellent road team, 3-1 on the road in the playoffs thus far.
7: All of this as the Milwaukee Bucks will make a decision on star forward Atenei Tetsubolo. The team wants the decision made before next month's NBA draft. Atenei Tetsubolo has spent his entire 13-year career with Milwaukee, winning two league MVP awards and the 2021 NBA championship.
24: It'll be Howard and Reese to jump things up.
7: Following a new CBA and off-season headlines, the WNBA season is underway. The Minnesota Lynx top draft pick, Olivia Miles, is getting the attention of WNBA office execs. A survey of league general managers indicate the point guard is the leading candidate for Rookie of the Year. The Las Vegas Aces, New York Liberty, and Atlanta Dream got the most votes for WNBA champion prediction. Asia Wilson is the front runner as a repeat as MVP. Get your sports at 14 and 44 past each and every hour. I'm Ray Harris on the Black Information Network.
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2: Well, rapper Kodak Black has been arrested in Central Florida on a felony drug trafficking charge. Court records show the 28-year-old, whose real name is Bill Capri, was taken into custody by the Orange County Sheriff's Office and is accused of trafficking MDMA. He's currently being held without bond while awaiting a court hearing. The arrest comes just months after Capri was honored in his hometown of Pompano Beach for his charitable work in the community. And Usher is launching a new internship program aimed at opening doors in the entertainment industry. Through his New Look Foundation and the Boys and Girls Clubs of Greater Detroit, 10 young adults from Detroit and Atlanta will get hands-on experience working behind the scenes on his upcoming tour. Interns will train in areas like production, wardrobe, and operations. Usher says the goal is to turn access into real career pathways. And in celebrity birthdays, we're wishing a very happy birthday to actor Mekhi Phifer. He turns 51. Also, rapper and singer Rico Nasty turns 29. And legendary Grammy-winning R&B and disco singer Thelma Houston is 80. With the latest in entertainment at 17 and 47 minutes past each hour, I'm Bree Wood on the Black Information Network, your home for Black news first.
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11: I'm Esther Dillard on your home for 24/7 news, the Black Information Network. Here are your top stories. The State Department is set to revoke passports of thousands of parents with unpaid child support debt. A Black Miami teenager who admitted to stabbing her boyfriend to death 2 years ago is sentenced to 17 years behind bars. And Maryland's first Black governor, Wes Moore, held a special ceremony unveiling a new highway marker in Prince George's County. The sign recognizes Maryland's House of Reformation. That's a facility also known as Boys Village, where Black boys, many as young as 5 years old, were sent there for rehabilitation. Many endured abuse and forced labor, and hundreds never made it out alive. They were buried, many in unmarked graves, in a wooded area on the property dating back to the 1800s.
12: Loving your country does not mean pretending like the awful and dark and bad spots did not happen. It means being able to embrace everything, flaws and all, and say that every day is an opportunity for us to be better.
11: Maryland lawmakers passed legislation this year setting up a commission to determine how to preserve the graveyard and honor those buried there. The governor has committed $1 million over 4 years for the project. Virginia voters thought they had the final word, but the state's highest court just overruled them. The Virginia Supreme Court strikes down a redistricting referendum that voters passed last month, ruling the proposal was submitted in a way that violated the state's constitution's intervening election requirement. The court also denied a Democratic request to pause an earlier ruling that blocked the referendum results from being certified. The congressional maps for now stay as they are. Your wallet is feeling stressed because of the gas pump, and fast food chains are feeling it too. Restaurant business editor-in-chief Jonathan May says major chains are doubling down on value meals and chasing viral social media moments to win over cash-strapped customers. With gas prices up nearly $1.40 a gallon from last year and the national average sitting at $4.55, customers are watching every dollar. McDonald's, Burger King, and Taco Bell are reporting strong early sales, but Papa John's and Shake Shack are not faring as well. And finally, a Black woman from St. Louis who once booked Janet Jackson for the Abu Dhabi Grand Prix is now turning her global playbook into a roadmap for everyday entrepreneurs. Janera Moore, founder of Renaissance Global, says the 2026 FIFA World Cup is the biggest wealth opportunity most small businesses don't even know is coming. Here's more.
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11: 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I'm Esther Dillard on your home for Black News First, the Black Information Network.
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15: You went to JCPenney to find those summer fashion staples, like shorts and tees from A&A in St. John's Bay. 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
16: More Americans are now turning to artificial intelligence to answer one of the biggest money questions of their lives. Can I actually afford to retire? New research shows 1 in 5 Americans are already using AI tools like ChatGPT for financial advice, including retirement planning. And for many people, it's easy to see why. Americans say they know what to expect from work. Americans say they now expect to work for about 4 years longer than they want to because of rising costs and not having enough saved. Right now, the median retirement account balance in America is just around $40,000. But workers say they believe that they'll need closer to $1.5 million to retire comfortably. Experts say AI can help people do basic retirement calculations, estimate savings goals, and even run investment projections. But financial experts also warn these chatbots can miss major details like taxes, healthcare costs, long-term care, and complicated Social Security rules. So while AI may help people start planning, experts say you probably shouldn't trust a chatbot alone with your entire retirement future. With Money News at 24 and 54 minutes past each hour, I'm Mimi Brown on your home for Black News First, the Black Information Network.
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17: We start with the aftermath of this week's devastating Mississippi tornado. In Franklin County, Reverend Purnell, who's a Black man, says he and his family lost everything after their mobile home flipped several times, tossing him and several children out, also trapping his wife inside. Now, she was freed and later brought to the hospital, according to WJTV. As if that wasn't enough pain, Purnell says he was left heartbroken when he tried to ask for help at a local store. He teared up, speaking to WJTV.
18: I got up this morning, went to Walmart to get my grandson some shoes and clothes. He had them with his drawers on. My daughter, she had got her dress ripped. She was barefooted. I went to Walmart and I was upset, couldn't, you know, shop. I asked the lady, would she please just help me, you know, find some items. And she told me that was her job.
11: to Louisiana, where a jury convicted a self-proclaimed pastor in connection with sexually abusing teenage boys. Police say Terry Reed would minister to young men at his home. Prosecutors say the black pastor was using Bible verses and scripture to justify his sexual behavior with them. And a newly elected black clerk in New Orleans was blocked from taking office, and his name is Calvin Duncan. Despite the controversy surrounding his case, the woman now running the newly merged Orleans Parish Criminal and Civil Clerk Divisions says the system is still operating smoothly. Chelsea Richard Napoleon says she retained the existing criminal clerk staff under Senate Bill 256, and things are moving without disruption. She does, however, warn that funding could become a challenge down the road.
19: We need an opportunity to look at the financial condition of what was the clerk of criminal court's office and then start to make some decisions.
17: Black Dallas Mayor Eric Johnson says the annual Mayor's Back to School Fair will happen August 7th. The free event helps Dallas families with school supplies, dental checkups, and even haircuts for the kids. 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I'm Tammy Eswick, along with Esther Dillard, on your home for Black News First, the Black Information Network. 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
20: Ahead of the Mother's Day holiday, President Trump honored mothers who have lost children. He delivered remarks from the White House Rose Garden Friday afternoon.
21: I got to know so many of you during my first days of running. I got to know you and I got to love you. But we want to thank you for being here. Mother's Day is one of the great days. I always think so fondly of my mother. I had a wonderful mother.
20: Trump hosted mothers of children killed by illegal immigrants, as well as mothers of military service members who died while serving.
21: A number of the angel moms who saw their precious children stolen from them by the open border policies of the radical left. Open borders, I call them stupid borders, not open. I call them stupid borders.
20: The president touted actions he has taken during his time back in office aimed at stopping illegal immigration. That's your Washington Roundup. I'm Morgan Wood on the Black Information Network, your home for Black News First.
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15: You went to JCPenney to find those summer fashion staples, like shorts and tees from A&A in St. John's Bay. 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
2: I'm Bree Wood with BIN News Now. Governor Gavin Newsom is dodging questions about the governor's race, saying he's focused elsewhere and plans to stay out of the primary.
23: It's my intention to do everything that needs to be done to make sure that there's not a lockout for a Democratic choice in the general election.
2: With less than a month to go, new polling shows Hilton and Becerra leading. Washington, D.C.'s Black Mayor Muriel Bowser is reflecting on her next chapter as she prepares to leave office. Speaking at Howard University and the University of the District of Columbia commencements, Bowser told graduates leadership brings criticism and change, noting she isn't retiring, but moving forward. And Dr. Dre and Snoop Dogg are expanding their spirits brand with a new line of hard iced tea and lemonade cocktails. The non-carbonated drinks come in multiple flavors with tall can versions and new varieties rolling out soon. Get BIN News Now on demand 24/7 on the iHeartRadio app.
0: I'm Kevin Brown, and you're home for 24/7 News, the Black Information Network. There will be a new U.S. congressional map favoring Republicans in all nine districts ahead of the midterm elections as a result of the Tennessee Supreme Court. A new map and bill expected to be signed by Governor Bill Lee splits the state's last majority-minority district in Memphis across three seats. Democrats plan to challenge the map, citing concerns over racial demographics. The redistricting effort, influenced by President Trump, aims to maximize the partisan advantage, drawing criticism and protests. The new map could eliminate Democratic representation in Congress from Tennessee. Soaring gasoline prices have forced fast food chains to lean more heavily into their value menus to try to lure customers.
7: Value is a very big deal right now. The low-income consumer is really pressured by inflation. About 3 in 10 visits are based on some form of deal.
0: Restaurant business editor-in-chief Jonathan May says those companies are also paying close attention to what's going viral on social media as they try to entice customers to spend their limited dollars with them. It comes as gasoline prices are up $1.40 a gallon from a year ago, with AAA putting the nationwide average price at just under $4.55. McDonald's, Burger King, and Taco Bell are reporting strong sales to start the year, but other chains, including Papa John's and Shake Shack, have not done as well. May says big restaurant chains are doing what they can to attract cash-strapped consumers. The trial of former Miami Dolphins wide receiver Tyreek Hill and the social media influencer who broke her leg in 2023 was back on the witness stand for a second day. Sophie Hall described feeling his body impact hers during football drills at his Southwest Ranch's home.
8: And immediately, I feel a pain through my, like, what is my knee? And I just lose my breath, and I immediately collapse and fall on my butt.
0: Hall admitted on the witness stand that she and Hill had a sexual relationship. She even stayed at Hill's home for days while suffering the injury. Hill denies the allegations and claims she tripped over a dog while playing football. Hall is suing for compensatory and punitive damages. If you're behind on your child support payments and plan on traveling out of the country, think again. The State Department will start revoking passports from individuals who owe more than $2,500 in child support payments. This enforcement is based on a 1996 law that has rarely been implemented. The revocation process will be conducted jointly with the Department of Health and Human Services, targeting those who owe child support. Once the debt is settled, individuals can regain eligibility for a U.S. passport. California is the first in the nation to help families welcoming newborns to hundreds of free diapers before leaving the hospital under a first-in-the-nation program announced by Governor Gavin Newsom. The initiative will start at around 70 hospitals serving low-income patients and will expand statewide. The state allocated $7.4 million last year and an additional $12.5 million this year for the program, providing each infant with 400 diapers. The program aims to alleviate the financial burden on families and ensure newborns have a healthy start in life. California's initiative follows similar efforts in Tennessee and Delaware to provide free diapers to low-income families. I'm Kevin Brown on your home for Black News First, the Black Information Network.
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24: 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Virginia State Senator L. Louise Lucas is responding after the FBI raided her Portsmouth office Wednesday. Lucas, a Black Democrat and ally of Governor Abigail Spanberger, said on social media the raid, quote, fits a clear pattern, end quote, of the administration trying to intimidate and silence critics. She also pointed to Virginia voters recently rejecting what she called President Trump's effort to manipulate the 2026 midterm elections, saying she was proud to help lead that fight. A nearby cannabis dispensary co-owned by Lucas was also searched, and at least three people were taken into custody. No additional details about the raids have been released. Virginia's Black House Speaker Don Scott says State Senator L. Louise Lucas is upbeat after the FBI raided her Portsmouth office and a cannabis business she owns. Speaking with Wavy News 10, Scott said he has spoken with Lucas and that she wants to speak out more, but is following her attorney's advice.
3: I believe this whole thing is just theater. If you see, she was not charged with anything. She was surprised to see the whole theatrical people pulling up in tanks and military outfits. And, you know, this is an 82-year-old grandmother who has survived Jim Crow, massive resistance, and now the second coming of Donald Trump.
24: Scott confirmed Lucas has not been charged with anything and called the raid theatrical. He also pushed back on claims that Lucas had been under investigation during the Biden administration, saying the report appeared aimed at giving the raid legitimacy. Several Virginia schools and colleges are dealing with possible issues involving cannabis after an apparent cybersecurity breach. A message from a group calling itself Shiny Hunters threatened to leak data from multiple institutions, including Virginia Beach City Public Schools, Old Dominion University, HBCU Virginia State University, and local HBCU Hampton University. Virginia Beach school officials say there was unauthorized access to some student and staff information, and impacted students will not be penalized for missed assignments. Virginia's ban on openly carrying some firearms in certain cities is expanding statewide starting July 1st. The change follows a judge's ruling that found the old law unconstitutional because it only applied in certain places, including majority Black cities like Richmond, Chesapeake, and Newport News. Richmond Democratic Senator Mike Jones says the previous law created uneven enforcement and contributed to, quote, driving while Black, end quote, concerns. Governor Abigail Spanberger signed the new law late last month. And Newport News is scaling back capacity for Noodle, the Thinkers Convention, which will feature Chance the Rapper over Memorial Day weekend. City leaders originally expected up to 30 to 40,000 people, but public safety officials reduced capacity to 8,000. Free general admission tickets are now sold out, while VIP tickets remain available for purchase. 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I'm Amber Payton on your home for Black News First, Norfolk's BIN 92.1, the Black Information Network.
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24: 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The Black Information Network is not just a news service, it's a public service. 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With Black News First, this is the Black Information Network.
20: The opinions, beliefs, and viewpoints expressed in this commentary are those of the author and do not necessarily represent those of BIN and its founding partners and employees.
21: They don't debate Black conservatives. They try to erase them. I'm James T. Harris, and I have something to say. There's a pattern in American politics that doesn't get nearly enough attention. If you're Black and conservative, you're not debated. You're dismissed. You're told you're not really Black. You're labeled a puppet. You're treated like a traitor to your identity. And the people doing it, they call themselves champions of tolerance. We saw it again after the Supreme Court struck down race-based congressional districting in Louisiana. Instead of debating the decision, critics went after Clarence Thomas, not for his reasoning, but for who he is. Protest signs invoked Thurgood Marshall, as if Black Americans are required to think the same across generations. That's not respect. That's control. And it's nothing new. When Thomas was nominated, critics didn't just oppose him, they demeaned him. Questioned his worth, stripped him of individuality. Fast forward to today, and the script hasn't changed. On The View, Joy Behar suggested he didn't stick up for his own. She said the same about Tim Scott. Think about that. The same voices that claim to fight stereotypes, enforcing one. And when Black conservatives push back, the attacks escalate. Cory Booker and others claim the court's decision will disenfranchise Black voters, but no one lost the right to vote. No polling place closed, no ballot denied, no voice silenced. What they're really saying is this: if Black voters don't produce the outcomes they want, the system must be broken. That's not democracy, that's expectation. Black conservatives aren't erasing representation. They're expanding it. They're saying, we are not a monolith. We are not owned. We are free to think, free to choose, free to disagree, even when it's unpopular. And that is what they fear most. I'm James T. Harris for the Black Information Network.
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4: Mr. Dillard, on your home for 24/7 News, the Black Information Network. Here are your top stories. California will lead the nation in providing free diapers to newborns. A Black Philadelphia crossing guard is being hailed as a hero after jumping in to save a life when a carjacker crashed nearby. And Tennessee lawmaker Justin Pearson offers fiery words inside the Tennessee General Assembly, declaring that Republicans' new maps that split the state's only majority Black district into three districts are racist.
5: We are here because this Republican Party has to seek to steal elections and seats because the president and the party have refused to address the pain, the suffering, and the struggling of everyday Tennesseans. This is about attacking, targeting, and cracking District 9 into pieces for more political and racial dominance and white supremacy in the state of Tennessee.
4: Meanwhile, in Louisiana,
6: shut it down! Shut it down! Shut it down! Shut it down! Shut it down!
4: That's the sound outside a packed Senate hearing room in Baton Rouge Friday, where lawmakers debated four bills that could eliminate one or both of Louisiana's majority Black congressional districts. The U.S. Supreme Court struck down one of those districts, ruling it was unconstitutional, drawn along racial lines. But civil rights advocates and current and former members of Congress showed up to fight back. Congressman Troy Carter was among them.
7: What kind of democracy do we want to leave for our children? What do we want history to say about us 100 years from now?
4: Carter and Congressman Cleo Fields were flanked by two other former lawmakers, all elected from majority Black districts. WVUE noted a sobering fact. Louisiana has elected only four Black men to Congress since slavery. On the other side, Republican Senator Jay Morris, who authored a map, told the committee he drew the lines without considering race. That's when things got heated.
8: Now you want to reduce the number of African-American congressional representation in the state of Louisiana. That's what either one of your bills are intended to do.
9: No, that's not the intent.
8: That's not the intent, but that would be the outcome.
9: Maybe not.
4: The exchange grew so intense, the committee chairman called a recess. No votes were taken Friday. Also in Alabama, Republicans are racing to redraw the political map, literally. The state filed an emergency petition with the U.S. Supreme Court last Friday asking to use the new congressional map for the 2026 midterm primaries. The move comes as the Supreme Court struck down Louisiana's map as an unconstitutional racial gerrymander, a ruling that sent several GOP-controlled states scrambling to redraw their own districts. And finally, at just 18 years old, a young Black woman is already making history in healthcare. Black Enterprise reports Demetria Coley graduates from Florida State University's College of Nursing this month, becoming the youngest person ever to do so. Coley was homeschooled by her father, earned an associate's degree at 15, and completed clinical training in neonatal care. She dedicates the milestone to her late mother, a nurse, who passed away from cancer in 2020. I'm Esther Dillard on your home for Black News First, the Black Information Network.
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13: Oh, let's have this act. Let's have this new.

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0: 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And that matters especially for Black families and working families already dealing with higher healthcare costs, chronic illness, and rising prices on everything from insulin to weight loss medication. Experts say if you don't have insurance, the coupons can absolutely help. But if you do have insurance, especially through your job, it's important to ask questions first because the cheapest option at the pharmacy is always not the best. 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
3: I'm Tammy Eswick.
4: And I'm Esther Dillard on your home for 24/7 news, the Black Information Network.
3: Tennessee's only majority Black congressional district is now at the center of a new court battle, with the NAACP of Tennessee vowing to fight tooth and nail. They filed a lawsuit to stop state leaders from eliminating the district, calling the move a direct attack on democracy. The suit, according to Fox 17, points to a state law that only allows redistricting every 10 years following the census. Here's the NAACP.
5: And that law has been in place since the 1970s.
3: But the issue is lawmakers repealed that law, according to Fox 17, during this special session, something that critics say was an illegal move. And that's why they're asking the courts to step in.
4: An Alabama judge sentenced a Black man convicted of killing a 19-year-old over 6 years ago to life in prison. Ibrahim Yazid was found guilty of killing Ania Blanchard, a Southern Union College student. Her family says they're relieved, even though they wanted the death penalty.
3: Well, Black voters are also crying foul as Alabama lawmakers are voting on new maps, diluting the voting power of Black people in two majority Black cities, Mobile and Montgomery. I spoke to U.S. Congresswoman Terry Sewell about the U.S. Supreme Court ruling and how this doesn't just affect who represents you in Congress.
6: This decision was not just about congressional maps. It affects every level of government. Every map that's drawn for a state election, local school board, local election, all of those are now at risk.
4: And finally this week, dozens of people gathered across the country for the National Day of Prayer. It comes as Texas looks into violations of its new law that forces school boards to vote on having voluntary in-school prayer time and also Ten Commandment displays inside all public school classrooms. NBC News says the state is already looking into almost 30 schools that may be in violation.
3: For more information on these stories, plus international, national, state, and local news impacting the Black community, listen to the Black Information Network on the iHeartRadio app or log on to BINnews.com. I'm Tammy Eswick along with Esther Dillard on your home for Black News First, the Black Information Network. Now here's your Healthy Minute.
7: The CDC says the risk of the hantavirus to the American public remains very low, despite a growing outbreak linked to the cruise ship MV Hondius traveling through Europe. At least three people have died from suspected infections, while health officials continue monitoring passengers across several countries, including the United States. The World Health Organization has also evacuated multiple people from the ship as a precaution. The CDC says hantavirus is rare and most commonly spreads through exposure to infected rodent waste. However, officials say the Andes strain connected to this outbreak may be capable of limited person-to-person spread through close contact. Public health officials say outbreaks like this can create added concern in Black communities where healthcare disparities and mistrust in medical systems have historically impacted emergency rooms and treatment. That's your Healthy Minutes. I'm Morgan Wood on the Black Information Network.
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10: BIN News This Hour. I'm Doug Davis. Coming up, President Trump wants to pause the federal gas tax. Plus,
11: show me what democracy looks like.
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10: Black political leaders march in Memphis as Tennessee Democrats fight back after lawmakers voted to redraw and wipe out the state's only black majority district. And a Howard University senior beats the odds and received his diploma this past Saturday. Hear his amazing story next. But first, here's BIN News Now.
13: President Trump is downplaying concerns over hantavirus, saying experts are closely monitoring the situation.
14: We seem to have things under very good control. They know that virus very well. It's been around a long time.
13: Meanwhile, the CDC is escorting American passengers off a cruise ship in the Canary Islands and flying them home, where they're expected to be quarantined as a precaution. Little Rock, Arkansas Mayor Frank Scott Jr. is running for re-election. Scott announced his bid online, highlighting drops in crime, job growth, and stronger neighborhoods. The Democrat became the city's first popularly elected black mayor in 2019 and won a second term in 2022. And Rolling Loud lit up Orlando over the weekend with major performances and a surprise cameo. Kanye West and Kim Kardashian's 12-year-old daughter, Northwest, made an unexpected appearance, joining artist Molly Santana on stage Saturday night. Get BIN News Now on demand 24/7 on the iHeartRadio app. Here's Doug Davis.
10: All right, thanks and happy Monday. A proposal to pause the federal gas tax is circulating around Washington, but questions are rising about its broader impact. President Trump says he wants to temporarily suspend the 18-cent a gallon tax to ease pressure for drivers. In a phone interview with CBS News, Trump said he intends to suspend the gas tax for a limited time. He hinted at the idea in March when he was fielding questions by reporters inside the Oval Office.
15: We've thought about it, I guess, but honestly, when I did this, I said, we're going to take a little bit of a hit, a short-term hit. It's going to end up going much higher than it was, in my opinion. But the gas tax, you know, people have talked about it. It's something we have in our pocket if we think it's necessary.
10: The tax funds federal transportation projects. Any suspension would require approval from Congress, so Trump can't just sign an executive order for it all to happen. Currently, gas prices are averaging around, $4.52 a gallon. In California, that average is approaching $7. Meanwhile, this past Saturday, dozens of people of all colors marched through downtown Memphis at I Am a Man Plaza to the Lorraine Motel, where Dr. Martin Luther King Jr. was tragically killed. The location, intentional. It represents our legacy of struggle, our dignity, voting rights, equal representation. Democrat African-American Justin Pearson led the rally and spoke directly to that legacy, urging voters to not sit out this next election.
16: We ain't never quit. They want to know if the president of the United States put his thumb on the scale is enough to stop us in our pursuit of justice, but we've got another word, no. They want to know if racist Governor Bill Lee, Grand Wizard Cameron Sexton, and the Grand Wizard Lieutenant Governor Rand McNally's decision to crack our district is enough to put us into the soft pillow of apathy, and our answer is
10: yeah. Tennessee Democrats are taking this fight to court. They filed a lawsuit against Governor Bill Lee, arguing that it's too late in the 2026 election cycle to redraw these maps without creating confusion and maybe even suppressing the turnout. And finally, HBCU Howard University senior Jalen Sanders is living proof that miracles do happen as long as you put that work in. Just weeks before this Saturday's commencement ceremony, Sanders discovered his $57,000 Parent PLUS loan got canceled. The black psychology major struggled through his early years in college and nearly dropped out. His debt could have ended his career for real, so he launched a GoFundMe campaign and asked his family and friends to spread the word about his newfound debt. And in 48 hours, his community raised $64,000, exceeding his goal. He officially earned his BS in psychology. Stay connected and subscribe and follow BIN News this hour wherever you get your podcasts. And I'm Doug Davis for the Black Information Network.
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8: 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Hop in. Let's go for a ride in the Nissan Armada Pro 4X. 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
19: I'm Amber Payton on your home for 24/7 news, Norfolk's BIN 92.1, the Black Information Network. Virginia State Senator L. Louise Lucas is responding after the FBI raided her Portsmouth office Wednesday. Lucas, a Black Democrat and ally of Governor Abigail Spanberger, said on social media the raid, quote, fits a clear pattern, end quote, of the administration trying to intimidate and silence critics. She also pointed to Virginia voters recently rejecting what she called President Trump's effort to manipulate the 2026 midterm elections, saying she was proud to help lead that fight. A nearby cannabis dispensary co-owned by Lucas was also searched, and at least three people were taken into custody. No additional details about the raids have been released. Virginia's Black House Speaker Don Scott says State Senator L. Louise Lucas is upbeat after the FBI raided her Portsmouth office and a cannabis business she owns. Speaking with Wavy News 10, Scott said he has spoken with Lucas and that she wants to speak out more, but is following her attorney's advice.
20: I believe this whole thing is just theater. If you see, she was not charged with anything. She was surprised to see the whole theatrical people pulling up in tanks and military outfits. And, you know, this is an 82-year-old grandmother who has survived Jim Crow, massive resistance, and now the second coming of Donald Trump.
19: Scott confirmed Lucas has not been charged with anything and called the raid theatrical. He also pushed back on claims that Lucas had been under investigation during the Biden administration, saying the report appeared aimed at giving the raid legitimacy. Several Virginia schools and colleges are dealing with possible issues involving cannabis after an apparent cybersecurity breach. A message from a group calling itself Shiny Hunters threatened to leak data from multiple institutions, including Virginia Beach City Public Schools, Old Dominion University, HBCU Virginia State University, and local HBCU Hampton University. Virginia Beach school officials say there was unauthorized access to some student and staff information and impacted students will not be penalized for missed assignments. Virginia's ban on openly carrying some firearms in certain cities is expanding statewide starting July 1st. The change follows a judge's ruling that found the old law unconstitutional because it only applied in certain places, including majority Black cities like Richmond, Chesapeake, and Newport News. Richmond Democratic Senator Mike Jones says the previous law created uneven enforcement and contributed to, quote, driving while Black, end quote, concerns. Governor Abigail Spanberger signed the new law late last month. And Newport News is scaling back capacity for Noodle, the Thinkers Convention, which will feature Chance the Rapper over Memorial Day weekend. City leaders originally expected up to 30 to 40,000 people, but public safety officials reduced capacity to 8,000. Free general admission tickets are now sold out, while VIP tickets remain available for purchase. 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I'm Amber Payton on your home for Black News First, Norfolk's BIN 92.1, the Black Information Network.
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26: 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And just to fall asleep.
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3: Cell phones have been an integral part of connecting our modern world. But did you know a black nuclear engineer pioneered the technology for them? Henry Thomas Sampson was born in 1934 in Jackson, Mississippi. He earned his bachelor's degree in chemical engineering from Purdue University in 1956, followed by his master's degree from UCLA in 1961 and his PhD shortly after. In 1971, Henry Sampson created the Gamma Electric Cell. It's a device which produced long-lasting power to satellites. Sampson's innovation caught the attention of the Motorola Company, which then placed his patented technology into their telephones. This eventually led to the very first telephone calls being made using cell phones. Henry Sampson passed on June 4th, 2015. His genius and black excellence helped create the globally connected world we share today. This is Tammy Eswick for the Black Information Network.
0: A new destination of inspiration is rising on Chicago's South Side. 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To learn more about the Obama Presidential Center, visit binnews.com/history. I'm Mike Strautmanis, and my history lives here.
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5: Here's what's trending this hour. Health officials say the risk of hantavirus to the public remains very low. Assistant Secretary for Health Admiral Brian Christine gave an update today after an American tested positive following exposure on a cruise ship linked to a deadly outbreak. The patient is not showing symptoms and was evacuated from the ship, which is anchored near Spain's Canary Islands. Three deaths have been tied to the outbreak. The American is now being monitored at the National Quarantine Unit in Nebraska. I'm Bree Wood with what's trending.
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6: The second round of the NBA playoffs continues.
7: The Knicks have been an excellent road team, 3-1 on the road in the playoffs thus far.
6: All of this as the Milwaukee Bucks will make a decision on star forward Adeni Tuncumpo. The team wants the decision made before next month's NBA draft. Adeni Tuncumpo has spent his entire 13-year career with Milwaukee, winning two league MVP awards and the 2021 NBA championship.
11: It'll be Howard and Reese to jump things up.
6: Following a new CBA and off-season headlines, the WNBA season is underway. The Minnesota Lynx top draft pick, Olivia Miles, is getting the attention of WNBA office execs. A survey of league general managers indicate the point guard is the leading candidate for Rookie of the Year. The Las Vegas Aces, New York Liberty, and Atlanta Dream got the most votes for WNBA champion prediction. Asia Wilson is the front runner as a repeat as MVP. Get your sports at 14 and 44 past each and every hour. I'm Ray Harris on the Black Information Network.
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29: Comedian Dave Chappelle is sitting down with former First Lady Michelle Obama for a wide-ranging conversation on her podcast, IMO, in my opinion. During the nearly two-hour discussion, Chappelle opened up about fame, parenting, politics, and the current state of the country, saying today's headlines feel more appalling by the day. The conversation also touched on controversy surrounding some of Chappelle's past comedy specials, with the comedian saying the media removed nuance from jokes that sparked backlash. The episode, recorded in Yellow Springs, Ohio, is drawing major attention online for its candid mix of comedy, culture, and political commentary. Elsewhere in entertainment, John Legend, Janelle Monáe, and Parliament Funkadelic are set to headline the inaugural Los Angeles Jazz Festival. Scheduled to take place across several L.A. venues over 17 days this August, festival organizers are hoping to attract hundreds of thousands of attendees. More performers will be announced in the coming weeks. Tickets are available at LAJazzFestival.com. With the latest in entertainment, I'm Morgan Wood on the Black Information Network, BINnews.com, your home for Black News First.
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22: We begin in Tennessee. A Memphis Democrat is calling for the city to secede from Tennessee after Republican lawmakers carved up its only majority Black district. The new congressional map was approved by state lawmakers and signed into law by Governor Bill Lee. Black Democratic Congressman Antonio Parkinson.
24: I wanted either a rent freeze or rent rollback.
25: Rent freeze at this time in this economy is what our hardworking people need and deserve.
22: Parkinson said he was serious and asked whether Memphis, which he called an economic engine for his state, is expected to continue contributing billions in tax revenue, culture, labor, and commerce while, in his words, being systematically stripped of political power.
29: In Montgomery, Alabama, the Southern Poverty Law Center is pleading not guilty to multiple fraud and money laundering charges brought by the Trump administration. The Department of Justice alleges the organization defrauded donors by making payments of at least $3 million to informants connected with extremist groups, including the KKK. This reportedly happened between 2014 and 2023. The SPLC was recently arraigned in federal court in Montgomery, Alabama. The organization released a statement after the appearance asserting the charges are provably wrong. The group's interim president and CEO also notes the SPLC will continue to fight white supremacy and various forms of injustice no matter what. In Louisiana, the Orleans Parish Clerk of Court says the courts are operating smoothly.
30: And today we are continuing to provide the services that each of the offices did prior to this change occurring. We are creating a situation of stability and maintaining the team members, so we are functioning.
29: Chelsea Napoleon, who is Black, made the comments despite a major change in how they function. She is now at the helm of both the criminal and civil clerk of court offices. This came after lawmakers eliminated the clerk of criminal court position. The transition did not take place without a few roadblocks. There was no planning period in place, and funding was reduced. Napoleon insists the office is functioning.
22: Black rapper Kodak Black is facing a drug trafficking charge. The rapper has bonded out of jail after he was arrested for drug trafficking. The charge dates back to November, when police in Orlando, Florida, said they found drugs in his car. And finally, a new program has been launched by Click Dream Marketing. The aim is to provide startup entrepreneurs and small business owners with access to funding, AI-powered systems, and scalable strategies to compete in the digital economy. Despite the increasing number of Black-owned businesses in the U.S., many face challenges when scaling due to limited access to capital and marketing resources. The initiative is led by David Hebb, who is Black. I'm Mike Moore, along with Nicole Deal, on your home for 24/7 News, the Black Information Network.
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9: You went to JCPenney to find those summer fashion staples, like shorts and tees from A&A in St. John's Bay. 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
0: Americans are expected to spend a record-breaking $38 billion to celebrate Mother's Day this year. And if you think this Mother's Day is costing a little more than last year's, it is not your imagination. Inflation is still hanging around, so the cost of just about everything, like eating out and flowers, is running a little higher than usual. And with a war in Iran, gas prices are not helping either. When the cost of fuel jumps up, it gets more expensive to ship flowers, keep inventory in stock, and deliver those last-minute gifts. The National Retail Federation says overall, consumers will spend an average of $284 a person, beating the previous Mother's Day record set in 2023. Other top Mother's Day spending categories include greeting cards, special outings like restaurant visits, jewelry, and electronics. But there is still something that is consistent. The number one Mother's Day gift is still flowers. Money news at 24 and 54 minutes past each hour. I'm Nicole Deal on your home for Black News First, the Black Information Network.
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22: And I'm Mike Moore on your home for 24/7 News, the Black Information Network.
0: In Jefferson Parish, Louisiana, a Black pastor is headed to prison after a jury found him guilty of sexually abusing two teenage boys. Prosecutors say Terry Reed used his role as a trusted church leader to groom and assault the teens over several years in his home. The victims, now older, testified about the abuse in emotional detail. According to Fox 8 News, it took the jury less than an hour to return a guilty verdict on all counts.
22: A rent freeze is still a possibility for New York City's rent-stabilized department. Tenants are reacting after the Rent Guidelines Board recently took a preliminary vote to have increases from 0 to 4% on 1 and 2 year leases.
24: We want to either a rent freeze or rent rollback.
25: Rent freeze at this time in this economy is what our hardworking people need and deserve.
22: The freeze could potentially help thousands of Black families. Mayor Zoran Mamdani campaigned on freezing the rent and has appointed most of the 9 board members. And now to Illinois, where authorities continue continue to dig around a West Suburban home on a case involving a black missing teenager.
3: Kiana Galvin was 17 years old when she was last seen in 2017. This woman says Galvin was like a little sister to her.
5: It shouldn't be like this. She didn't deserve this. She was supposed to be here right now, enjoying her life.
3: One neighbor says she saw the girl go into the home that is now the focus of a forensic excavation, and she never came out. Investigators have been seen collecting evidence from the residents. I'm Perry Williams.
0: And finally, in the historically black community of Altadena, California, renters who are still struggling after tremendous losses during the Eaton fire will soon be able to apply for long-term cash assistance. The program is called Direct Cash for Altadena Fire Recovery. Eventually, 30 households will be randomly selected from a list of eligible applicants to receive $36,000 over 2 years. I'm Nicole Deal, along with Mike Moore, on your home for Black News First, the Black Information Network. Your Washington Roundup is next.
29: Ahead of the Mother's Day holiday, President Trump honored mothers who have lost children. He delivered remarks from the White House Rose Garden Friday afternoon.
6: I got to know so many of you during my first days of running. I got to know you and I got to love you. But we want to thank you for being here. Mother's Day is one of the great days. I always think so fondly of my mother. I had a wonderful mother.
29: Trump hosted mothers of children killed by illegal immigrants, as well as mothers of military service members who died while serving.
6: A number of the angel moms who saw their precious children stolen from them by the open border policies of the radical left. Open borders, I call them stupid borders, not open. I call them stupid borders.
29: The president touted actions he has taken during his time back in office aimed at stopping illegal immigration. That's your Washington Roundup. I'm Morgan Wood on the Black Information Network, your home for Black News First.
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9: You went to JCPenney to find those summer fashion staples, like shorts and tees from A&A in St. John's Bay. 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
18: I'm Bree Wood with BIN News Now. Governor Gavin Newsom is dodging questions about the governor's race, saying he's focused elsewhere and plans to stay out of the primary.
12: It's my intention to do everything that needs to be done to make sure that there's not a lockout for a Democratic choice in the general election.
18: With less than a month to go, new polling shows Hilton and Becerra leading. Washington, D.C.'s black mayor Muriel Bowser is reflecting on her next chapter as she prepares to leave office. Speaking at Howard University and the University of the District of Columbia commencements, Bowser told graduates leadership brings criticism and change, noting she isn't retiring, but moving forward. And Dr. Dre and Snoop Dogg are expanding their spirits brand with a new line of hard iced tea and lemonade cocktails. The non-carbonated drinks come in multiple flavors with tall can versions and new varieties rolling out soon. Get BIN News Now on demand 24/7 on the iHeartRadio app.
23: I'm Kevin Brown, and you're home for 24/7 News, the Black Information Network. There will be a new U.S. congressional map favoring Republicans in all 9 districts ahead of the midterm elections as a result of the Tennessee Supreme Court. A new map and bill expected to be signed by Governor Bill Lee splits the state's last majority-minority district in Memphis across three seats. Democrats plan to challenge the map, citing concerns over racial demographics. The redistricting effort, influenced by President Trump, aims to maximize the partisan advantage, drawing criticism and protests. The new map could eliminate Democratic representation in Congress from Tennessee. Soaring gasoline prices have forced fast food chains to lean more heavily into their value menus to try to lure customers.
2: Value is a very big deal right now. The low-income consumer is really pressured by inflation. About 3 in 10 visits are based on some form of deal.
23: Restaurant business editor-in-chief Jonathan May says those companies are also paying close attention to what's going viral on social media as they try to entice customers to spend their limited dollars with them. It comes as gasoline prices are up $1.40 a gallon from a year ago, with AAA putting the nationwide average price at just under $4.55. McDonald's, Burger King, and Taco Bell are reporting strong sales to start the year, but other chains, including Papa John's and Shake Shack, have not done as well. May says big restaurant chains are doing what they can to attract cash-strapped consumers. The trial of former Miami Dolphins wide receiver Tyreek Hill and the social media influencer who broke her leg in 2023 was back on the witness stand for a second day. Sophie Hall described feeling his body impact hers during football drills at his Southwest Ranch's home.
4: And immediately, I feel a pain through my, like, beneath my knee. And I just lose my breath, and I immediately collapse and fall on my butt.
23: Hall admitted on the witness stand that she and Hill had a sexual relationship. She even stayed at Hill's home for days while suffering the injury. Hill denies the allegations and claims she tripped over a dog while playing football. Hall is suing for compensatory and punitive damages. If you're behind on your child support payments and plan on traveling out of the country, think again. The State Department will start revoking passports from individuals who owe more than $2,500 in child support payments. This enforcement is based on a 1996 law that has rarely been implemented. The revocation process will be conducted jointly with the Department of Health and Human Services, targeting those who owe child support. Once the debt is settled, individuals can regain eligibility for a U.S. passport. California is the first in the nation to help families welcoming newborns to hundreds of free diapers before leaving the hospital under a first-in-the-nation program announced by Governor Gavin Newsom. The initiative will start at around 70 hospitals serving low-income patients and will expand statewide. The state allocated $7.4 million last year and an additional $12.5 million this year for the program, providing each infant with 400 diapers. The program aims to alleviate the financial burden on families and ensure newborns have a healthy start in life. California's initiative follows similar efforts in Tennessee and Delaware to provide free diapers to low-income families. I'm Kevin Brown on your home for Black News First, the Black Information Network.
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9: You went to JCPenney to find those summer fashion staples, like shorts and tees from A&A in St. John's Bay. 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
16: 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Virginia State Senator Eloise Lucas is responding after the FBI raided her Portsmouth office Wednesday. Lucas, a Black Democrat and ally of Governor Abigail Spanberger, said on social media the raid, quote, fits a clear pattern, end quote, of the administration trying to intimidate and silence critics. She also pointed to Virginia voters recently rejecting what she called President Trump's effort to manipulate the 2026 midterm elections, saying she was proud to help lead that fight. A nearby cannabis dispensary co-owned by Lucas was also searched, and at least three people were taken into custody. No additional details about the raids have been released. Virginia's Black House Speaker Don Scott says State Senator Eloise Lucas is upbeat after the FBI raided her Portsmouth office and a cannabis business she owns. Speaking with Wavy News 10, Scott said he has spoken with Lucas and that she wants to speak out more, but is following her attorney's advice.
8: Please, this whole thing is just theater. If you see, she was not charged with anything. She was surprised to see the whole theatrical people pulling up in tanks and military outfits. And, you know, this is an 82-year-old grandmother who has survived Jim Crow, massive resistance, and now the second coming of Donald Trump.
16: Scott confirmed Lucas has not been charged with anything and called the raid theatrical. He also pushed back on claims that Lucas had been under investigation during the Biden administration, saying the report appeared aimed at giving the raid legitimacy. Several Virginia schools and colleges are dealing with possible issues involving Canvas after an apparent cybersecurity breach. A message from a group calling itself Shiny Hunters threatened to leak data from multiple institutions, including Virginia Beach City Public Schools, Old Dominion University, HBCU Virginia State University, and local HBCU Hampton University. Virginia Beach school officials say there was unauthorized access to some student and staff information, and impacted students will not be penalized for missed assignments. Virginia's ban on openly carrying some firearms in certain cities is expanding statewide starting July 1st. The change follows a judge's ruling that found the old law unconstitutional because it only applied in certain places, including majority Black cities like Richmond, Chesapeake, and Newport News. Richmond Democratic Senator Mike Jones says the previous law created uneven enforcement and contributed to, quote, driving while Black, end quote, concerns. Governor Abigail Spanberger signed the new law late last month. And Newport News is scaling back capacity for Noodle, the Thinkers Convention, which will feature Chance the Rapper over Memorial Day weekend. City leaders originally expected up to 30 to 40,000 people, but public safety officials reduced capacity to 8,000. Free general admission tickets are now sold out, while VIP tickets remain available for purchase. For more on these stories, plus international, national, state, and local news impacting the Black community, listen to the Black Information Network on the iHeartRadio app or log on to BINnews.com. 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I'm Amber Payton on your home for Black News First, Norfolk's BIN 92.1, the Black Information Network.
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16: Hi, I'm Amber Payton from the Black Information Network. Every headline you hear from us starts with one question. How does this affect our community? We don't just report what's happening. We explain what it means for Black families, Black businesses, and Black futures. From city halls to Capitol Hill, if it matters to you, it matters to us. Because the Black experience is not a sidebar. It's the main story, and it deserves to be told with clarity and respect. Stay informed, stay connected, turn us on, and turn up the truth. With Black News First, this is the Black Information Network.
22: The opinions, beliefs, and viewpoints expressed in this commentary are those of the author and do not necessarily represent those of BIN and its founding partners and employees.
25: They don't debate Black conservatives. They try to erase them. I'm James T. Harris, and I have something to say. There's a pattern in American politics that doesn't get nearly enough attention. If you're Black and conservative, you're not debated. You're dismissed. You're told you're not really Black. You're labeled a puppet. You're treated like a traitor to your identity. And the people doing it, they call themselves champions of tolerance. We saw it again after the Supreme Court struck down race-based congressional districting in Louisiana. Instead of debating the decision, critics went after Clarence Thomas, not for his reasoning, but for who he is. Protest signs invoked Thurgood Marshall, as if Black Americans are required to think the same across generations. That's not respect. That's control. And it's nothing new. When Thomas was nominated, critics didn't just oppose him, they demeaned him, questioned his worth, stripped him of individuality. Fast forward to today, and the script hasn't changed. On The View, Joy Behar suggested he didn't stick up for his own. She said the same about Tim Scott. Think about that. The same voices that claim to fight stereotypes, enforcing one. And when Black conservatives push back, the attacks escalate. Cory Booker and others claim the court's decision will disenfranchise Black voters, but no one lost the right to vote. No polling place closed, no ballot denied, no voice silenced. What they're really saying is this: if Black voters don't produce the outcomes they want, the system must be broken. That's not democracy, that's expectation. Black conservatives aren't erasing representation. They're expanding it. They're saying, we are not a monolith. We are not owned. We are free to think, free to choose, free to disagree, even when it's unpopular. And that is what they fear most. I'm James T. Harris for the Black Information Network.
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26: Here's what's trending this hour. The American Red Cross is offering incentives this month to encourage people to donate blood and platelets. 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I'm Bree Wood with What's Trending.
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27: Florida A&M University is making history once again.

soldiers. The surprise announcement happened during FAMU's spring commencement ceremony and was delivered by FAMU alum Omar Golf, who is now a senior executive for the Head & Shoulders brand. Dupe has

0: influence of black college marching bands on mainstream entertainment and music culture. Supporters say the moment is bigger than one endorsement deal. It reflects the growing national investment in HBCU talent. With the latest in HBCU news, I'm Morgan Wood on the Black Information Network.
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1: We begin with the onslaught of reactions to a new law on the books in Tennessee.
3: It seems unfair the way they did it and at this particular time. It does.
4: Because it's taking the voting power from the blacks in that district.
1: The law impacts how communities across the state are represented in Congress. In Memphis, a city that is predominantly black, had been contained with a single congressional district. A change is underway, dividing and spreading across three separate districts, now under a recently approved map.
5: Ayes 25, nays 5.
6: House Bill 7003, 7003, having received a constitutional majority, I declare it passed.
1: Memphis is being viewed as the focal point of the debate, but the impact stretches well beyond the city limits.
2: In Charlotte, North Carolina, we are learning that a medical examination has revealed the black man charged in the stabbing death of Arena Zarutska is incompetent to stand trial at the federal level. WCNC is reporting DeCarlos Brown has been deemed too mentally ill and impaired to understand the consequences of a criminal case against him. The station spoke with a criminal attorney, Mark Jetton, who is not involved with the case.
7: Mentally, you have to be able to make informed decisions with yourself and your lawyer, understand the evidence that comes out. So if you're not competent to stand trial, the trial can't go forward.
2: Prosecutors and Brown's defense agree Brown is incompetent, but a competency hearing will be required for the court to affirm the findings. A black father in Texas who shot and killed a man attempting to steal his car while his family was inside will not face charges. His actions have been deemed as self-defense. Video footage of the incident shows the father protecting his family from the carjacker. Police confirm the father's actions were in self-defense, as the carjacker had crashed into vehicles and attempted to break into others.
1: There are more calls to end a program in Los Angeles, California that gives free needles to drug users. Norm Langer owns the famous Langer's Deli across from MacArthur Park, where the needles are given out.
8: All we are doing by giving out needles is, number one, attracting more people that we didn't have before, and number two, fighting a never-ending battle of helping people shoot up.
1: MacArthur Park was the site of a massive drug bust this week. Los Angeles Black Mayor Karen Bass said she'll end the needle program. And finally, Black Spelman College Interim President and Chair Rosalind Brewer is receiving an honorary Doctor of Laws degree during Howard University's 158th commencement ceremony. Brewer, a renowned corporate executive, emphasizes the importance of HBCUs in shaping the next generation of black leaders. She highlights the holistic education provided by HBCUs, preparing students not just academically, but also for life. I'm Mike Moore, along with Nicole Deal, on your home for 24/7 News, the Black Information Network.
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10: It's hard for me to understand the Supreme Court's rationale. I understand we want to get beyond racial issues, but we're not yet at that place.
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0: for masters. Cornerstone University leadership sees the first of its kind program as a way to address gaps in traditional higher education. 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
3: And I'm Mike Moore on your home for 24/7 News, the Black Information Network.
0: The U.S. Supreme Court recently ruled Louisiana's congressional map is unconstitutional, saying it was drawn on the basis of race. Black Louisiana Congressman Cleo Fields represents the 6th congressional district, which is impacted by the ruling, and he is not happy about it.
4: 6 of those justices went out of their way to make the district unconstitutional. The record was very clear. We followed every Supreme Court precedent in the history of the Supreme Court to comply with all of their rulings.
0: According to the U.S. Census Bureau, about 33% of Louisiana's population is Black.
3: Speaking of congressional maps, Tennessee Republicans are passing a map that divides Memphis into multiple districts. The House galleries erupted in screams, chants, sirens, and outrage as the vote was taken. Governor Bill Lee called lawmakers back to redraw the state's maps in direct response to a call from President Donald Trump. Meanwhile, Memphis has a 64% Black population that state Democrats say it politically isolates. Republican leaders say the map was drawn for political expediency and a partisan advantage. In Mississippi, 2 victims of the so-called Goon Squad police brutality attacks have filed separate civil lawsuits against a Rankin County supervisor. It comes after Michael Jenkins and Eddie Parker agreed to a $2.5 million settlement with the Rankin County Sheriff's Office in May of 2025. Court documents allege supervisor Steve Gaines was heard referring to the two Black men as dopers and rapists.
0: And finally, in the Air Force, graduating from boot camp and going through a tapping out ceremony is a tradition. But according to People.com, when no friends or family showed up to tap out Black Airman Joel Usher, a fellow airman stepped up and tapped him out. At that point, it was hard for everyone to hold back the tears, including Usher. And of course, the moment has gone viral. I'm Nicole Deal, along with Mike Moore, on your home for Black News First, the Black Information Network. Your healthy minute is next.
5: Blood work saves lives. Anyone who's ever seen a doctor has probably been asked for a little blood to do some simple lab tests. But lab tests, while they are easy to administer and cost very little, have an impact that is far from simple. A blood test, for example, can alert doctors to the threat of diabetes. The changes in medication and lifestyle that begin with that timely test can give you additional years of eyesight, years of freedom from kidney disease, and more years of healthy life. From spotting the warning signs of a heart attack to diagnosing the threat of breast cancer, lab tests are affecting millions of lives. With even more breakthroughs these days, lab tests are increasingly being used to diagnose illnesses long before painful symptoms develop, and is enabling the use of personalized treatments for every patient. These lab tests that cost a few dollars can save the healthcare system millions of dollars in avoidable surgeries and procedures, saving lives and saving money. And that's your Healthy Minute. I'm Mike Island on the Black Information Network.
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7: BIN News this hour. I'm Doug Davis. Coming up,
9: it's our life support.
7: The Iran ceasefire hangs in the balance as President Trump rejects Iran's proposal to end the war. Plus,
10: I feel like you're ready to put me back in that cotton field again.
7: Black lawmakers and activists are pushing back against Alabama as the state is set to pass a new congressional map that locks out black political representation. And Cole Allen, the biracial man who faces four felony counts for trying to kill President Trump at the White House Correspondents' Dinner, was in court today. Details on what went down coming up, but first, here's BIN News Now.
11: Black Los Angeles Mayor Karen Bass is getting criticism for backing out of a Fox LA mayoral forum. The mayor's announcement comes just days after having debated Spencer Pratt and City Councilwoman Nithya Raman, with some polls showing Pratt to be the winner.
12: For example, homelessness was going up year after year, and under my watch, it is the first time we've had a decrease in street homelessness.
11: Organizers say she had confirmed she would attend, but Bass says she'll be in Sacramento. A Louisiana Senate committee is still working to redraw the state's congressional map after the U.S. Supreme Court struck down one of its two majority black districts. Several proposals are being considered, including plans that could remove one or both majority black districts. And Washington, D.C.'s black mayor Muriel Bowser says she's approaching a graduation of her own as she prepares to leave office. Bowser spoke at HBCU Howard University and UDC's commencements, telling graduates she's entering a new chapter but has no plans to quit. She also received honorary degrees from both schools. I'm Amber Payton with BIN News Now. Back to you, Doug.
7: All right. Happy Monday, and thanks for staying with us. President Trump today, flanked by Medicaid and Medicare administrators during a news briefing on maternal health care, said that the fragile ceasefire with Iran is now in jeopardy.
9: Dr. Oz, life support is not a good thing. Do you agree?
13: Bad prognostic.
9: I would say the ceasefire is on massive life support, where the doctor walks in and says, sir, your loved one has approximately a 1% chance of living.
7: Trump rejected Iran's counterproposal, which calls for the U.S. to end hostilities across the region, to remove U.S. sanctions on Iranian oil sales, to lift the U.S. blockade on ports, to unfreeze Iranian assets and war reparations.
9: It's unbelievably weak, I would say. I would call it the weakest after reading that piece of garbage they sent us. I didn't even finish reading it. They said, I'm not going to waste my time reading it. I would say it's one of the weakest right now. It's our life support.
7: And this is bad news for black families who are directly affected by the war. Gas prices are draining wallets, costs are rising, and black service members are at risk due to the conflict. Trump is expected to press China later this week to use its influence with Iran. Meanwhile, in Alabama, state lawmakers have passed a new congressional map that black voting rights advocates say could roll back gains after the courts forced Alabama to create a second black majority district. Here's a clip of black Alabama leaders speaking out against the new map at a town hall courtesy of WSFA by way of MS Now.
14: We must be reminded that civil rights is never secured permanently.
15: I'm sick and tired of messing it with us. I'm tired of them messing with us. Whether it's DEI or whether we're talking about affirmative action, all of these pieces to undermine the community.
10: I feel like you're ready to put me back in that cotton field again.
7: They say the new map is designed to undo the impact of the 2023 court-ordered redistricting plan, where the U.S. Supreme Court ruled in a case that Alabama had unlawfully packed black voters into a single district. Advocates are voicing their concerns to the Supreme Court today. And finally, the man accused in the Trump assassination case at the White House Correspondents' Dinner is challenging the prosecution. Cole Allen has pleaded not guilty and is pushing to disqualify the acting attorney general and D.C. AG Jeanine Pirro from the case. The 31-year-old self-identified biracial American faces four felony counts. His lawyer will likely try to remove the U.S. Attorney's office from the case, saying that there may be a conflict of interest. Authorities say Allen ran through a security checkpoint targeting administration officials at the event. His next court date set for June 29th. Stay connected and subscribe and follow BIN News this hour, wherever you get your podcasts. I'm Doug Davis for the Black Information Network.
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11: 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Norfolk's BIN 92.1, the Black Information Network. Virginia State Senator L. Louise Lucas is responding after the FBI raided her Portsmouth office Wednesday. Lucas, a Black Democrat and ally of Governor Abigail Spanberger, said on social media the raid, quote, fits a clear pattern, end quote, of the administration trying to intimidate and silence critics. She also pointed to Virginia voters recently rejecting what she called President Trump's effort to manipulate the 2026 midterm elections, saying she was proud to help lead that fight. A nearby cannabis dispensary co-owned by Lucas was also searched, and at least three people were taken into custody. No additional details about the raids have been released. Virginia's Black House Speaker Don Scott says State Senator L. Louise Lucas is upbeat after the FBI raided her Portsmouth office and a cannabis business she owns. Speaking with Wavy News 10, Scott said he has spoken with Lucas and that she wants to speak out more, but is following her attorney's advice.
16: I believe this whole thing is just theater. If you see, she was not charged with anything. She was surprised to see the whole theatrical people pulling up in tanks and military outfits. And, you know, this is an 82-year-old grandmother who has survived Jim Crow, massive resistance, and now the second coming of Donald Trump.
11: Scott confirmed Lucas has not been charged with anything and called the raid theatrical. He also pushed back on claims that Lucas had been under investigation during the Biden administration, saying the report appeared aimed at giving the raid legitimacy. Several Virginia schools and colleges are dealing with possible issues involving cannabis after an apparent cybersecurity breach. A message from a group calling itself Shiny Hunters threatened to leak data from multiple institutions, including Virginia Beach City Public Schools, Old Dominion University, HBCU Virginia State University, and local HBCU Hampton University. Virginia Beach school officials say there was unauthorized access to some student and staff information, and impacted students will not be penalized for missed assignments. Virginia's ban on openly carrying some firearms in certain cities is expanding statewide starting July 1st. The change follows a judge's ruling that found the old law unconstitutional because it only applied in certain places, including majority Black cities like Richmond, Chesapeake, and Newport News. Richmond Democratic Senator Mike Jones says the previous law created uneven enforcement and contributed to, quote, driving while Black, end quote, concerns. Governor Abigail Spanberger signed the new law late last month. And Newport News is scaling back capacity for Noodle, the Thinkers Convention, which will feature Chance the Rapper over Memorial Day weekend. City leaders originally expected up to 30 to 40,000 people, but public safety officials reduced capacity to 8,000. Free general admission tickets are now sold out, while VIP tickets remain available for purchase. 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I'm Amber Payton on your home for Black News First, Norfolk's BIN 92.1, the Black Information Network.
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23: 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The jobless rate rose to 4.7% in March, more than a full point higher than a year ago.
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25: Inflation is out of control, and he promised on day one the prices of eggs and all groceries were going to start coming down.
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26: The opinions, beliefs, and viewpoints expressed in this commentary are those of the author and do not necessarily represent those of BIN and its founding partners and employees. Now it's time to bring the funk with Roland S. Martin.
27: A lot of the issues that we see right now with the attacks on Black political power and the Voting Rights Act was because Democrats did not act when we told them to act. And as Bishop William Barber said on Roland Martin Unfiltered, a lot of Black organizations were quiet when others were demanding action be taken to codify the law.
28: I think that right now, too, we have to have what we call the AI moment in the Bible. And Joshua, when Joshua lost the battle, God said, check your camp out.
27: Boom.
28: It's not your enemy. Check your camp. Now, I'm going to say this. People are going to get pissed off, but that's all right. Anybody, Black or white, in the congressional caucus, civil rights organization, whatever, that did not join us in 2020 when we said the only way we pass COVID relief, particularly the corporation part of it, is to read the pass the John Lewis Voting Rights Act law and Living Wages simultaneously. There were people that that turned away from that, told people not to mobilize, said we'll come back to it, we'll give Manchin what he wanted out of Tennessee. Manchin promised us he was going to do something, and we knew it was a lie then. And there's got to be some repentance. I'm not saying we're going to beat up on folk forever, but folk, we got to own some of this stuff is of our own doing as well.
27: Yeah.
28: Now, once we do that, Roland, we can't have no 45% turnout no more in the Black community. No more. We just can't. We can't have the remaining majority Black districts that are still existing You have to run like you are losing. You have to turn up the vote and turn out the vote. We can't have 60% or 50% of our people staying home. Never again. We need 10 years of massive mobilization in the black community.
27: He's absolutely right. I'm Roland Martin of the Black Information Network.
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11: Here's what's trending this hour. President Trump says the ceasefire with Iran is barely holding in place. He made the comment to reporters in the Oval Office Monday morning. This comes after he rejected Iran's response to a U.S. proposal to end the war over the weekend. Parts of the Gulf and southeast coast are set to be drenched in rain today. Parts of Louisiana, Mississippi, Alabama, and Georgia have already picked up 3 to 6 inches of rain, setting the stage for additional flash flooding. And President Trump says he's looking to suspend the federal gas tax. I'm Amber Payton, and that's what's trending.
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0: The second round of the NBA playoffs continues.
3: The Knicks have been an excellent road team. 3-1 on the road in the playoffs thus far.
0: All of this as the Milwaukee Bucks will make a decision on star forward Atene Tuncumpo. The team wants the decision made before next month's NBA draft. Atene Tuncumpo has spent his entire 13-year career with Milwaukee, winning 2 league MVP awards and the 2021 NBA championship.
4: It'll be Howard and Reese to jump things up.
0: Following a new CBA and off-season headlines, the WNBA season is underway. The Minnesota Lynx top draft pick, Olivia Miles, is getting the attention of WNBA office execs. A survey of league general managers indicate the point guard is the leading candidate for Rookie of the Year. The Las Vegas Aces, New York Liberty, and Atlanta Dream got the most votes for WNBA champion prediction. Asia Wilson is the frontrunner as a repeat as MVP. Get your sports at 14 and 44 past each and every hour. I'm Ray Harris on the Black Information Network.
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6: Well, rapper Kodak Black has been arrested in Central Florida on a felony drug trafficking charge. Court records show the 28-year-old, whose real name is Bill Capri, was taken into custody by the Orange County Sheriff's Office and is accused of trafficking MDMA. He's currently being held without bond while awaiting a court hearing. The arrest comes just months after Capri was honored in his hometown of Pompano Beach for his charitable work in the community. And Usher is launching a new internship program aimed at opening doors in the entertainment industry. Through his New Look Foundation and the Boys and Girls Clubs of Greater Detroit, 10 young adults from Detroit and Atlanta will get hands-on experience working behind the scenes on his upcoming tour. Interns will train in areas like production, wardrobe, and operations. Usher says the goal is to turn access into real career pathways.
26: And in celebrity birthdays, we're wishing a very happy birthday to actor Mekhi Phifer. He turns 51. Also, rapper and singer Rico Nasty turns 29. And legendary Grammy-winning R&B and disco singer Thelma Houston is 80. With the latest in entertainment at 17 and 47 minutes past each hour, I'm Bree Wood on the Black Information Network, your home for Black news first.
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0: down, make it stand up. 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
3: I'm Esther Dillard on your home for 24/7 news. The Black Information Network. Hear your top stories. The State Department is set to revoke passports of thousands of parents with unpaid child support debt. A Black Miami teenager who admitted to stabbing her boyfriend to death 2 years ago is sentenced to 17 years behind bars. And Maryland's first Black governor, Wes Moore, held a special ceremony unveiling a new highway marker in Prince George's County. The sign recognizes Maryland's House of Reformation. That's a facility also known as Boys Village, where Black boys, many as young as 5 years old, were sent there for rehabilitation. Many endured abuse and forced labor, and hundreds never made it out alive. They were buried, many in unmarked graves, in a wooded area on the property dating back to the 1800s.
4: Loving your country does not mean pretending like the awful and dark and bad spots did not happen. It means being able to embrace everything, flaws and all, and say that every day is an opportunity for us to be better.
3: Maryland lawmakers passed legislation this year setting up a commission to determine how to preserve the graveyard and honor those buried there. The governor has committed $1 million over 4 years for the project. Virginia voters thought they had the final word, but the state's highest court just overruled them. The Virginia Supreme Court strikes down a redistricting referendum that voters passed last month, ruling the proposal was submitted in a way that violated the state's constitution's intervening election requirement. The court also denied a Democratic request to pause an earlier ruling that blocked the referendum results from being certified. The congressional maps for now stay as they are. Your wallet is feeling stressed because of the gas pump, and fast food chains are feeling it too. Restaurant business editor-in-chief Jonathan May says major chains are doubling down on value meals and chasing viral social media moments to win over cash-strapped customers. With gas prices up nearly $1.40 a gallon from last year and the national average sitting at $4.55, customers are watching every dollar. McDonald's, Burger King, and Taco Bell are reporting strong early sales, but Papa John's and Shake Shack are not faring as well. And finally, a Black woman from St. Louis who once booked Janet Jackson for the Abu Dhabi Grand Prix is now turning her global playbook into a roadmap for everyday entrepreneurs. Janira Moore, founder of Renaissance Global, says the 2026 FIFA World Cup is the biggest wealth opportunity most small businesses don't even know is coming. Here's more.
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8: You went to JCPenney to find those summer fashion staples, like shorts and tees from A&A in St. John's Bay. 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
11: More Americans are now turning to artificial intelligence to answer one of the biggest money questions of their lives. Can I actually afford to retire? New research shows 1 in 5 Americans are already using AI tools like ChatGPT for financial advice, including retirement planning. And for many people, it's easy to see why. Americans say they know what to expect from work. Americans say they now expect to work for about 4 years longer than they want to because of rising costs and not having enough saved. Right now, the median retirement account balance in America is just around $40,000. But workers say they believe that they'll need closer to $1.5 million to retire comfortably. Experts say AI can help people do basic retirement calculations, estimate savings goals, and even run investment projections. But financial experts also warn these chatbots can miss major details like taxes, healthcare costs, long-term care, and complicated Social Security rules. So while AI may help people start planning, experts say you probably shouldn't trust a chatbot alone with your entire retirement future. With Money News at 24 and 54 minutes past each hour, I'm Mimi Brown on your home for Black News First, the Black Information Network.
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3: And I'm Esther Dillard on your home for 24/7 News, the Black Information Network.
12: We start with the aftermath of this week's devastating Mississippi tornado. In Franklin County, Reverend Purnell, who's a Black man, says he and his family lost everything after their mobile home flipped several times, tossing him and several children out, also trapping his wife inside. Now, she was freed and later brought to the hospital, according to WJTV. As if that wasn't enough pain, Purnell says he was left heartbroken when he tried to ask for help at a local store. He teared up, speaking to WJTV.
13: I got up this morning, went to Walmart to get my grandson some shoes and clothes that he had them with his drawers on. My daughter, she had got her dress ripped. She was barefooted. I went to Walmart and I was upset. Couldn't, you know, shop. I asked the lady, would she please just help me, you know, find some items. And she told me that was her job.
3: To Louisiana, where a jury convicted a self-proclaimed pastor in connection with sexually abusing teenage boys. Police say Terry Reed would minister to young men at his home. Prosecutors say the Black pastor was using Bible verses and scripture to justify his sexual behavior with them. And a newly elected Black clerk in New Orleans was blocked from taking office, and his name is Calvin Duncan. Despite the controversy surrounding his case, the woman now running the newly merged Orleans Parish Criminal and Civil Clerk Divisions says the system is still operating smoothly. Chelsea Richard Napoleon says she retained the existing criminal clerk staff under Senate Bill 256, and things are moving without disruption. She does, however, warn that funding could become a challenge down the road.
14: We need an opportunity to look at the financial condition of what was the clerk of criminal court's office and then start to make some decisions.
12: Black Dallas Mayor Eric Johnson says the annual Mayor's Back to School Fair will happen August 7th. The free event helps Dallas families with school supplies, dental checkups, and even haircuts for the kids. For more information on these stories, plus international, national, state, and local news impacting the Black community, listen to the Black Information Network on the iHeartRadio app or log on to BINnews.com. I'm Tammy Eswick along with Esther Dillard on your home for Black News First, the Black Information Network. 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
15: Ahead of the Mother's Day holiday, President Trump honored mothers who have lost children. He delivered remarks from the White House Rose Garden Friday afternoon.
16: I got to know so many of you during my first days of running. I got to know you and I got to love you. But we want to thank you for being here. Mother's Day is one of the great days. I always think so fondly of my mother. I had a wonderful mother.
15: Trump hosted mothers of children killed by illegal immigrants, as well as mothers of military service members who died while serving.
16: A number of the angel moms who saw their precious children stolen from them by the open border policies of the radical left. Open borders, I call them stupid borders, not open. I call them stupid borders.
15: The president touted actions he has taken during his time back in office aimed at stopping illegal immigration. That's your Washington Roundup. I'm Morgan Wood on the Black Information Network, your home for Black news first.
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18: I'm Amber Payton with BIN News Now. President Trump says he's considering suspending the federal gas tax as gas prices continue to climb.
19: As soon as this is over with Iran, as soon as it's over, you're going to see gasoline and oil drop like a rock.
18: Suspending the 18-cent per gallon tax would require approval from Congress. The Los Angeles County Federation of Labor is targeting Spencer Pratt in a new attack ad. The group calls him, quote, the last thing Los Angeles needs, end quote, and criticizes his stance on homelessness, a subject Black Mayor Karen Bassis has improved under her watch. Pratt, a registered Republican running as an independent, says the mayor's race should not be about party politics. And Rolling Loud took over Orlando with a packed lineup and a surprise appearance from 12-year-old Northwest, the daughter of rapper Kanye West and Kim Kardashian. The festival was headlined by Don Toliver, Playboi Carti, and Ken Carson. Get BIN News Now on demand 24/7 on the iHeartRadio app.
20: I'm Kevin Brown, and you're home for 24/7 News, the Black Information Network. There will be a new U.S. congressional map favoring Republicans in all 9 districts ahead of the midterm elections as a result of the Tennessee Supreme Court. A new map and bill expected to be signed by Governor Bill Lee splits the state's last majority-minority district in Memphis across 3 seats. Democrats plan to challenge the map, citing concerns over racial demographics. The redistricting effort, influenced by President Trump, aims to maximize the partisan advantage, drawing criticism and protests. The new map could eliminate Democratic representation in Congress from Tennessee. Soaring gasoline prices have forced fast food chains to lean more heavily into their value menus to try to lure customers.
21: Value is a very big deal right now. The low-income consumer is really pressured by inflation. About 3 in 10 visits are based on some form of deal.
20: Restaurant business editor-in-chief Jonathan May says those companies are also paying close attention to what's going viral on social media as they try to entice customers to spend their limited dollars with them. It comes as gasoline prices are up $1.40 a gallon from a year ago, with AAA putting the nationwide average price at just under $4.55. McDonald's, Burger King, and Taco Bell are reporting strong sales to start the year, but other chains, including Papa John's and Shake Shack, have not done as well. May says big restaurant chains are doing what they can to attract cash-strapped consumers. The trial of former Miami Dolphins wide receiver Tyreek Hill and the social media influencer who broke her leg in 2023 was back on the witness stand for a second day. Sophie Hall described feeling his body impact hers during football drills at his Southwest Ranch's home.
22: And immediately, I feel a pain through my, like, towards my knee. And then just lose my breath. And I immediately collapse and fall on my butt.
20: Hall admitted on the witness stand that she and Hill had a sexual relationship. She even stayed at Hill's home for days while suffering the injury. Hill denies the allegations and claims she tripped over a dog while playing football. Hall is suing for compensatory and punitive damages. If you're behind on your child support payments and plan on traveling out of the country, think again. The State Department will start revoking passports from individuals who owe more than $2,500 in child support payments. This enforcement is based on a 1996 law that has rarely been implemented. The revocation process will be conducted jointly with the Department of Health and Human Services, targeting those who owe child support. Once the debt is settled, individuals can regain eligibility for a U.S. passport. California is the first in the nation to help families welcoming newborns to hundreds of free diapers before leaving the hospital under a first-in-the-nation program announced by Governor Gavin Newsom. The initiative will start at around 70 hospitals serving low-income patients and will expand statewide. The state allocated $7.4 million last year and an additional $12.5 million this year for the program, providing each infant with 400 diapers. The program aims to alleviate the financial burden on families and ensure newborns have a healthy start in life. California's initiative follows similar efforts in Tennessee and Delaware to provide free diapers to low-income families. I'm Kevin Brown on your home for Black News First, the Black Information Network.
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8: You went to JCPenney to find those summer fashion staples, like shorts and tees from A&A in St. John's Bay. 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
4: 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Virginia State Senator Eloise Lucas is responding after the FBI raided her Portsmouth office Wednesday. Lucas, a Black Democrat and ally of Governor Abigail Spanberger, said on social media the raid, quote, fits a clear pattern, end quote, of the administration trying to intimidate and silence critics. She also pointed to Virginia voters recently rejecting what she called President Trump's effort to manipulate the 2026 midterm elections, saying she was proud to help lead that fight. A nearby cannabis dispensary co-owned by Lucas was also searched, and at least three people were taken into custody. No additional details about the raids have been released. Virginia's Black House Speaker Don Scott says State Senator Eloise Lucas is upbeat after the FBI raided her Portsmouth office and a cannabis business she owns. Speaking with Wavy News 10, Scott said he has spoken with Lucas and that she wants to speak out more, but is following her attorney's advice.
5: I believe this whole thing is just theater. If you see, she was not charged with anything. She was surprised to see the whole theatrical people pulling up in tanks and military outfits. And, you know, this is an 82-year-old grandmother who has survived Jim Crow, massive resistance, and now the second coming of Donald Trump.
4: Scott confirmed Lucas has not been charged with anything and called the raid theatrical. He also pushed back on claims that Lucas had been under investigation during the Biden administration, saying the report appeared aimed at giving the raid legitimacy. Several Virginia schools and colleges are dealing with possible issues involving Canvas after an apparent cybersecurity breach. A message from a group calling itself Shiny Hunters threatened to leak data from multiple institutions, including Virginia Beach City Public Schools, Old Dominion University, HBCU Virginia State University, and local HBCU Hampton University. Virginia Beach school officials say there was unauthorized access to some student and staff information, and impacted students will not be penalized for missed assignments. Virginia's ban on openly carrying some firearms in certain cities is expanding statewide starting July 1st. The change follows a judge's ruling that found the old law unconstitutional because it only applied in certain places, including majority Black cities like Richmond, Chesapeake, and Newport News. Richmond Democratic Senator Mike Jones says the previous law created uneven enforcement and contributed to, quote, driving while Black, end quote, concerns. Governor Abigail Spanberger signed the new law late last month. And Newport News is scaling back capacity for Noodle, the Thinkers Convention, which will feature Chance the Rapper over Memorial Day weekend. City leaders originally expected up to 30 to 40,000 people, but public safety officials reduced capacity to 8,000. Free general admission tickets are now sold out, while VIP tickets remain available for purchase. 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
12: Cell phones have been an integral part of connecting our modern world. But did you know a Black nuclear engineer pioneered the technology for them? Henry Thomas Sampson was born in 1934 in Jackson, Mississippi. He earned his bachelor's degree in chemical engineering from Purdue University in 1956, followed by his master's degree from UCLA in 1961 and his PhD shortly after. In 1971, Henry Sampson created the gamma Electric Cell. It's a device which produces long-lasting power to satellites. Samson's innovation caught the attention of the Motorola company, which then placed his patented technology into their telephones. This eventually led to the very first telephone calls being made using cell phones. Henry Samson passed on June 4th, 2015. His genius and Black excellence helped create the globally connected world we share today. This is Tammy Eswick for the Black Information Network.
3: 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I'm Mike Strautmanis, and my history lives here.
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4: Here's what's trending this hour. The man accused of opening fire at the White House Correspondents' Dinner in Washington, D.C. has pleaded not guilty to all charges. Cole Allen entered his plea Monday on charges that include attempting to assassinate President Trump. Memorial Day travel is slated to set a new record this year. AAA says officials project that 45 million Americans will travel at least 50 miles from home between May 21st to the 25th for the Memorial Day holiday. And President Trump is unveiling new maternal health care resources. I'm Amber Payton, and that's what's trending.
2: 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Here's Morgan Wood.
9: Maryland's oldest historically Black university is making tough cuts to close a growing budget gap. Bowie State University will eliminate 79 positions as it works to address an estimated $18 million deficit for the upcoming fiscal year. University leaders say the reductions come through a mix of layoffs, reorganization, and unfulfilled vacancies, driven by declining enrollment, rising costs, and reduced state and federal funding. Officials say the goal is to stabilize the school's finances without compromising its long-term mission. Bowie State University leaders also emphasize the cuts are not a reflection of staff performance, but of broader structural challenges impacting higher

0: left us with a legacy of songs. I'm Bill Black, and that's another Bet You Didn't Know Music Fact on the Black Information Network.
1: I'm Esther Dillard on your home for 24/7 news, the Black Information Network. Here are your top stories. California will lead the nation in providing free diapers to newborns. A Black Philadelphia crossing guard is being hailed as a hero after jumping in to save a life when a carjacker crashed nearby. And Tennessee lawmaker Justin Pearson offers fiery words inside the Tennessee General Assembly, declaring that Republicans' new maps that split the state's only majority Black district into three districts are racist.
2: We are here because this Republican Party has to seek to steal elections and seats because the president and the party have refused to address the pain, the suffering, and the struggling of everyday Tennesseans. This is about attacking, targeting, and cracking District 9 into pieces for more political and racial dominance and white supremacy in the state of Tennessee.
1: Meanwhile, in Louisiana,
3: shut it down! Shut it down! Shut it down! Shut it down! Shut it down!
1: That's the sound outside a packed Senate hearing room in Baton Rouge Friday, where lawmakers debated four bills that could eliminate one or both of Louisiana's majority Black congressional districts. The U.S. Supreme Court struck down one of those districts, ruling it was unconstitutional, drawn along racial lines. But civil rights advocates and current and former members of Congress showed up to fight back. Congressman Troy Carter was among them.
4: What kind of democracy do we want to leave for our children? What do we want history to say about us 100 years from now?
1: Carter and Congressman Cleo Fields were flanked by two other former lawmakers, all elected from majority Black districts. WVUE noted a sobering fact. Louisiana has elected only four Black men to Congress since slavery. On the other side, Republican Senator Jay Morris, who authored a map, told the committee he drew the lines without considering race. That's when things got heated.
5: Now you want to reduce the number of African-American congressional representation in the state of Louisiana. That's what either one of your bills are intended to do.
6: No, that's not the intent.
5: That's not the intent, but that would be the outcome.
6: Maybe.
1: The exchange grew so intense, the committee chairman called a recess. No votes were taken Friday. Also in Alabama, Republicans are racing to redraw the political map literally. The state filed an emergency petition with the U.S. Supreme Court last Friday asking to use the new congressional map for the 2026 midterm primaries. The move comes as the Supreme Court struck down Louisiana's map as an unconstitutional racial gerrymander, a ruling that sent several GOP-controlled states scrambling to redraw their own districts. And finally, at just 18 years old, a young Black woman is already making history in healthcare. Black Enterprise reports Demetria Coley graduates from Florida State University's College of Nursing this month, becoming the youngest person ever to do so. Coley was homeschooled by her father, earned an associate's degree at 15, and completed clinical training in neonatal care. She dedicates the milestone to her late mother, a nurse, who passed away from cancer in 2020. I'm Esther Dillard on your home for Black News First, the Black Information Network.
7: Keeping you informed.
8: Florida's unemployment rate is rising again. The jobless rate rose to 4.7% in March, more than a full point higher than a year ago.
7: Keeping you engaged.
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12: If you've been waiting on lower interest rates to finally bring your credit card bill down, car payments, or mortgage costs, Bank of America says you may be waiting a little longer. The bank now predicts the Federal Reserve may not cut interest rates until the second half of 2027. And here's what that means for you. Inflation is still too high, gas prices keep climbing because of the Iran war, and the job market remains strong enough that the feds don't feel pressure to lower borrowing costs yet. That means everyday debt is likely to stay expensive. Credit cards, car loans, mortgages, all of it could remain high for another year or more as the feds try to keep inflation under control. And economists say AI is becoming part of the equation, too, with companies using automation to cut costs while also increasing demand for expensive tech and software, adding even more pressure to prices.

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3: I'm Tammy Eswick.
4: And I'm Esther Dillard on your home for 24/7 news, the Black Information Network.
3: Tennessee's only majority Black congressional district is now at the center of a new court battle, with the NAACP of Tennessee vowing to fight tooth and nail. They filed a lawsuit to stop state leaders from eliminating the district, calling the move a direct attack on democracy. The suit, according to Fox 17, points to a state law that only allows redistricting every 10 years following the census. Here's the NAACP.
5: And that law has been in place since the 1970s.
3: But the issue is lawmakers repealed that law, according to Fox 17, during this special session, something that critics say was an illegal move. And that's why they're asking the courts to step in.
4: An Alabama judge sentenced a Black man convicted of killing a 19-year-old over 6 years ago to life in prison. Ibrahim Yazid was found guilty of killing Ania Blanchard, a Southern Union college student. Her family says they're relieved, even though they wanted the death penalty.
3: Well, Black voters are also crying foul as Alabama lawmakers are voting on new maps, diluting the voting power of Black people in two majority Black cities, Mobile and Montgomery. I spoke to U.S. Congresswoman Terry Sewell about the U.S. Supreme Court ruling and how this doesn't just affect who represents you in Congress.
6: This decision was not just about congressional maps. It affects every level of government. Every map that's drawn for a state election, local school board, local election, all of those are now at risk.
4: And finally this week, dozens of people gathered across the country for the National Day of Prayer. It comes as Texas looks into violations of its new law that forces school boards to vote on having voluntary in-school prayer time, and also Ten Commandment displays inside all public school classrooms. NBC News says the state is already looking into almost 30 schools that may be in violation.
3: For more information on these stories, plus international, national, state, and local news impacting the Black community, listen to the Black Information Network on the iHeartRadio app or log on to BINnews.com. I'm Tammy Eswick, along with Esther Dillard, on your home for Black News First, the Black Information Network. 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
7: The CDC says the risk of the Hanta virus to the American public remains very low, despite a growing outbreak linked to the cruise ship MV Hondius traveling through Europe. At least three people have died from suspected infections, while health officials continue monitoring passengers across several countries, including the United States. The World Health Organization has also evacuated multiple people from the ship as a precaution. The CDC says hantavirus is rare and most commonly spreads through.
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9: BIN News this hour. I'm Doug Davis. Coming up,
11: Democrats are going to win the House.
9: A former governor and lifelong Republican weighs in on GOP redistricting efforts. Plus, we hear from Black Pennsylvania Democratic leader Johanna McClinton over a bill that closes a loophole that opened the door for a group to create an all-white housing community. And a Black D.C. man captures a video of a white cop trying to detain him for, get this, adjusting his backpack while walking down a street. But first, here's BIN News Now.
12: Former Miami Dolphins wide receiver Tyreek Hill's civil trial came to an abrupt end Friday after a judge announced he and social media influencer Sophie Hall reached a settlement.
13: And the defendant, Tyreek Hill, has agreed to settle the negligence claim.
12: Hall claimed Hill, who is Black, broke her leg during football drills at his Florida home in 2023. Details of the deal were not released. As Hill left court, he told reporters he was going to Disney World. Maine is mourning civil rights leader Gerald Talbot as the state's first Black legislator. His daughter says he died over the weekend at 94. Talbot was active in the civil rights movement before being elected in 1972 and later spoke openly about facing job discrimination in Portland, Oregon. And rappers Dr. Dre and Snoop Dogg are expanding their spirits line with new hard iced tea and lemonade canned cocktails. The non-carbonated drinks come in four flavors, including peached iced tea and pink lemonade, with tall boy versions also coming soon. I'm Amber Payton with BIN News Now. Back to you, Doug.
9: All right. Thanks and happy Monday. The redistricting battle is unprecedented in modern history. Because of all the mid-decade redrawing of maps, the fight could end up creating more competitive seats than expected for Republicans who are trying to protect their House majority. Former Ohio Governor and Republican John Kasich tells MS Now.
11: Democrats are going to win the House. Frankly, the change in Virginia's, I think it's on the margin. Yeah, I think that the Virginia business means that, you know, there's three or four seats. And by the way, even if they're gerrymandered, you still have to have an election in them.
9: Kasich went on to say that Democratic voters are fired up. The Republicans are not.
11: The economy is not performing as it should. Gas prices are sky high. People don't think Trump's focusing, and Democrats are going to win the House. And it's really about how much they gain rather than do they gain and do they win the House.
9: Democratic moves in California are part of the strategy to gain House seats. There's some litigation going down right now in states like Utah in favor of Democrats, which could change those maps before voters head to the polls. The Supreme Court struck down a redistricting move in New York, so those maps will remain intact for the 2026 midterms. Meanwhile, lawmakers in Pennsylvania narrowly passed a House bill aimed at preventing racially exclusive housing communities, but the future of the bill is unclear. The measure was approved by a narrow vote of 101 to 100 and is designed to close loopholes that have allowed white nationalist groups to create segregated white-only housing communities. Speaker of Pennsylvania's House, African-American Johanna McClinton, tells MS Now.
14: My colleague, Representative Ben Waxman, found out about this, advanced the bill. My other colleague, Representative Malcolm Kenyatta, added a few lines to the bill to also make sure that no matter who you love or how you show up in the world, you too can't be discriminated against.
9: Every Republican in Pennsylvania's House voted no on that, along with one Democrat, and that's Frank Burns. Remember that name? State GOP leaders say they are not in support of white-only housing, but said the bill was amended, as McClinton said, to include the Fairness Act, which adds protections for sexual orientation and gender identity. And finally, a police stop in D.C. is prompting concerns about bias, rights, and the treatment of Black men by law enforcement. Jamari Khalif videotaped an incident where a white D.C. cop tried to detain him for supposedly carrying a gun in his gym bag while he was walking home.
15: I'm going to take a stop report for numbers, okay? You have an ID on you?
16: No.
15: You have no ID?
16: No.
15: You going to give me your name, information?
16: No.
15: So we put a report for the report?
16: No.
15: Copy this. You're free to go now, sir.
9: The D.C. Office of Police Complaints later determined that the white officer and another officer involved violated Khalif's rights. Know the law, people. Know the law. Stay connected and subscribe and follow BIN News this hour wherever you get your podcasts. I'm Doug Davis for the Black Information Network.
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17: You went to JCPenney to find those summer fashion staples, like shorts and tees from A&A in St. John's Bay. 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
12: 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Virginia State Senator L. Louise Lucas is responding after the FBI raided her Portsmouth office Wednesday. Lucas, a Black Democrat and ally of Governor Abigail Spanberger, said on social media the raid, quote, fits a clear pattern, end quote, of the administration trying to intimidate and silence critics. She also pointed to Virginia voters recently rejecting what she called President Trump's effort to manipulate the 2026 midterm elections, saying she was proud to help lead that fight. A nearby cannabis dispensary co-owned by Lucas was also searched, and at least three people were taken into custody. No additional details about the raids have been released. Virginia's Black House Speaker Don Scott says State Senator L. Louise Lucas is upbeat after the FBI raided her Portsmouth office and a cannabis business she owns. Speaking with Wavy News 10, Scott said he has spoken with Lucas and that she wants to speak out more, but is following her attorney's advice.
18: Believe this whole thing is just theater. If you see, she was not charged with anything. She was surprised to see the whole theatrical people pulling up in tanks and military outfits. And, you know, this is an 82-year-old grandmother who has survived Jim Crow, massive resistance, and now the second coming of Donald Trump.
12: Scott confirmed Lucas has not been charged with anything and called the raid theatrical. He also pushed back on claims that Lucas had been under investigation during the Biden administration, saying the report appeared aimed at giving the raid legitimacy. Several Virginia schools and colleges are dealing with possible issues involving cannabis after an apparent cybersecurity breach. A message from a group calling itself Shiny Hunters threatened to leak data from multiple institutions, including Virginia Beach City Public Schools, Old Dominion University, HBCU Virginia State University, and local HBCU Hampton University. Virginia Beach school officials say there was unauthorized access to some student and staff information, and impacted students will not be penalized for missed assignments. Virginia's ban on openly carrying some firearms in certain cities is expanding statewide starting July 1st. The change follows a judge's ruling that found the old law unconstitutional because it only applied in certain places, including majority Black cities like Richmond, Chesapeake, and Newport News. Richmond Democratic Senator Mike Jones says the previous law created uneven enforcement and contributed to, quote, driving while Black, end quote, concerns. Governor Abigail Spanberger signed the new law late last month. And Newport News is scaling back capacity for Noodle, the Thinkers Convention, which will feature Chance the Rapper over Memorial Day weekend. City leaders originally expected up to 30,000 to 40,000 people, but public safety officials reduced capacity to 8,000. Free general admission tickets are now sold out, while VIP tickets remain available for purchase. 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I'm Amber Payton on your home for Black News First, Norfolk's BIN 92.1, the Black Information Network.
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23: In South Carolina, the state's only publicly funded four-year historically black college is launching a fundraising campaign.
1: In the fight for justice.
24: I think this is a form of harassment and it's designed to have a chilling effect on people who would volunteer.
2: And equality.
25: Steve Phillips says instead of focusing on why there are so few black and brown people in positions of power, we should be asking why white men hold so much of it.
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7: The opinions, beliefs, and viewpoints expressed in this commentary are those of the author and do not necessarily represent those of BIN and its founding partners and employees. Now it's time to bring the funk with Roland S. Martin.
26: The Supreme Court decided in the Louisiana v. Calais decision that race cannot be used in creating districts. They now are allowing Louisiana to redraw their congressional districts, even though votings actually take place, which is a contradiction from what they call the Purcell decision, which they used before. In fact, they used the same Purcell decision 3 years ago while they couldn't change their district. It's absolutely confusing. But if you want to understand how dastardly and shameful Republicans are, they are looking at keeping the new congressional district that Representative Cleo Fields is in, and they want to wipe out the black district in New Orleans. Yes, the seat held by Congressman Troy Carter. So they want to split up. Already, the suburbs of New Orleans is under Steve Scalise. Now they want to split up the city of New Orleans. That district is blacker than the other one. This is about defunding black America, stripping black New Orleans of their power. Y'all, you need to see what's going on here. This is why I was so critical of black folks in Louisiana who did not vote in the gubernatorial election, which allowed for Jeff Landry, that MAGA governor, to go in uncontested. And he was running against a black Democrat. Y'all, this is why we keep saying black folks have to vote, because we can't be responding after the fact. We've got to beat these folks before the fact. I'm Roland Martin of the Black Information Network.
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4: Here's what's trending this hour. President Trump says the ceasefire with Iran is barely holding in place. He made the comment to reporters in the Oval Office Monday morning. This comes after he rejected Iran's response to a U.S. proposal to end the war over the weekend. Parts of the Gulf and southeast coast are set to be drenched in rain today. Parts of Louisiana, Mississippi, Alabama, and Georgia have already picked up 3 to 6 inches of rain, setting the stage for additional flash flooding. And President Trump says he's looking to suspend the federal gas tax.
12: I'm Amber Payton, and that's what's trending.
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3: The second round of the NBA playoffs continues.
5: Now the Knicks have been an excellent road team, 3-1 on the road in the playoffs thus far.
3: All of this as the Milwaukee Bucks will make a decision on star forward Atene Tuncumpo. The team wants the decision made before next month's NBA draft. Atene Tuncumpo has spent his entire 13-year career with Milwaukee, winning two league MVP awards and the 2021 NBA championship.
6: It'll be Howard and Reese to jump things up.
3: Following a new CBA and off-season headlines, the WNBA season is underway. The Minnesota Lynx top draft pick, Olivia Miles, is getting the attention of WNBA office execs. A survey of league general managers indicate the point guard is the leading candidate for Rookie of the Year. The Las Vegas Aces, New York Liberty, and Atlanta Dream got the most votes for WNBA champion prediction. Asia Wilson is the front runner as a repeat as MVP.
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7: Comedian Dave Chappelle is sitting down with former First Lady Michelle Obama for a wide-ranging conversation on her podcast, IMO, in my opinion. During the nearly two-hour discussion, Chappelle opened up about fame, parenting, politics, and the current state of the country, saying today's headlines feel more appalling by the day. The conversation also touched on controversy surrounding some of Chappelle's past comedy specials, with the comedian saying the media removed nuance from jokes that sparked backlash. The episode, recorded in Yellow Springs, Ohio, is drawing major attention online for its candid mix of comedy, culture, and political commentary. Elsewhere in entertainment, John Legend, Janelle Monáe, and Parliament Funkadelic are set to headline the inaugural Los Angeles Jazz Festival. Scheduled to take place across several LA venues over 17 days this August, festival organizers are hoping to attract hundreds of thousands of attendees. More performers will be announced in the coming weeks. Tickets are available at LAJazzFestival.com. With the latest in entertainment, I'm Morgan Wood on the Black Information Network, BINnews.com, your home for Black News First.
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28: Ring, ring, who the F is that? It's a 9-1-1 number, so you know it's that.

surreal. Every barber's a part of the murder wrath. 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Exchange pounds for dollars and never converted cash. 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
3: I'm Mike Moore.
4: And I'm Nicole Deal. 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
3: We begin in Tennessee. A Memphis Democrat is calling for the city to secede from Tennessee after Republican lawmakers carved up its only majority black district. The new congressional map was approved by state lawmakers and signed into law by Governor Bill Lee. Black Democratic Congressman Antonio Parkinson.
5: I wanted either a rent freeze or rent rollback.
6: Rent freeze at this time in this economy is what our hardworking people need and deserve.
3: Parkinson said he was serious and asked whether Memphis, which he called an economic engine for his state, is expected to continue contributing billions in tax revenue, culture, labor, and commerce while, in his words, being systematically stripped of political power.
4: In Montgomery, Alabama, the Southern Poverty Law Center is pleading not guilty to multiple fraud and money laundering charges brought by the Trump administration. The Department of Justice alleges the organization defrauded donors by making payments of at least $3 million to informants connected with extremist groups, including the KKK. This reportedly happened between 2014 and 2023. The SPLC was recently arraigned in federal court in Montgomery, Alabama. The organization released a statement after the appearance, asserting the charges are provably wrong. The group's interim president and CEO also notes the SPLC will continue to fight white supremacy and various forms of injustice, no matter what. In Louisiana, the Orleans Parish Clerk of Court says the courts are operating smoothly.
7: And today we are continuing to provide the services that each of the offices did prior to this change occurring. We are creating a situation of stability and maintaining the team members, so we are functioning.
4: Chelsea Napoleon, who is black, made the comments despite a major change in how they function. She is now at the helm of both the criminal and civil clerk of court offices. This came after lawmakers eliminated the clerk of criminal court position. The transition did not take place without a few roadblocks. There was no planning period in place, and funding was reduced. Napoleon insists the office is functioning.
3: Black rapper Kodak Black is facing a drug trafficking charge. The rapper has bonded out of jail after he was arrested for drug trafficking. The charge dates back to November when police in Orlando, Florida said they found drugs in his car. And finally, a new program has been launched by Click Dream Marketing. The aim is to provide startup entrepreneurs and small business owners with access to funding, AI-powered systems, and scalable strategies to compete in the digital economy. Despite the increasing number of black-owned businesses in the U.S., many face challenges when scaling due to limited access to capital and marketing resources. The initiative is led by David Hebb, who is black. I'm Mike Moore, along with Nicole Deal on your home for 24/7 News, the Black Information Network.
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9: 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And is that a sunny little suitcase? Well, with deals like these, it's easy to find exactly what you are and aren't looking for. Yes, JCPenney.
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4: The racial wealth gap in the U.S. is a clear indicator of economic inequality. A typical white family has a median net worth somewhere between $250,000 and $285,000, depending on the source of the info. For black families, that number is dramatically lower. It's usually between $25,000 and $45,000. So why is the gap so wide? Well, home ownership is the number one reason. Back in the day, black families were denied mortgages through redlining. And once they did become homeowners, homes in black neighborhoods were undervalued. Meanwhile, black families continue to struggle with wage gaps, hiring discrimination, and very few opportunities to inherit wealth. The wealth gap is real, but the good news is so is the determination to close it. So how do you do that? Well, take every opportunity to become more financially literate, and then take everything you learn and pass it on to the next generation. Money News at 24 and 54 minutes past each hour. I'm Nicole Deal on your home for Black News First, the Black Information Network.
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3: And I'm Mike Moore on your home for 24/7 News, the Black Information Network.
4: In Jefferson Parish, Louisiana, a black pastor is headed to prison after a jury found him guilty of sexually abusing two teenage boys. Prosecutors say Terry Reed used his role as a trusted church leader to groom and assault the teens over several years in his home. The victims, now older, testified about the abuse in emotional detail. According to Fox 8 News, it took the jury less than an hour to return a guilty verdict on all counts.
3: A rent freeze is still a possibility for New York City's rent-stabilized departments. Tenants are reacting after the Rent Guidelines Board recently took a preliminary vote to have increases from 0 to 4% on 1 and 2 year leases.
5: We want to either a rent freeze or rent rollback.
6: Rent freeze at this time in this economy is what our hardworking people need and deserve.
3: The freeze could potentially help thousands of black families. Mayor Zoran Mamdani campaigned on freezing the rent and has appointed most of the 9 board members. And now to Illinois, where authorities continue to dig around a West suburban home on a case involving a black missing teenager.
12: Kiana Galvin was 17 years old when she was last seen in 2017. This woman says Galvin was like a little sister to her.
13: It shouldn't be like this. She didn't deserve this. She was supposed to be here right now, enjoying her life.
12: One neighbor says she saw the girl go into the home that is now the focus of a forensic excavation, and she never came out. Investigators have been seen collecting evidence from the residents. I'm Perry Williams.
4: And finally, in the historically black community of Altadena, California, renters who are still struggling after tremendous losses during the Eaton fire will soon be able to apply for long-term cash assistance. The program is called Direct Cash for Altadena Fire Recovery. Eventually, 30 households will be randomly selected from a list of eligible applicants to receive $36,000 over 2 years. I'm Nicole Deal, along with Mike Moore, on your home for Black News First, the Black Information Network. Your Washington Roundup is next.
14: Ahead of the Mother's Day holiday, President Trump honored mothers who have lost children. He delivered remarks from the White House Rose Garden Friday afternoon.
15: I got to know so many of you during my first days of running. I got to know you and I got to love you. But we want to thank you for being here. Mother's Day, it's one of the great days. I always think so fondly of my mother. I had a wonderful mother.
14: Trump hosted mothers of children killed by illegal immigrants, as well as mothers of military service members who died while serving.
15: A number of the angel moms who saw their precious children stolen from them by the open border policies of the radical left. Open borders, I call them stupid borders, not open. I call them stupid borders.
14: The president touted actions he has taken during his time back in office aimed at stopping illegal immigration. That's your Washington Roundup. I'm Morgan Wood on the Black Information Network, your home for Black News First.
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16: 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President Trump is highlighting new maternal health care resources, including a website launched on Mother's Day for expecting and new moms.
17: In recognition of this ambitious agenda to support American mothers, today we're announcing a new website that is online right now. It's moms.gov.
16: Speaking from the Oval Office, he also pointed to lower drug costs, family tax cuts, and rural health investments. Democrats are weighing their next steps after the Virginia Supreme Court ruled against them in a redistricting lawsuit. The court says lawmakers violated procedural rules while trying to put the referendum on the ballot. Democrats are now seeking time for an emergency appeal in the U.S. Supreme Court. And keeping in Virginia, Black Norfolk Mayor Kenny Alexander starts his new role today as interim president of Richard Bland College. Alexander has served as mayor since 2016 and will lead the college until at least mid-2027. Get BIN News Now on demand 24/7 on the iHeartRadio app.
18: I'm Kevin Brown, and you're home for 24/7 News, the Black Information Network. There will be a new U.S. congressional map favoring Republicans in all 9 districts ahead of the midterm elections as a result of the Tennessee Supreme Court. A new map and bill expected to be signed by Governor Bill Lee splits the state's last majority-minority district in Memphis across 3 seats. Democrats plan to challenge the map, citing concerns over racial demographics. The redistricting effort, influenced by President Trump, aims to maximize the partisan advantage, drawing criticism and protests. The new map could eliminate Democratic representation in Congress from Tennessee. Soaring gasoline prices have forced fast food chains to lean more heavily into their value menus to try to lure customers.
19: Value is a very big deal right now. The low-income consumer is really pressured by inflation. About 3 in 10 visits are based on some form of deal.
18: Restaurant business editor-in-chief Jonathan May says those companies are also paying close attention to what's going viral on social media as they try to entice customers to spend their limited dollars with them. It comes as gasoline prices are up $1.40 a gallon from a year ago, with AAA putting the nationwide average price at just under $4.55. McDonald's, Burger King, and Taco Bell are reporting strong sales to start the year, but other chains, including Papa John's and Shake Shack, have not done as well. May says big restaurant chains are doing what they can to attract cash-strapped consumers. The trial of former Miami Dolphins wide receiver Tyreek Hill and the social media influencer who broke her leg in 2023 was back on the witness stand for a second day. Sophie Hall described feeling his body impact hers during football drills at his Southwest Ranch's home.
20: And immediately, I feel a pain through my, like, beneath my knee, and I just lose my breath, and I immediately collapse and fall on my butt.
18: Hall admitted on the witness stand that she and Hill had a sexual relationship. She even stayed at Hill's home for days while suffering the injury. Hill denies the allegations and claims she tripped over a dog while playing football. Hall is suing for compensatory and punitive damages. If you're behind on your child support payments and plan on traveling out of the country, think again. The State Department will start revoking passports from individuals who owe more than $2,500 in child support payments. This enforcement is based on a 1996 law that has rarely been implemented. The revocation process will be conducted jointly with the Department of Health and Human Services, targeting those who owe child support. Once the debt is settled, individuals can regain eligibility for a U.S. passport. California is the first in the nation to help families welcoming newborns to hundreds of free diapers before leaving the hospital under a first-in-the-nation program announced by Governor Gavin Newsom. The initiative will start at around 70 hospitals serving low-income patients and will expand statewide. The state allocated $7.4 million last year and an additional $12.5 million this year for the program, providing each infant with 400 diapers. The program aims to alleviate the financial burden on families and ensure newborns have a healthy start in life. California's initiative follows similar efforts in Tennessee and Delaware to provide free diapers to low-income families. I'm Kevin Brown on your home for Black News First, the Black Information Network.
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21: 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Norfolk's BIN 92.1, the Black Information Network. Virginia State Senator L. Louise Lucas is responding after the FBI raided her Portsmouth office Wednesday. Lucas, a Black Democrat and ally of Governor Abigail Spanberger, said on social media the raid, quote, fits a clear pattern, end quote, of the administration trying to intimidate and silence critics. She also pointed to Virginia voters recently rejecting what she called President Trump's effort to manipulate the 2026 midterm elections, saying she was proud to help lead that fight. A nearby cannabis dispensary co-owned by Lucas was also searched, and at least three people were taken into custody. No additional details about the raids have been released. Virginia's Black House Speaker Don Scott says State Senator L. Louise Lucas is upbeat after the FBI raided her Portsmouth office and a cannabis business she owns. Speaking with Wavy News 10, Scott said he has spoken with Lucas and that she wants to speak out more, but is following her attorney's advice.
22: I believe this whole thing is just theater. If you see, she was not charged with anything. She was surprised to see the whole theatrical people pulling up in tanks and military outfits. And, you know, this is an 82-year-old grandmother who has survived Jim Crow, massive resistance, and now the second coming of Donald Trump.
21: Scott confirmed Lucas has not been charged with anything and called the raid theatrical. He also pushed back on claims that Lucas had been under investigation during the Biden administration, saying the report appeared aimed at giving the raid legitimacy. Several Virginia schools and colleges are dealing with possible issues involving Canvas after an apparent cybersecurity breach. A message from a group calling itself Shiny Hunters threatened to leak data from multiple institutions, including Virginia Beach City Public Schools, Old Dominion University, HBCU Virginia State University, and local HBCU Hampton University. Virginia Beach school officials say there was unauthorized access to some student and staff information, and impacted students will not be penalized for missed assignments. Virginia's ban on openly carrying some firearms in certain cities is expanding statewide starting July 1st. The change follows a judge's ruling that found the old law unconstitutional because it only applied in certain places, including majority Black cities like Richmond, Chesapeake, and Newport News. Richmond Democratic Senator Mike Jones says the previous law created uneven enforcement and contributed to, quote, driving while Black, end quote, concerns. Governor Abigail Spanberger signed the new law late last month. And Newport News is scaling back capacity for Noodle, the Thinkers Convention, which will feature Chance the Rapper over Memorial Day weekend. City leaders originally expected up to 30 to 40,000 people, but public safety officials reduced capacity to 8,000. Free general admission tickets are now sold out, while VIP tickets remain available for purchase. 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I'm Amber Payton on your home for Black News First, Norfolk's BIN 92.1, the Black Information Network.
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21: 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Every day we deliver news made with your life in mind. 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Our journalists come from the communities they report on, and that matters because representation shapes how stories are told and how truth is heard. We're not just chasing headlines. We're holding power accountable and lifting up the stories that others overlooked. You deserve to hear your news your way. That's why we're here with Black News First, this is the Black Information Network.
14: The opinions, beliefs, and viewpoints expressed in this commentary are those of the author and do not necessarily represent those of BIN and its founding partners and employees.
28: I'm James T. Harris, and I have something to say. There's a question that keeps getting asked in American politics, and it tells you more about the people asking it than the people answering it. A reporter looks at a sitting member of Congress and asks, what happens if there are no Black Republicans left? Think about that. Not are they effective, not are they serving their constituents, not are they delivering results, but how many of them are there based on race? That's not journalism. That's a quota system in disguise. And when Representative Wesley Hunt was hit with that question, he didn't flinch. He didn't play along. He shut it down.
29: There's been a lot of talk how there won't be any Black Republican members in the new term.
30: Yeah.
29: What do you make of that?
3: Nothing. I don't understand how that's relevant.
4: Is there a problem with, like, recruitment? Or
3: I don't think there's a problem with anything. I'm not here because I'm black. I am here because I'm qualified representative for Congressional District 38, and the American people choose who they want to choose. Yeah. And the one thing I don't want to get into is this game of race bait all day, every day. If there's four, if there's 10, if there's none, we are talking about is who is the best person that is best qualified to fill a seat regardless of the way that they look. And I tell people this all the time till I'm blue in the face. I represent a white majority district that President Trump would have won by over 20 points, and I won by 25 points the last time I ran. I'm being judged not by the color of my skin, but by the content of my character. I don't care how many black people are here. I want the most qualified people that are here.
4: And thank you. Thank you, Harrison.
28: And just like that, the narrative collapses, because the moment you stop playing the race game, you expose it. Character over color, merit over messaging. That's not controversial. That's American. I'm James T. Harris for the Black Information Network.
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6: Here's what's trending this hour. The man accused of opening fire at the White House Correspondents' Dinner in Washington, D.C. has pleaded not guilty to all charges. Cole Allen entered his plea Monday on charges that include attempting to assassinate President Trump. Memorial Day travel is slated to set a new record this year. AAA says officials project that 45 million Americans will travel at least 50 miles from home between May 21st to the 25th for the Memorial Day holiday. And President Trump is unveiling new maternal health care resources. I'm Amber Payton, and that's what's trending.
2: 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Here's Morgan Wood.
10: Maryland's oldest historically black university is making tough cuts to close a growing budget gap. Bowie State University will eliminate 79 positions as it works to address an estimated $18 million deficit for the upcoming fiscal year. University leaders say the reductions come through a mix of layoffs, reorganization, and unfulfilled vacancies, driven by declining enrollment, rising costs, and reduced state and federal funding. Officials say the goal is to stabilize the school's finances without compromising its long-term mission. Bowie State University leaders also emphasize the cuts are not a reflection of staff performance, but a broader structural

0: 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I'm Morgan Wood on the Black Information Network, BINnews.com, your home for Black news first.
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4: You went to JCPenney to find those summer fashion staples, like shorts and tees from A&A in St. John's Bay.

0: will not face charges. His actions have been deemed as self-defense. Video footage of the incident shows the father protecting his family from the carjacker. Police confirm the father's actions were in self-defense, as the carjacker had crashed into vehicles and attempted to break into others.
1: There are more calls to end a program in Los Angeles, California that gives free needles to drug users. Norm Langer owns the famous Langer's Deli across from MacArthur Park, where the needles are given out.
2: All we are doing by giving out needles is, number one, attracting more people that we didn't have before, and number two, fighting a never-ending battle of helping people shoot up.
1: MacArthur Park was the site of a massive drug bust this week. Los Angeles Black Mayor Karen Bass said she'll end the needle program. And finally, Black Spelman College Interim President and Chair Rosalind Brewer is receiving an honorary Doctor of Laws degree during Howard University's 158th commencement ceremony. Brewer, a renowned corporate executive, emphasizes the importance of HBCUs in shaping the next generation of Black leaders. She highlights the holistic education provided by HBCUs, preparing students not just academically, but also for life. I'm Mike Moore, along with Nicole Deal, on your home for 24/7 News, the Black Information Network.
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4: The U.S. Supreme Court recently ruled Louisiana's congressional map is unconstitutional, saying it was drawn on the basis of race. Black Louisiana Congressman Cleo Fields represents the 6th congressional district, which is impacted by the ruling, and he is not happy about it.
6: Six of those justices went out of their way to make the district unconstitutional. The record was very clear. We followed every Supreme Court president in the history of the Supreme Court to comply with all of their rulings.
4: According to the U.S. Census Bureau, about 33% of Louisiana's population is Black.
5: Speaking of congressional maps, Tennessee Republicans are passing a map that divides Memphis into multiple districts. The House galleries erupted in screams, chants, sirens, and outrage as the vote was taken. Governor Bill Lee called lawmakers back to redraw the state's maps in direct response to a call from President Donald Trump. Meanwhile, Memphis has a 64% Black population that state Democrats say it politically isolates. Republican leaders say the map was drawn for political expediency and a partisan advantage. In Mississippi, two victims of the so-called Goon Squad police brutality attacks have filed separate civil lawsuits against a Rankin County supervisor. It comes after Michael Jenkins and Eddie

0: Parker agreed to a $2.5 million settlement with the Rankin County Sheriff's Office in May of 2025. Court documents allege Supervisor Steve Gaines was heard referring to the two black men as dopers and rapists.
1: And finally, in the Air Force, graduating from boot camp and going through a tapping out ceremony is a tradition. But according to People.com, when no friends or family showed up to tap out black airman Joel Usher, a fellow airman stepped up and tapped him out. At that point, it was hard for everyone to hold back the tears, including Usher. And of course, the moment has gone viral. I'm Nicole Deal, along with Mike Moore, on your home for Black News First, the Black Information Network. Your Healthy Minute is next.
2: Blood work saves lives. Anyone who's ever seen a doctor has probably been asked for a little blood to do some simple lab tests. But lab tests, while they are easy to administer and cost very little, have an impact that is far from simple. A blood test, for example, can alert doctors to the threat of diabetes. The changes in medication and lifestyle that begin with that timely test can give you additional years of eyesight, years of freedom from kidney disease, and more years of healthy life. From spotting the warning signs of a heart attack to diagnosing the threat of breast cancer, lab tests are affecting millions of lives. With even more breakthroughs these days, lab tests are increasingly being used to diagnose illnesses long before painful symptoms develop, and is enabling the use of personalized treatments for every patient. These lab tests that cost a few dollars can save the healthcare system millions of dollars in avoidable surgeries and procedures, saving lives and saving money. And that's your Healthy Minute. I'm Mike Island on the Black Information Network.
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9: BIN News this hour. I'm Doug Davis. Coming up, we'll dive into the fact that, well, congressional maps are being redrawn across the nation, particularly in the South, where the majority of black Americans live. You know, a lot's at stake right now. This isn't about politics. This is about suppressing black voices and fair representation. And on Friday, Democrats were dealt a major blow when the state Supreme Court struck down a voter-approved map that could have added up to 4 more Democratic House seats in Congress. Coming up, my conversation with Black Virginia Representative Jennifer McClellan about that rule and what's next for black voters. But first, here's BIN News Now.
10: President Trump says the ceasefire with Iran is barely hanging on. He made the comment Monday morning while speaking with reporters in the Oval Office.
11: Say it like it is. Iran cannot have a nuclear weapon. They're very dangerous. They're very volatile.
10: It comes after President Trump rejected Iran's response to a U.S. proposal aimed at ending the war over the weekend. Monday, he described Iran's response as, quote, a piece of garbage, end quote. Tehran, meanwhile, is defending its response, calling it generous and responsible. Little Rock, Arkansas Mayor Frank Scott Jr. is running for re-election. The Democrat announced his bid on social media, pointing to lower crime, job growth, and stronger neighborhoods. Scott became the city's first popularly elected black mayor in 2019. And thousands are backing an online petition calling for Columbus, Ohio Fraternal Order of Police President Brian Steele to be removed. The petition criticizes Steele for calling local NAACP President Sean Walton Jr. a poverty pimp during remarks after former Franklin County Sheriff's Deputy Jason Meade's conviction. I'm Amber Payton with BIN News Now. Back to you, Doug.
9: All right. Happy Monday, and thanks for staying with us. From coast to coast, congressional lines are being redrawn in what some are calling a redistricting blitz. Republicans are quickly working to redraw these lines before the upcoming primary elections, some say to dilute black voices in Congress. Thanks to the Supreme Court Louisiana versus Cali decision, and this past Friday, Democrats were set back when the state Supreme Court struck down a voter-approved plan that would have likely given Democrats four House seats. I spoke with Black Virginia Representative Jennifer McClellan, who's been deeply involved in the fight. Here's part of our conversation. Break down why the Supreme Court made that decision.
4: To do midterm redistricting required a constitutional amendment because the Virginia Constitution says that redistricting is done the year after the census by bipartisan commission, or absent that, the state Supreme Court. And so what the Democrats tried to do was pass a constitutional amendment that would allow the legislature to do midterm redistricting in response to another state that did it absent a court order. To amend our Constitution, you have to pass that amendment in two General Assembly sessions with an intervening House of Delegates race. And the General Assembly did that in a special session the first time. And the court said that because early voting had already started in that election and because the amendment passed 4 days before the election, 1.3 million people had already voted, that it was too late to do that first pass. And so that's why they say that we did not, the Democrats did not follow the constitutional requirements for amending the Constitution.
9: So is there any way that, you know, their ruling can be challenged?
4: Our Attorney General and the Speaker, Leader Jeffries are looking at all options. We still can pick up at least two, maybe three seats without redistricting. If we mobilize our voters, we can be sorry we lost this battle, but we've got to focus on winning the war for the future of this country.
9: So what do black voters need to do?
4: I think twofold. Make sure your state representatives know that you don't want them doing partisan gerrymandering and especially don't want them to wipe out congressional black caucus seats. Beyond that, we've got primaries happening right now across the country. We've got midterm elections coming up. We just need to go over, under, around whatever obstacle they put in our way and mobilize like we've never mobilized before.
9: That's Black Virginia Representative Jennifer McClellan. Stay connected and subscribe and follow BIN News this hour wherever you get your podcasts. I'm Duck Davis for the Black Information Network.
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13: You went to JCPenney to find those summer fashion staples, like shorts and tees from A&A in St. John's Bay. 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
10: I'm Amber Payton on your home for 24/7 news, Norfolk's BIN 92.1, the Black Information Network. Virginia State Senator L. Louise Lucas is responding after the FBI raided her Portsmouth office Wednesday. Lucas, a black Democrat and ally of Governor Abigail Spanberger, said on social media the raid, quote, fits a clear pattern, end quote, of the administration trying to intimidate and silence critics. She also pointed to Virginia voters recently rejecting what she called President Trump's effort to manipulate the 2026 midterm elections, saying she was proud to help lead that fight. A nearby cannabis dispensary co-owned by Lucas was also searched, and at least three people were taken into custody. No additional details about the raids have been released. Virginia's Black House Speaker Don Scott says State Senator Eloise Lucas is upbeat after the FBI raided her Portsmouth office and a cannabis business she owns. Speaking with Wavy News 10, Scott said he has spoken with Lucas and that she wants to speak out more, but is following her attorney's advice.
12: I believe this whole thing is just theater. If you see, she was not charged with anything. She was surprised to see the whole theatrical people pulling up in tanks and military outfits. And, you know, this is an 82-year-old grandmother who has survived Jim Crow, massive resistance, and now the second coming of Donald Trump.
10: Scott confirmed Lucas has not been charged with anything and called the raid theatrical. He also pushed back on claims that Lucas had been under investigation during the Biden administration, saying the report appeared aimed at giving the raid legitimacy. Several Virginia schools and colleges are dealing with possible issues involving Canvas after an apparent cybersecurity breach. A message from a group calling itself Shiny Hunters threatened to leak data from multiple institutions, including Virginia Beach City Public Schools, Old Dominion University, HBCU Virginia State University, and local HBCU Hampton University. Virginia Beach school officials say there was unauthorized access to some student and staff information, and impacted students will not be penalized for missed assignments. Virginia's ban on openly carrying some firearms in certain cities is expanding statewide starting July 1st. The change follows a judge's ruling that found the old law unconstitutional because it only applied in certain places, including majority black cities like Richmond, Chesapeake, and Newport News. Richmond Democratic Senator Mike Jones says the previous law created uneven enforcement and contributed to, quote, driving while black, end quote, concerns. Governor Abigail Spanberger signed the new law late last month. And Newport News is scaling back capacity for Noodle, the Thinkers Convention, which will feature Chance the Rapper over Memorial Day weekend. City leaders originally expected up to 30,000 to 40,000 people, but public safety officials reduced capacity to 8,000. Free general admission tickets are now sold out, while VIP tickets remain available for purchase. 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I'm Amber Payton on your home for Black News First, Norfolk's BIN 92.1, the Black Information Network.
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6: Cell phones have been an integral part of connecting our modern world. But did you know a black nuclear engineer pioneered the technology for them? Henry Thomas Sampson was born in 1934 in Jackson, Mississippi. He earned his bachelor's degree in chemical engineering from Purdue University in 1956, followed by his master's degree from UCLA in 1961 and his PhD shortly after. In 1971, Henry Sampson created the Gamma Electric Cell. It's a device which produced long-lasting power to satellites. Sampson's innovation caught the attention of the Motorola Company, which then placed his patented technology into their telephones. This eventually led to the very first telephone calls being made using cell phones. Henry Sampson passed on June 4th, 2015. His genius and black excellence helped create the globally connected world we share today. This is Tammy Eswick for the Black Information Network.
7: 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I'm Mike Strautmanis, and my history lives here.
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8: Here's what's trending this hour. Suspending the federal gas tax appears to be on President Trump's radar. That's what he told reporters at the White House Monday, adding that as soon as the war is over with Iran, he believes oil prices will drop like a rock. Parts of the Gulf and Southeast Coast are getting slammed with severe storms. Parts of Louisiana, Mississippi, Alabama, and Georgia have already picked up 3 to 6 inches of rain, setting the stage for additional flash flooding. And government officials are assuring the public that the risk of the hantavirus remains very low. I'm Amber Payton, and that's what's trending.
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9: The second round of the NBA playoffs continues.
10: The Knicks have been an excellent road team, 3-1 on the road in the playoffs thus far.
9: All of this as the Milwaukee Bucks will make a decision on star forward Antetokounmpo. The team wants the decision made before next month's NBA draft. Antetokounmpo has spent his entire 13-year career with Milwaukee, winning 2 league MVP awards and the 2021 NBA championship.
11: It'll be Howard and Reese to jump things up.
9: Following a new CBA and off-season headlines, the WNBA season is underway. The Minnesota Lynx top draft pick, Olivia Miles, is getting the attention of WNBA office execs. A survey of league general managers indicate the point guard is the leading candidate for Rookie of the Year. The Las Vegas Aces, New York Liberty, and Atlanta Dream got the most votes for WNBA champion prediction. Asia Wilson is the frontrunner as a repeat as MVP. Hit your sports at 14 and 44 past each and every hour. I'm Ray Harris on the Black Information Network.
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16: Well, rapper Kodak Black has been arrested in Central Florida on a felony drug trafficking charge. Court records show the 28-year-old, whose real name is Bill Capri, was taken into custody by the Orange County Sheriff's Office and is accused of trafficking MDMA. He's currently being held without bond while awaiting a court hearing. The arrest comes just months after Capri was honored in his hometown of Pompano Beach for his charitable work in the community. And Usher is launching a new internship program aimed at opening doors in the entertainment industry. Through his New Look Foundation and the Boys and Girls Clubs of Greater Detroit, 10 young adults from Detroit and Atlanta will get hands-on experience working behind the scenes on his upcoming tour. Interns will train in areas like production, wardrobe, and operations. Usher says the goal is to turn access into real career pathways. And in celebrity birthdays, we're wishing a very happy birthday to actor Mekhi Phifer. He turns 51. Also, rapper and singer Rico Nasty turns 29. And legendary Grammy-winning R&B and disco singer Thelma Houston is 80. With the latest in entertainment at 17 and 47 minutes past each hour, I'm Bree Wood on the Black Information Network, your home for Black news first.
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22: I'm Esther Dillard on your home for 24/7 news, the Black Information Network. Hear your top stories. The State Department is set to revoke passports of thousands of parents with unpaid child support debt. A Black Miami teenager who admitted to stabbing her boyfriend to death 2 years ago is sentenced to 17 years behind bars. And Maryland's first Black governor, Wes Moore, held a special ceremony unveiling a new highway marker in Prince George's County. The sign recognizes Maryland's House of Reformation. That's a facility also known as Boys Village, where Black boys, many as young as 5 years old, were sent there for rehabilitation. Many endured abuse and forced labor, and hundreds never made it out alive. They were buried, many in unmarked graves, in a wooded area on the property dating back to the 1800s.
23: Loving your country does not mean pretending like the awful and dark and bad spots did not happen. It means being able to embrace everything, flaws and all, and say that every day is an opportunity for us to be better.
22: Maryland lawmakers passed legislation this year setting up a commission to determine how to preserve the graveyard and honor those buried there. The governor has committed $1 million over 4 years for the project. Virginia voters thought they had the final word, but the state's highest court just overruled them. The Virginia Supreme Court strikes down a redistricting referendum that voters passed last month, ruling the proposal was submitted in a way that violated the state's constitution's intervening election requirement. The court also denied a Democratic request to pause an earlier ruling that blocked the referendum results from being certified. The congressional maps for now stay as they are. Your wallet is feeling stressed because of the gas pump, and fast food chains are feeling it too. Restaurant business editor-in-chief Jonathan May says major chains are doubling down on value meals and chasing viral social media moments to win over cash-strapped customers. With gas prices up nearly $1.40 a gallon from last year and the national average sitting at $4.55, customers are watching every dollar. McDonald's, Burger King, and Taco Bell are reporting strong early sales, but Papa John's and Shake Shack are not faring as well. And finally, a black woman from St. Louis who once booked Janet Jackson for the Abu Dhabi Grand Prix is now turning her global playbook into a roadmap for everyday entrepreneurs. Janera Moore, founder of Renaissance Global, says the 2026 FIFA World Cup is the biggest wealth opportunity most small businesses don't even know is coming. Here's more.
0: Our book breaks down chapters in industries, business models, and strategies on how to tap in before and beyond the next World Cup. There's going to be $8.9 billion in short-term activity, economic activity for 1 month. So this is equivalent to 104 Super Bowls.
22: 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I'm Esther Dillard on your home for Black News First, the Black Information Network.
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13: You went to JCPenney to find those summer fashion staples, like shorts and tees from A&A in St. John's Bay. 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
24: Despite fears that rising gas prices and the Iran war could slow the economy, the U.S. job market is still holding up stronger than expected. Employers added 115,000 jobs in April, beating expectations, while unemployment held steady at 4.3%. Healthcare and transportation led to the hiring gains, industries where many Black workers are heavily represented. But with that being said, many people are still struggling to get hired, and many families are not feeling relief financially. Gas prices are up more than $1.50 a gallon since the Middle East conflict began. Inflation remains high, and experts now say the Federal Reserve will likely keep interest rates elevated, meaning borrowing money for cars, homes, and credit cards stays expensive. And here's the warning sign in the report. More companies are now blaming AI for layoffs as businesses look to cut labor costs and automate jobs faster. With Money News at 24 and 54 minutes past each hour, I'm Mimi Brown on your home for Black News First, the Black Information Network.
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6: I'm Misty Jordan on your home for 24/7 News, the Black Information Network. New York Senator and Minority Leader Chuck Schumer is pushing for the Trump administration to rehire Center for Disease Control and Prevention cruise ship inspectors. This comes after the deadly hantavirus outbreak on a cruise ship.
7: HHS fired every full-time employee at CDC's Vessel Sanitation Program, and that's the program they inspect ships on for exactly this kind of virus.
6: Schumer demanded details about the federal response to the hantavirus outbreak and current CDC staffing levels. At least six states are tracking travelers potentially exposed. At least one passenger tested positive and is being transported to the Nebraska Biocontainment Unit. Thousands of people are supporting an online petition calling for the removal of Columbus, Ohio Fraternal Order of Police President Brian Steele. During a press conference, Officer Steele referred to Sean Walton Jr., a Black attorney, and the NAACP chapter president as a poverty pimp.
8: One person gained out of this. That's the poverty pimp that got $7 million from the city. The one that stands in front of you with a $3,000 suit and some Jimmy Choo's, that'll be up here in a minute.
6: Those who drafted the document are urging the FOP and Columbus Mayor Andrew Ginther to boot Steele from the position. Steele made the comment while discussing the conviction of former Franklin County Sheriff's Deputy Jason Mead, who was found guilty of fatally shooting a Black man. Tickets for the Obama Presidential Center went on sale last week, and visitors grabbed them up pretty quickly. The center will officially open to the public June 19th. However, tickets are sold out in June and most of July. Museum admission for those who do not live in Illinois will be $30 for adults and $23 for children ages 3 to 11. Illinois residents will receive free admission on Tuesdays. For more information on the Obama Presidential Center Museum, log on to obama.org. The Obama Foundation is a nonprofit collaborator of the Black Information Network. And there's now a Willie Mays Highway to honor the legendary Major League Baseball player. The newly named section of I-80 in San Francisco runs from Treasure Island to downtown near Oracle Park. Willie Mays is considered one of baseball's greatest players. He played most of his 23-year career with the Giants and won the 1954 World Series. Mays earned 24 All-Star selections. He started in the Negro Leagues and was one of the first Black players in the MLB. Willie Mays was inducted into the Hall of Fame in 1979. I'm Misty Jordan on your home for Black News First, the Black Information Network. Now, here's your Washington Roundup.
10: President Trump is looking at suspending the federal gas tax. And that's what he told reporters at the White House.
11: Yeah, I'm going to reduce until the... Let me tell you, as soon as this is over with Iran, as soon as it's over, you're going to see gasoline and oil drop like a rock.
10: This comes as drivers continue to see soaring prices at the gas pump as the war in Iran stretches on. Suspending the gas tax, that adds on about 18 cents per gallon of gas and requires an act of Congress. The Pentagon is making a rare move, revealing the location of a Navy nuclear-armed submarine. According to the U.S. Sixth Fleet, the Ohio-class ballistic missile submarine arrived in the British territory of Gibraltar on Spain's south coast Sunday. The Ohio-class is made up of 14 ballistic missiles and 4 guided missile submarines. And that's your Washington Roundup. I'm Mike Moore on your home for 24/7 News, the Black Information Network.
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13: You went to JCPenney to find those summer fashion staples, like shorts and tees from A&A in St. John's Bay. 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
9: I'm Amber Payton with BIN News Now. A Sangamon County, Illinois judge has denied former deputy Sean Grayson's request to reduce his sentence for killing Sonia Massey. Grayson was sentenced to 20 years after being convicted of second-degree murder. Authorities say he shot and killed the unarmed black woman after she called 911 about a possible intruder. Some Memphis residents are protesting Tennessee's new congressional map after lawmakers voted to remove the state's only majority black district. Dozens marched from I Am a Man Plaza to the Lorraine Motel, urging voters to turn out. Tennessee Democrats are also suing Governor Bill Lee over the redistricting. And the grand opening of rapper Snoop Dogg's Long Beach, California cannabis store, SWED, has been postponed over safety concerns. The decision follows a deadly shooting at the grand opening of Marathon Burger connected to the late rapper Nipsey Hussle. A new opening date has not been announced. Get BIN News Now on demand 24/7 on the iHeartRadio app.
12: Kevin Brown and your home for 24/7 News, the Black Information Network. There will be a new U.S. congressional map favoring Republicans in all nine districts ahead of the midterm elections as a result of the Tennessee Supreme Court. A new map and bill expected to be signed by Governor Bill Lee splits the state's last majority-minority district in Memphis across three seats. Democrats plan to challenge the map, citing concerns over racial demographics. The redistricting effort, influenced by President Trump, aims to maximize the partisan advantage, drawing criticism and protests. The new map could eliminate Democratic representation in Congress from Tennessee. Soaring gasoline prices have forced fast food chains to lean more heavily into their value menus to try to lure customers.
14: Value is a very big deal right now. The low-income consumer is really pressured by inflation. About 3 in 10 visits are based on some form of deal.
12: Restaurant business editor-in-chief Jonathan May says those companies are also paying close attention to what's going viral on social media as they try to entice customers to spend their limited dollars with them. It comes as gasoline prices are up $1.40 a gallon from a year ago, with AAA putting the nationwide average price at just under $4.55. McDonald's, Burger King, and Taco Bell are reporting strong sales to start the year, but other chains, including Papa John's and Shake Shack, have not done as well. May says big restaurant chains are doing what they can to attract cash-strapped consumers. The trial of former Miami Dolphins wide receiver Tyreek Hill and the social media influencer who broke her leg in 2023 was back on the witness stand for a second day. Sophie Hall described feeling his body impact hers during football drills at his Southwest Ranch's home.
16: And immediately, I feel a pain through my, like, what is my knee? And I just lose my breath, and I immediately collapse and fall on my butt.
12: Hall admitted on the witness stand that she and Hill had a sexual relationship. She even stayed at Hill's home for days while suffering the injury. Hill denies the allegations and claims she tripped over a dog while playing football. Hall is suing for compensatory and punitive damages. If you're behind on your child support payments and plan on traveling out of the country, think again. The State Department will start revoking passports from individuals who owe more than $2,500 in child support payments. This enforcement is based on a 1996 law that has rarely been implemented. The revocation process will be conducted jointly with the Department of Health and Human Services, targeting those who owe child support. Once the debt is settled, individuals can regain eligibility for a U.S. passport. California is the first in the nation to help families welcoming newborns to hundreds of free diapers before leaving the hospital under a first-in-the-nation program announced by Governor Gavin Newsom. The initiative will start at around 70 hospitals serving low-income patients and will expand statewide. The state allocated $7.4 million last year and an additional $12.5 million this year for the program, providing each infant with 400 diapers. The program aims to alleviate the financial burden on families and ensure newborns have a healthy start in life. California's initiative follows similar efforts in Tennessee and Delaware to provide free diapers to low-income families. I'm Kevin Brown on your home for Black News First, the Black Information Network.
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13: You went to JCPenney to find those summer fashion staples, like shorts and tees from A&A in St. John's Bay. 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
22: 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Virginia State Senator L. Louise Lucas is responding after the FBI raided her Portsmouth office Wednesday. Lucas, a Black Democrat and ally of Governor Abigail Spanberger, said on social media the raid, quote, fits a clear pattern, end quote, of the administration trying to intimidate and silence critics. She also pointed to Virginia voters recently rejecting what she called President Trump's effort to manipulate the 2026 midterm elections, saying she was proud to help lead that fight. A nearby cannabis dispensary co-owned by Lucas was also searched, and at least three people were taken into custody. No additional details about the raids have been released. Virginia's Black House Speaker Don Scott says State Senator L. Louise Lucas is upbeat after the FBI raided her Portsmouth office and a cannabis business she owns. Speaking with Wavy News 10, Scott said he has spoken with Lucas and that she wants to speak out more, but is following her attorney's advice.
2: I believe this whole thing is just theater. If you see, she was not charged with anything. She was surprised to see the whole theatrical people pulling up in tanks and military outfits. And, you know, this is an 82-year-old grandmother who has survived Jim Crow, massive resistance, and now the second coming of Donald Trump.
22: Scott confirmed Lucas has not been charged with anything and called the raid theatrical. He also pushed back on claims that Lucas had been under investigation during the Biden administration, saying the report appeared aimed at giving the raid legitimacy. Several Virginia schools and colleges are dealing with possible issues involving cannabis after an apparent cybersecurity breach. A message from a group calling itself Shiny Hunters threatened to leak data from multiple institutions, including Virginia Beach City Public Schools, Old Dominion University, HBCU Virginia State University, and local HBCU Hampton University. Virginia Beach school officials say there was unauthorized access to some student and staff information, and impacted students will not be penalized for missed assignments. Virginia's ban on openly carrying some firearms in certain cities is expanding statewide starting July 1st. The change follows a judge's ruling that found the old law unconstitutional because it only applied in certain places, including majority Black cities like Richmond, Chesapeake, and Newport News. Richmond Democratic Senator Mike Jones says the previous law created uneven enforcement and contributed to, quote, driving while Black, end quote, concerns. Governor Abigail Spanberger signed the new law late last month. And Newport News is scaling back capacity for Noodle, the Thinkers Convention, which will feature Chance the Rapper over Memorial Day weekend. City leaders originally expected up to 30,000 to 40,000 people, but public safety officials reduced capacity to 8,000. Free general admission tickets are now sold out, while VIP tickets remain available for purchase. 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I'm Amber Payton on your home for Black News First, Norfolk's BIN 92.1, the Black Information Network.
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13: You went to JCPenney to find those summer fashion staples, like shorts and tees from A&A in St. John's Bay. 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
28: Cell phones have been an integral part of connecting our modern world. But did you know a Black nuclear engineer pioneered the technology for them? Henry Thomas Sampson was born in 1934 in Jackson, Mississippi. He earned his bachelor's degree in chemical engineering from Purdue University in 1956, followed by his master's degree from UCLA in 1961 and his PhD shortly after. In 1971, Henry Sampson created the Gamma Electric Cell. It's a device which produced long-lasting power to satellites. Sampson's innovation caught the attention of the Motorola Company, which then placed his patented technology into their telephones. This eventually led to the very first telephone calls being made using cell phones. Henry Sampson passed on June 4th, 2015. His genius and Black excellence helped create the globally connected world we share today. This is Tammy Eswick for the Black Information Network.
29: 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I'm Mike Strautmanis, and my history lives here.
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0: Here's what's trending this hour. The state of Texas is suing Netflix, accusing the streaming giant of spying on Texans, including children, and collecting users' data without their knowledge or consent. A historic heat wave has the western U.S. coming to a slow boil. Meteorologists say a stubborn heat dome is pushing temperatures 15 to 30 degrees above average in some places this week. And a Texas man accused of killing his pregnant wife in 2024 is seeking asylum in Italy. I'm Amber Payton, and that's what's trending.
1: 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Here's Morgan Wood.
4: Maryland's oldest historically black university is making tough cuts to close a growing budget gap. Bowie State University will eliminate 79 positions as it works to address an estimated $18 million deficit for the upcoming fiscal year. University leaders say the reductions come through a mix of layoffs, reorganization, and unfulfilled vacancies, driven by declining enrollment, rising costs, and reduced state and federal funding. Officials say the goal is to stabilize the school's finances without compromising its long-term mission. Bowie State University leaders also emphasize the cuts are not a reflection of staff performance, but of broader structural challenges impacting higher education across the state. A budget forum is expected later this month as the university lays out its plan moving forward. With the latest in HBCU news, I'm Morgan Wood on the Black Information Network, BINnews.com, your home for Black news first.
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13: You went to JCPenney to find those summer fashion staples, like shorts and tees from A&A in St. John's Bay. 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
6: A civil lawsuit involving Cardi B is now headed toward a jury trial in 2027. The case stems from a July 2023 concert in Las Vegas, where the rapper threw her microphone into the crowd after a woman splashed water and ice on her during the performance. The woman claimed she was struck by the mic and suffered injuries and is suing for assault and negligence. Court records show the trial could begin as early as October of 2027. And in more entertainment news, hip-hop star and Atlanta native Ludacris is set to be honored as part of the 2026 Black Music and Entertainment Walk of Fame. He'll be inducted June 1st.

0: national map for the 2026 midterm primaries. The move comes as the Supreme Court struck down Louisiana's map as an unconstitutional racial gerrymander, a ruling that sent several GOP-controlled states scrambling to redraw their own districts. And finally, at just 18 years old, a young black woman is already making history in healthcare. Black Enterprise reports Demetria Coley graduates from Florida State University's College of Nursing this month, becoming the youngest person ever to do so. Coley was homeschooled by her father, earned an associate's degree at 15, and completed clinical training in neonatal care. She dedicates the milestone to her late mother, a nurse, who passed away from cancer in 2020. I'm Esther Dillard on your home for Black News First, the Black Information Network.
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2: Look, we don't benefit from the Straits as much as other countries. 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
4: A Missouri defense attorney may have his law license suspended for using a racial slur against a black assistant prosecutor in court.
1: What happens next?
5: Unfortunately for travelers, trying to find affordability with one less carrier in the market is really going to be tough.
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6: If you've been waiting on lower interest rates to finally bring your credit card bill down, car payments, or mortgage costs, Bank of America says you may be waiting a little longer. The bank now predicts the Federal Reserve may not cut interest rates until the second half of 2027. And here's what that means for you. Inflation is still too high. Gas prices keep climbing because of the Iran war. And the job market remains strong enough that the feds don't feel pressure to lower borrowing costs yet. That means everyday debt is likely to stay expensive. Credit cards, car loans, mortgages, all of it could remain high for another year or more as the feds try to keep inflation under control. And economists say AI is becoming part of the equation, too, with companies using automation to cut costs while also increasing demand for expensive tech and software, adding even more pressure to prices across the economy. With Money News at 24 and 54 minutes past each hour, I'm Mimi Brown on your home for Black News First, the Black Information Network.
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7: I'm Misty Jordan on your home for 24/7 News, the Black Information Network. Federal aviation officials are investigating after a Frontier Airlines plane struck and killed a pedestrian on the runway at Denver International Airport. It happened Friday night when the aircraft was taking off for L.A. The jet struck a person walking on the runway.
8: All right, 4345. We have 231 souls on board. We have 21,320 pounds of fuel on board. There was an individual walking across the runway.
7: The pilot aborted the takeoff and passengers were evacuated. Transportation Secretary Sean Duffy called the person killed a trespasser who had breached security. Duffy said 12 people were hurt. 5 people were taken to the hospital. The NTSB and Frontier Airlines are investigating. A black man is in custody in Syracuse, New York, after allegedly shooting 3 officers and getting into a 6-hour standoff with police. Police say 55-year-old Rodney Vanderpool wounded 3 others with a shotgun Saturday before barricading himself inside his home. Syracuse.com says Vanderpool kept firing at officers during the standoff. Black Mayor Sharon Owens visited the wounded officers in the hospital.
9: You know, I'm going there and you don't know what to expect. But, you know, I don't know if this is appropriate, but they're pretty cool guys, you know, and they just talked to us and, you know, said they were okay and thanked me for being there. And I thank them for doing the job that they do.
7: Vanderpool finally surrendered. He's being accused of attempted first-degree murder and other charges. About a quarter of Americans believe the shooting at the White House Correspondents' Dinner was staged. Cole Thomas Allen is facing charges for attempting to assassinate President Trump, assaulting an officer or employee of the United States with a deadly weapon, and 2 other firearms-related charges. A new survey from online news monitor NewsGuard found 1/3 of Democrats think the shooting was staged. That's compared to 1/8 of Republicans. 1/3 of Americans say they are unsure. And congratulations to Demetria Coley. The black 18-year-old is making history as the youngest graduate of Florida State University College of Nursing. Coley's father is a science teacher, and he homeschooled her.

0: By 15, she had already earned an associate degree from Tallahassee Community College. Earning her Bachelor's of Science in Nursing is a major milestone, not just for SFU College of Nursing, but also for young Black students following an accelerated academic path. I'm Misty Jordan on your home for Black News First, the Black Information Network. Now, here's your Healthy Minute.
1: The American Red Cross is offering new incentives this month as it works to prevent another summer blood shortage. Officials say donations typically drop during vacation season, making spring donations critical to keeping supplies stable. Through May 17th, donors can receive a $20 Amazon gift card. From May 18th through the 31st, donors can get a Red Cross beach towel. The push is especially important for the Black community, where about 1 in 3 Black blood donors is a match for patients with sickle cell disease, which disproportionately impacts Black Americans and often requires ongoing transfusions. But Black donors remain underrepresented nationwide, making compatible blood harder to find. The Red Cross says donating now helps hospitals prepare before summer donation numbers decline. That's your Healthy Minutes. I'm Morgan Wood on the Black Information Network.
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8: BIN News this hour. I'm Doug Davis. Coming up,
9: it's something we have in our pocket if we think it's necessary.
8: President Trump wants to suspend the 18-cent a gallon gas tax. Plus,
10: I feel like you're ready to put me back in that cotton field again.
8: Alabama's new congressional map is bringing on a legal challenge as civil rights advocates file a lawsuit. And a recent Howard University grad speaks on how a loan debt could have ended his dream of earning a degree. But first, here's BIN News now.
11: Black Los Angeles Mayor Karen Bass is getting criticism for backing out of a Fox LA mayoral forum. The mayor's announcement comes just days after having debated Spencer Pratt and City Councilwoman Nithya Raman, with some polls showing Pratt to be the winner.
12: For example, homelessness was going up year after year, and under my watch, it is the first time we've had a decrease in street homelessness.
11: Organizers say she had confirmed she would attend, but Bass says she'll be in Sacramento. A Louisiana Senate committee is still working to redraw the state's congressional map after the U.S. Supreme Court struck down one of its two majority Black districts. Several proposals are being considered, including plans that could remove one or both majority Black districts. And Washington, D.C.'s Black Mayor Muriel Bowser says she's approaching a graduation of her own as she prepares to leave office. Bowser spoke at HBCU Howard University and UDC's commencements, telling graduates she's entering a new chapter but has no plans to quit. She also received honorary degrees from both schools. I'm Amber Payton with BIN News Now. Back to you, Doug.
8: All right. Happy Monday, and thanks for staying with us. A federal gas tax holiday is being pushed by President Trump. He said in a phone interview with CBS that he intends to temporarily suspend the 18-cent a gallon national tax to give Americans some breathing room as prices soar. A gallon of petrol averages out nationally at around, what, $4.52 a gallon, while California prices are nearly $7 a gallon. Whew. Trump had previously mentioned suspending the gas tax when he was questioned by reporters inside the Oval Office in March.
9: It hasn't, I mean, we've thought about it, I guess, but honestly, when I did this, I said, we're going to take a little bit of a hit, a short-term hit. It's going to end up going much higher than it was, in my opinion, but The gas tax, you know, people have talked about it. It's something we have in our pocket if we think it's necessary.
8: Money from the gas tax funds critical transportation and infrastructure projects. And the only way to suspend it would be through Congress, where Trump holds all the cards. It's also important to note that he cannot implement the tax holiday with an executive order. Black Americans continue to pay the price more than other Americans because of Trump's war on Iran. Meanwhile, last Friday, the Alabama House and Senate passed a new congressional redistricting map. Governor Kay Ivey signed it into law, but voting rights advocates say this is an 11th-hour gerrymander with the intent to weaken black political power. Here's a clip of black Alabama lawmakers and activists speaking during a town hall.
2: We must be reminded that civil rights is never secured permanently.
10: I feel like you're ready to put me back in that cotton field again. Now, if I can't own the cotton field, I ain't trying to go back there.
4: I'm sick and tired of messing it with us. I'm tired of messing with us. Whether it's DEI or whether we're talking about affirmative action, all of these pieces to undermine the community.
8: That sound clip is courtesy of WSFA News by Web MS Now. The black leaders say the plan is meant to undo the impact of the 2023 court order redistricting plan after the U.S. Supreme Court ruled in a case that Alabama had unlawfully packed black voters into a single district. The leaders took their concern to the Supreme Court today. And finally, congratulations are in order for Howard University graduate Jalen Sanders. The first-generation college grad earned a psychology degree, but his dream could have all ended if it wasn't for support from his community. Sanders found out not long ago that the $57,000 Parent Plus loan had been canceled. He quickly launched a GoFundMe campaign and alerted his family and friends about his desperate need for help.
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11: 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Virginia State Senator L. Louise Lucas is responding after the FBI raided her Portsmouth office Wednesday. Lucas, a black Democrat and ally of Governor Abigail Spanberger, said on social media the raid, quote, fits a clear pattern, end quote, of the administration trying to intimidate and silence critics. She also pointed to Virginia voters recently rejecting what she called President Trump's effort to manipulate the 2026 midterm elections, saying she was proud to help lead that fight. A nearby cannabis dispensary co-owned by Lucas was also searched, and at least three people were taken into custody. No additional details about the raids have been released. Virginia's Black House Speaker Don Scott says State Senator L. Louise Lucas is upbeat after the FBI raided her Portsmouth office and a cannabis business she owns. Speaking with Wavy News 10, Scott said he has spoken with Lucas and that she wants to speak out more, but is following her attorney's advice.
17: I believe this whole thing is just theater. If you see, she was not charged with anything. She was surprised to see the whole theatrical people pulling up in tanks and military outfits. And, you know, this is an 82-year-old grandmother who has survived Jim Crow, massive resistance, and now the second coming of Donald Trump.
11: Scott confirmed Lucas has not been charged with anything and called the raid theatrical. He also pushed back on claims that Lucas had been under investigation during the Biden administration, saying the report appeared aimed at giving the raid legitimacy. Several Virginia schools and colleges are dealing with possible issues involving Canvas after an apparent cybersecurity breach. A message from a group calling itself Shiny Hunters threatened to leak data from multiple institutions, including Virginia Beach City Public Schools, Old Dominion University, HBCU Virginia State University, and local HBCU Hampton University. Virginia Beach school officials say there was unauthorized access to some student and staff information and impacted students will not be penalized for missed assignments. Virginia's ban on openly carrying some firearms in certain cities is expanding statewide starting July 1st. The change follows a judge's ruling that found the old law unconstitutional because it only applied in certain places, including majority black cities like Richmond, Chesapeake, and Newport News. Richmond Democratic Senator Mike Jones says the previous law created uneven enforcement and contributed to, quote, driving while black, end quote, concerns. Governor Abigail Spanberger signed the new law late last month. And Newport News is scaling back capacity for Noodle, the Thinkers Convention, which will feature Chance the Rapper over Memorial Day weekend. City leaders originally expected up to 30,000 to 40,000 people, but public safety officials reduced capacity to 8,000. Free general admission tickets are now sold out, while VIP tickets remain available for purchase. 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I'm Amber Payton on your home for Black News First, Norfolk's BIN 92.1, the Black Information Network.
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1: The World Health Organization is monitoring passengers and those they come in contact with for the symptoms of the Honda virus.
15: To around the corner.
22: Mayor Vi Lyles, Charlotte's first black female mayor, announces that she will not seek re-election and will resign effectively June 30th.
0: This is BIN.
23: The U.S. Justice Department says UCLA's medical school illegally considered race in its admissions process. Federal officials claim the school discriminated against white and Asian American applicants.
15: Black news first.
24: The opinions, beliefs, and viewpoints expressed in this commentary are those of the author and do not necessarily represent those of BIN and its founding partners and employees. Now it's time to bring the funk with Roland S. Martin.
25: The Supreme Court decided in the Louisiana versus Calais decision that race cannot be used in creating districts. They now are allowing Louisiana to redraw their congressional districts, even though votings actually take place, which is a contradiction from what they call the Purcell decision, which they used before. In fact, they used the same Purcell decision 3 years ago while they couldn't change their district. It's absolutely confusing. But if you want to understand how dastardly and shameful Republicans are, they are looking at keeping the new congressional district that Representative Cleo Fields is in, and they want to wipe out the black district in New Orleans. Yes, the seat held by Congressman Troy Carter. So they want to split up. Already, the suburbs of New Orleans is under Steve Scalise. Now they want to split up the city of New Orleans. That district is blacker than the other one. This is about defunding black America, stripping black New Orleans of their power. Y'all, you need to see what's going on here. This is why I was so critical of black folks in Louisiana who did not vote in the gubernatorial election, which allowed for Jeff Landry, that MAGA governor, to go in uncontested. And he was running against a black Democrat. Y'all, this is why we keep saying black folks have to vote, because we can't be responding after the fact. We've got to beat these folks before the fact. I'm Roland Martin of the Black Information Network.
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15: Stories from the tide to the town.
11: Here's what's trending this hour. Suspending the federal gas tax appears to be on President Trump's radar. That's what he told reporters at the White House Monday, adding that as soon as the war is over with Iran, he believes oil prices will drop like a rock. Parts of the Gulf and Southeast Coast are getting slammed with severe storms. Parts of Louisiana, Mississippi, Alabama, and Georgia have already picked up 3 to 6 inches of rain, setting the stage for additional flash flooding. And government officials are assuring the public that the risk of the hantavirus remains very low. I'm Amber Payton, and that's what's trending.
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26: The second round of the NBA playoffs continues.
27: The Knicks have been an excellent road team. 3-1 on the road in the playoffs thus far.
26: All of this as the Milwaukee Bucks will make a decision on star forward Adeniyi Antetokounmpo. The team wants the decision made before next month's NBA draft. Adeniyi Antetokounmpo has spent his entire 13-year career with Milwaukee, winning 2 league MVP awards and the 2021 NBA championship.
28: It'll be Howard and Reese to jump things up.
26: Following a new CBA and off-season headlines, the WNBA season is underway. The Minnesota Lynx top draft pick, Olivia Miles, is getting the attention of WNBA office execs. A survey of league general managers indicate the point guard is the leading candidate for Rookie of the Year. The Las Vegas Aces, New York Liberty, and Atlanta Dream got the most votes for WNBA champion prediction. Asia Wilson is the front runner as a repeat as MVP. Hit your sports at 14 and 44 past each and every hour. I'm Ray Harris on the Black Information Network.
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4: Comedian Dave Chappelle is sitting down with former First Lady Michelle Obama for a wide-ranging conversation on her podcast, IMO, in my opinion. During the nearly two-hour discussion, Chappelle opened up about fame, parenting, politics, and the current state of the country, saying today's headlines feel more appalling by the day. The conversation also touched on controversy surrounding some of Chappelle's past comedy specials, with the comedian saying the media removed nuance from jokes that sparked backlash. The episode, recorded in Yellow Springs, Ohio, is drawing major attention online for its candid mix of comedy, culture, and political commentary. Elsewhere in entertainment, John Legend, Janelle Monáe, and Parliament Funkadelic are set to headline the inaugural Los Angeles Jazz Festival. Scheduled to take place across several LA venues over 17 days this August, festival organizers are hoping to attract hundreds of thousands of attendees. More performers will be announced in the coming weeks. Tickets are available at LAJazzFestival.com. With the latest in entertainment, I'm Morgan Wood on the Black Information Network, BINnews.com, your home for Black News First.
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0: mama can't stand us. 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
3: I'm Mike Moore.
4: And I'm Nicole Deal. On your home for 24/7 news, the Black Information Network.
3: We begin in Richmond, Virginia. Democrats are planning their next move after the Virginia Supreme Court ruled against them in a lawsuit over the recent redistricting vote.
4: This follows the state court's recent ruling that lawmakers violated procedural rules in placing the referendum on the ballot. Democrats have filed a motion asking the court to delay its ruling so they can make an emergency appeal to the U.S. Supreme Court. Some political and legal analysts are saying the Supreme Court is unlikely to reverse the state court's decision. I'm Morgan Wood on the Black Information Network. Now to Memphis, Tennessee, where there is more pushback against redistricting efforts. Dozens of protesters took to the streets recently in downtown Memphis, showing their opposition to Tennessee's new congressional map and a call for fair representation. The rally, called Memphis Won't Be Silenced, featured community leaders, voting rights advocates, and residents. Black State Representative Justin Pearson spoke to the crowd about the importance of unity.
5: We got to build a movement for justice rooted in love that includes everybody.
6: That's right.
5: They want to know. If breaking our maps would break our spirit, we come to tell them no.
4: Fox 13 is reporting several lawsuits have been filed challenging the new congressional map. Texas Democratic U.S. Senate nominee James Tallarico is unveiling a plan to address maternal mortality, particularly affecting Black women. The focus of the plan is paid maternity leave, improved data collection, and investment in maternal health research. His plan is supported by Texas State Representative Tony Rose. It also includes extending Medicare, expanding Medicaid coverage for pregnant and postpartum women, and addressing maternal care deserts through insurance coverage for doula and midwife services. The proposal seeks to support families before, during, and after pregnancy.
3: In the nation's capital, Black D.C. Mayor Muriel Bowser addressed students at the historically Black Howard University over the weekend, telling them she's approaching a graduation of her own as she prepares to leave office. Bowser did double duty, giving commencement speeches at both Howard and the University of the District of Columbia. She's facing a new chapter in her life, but has no plans to retire or quit. She also told them to expect criticism when they take on leadership roles, saying they should be comfortable being misunderstood. And finally, Joy Fraser, a Black former financial director, launched Keys to Joy, a luxury handbag line inspired by her experiences as a Black woman in boardrooms. The brand debuted with 3 silhouettes and 27 colorways, blending Fraser's personal experiences with her entrepreneurial vision. Each bag in the collection represents a different chapter of Fraser's journey from work to play and ambition to wisdom. I'm Mike Moore, along with Nicole Deal, on your home for 24/7 News, the Black Information Network.
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9: You went to JCPenney to find those summer fashion staples, like shorts and tees from A&A in St. John's Bay. 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
4: The racial wealth gap in the U.S. is a clear indicator of economic inequality. A typical white family has a median net worth somewhere between $250,000 and $285,000, depending on the source of the info. For black families, that number is dramatically lower. It's usually between $25,000 and $45,000. So why is the gap so wide? Well, home ownership is the number one reason. Back in the day, black families were denied mortgages through redlining. And once they did become homeowners, homes in black neighborhoods were undervalued. Meanwhile, black families continue to struggle with wage gaps, hiring discrimination, and very few opportunities to inherit wealth. The wealth gap is real, but the good news is so is the determination to close it. So how do you do that? Well, take every opportunity to become more financially literate, and then take everything you learn and pass it on to the next generation. Money News at 24 and 54 minutes past each hour. I'm Nicole Deal on your home for Black News First, the Black Information Network.
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3: And I'm Mike Moore on your home for 24/7 News, the Black Information Network.
4: In Louisiana, a Senate committee continues to work on redrawing the state's congressional district map. The U.S. Supreme Court recently ruled that one of Louisiana's two majority black districts was unconstitutional because it was race-based. The Senate and Governmental Affairs Committee recently considered four bills, one of which would keep two majority black districts, while the other three would eliminate one or both of them. Republican Governor Jeff Landry suspended this month's congressional elections after the Supreme Court's ruling.
3: Audio from first responders is giving insight into the moment when a person was hit and killed by a plane on a runway at Denver International Airport.
6: Sorry about the delay. Runway 17135 right is closed. I do have limbs on the runway. I believe the aircraft struck an individual.
3: The Frontier flight was heading from Denver to Los Angeles late Friday night. Officials say a man bolted through security, hopped over a gate, and ran onto the tarmac before being killed. The pilot aborted the takeoff, forcing over 200 passengers to be evacuated from the plane. Officials say 12 people were hurt, with 5 taken to the hospital. Authorities in Texas are investigating after 6 people were found dead inside a railroad boxcar Sunday afternoon. Laredo police investigator Jose Beza says there are a lot of unanswered questions.
7: An autopsy will probably take place as to determine the cause and manner of the death of the victims in this case. And from there, we'll go ahead and proceed with other facets of the investigation.
3: The bodies were discovered during an inspection at a rail yard in Laredo, not far from the U.S.-Mexico border. Union Pacific says it is cooperating with the investigation.
4: And finally, now to the state of Maine, where black residents and others are mourning the loss of a civil rights leader and the state's first black legislator. The daughter of Gerald Talbot says he passed away over the weekend at the age of 94. Talbot was a strong activist during the civil rights movement before being elected in 1972. After serving in the Army, Talbot and his wife settled in Portland. I'm Nicole Deal, along with Mike Moore, on your home for Black News First, the Black Information Network. Your Washington Roundup is next.
9: The man accused of opening fire at the White House Correspondents' Dinner has pleaded not guilty to all charges. Prosecutors say Cole Thomas Allen attempted to assassinate President Trump during the April 25th event in Washington, D.C. He's also charged with assaulting law enforcement, transporting a firearm across state lines to commit a felony, and discharging a weapon during a violent crime. If convicted, Allen could face life in prison. Meanwhile, a new survey from media watchdog NewsGuard shows about a quarter of Americans believe the shooting was staged. The poll found Democrats and adults under 30 were more likely to question the incident, while about a third of respondents said they were still unsure what to believe.
12: That's your Washington Roundup. I'm Morgan Wood, your White House correspondent in Washington, D.C. on the Black Information Network. 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
9: You went to JCPenney to find those summer fashion staples, like shorts and tees from A&A in St. John's Bay. 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
13: I'm Amber Payton with BIN News Now. President Trump says he's considering suspending the federal gas tax as gas prices continue to climb.
14: As soon as this is over with Iran, as soon as it's over, you're going to see gasoline and oil drop like a rock.
13: Suspending the 18-cent per gallon tax would require approval from Congress. The Los Angeles County Federation of Labor is targeting Spencer Pratt in a new attack ad. The group calls him, quote, the last thing Los Angeles needs, end quote, and criticizes his stance on homelessness, a subject Black Mayor Karen Bassis has improved under her watch. Pratt, a registered Republican running as an independent, says the mayor's race should not be about party politics. And Rolling Loud took over Orlando with a packed lineup and a surprise appearance from 12-year-old Northwest, the daughter of rapper Kanye West and Kim Kardashian. The festival was headlined by Don Toliver, Playboi Carti, and Ken Carson. Get BIN News Now on demand 24/7 on the iHeartRadio app.
15: I'm Kevin Brown, and you're home for 24/7 News, the Black Information Network. There will be a new U.S. congressional map favoring Republicans in all 9 districts ahead of the midterm elections as a result of the Tennessee Supreme Court. A new map and bill expected to be signed by Governor Bill Lee splits the state's last majority-minority district in Memphis across 3 seats. Democrats plan to challenge the map, citing concerns over racial demographics. The redistricting effort, influenced by President Trump, aims to maximize the partisan advantage, drawing criticism and protests. The new map could eliminate Democratic representation in Congress from Tennessee. Soaring gasoline prices have forced fast food chains to lean more heavily into their value menus to try to lure customers.
16: Value is a very big deal right now. The low-income consumer is really pressured by inflation. About 3 in 10 visits are based on some form of deal.
15: Restaurant business editor-in-chief Jonathan May says those companies are also paying close attention to what's going viral on social media as they try to entice customers to spend their limited dollars with them. It comes as gasoline prices are up $1.40 a gallon from a year ago, with AAA putting the nationwide average price at just under $4.55. McDonald's, Burger King, and Taco Bell are reporting strong sales to start the year, but other chains, including Papa John's and Shake Shack, have not done as well. May says big restaurant chains are doing what they can to attract cash-strapped consumers. The trial of former Miami Dolphins wide receiver Tyreek Hill and the social media influencer who broke her leg in 2023 was back on the witness stand for a second day. Sophie Hall described feeling his body impact hers during football drills at his Southwest Ranch's home.
17: And immediately, I feel a pain through my, like, towards my knee. And I just lose my breath, and I immediately collapse and fall on my butt.
15: Hall admitted on the witness stand that she and Hill had a sexual relationship. She even stayed at Hill's home for days while suffering the injury. Hill denies the allegations and claims she tripped over a dog while playing football. Hall is suing for compensatory and punitive damages. If you're behind on your child support payments and plan on traveling out of the country, think again. The State Department will start revoking passports from individuals who owe more than $2,500 in child support payments. This enforcement is based on a 1996 law that has rarely been implemented. The revocation process will be conducted jointly with the Department of Health and Human Services, targeting those who owe child support. Once the debt is settled, individuals can regain eligibility for a U.S. passport. California is the first in the nation to help families welcoming newborns to hundreds of free diapers before leaving the hospital under a first-in-the-nation program announced by Governor Gavin Newsom. The initiative will start at around 70 hospitals serving low-income patients and will expand statewide. The state allocated $7.4 million last year and an additional $12.5 million this year for the program, providing each infant with 400 diapers. The program aims to alleviate the financial burden on families and ensure newborns have a healthy start in life. California's initiative follows similar efforts in Tennessee and Delaware to provide free diapers to low-income families. I'm Kevin Brown on your home for Black News First, the Black Information Network.
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9: You went to JCPenney to find those summer fashion staples, like shorts and tees from A&A in St. John's Bay. 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
13: I'm Amber Payton on your home for 24/7 news. Norfolk's BIN 92.1, the Black Information Network. Virginia State Senator L. Louise Lucas is responding after the FBI raided her Portsmouth office Wednesday. Lucas, a Black Democrat and ally of Governor Abigail Spanberger, said on social media the raid, quote, fits a clear pattern, end quote, of the administration trying to intimidate and silence critics. She also pointed to Virginia voters recently rejecting what she called President Trump's effort to manipulate the 2026 midterm elections, saying she was proud to help lead that fight. A nearby cannabis dispensary co-owned by Lucas was also searched, and at least three people were taken into custody. No additional details about the raids have been released. Virginia's Black House Speaker Don Scott says State Senator L. Louise Lucas is upbeat after the FBI raided her Portsmouth office and a cannabis business she owns. Speaking with Wavy News 10, Scott said he has spoken with Lucas and that she wants to speak out more, but is following her attorney's advice.
18: Please, this whole thing is just theater. If you see, she was not charged with anything. She was surprised to see the whole theatrical people pulling up in tanks and military outfits. And, you know, this is an 82-year-old grandmother who has survived Jim Crow, massive resistance, and now the second coming of Donald Trump.
13: Scott confirmed Lucas has not been charged with anything and called the raid theatrical. He also pushed back on claims that Lucas had been under investigation during the Biden administration, saying the report appeared aimed at giving the raid legitimacy. Several Virginia schools and colleges are dealing with possible issues involving cannabis after an apparent cybersecurity breach. A message from a group calling itself Shiny Hunters threatened to leak data from multiple institutions, including Virginia Beach City Public Schools, Old Dominion University, HBCU Virginia State University, and local HBCU Hampton University. Virginia Beach school officials say there was unauthorized access to some student and staff information and impacted students will not be penalized for missed assignments. Virginia's ban on openly carrying some firearms in certain cities is expanding statewide starting July 1st. The change follows a judge's ruling that found the old law unconstitutional because it only applied in certain places, including majority Black cities like Richmond, Chesapeake, and Newport News. Richmond Democratic Senator Mike Jones says the previous law created uneven enforcement and contributed to, quote, driving while Black, end quote, concerns. Governor Abigail Spanberger signed the new law late last month.
19: And Newport News is scaling back capacity for Noodle, the Thinkers Convention, which will feature Chance the Rapper over Memorial Day weekend. City leaders originally expected up to 30 to 40,000 people, but public safety officials reduced capacity to 8,000. Free general admission tickets are now sold out, while VIP tickets remain available for purchase. 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I'm Amber Payton on your home for Black News First, Norfolk's BIN 92.1, the Black Information Network.
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19: Hi, I'm Amber Payton with the Black Information Network. In most newsrooms, stories about the Black community are an occasional headline. 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
28: Cell phones have been an integral part of connecting our modern world. But did you know a Black nuclear engineer pioneered the technology for them? Henry Thomas Sampson was born in 1934 in Jackson, Mississippi. He earned his bachelor's degree in chemical engineering from Purdue University in 1956, followed by his master's degree from UCLA in 1961 and his PhD shortly after. In 1971, Henry Sampson created the Gamma Electric Cell. It's a device which produces long-lasting power to satellites. Samson's innovation caught the attention of the Motorola company, which then placed his patented technology into their telephones. This eventually led to the very first telephone calls being made using cell phones. Henry Samson passed on June 4th, 2015. His genius and Black excellence helped create the globally connected world we share today. This is Tammy Eswick for the Black Information Network.
0: 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I'm Mike Strautmanis, and my history lives here.
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19: Here's what's trending this hour. The state of Texas is suing Netflix, accusing the streaming giant of spying on Texans, including children, and collecting users' data without their knowledge or consent. A historic heat wave has the western U.S. coming to a slow boil. Meteorologists say a stubborn heat dome is pushing temperatures 15 to 30 degrees above average in some places this week. And a Texas man accused of killing his pregnant wife in 2024 is seeking asylum in Italy. I'm Amber Payton, and that's what's trending.
1: Black Information Network, Eye on HBCUs, covering the latest news, sports, and events at our historically Black colleges and universities. Here's Morgan Wood.
3: Maryland's oldest historically Black university is making tough cuts to close a growing budget gap. Bowie State University will eliminate 79 positions as it works to address an estimated $18 million deficit for the upcoming fiscal year. University leaders say the reductions come through a mix of layoffs, reorganization, and unfulfilled vacancies, driven by declining enrollment, rising costs, and reduced state and federal funding. Officials say the goal is to stabilize the school's finances without compromising its long-term mission. Bowie State University leaders also emphasize the cuts are not a reflection of staff performance, but of broader structural challenges.

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4: You went to JCPenney to find those summer fashion staples, like shorts and tees from A&A in St. John's Bay. 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
0: Rapper Blueface is making headlines after admitting he allegedly played into the public narrative that he was the father of ex-girlfriend Krishan Rock's son for money and attention. During an interview on the Jason Lee Show, he said the relationship drama became a good storyline and helped keep both artists in the spotlight. He also doubled down on claims that he is not the child's biological father. The two have fueled years of viral headlines involving public fights, breakups, and social media drama, helping turn their relationship into one of hip-hop's most talked about toxic celebrity storylines. Elsewhere in entertainment news, rapper Lil Yachty is bringing hip-hop style to horse racing culture. TMZ reports the rapper debuted a custom $90,000 diamond chain and racehorse pendant during Kentucky Derby weekend. The piece was reportedly hand-delivered by jeweler Aaron Barnett at Santa Anita Park in California. Yachty owns 16 racehorses.

0: gratitude for the outpouring of support that allowed him to graduate debt-free with a BS in psychology from Howard University. I'm Mike Moore, along with Nicole Deal, on your home for 24/7 News, the Black Information Network.
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6: And I'm Mike Moore on your home for 24/7 News, the Black Information Network.
5: Black New Jersey Senator Cory Booker used his appearance on The Last Word to warn that the U.S. is at a dangerous crossroads, saying any escalation toward war with Iran would be a catastrophic mistake.
7: So I don't trust this president. He has lied to the American people. He said he would keep us out of wars. He's got us in one. He said he would lower people's prices. Prices are going really far up.
5: Booker stressing that Congress must reassert its authority over military action. He also turned to voting rights, calling the erosion of ballot access one of the greatest threats to American democracy.
6: Two passengers evacuated from the cruise ship dealing with the deadly hantavirus outbreak have now tested positive. One is an American not showing symptoms, being monitored at the National Quarantine Unit in Nebraska. The other is a French woman hospitalized in Paris as her condition gets worse. Three deaths have already been linked to the outbreak on the ship. Health experts say there is no cure or vaccine for hantavirus. And now to a shooting in Fort Worth, Texas, where a Black security guard was recently shot and killed. Police say 33-year-old Dominique Coleman was working at Club New Start when he walked across the street and got into a confrontation that turned deadly. According to NBC 5 News, Black advocates against gun violence in the area say violence around that location has gone on for years and enough is enough.
8: I'm asking all the naysayers, if your son and daughter walk in that same establishment, just go get something and lose their life. Are you going to be part of the solution or you going to be part of the problem?
6: Advocates are calling on the club's owners and the community to step up and make the area safer.
5: The man accused of opening fire near the White House Correspondents' Dinner has pleaded not guilty in federal court. Prosecutors say 31-year-old Cole Thomas Allen showed up at the Washington Hilton with multiple weapons and ran through a security checkpoint. A Secret Service officer was hit but survived thanks to a ballistic vest. Allen, who self-identifies as half Black and half white, is facing four federal charges, including attempting to assassinate President Trump. I'm Nicole Deal, along with Mike Moore, on your home for Black News First, the Black Information Network. Your Healthy Minute is next.
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0: 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Eating a well-balanced diet rich in essential nutrients is key to helping your body's defenses. For example, vitamin C is well known for its role in helping support a healthy immune system. 1 8-ounce glass of orange juice provides you with a full day's supply of vitamin C, plus 2 servings of fruit to add to that. 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I'm Mike Island on the Black Information Network.
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6: BIN News This Hour, I'm Andrea Coleman with a look at some of the day's top stories. Coming up, a military exercise apparently turned deadly for a service member who has been missing for days. His remains have now been found. Plus,
7: I mean, we're as prepared as any state in the country to do this, and it's just the right thing to do. I mean, you think if you were one of those passengers that was stranded, especially if you were from Georgia, you would want your state to come to your aid, and that's exactly what we're going to do.
6: The governor of Georgia speaks about the state monitoring 2 people who have possibly been exposed to the hantavirus, and the suspect in the White House Correspondents' Dinner enters a plea in court. But first, here's BIN News Now.
8: Former Miami Dolphins wide receiver Tyreek Hill's civil trial came to an abrupt end Friday after a judge announced he and social media influencer Sophie Hall reached a settlement.
9: And the defendant, Tyreek Hill, has agreed to settle the negligence claim.
8: Hall claimed Hill, who is Black, broke her leg during football drills at his Florida home in 2023. Details of the deal were not released. As Hill left court, he told reporters he was going to Disney World. Maine is mourning civil rights leader Gerald Talbot as the state's first Black legislator. His daughter says he died over the weekend at 94. Talbot was active in the civil rights movement before being elected in 1972 and later spoke openly about facing job discrimination in Portland, Oregon. And rappers Dr. Dre and Snoop Dogg are expanding their spirits line with new hard iced tea and lemonade canned cocktails. The non-carbonated drinks come in 4 flavors, including peached iced tea and pink lemonade, with tall boy versions also coming soon. I'm Amber Payton with BIN News Now. Back to you, Andrea.
6: Thank you, Amber. The remains of an American service member who went missing during a military exercise in Morocco have been recovered. The U.S. Army says the body of First Lieutenant Lamont Key Jr., who appears to be Black, was found by a Moroccan search team on Saturday about a mile from where he reportedly fell into the ocean. Key was one of 2 U.S. service members who went missing on May 2nd. The search operations for the second serviceman continues. The 2 service members were participating in an annual joint exercise called African Lion. At least 6 states, including New Jersey, are tracking travelers potentially exposed to the deadly hantavirus. This comes as American passengers on the cruise ship at the center of the hantavirus outbreak arrived in Nebraska this morning. At least 1 passenger tested positive and is being transported to the Nebraska Biocontainment Unit. 18 passengers in total on that cruise ship are being monitored at medical centers. 16 are in Nebraska and 2 are in Atlanta. Georgia Governor Brian Kemp said taking the passengers in is the right thing to do. He also expressed confidence in the staff at Emory University Hospital to handle the situation properly.
7: You think about how they've dealt with folks that had Ebola that had been transported back here, and we're going to do the right thing. We're going to help get these people back and get them in the right environment that doesn't put our fellow Georgians in jeopardy. and we'll be glad to have him. Very proud of our team that's doing that, and I know this is something that the White House and the Trump administration has also asked that these individuals come to Atlanta because they have that much confidence in us.
6: Meanwhile, New York Senator and Minority Leader Chuck Schumer is calling on the Trump administration to rehire Centers for Disease Control and Prevention cruise ship inspectors. Yesterday, Schumer also demanded details about the federal response to the hantavirus outbreak and current CDC staffing levels. Government officials say the risk to the public from the hantavirus remains very low. The man accused of opening fire at the White House Correspondents' Dinner in Washington, D.C., has pleaded not guilty to all charges. Earlier today, Cole Allen entered his plea on charges that include attempting to assassinate President Trump. Allen, who is black, is also charged with assault on law enforcement, transporting a firearm across state lines to commit a felony, and discharging a weapon during a crime of violence. Allen faces life behind bars if convicted. Coming up next hour, some social media followers of pop and R&B artist Rihanna have mixed emotions about the cultural icon's latest treatment of her children's art. We'll tell you why. This is BIN News this hour. Be sure to follow us wherever you get your podcast. I'm Andrea Coleman on the Black Information Network, home of Black News First.
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8: 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Virginia State Senator Eloise Lucas is responding after the FBI raided her Portsmouth office Wednesday. Lucas, a black Democrat and ally of Governor Abigail Spanberger, said on social media the raid, quote, fits a clear pattern, end quote, of the administration trying to intimidate and silence critics. She also pointed to Virginia voters recently rejecting what she called President Trump's effort to manipulate the 2026 midterm elections, saying she was proud to help lead that fight. A nearby cannabis dispensary co-owned by Lucas was also searched, and at least three people were taken into custody. No additional details about the raids have been released. Virginia's Black House Speaker Don Scott says State Senator Eloise Lucas is upbeat after the FBI raided her Portsmouth office and a cannabis business she owns. Speaking with Wavy News 10, Scott said he has spoken with Lucas and that she wants to speak out more, but is following her attorney's advice.
10: I believe this whole thing is just theater. If you see, she was not charged with anything. She was surprised to see the whole theatrical people pulling up in tanks and military outfits. And, you know, this is an 82-year-old grandmother who has survived Jim Crow, massive resistance, and now the second coming of Donald Trump.
8: Scott confirmed Lucas has not been charged with anything and called the raid theatrical. He also pushed back on claims that Lucas had been under investigation during the Biden administration, saying the report appeared aimed at giving the raid legitimacy. Several Virginia schools and colleges are dealing with possible issues involving cannabis after an apparent cybersecurity breach. A message from a group calling itself Shiny Hunters threatened to leak data from multiple institutions, including Virginia Beach City Public Schools, Old Dominion University, HBCU Virginia State University, and local HBCU Hampton University. Virginia Beach school officials say there was unauthorized access to some student and staff information, and impacted students will not be penalized for missed assignments. Virginia's ban on openly carrying some firearms in certain cities is expanding statewide starting July 1st. The change follows a judge's ruling that found the old law unconstitutional because it only applied in certain places, including majority black cities like Richmond, Chesapeake, and Newport News. Richmond Democratic Senator Mike Jones says the previous law created uneven enforcement and contributed to, quote, driving while black, end quote, concerns. Governor Abigail Spanberger signed the new law late last month. And Newport News is scaling back capacity for Noodle, the Thinkers Convention, which will feature Chance the Rapper over Memorial Day weekend. City leaders originally expected up to 30 to 40,000 people, but public safety officials reduced capacity to 8,000. Free general admission tickets are now sold out, while VIP tickets remain available for purchase. 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
13: It's hard for me to understand the Supreme Court's rationale. 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
16: Cell phones have been an integral part of connecting our modern world, but did you know a black nuclear engineer pioneered the technology for them? Henry Thomas Sampson was born in 1934 in Jackson, Mississippi. He earned his bachelor's degree in chemical engineering from Purdue University in 1956, followed by his master's degree from UCLA in 1961 and his PhD shortly after. In 1971, Henry Sampson created the gamma electric cell. It's a device which produced long-lasting power to satellites. Sampson's innovation caught the attention of the Motorola company, which then placed his patented technology into their telephones. This eventually led to the very first telephone calls being made using cell phones. Henry Sampson passed on June 4th, 2015. His genius and Black excellence helped create the globally connected world we share today. This is Tammy Eswick for the Black Information Network.
17: 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I'm Mike Strautmanis, and my history lives here.
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8: Here's what's trending this hour. Drivers could see a little bit of relief at the gas pump as President Trump says he's looking at suspending the federal gas tax. A record number of Americans could be hitting the road this Memorial Day. According to AAA, officials project that 45 million Americans will travel at least 50 miles from home between May 21st to the 25th for the holiday. And several hundred jobs are being cut by General Motors. The company says up to 600 information technology employees will be laid off. I'm Amber Payton, and that's what's trending.
4: Sports on the Black Information Network.
18: The second round of the NBA playoffs continues.
19: The Knicks have been an excellent road team. 3-1 on the road in the playoffs thus far.
18: All of this as the Milwaukee Bucks will make a decision on star forward Atene Tuncumpo. The team wants the decision made before next month's NBA draft. Atene Tuncumpo has spent his entire 13-year career with Milwaukee, winning two league MVP awards and the 2021 NBA championship.
20: It'll be Howard and Reese to jump things up.
18: Following a new CBA and off-season headlines, the WNBA season is underway. The Minnesota Lynx top draft pick, Olivia Miles, is getting the attention of WNBA office execs. A survey of league general managers indicate the point guard is the leading candidate for Rookie of the Year. The Las Vegas Aces, New York Liberty, and Atlanta Dream got the most votes for WNBA champion prediction. Asia Wilson is the frontrunner as a repeat as MVP. Get your sports at 14 and 44 past each and every hour. I'm Ray Harris on the Black Information Network.
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9: A Florida jury has now convicted four men in the murder of Jacksonville rapper Julio Fulio, who was shot and killed while celebrating his birthday in Tampa back in 2024. Prosecutors say Isaiah Chance, Sean Gethright, Rashad Murphy, and Davion Murphy tracked his location and ambushed him outside a hotel, killing Fulio, real name Charles Andrew Jones II, and wounding several others. Jurors also agreed the attack was tied to gang activity. What happens next is the penalty phase of the trial, where prosecutors are expected to seek the death penalty for all four men. And Memphis rapper Pooh Shiesty pleaded not guilty in federal court to kidnapping and extortion charges tied to a January incident involving Gucci Mane. Prosecutors accused Shiesty and several others of luring Gucci to a Dallas recording studio, robbing him at gunpoint, and forcing him to sign paperwork releasing Shiesty from his record deal. Shiesty denied all charges, as his legal team said they're preparing a strong defense. The case now moves into the evidence and pretrial phase, where the rapper and his co-defendants could be facing life in prison if convicted. With the latest in entertainment at 17 and 47 minutes past each hour, I'm Bree Wood on the Black Information Network, your home for Black news first.
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30: We begin in Richmond, Virginia. Democrats are planning their next move after the Virginia Supreme Court ruled against them in a lawsuit over the recent redistricting vote.
32: This follows the state court's recent ruling that lawmakers violated procedural rules in placing the referendum on the ballot. Democrats have filed a motion asking the court to delay its ruling so they can make an emergency appeal to the U.S. Supreme Court. Some political and legal analysts are saying the Supreme Court is unlikely to reverse the state court's decision. I'm Morgan Wood on the Black Information Network.
31: Now to Memphis, Tennessee, where there is more pushback against redistricting efforts. Dozens of protesters took to the streets recently in downtown Memphis, showing their opposition to Tennessee's new congressional map and a call for fair representation. The rally, called Memphis Won't Be Silenced, featured community leaders, voting rights advocates, and residents. Black State Representative Justin Pearson spoke to the crowd about the importance of unity.
33: We gotta build a movement for justice rooted in love that includes everybody.
34: That's right.
33: They want to know if breaking our backs will break our spirit, and we come to tell them no.
31: Fox 13 is reporting several lawsuits have been filed challenging the new congressional map. Texas Democratic U.S. Senate nominee James Tallarico is unveiling a plan to address maternal mortality, particularly affecting Black women. The focus of the plan is paid maternity leave, improved data collection, and investment in maternal health research. His plan is supported by Texas State Representative Tony Rose. It also includes extending Medicare, expanding Medicaid coverage for pregnant and postpartum women, and addressing maternal care deserts through insurance coverage for doula and midwife services. The proposal seeks to support families before, during, and after pregnancy.
30: In the nation's capital, Black D.C. Mayor Muriel Bowser addressed students at the historically Black Howard University over the weekend, telling them she's approaching a graduation of her own as she prepares to leave office. Bowser did double duty, giving commencement speeches at both Howard and the University of the District of Columbia. She's facing a new chapter in her life, but has no plans to retire or quit. She also told them to expect criticism when they take on leadership roles, saying they should be comfortable being misunderstood. And finally, Joy Fraser, a Black former financial director, launched Keys to Joy, a luxury handbag line inspired by her experiences as a Black woman in boardrooms. The brand debuted with 3 silhouettes and 27 colorways, blending Fraser's personal experiences with her entrepreneurial vision. Each bag in the collection represents a different chapter of Fraser's journey from work to play and ambition to wisdom. I'm Mike Moore, along with Nicole Deal, on your home for 24/7 News, the Black Information Network.
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11: Despite fears that rising gas prices and the Iran war could slow the economy, the U.S. job market is still holding up stronger than expected. Employers added 115,000 jobs in April, beating expectations, while unemployment held steady at 4.3%. Healthcare and transportation led to the hiring gains, industries where many Black workers are heavily represented. But with that being said, many people are still struggling to get hired, and many families are not feeling relief financially. Gas prices are up more than $1.50 a gallon since the Middle East conflict began. Inflation remains high, and experts now say the Federal Reserve will likely keep interest rates elevated, meaning borrowing money for cars, homes, and credit cards stays expensive. And here's the warning sign in the report. More companies are now blaming AI for layoffs as businesses look to cut labor costs and automate jobs faster. With Money News at 24 and 54 minutes past each hour, I'm Mimi Brown on your home for Black News First, the Black Information Network.
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12: I'm Misty Jordan on your home for 24/7 News, the Black Information Network. New York Senator and Minority Leader Chuck Schumer is pushing for the Trump administration to rehire Center for Disease Control and Prevention cruise ship inspectors. This comes after the deadly hantavirus outbreak on a cruise ship.
13: HHS fired every full-time employee at CDC's Vessel Sanitation Program, and that's the program they inspect ships on for exactly this kind of virus.
12: Schumer demanded details about the federal response to the hantavirus outbreak and current CDC staffing levels. At least six states are tracking travelers potentially exposed. At least one passenger tested positive and is being transported to the Nebraska Biocontainment Unit. Thousands of people are supporting an online petition calling for the removal of Columbus, Ohio Fraternal Order of Police President Brian Steele. During a press conference, Officer Steele referred to Sean Walton Jr., a black attorney, and the NAACP chapter president as a poverty pimp.
0: One person gained out of this. That's the poverty pimp that got $7 million from the city. The one that stands in front of you with a $3,000 suit and some Jimmy Choo's, that'll be up here in a minute.
12: Those who drafted the document are urging the FOP and Columbus Mayor Andrew Ginther to boot Steele from the position. Steele made the comment while discussing the conviction of former Franklin County Sheriff's Deputy Jason Mead, who was found guilty of fatally shooting a black man. Tickets for the Obama Presidential Center went on sale last week, and visitors grabbed them up pretty quickly. The center will officially open to the public June 19th. However, tickets are sold out in June and most of July. Museum admission for those who do not live in Illinois will be $30 for adults and $23 for children ages 3 to 11. Illinois residents will receive free admission on Tuesdays. For more information on the Obama Presidential Center Museum, log on to obama.org. The Obama Foundation is a nonprofit collaborator of the Black Information Network. And there's now a Willie Mays Highway to honor the legendary Major League Baseball player. The newly named section of I-80 in San Francisco runs from Treasure Island to downtown near Oracle Park. Willie Mays is considered one of baseball's greatest players. He played most of his 23-year career with the Giants and won the 1954 World Series. Mays earned 24 All-Star selections. He started in the Negro Leagues and was one of the first black players in the MLB. Willie Mays was inducted into the Hall of Fame in 1979. I'm Misty Jordan on your home for Black News First, the Black Information Network. 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
30: President Trump is looking at suspending the federal gas tax, and that's what he told reporters at the White House.
1: Yeah, I'm going to reduce until the... Let me tell you, as soon as this is over with Iran, as soon as it's over, you're going to see gasoline and oil drop like a rock.
30: This comes as drivers continue to see soaring prices at the gas pump as the war in Iran stretches on. Suspending the gas tax, that adds on about 18 cents per gallon of gas and requires an act of Congress. The Pentagon is making a rare move, revealing the location of a Navy nuclear-armed submarine. According to the U.S. Sixth Fleet, the Ohio-class ballistic missile submarine arrived in the British territory of Gibraltar on Spain's south coast Sunday. The Ohio class is made up of 14 ballistic missiles and 4 guided missile submarines. And that's your Washington Roundup. I'm Mike Moore on your home for 24/7 News, the Black Information Network.
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16: I'm Amber Payton with BIN News Now. President Trump is highlighting new maternal health care resources, including a website launched on Mother's Day for expecting and new moms.
17: In recognition of this ambitious agenda to support American mothers, today we're announcing a new website that is online right now. It's moms.gov.
16: Speaking from the Oval Office, he also pointed to lower drug costs, family tax cuts, and rural health investments. Democrats are weighing their next steps after the Virginia Supreme Court ruled against them in a redistricting lawsuit. The court says lawmakers violated procedural rules while trying to put the referendum on the ballot. Democrats are now seeking time for an emergency appeal in the U.S. Supreme Court. And keeping in Virginia, Black Norfolk Mayor Kenny Alexander starts his new role today as interim president of Richard Bland College. Alexander has served as mayor since 2016 and will lead the college until at least mid-2027. Get BIN News now on demand 24/7 on the iHeartRadio app.
7: I'm Kevin Brown, and you're home for 24/7 News, the Black Information Network. There will be a new U.S. congressional map favoring Republicans in all nine districts ahead of the midterm elections as a result of the Tennessee Supreme Court. A new map and bill expected to be signed by Governor Bill Lee splits the state's last majority-minority district in Memphis across three seats. Democrats plan to challenge the map, citing concerns over racial demographics. The redistricting effort, influenced by President Trump, aims to maximize the partisan advantage, drawing criticism and protests. The new map could eliminate Democratic representation in Congress from Tennessee. Soaring gasoline prices have forced fast food chains to lean more heavily into their value menus to try to lure customers.
9: Value is a very big deal right now. The low-income consumer is really pressured by inflation. About 3 in 10 visits are based on some form of deal.
7: Restaurant business editor-in-chief Jonathan May says those companies are also paying close attention to what's going viral on social media as they try to entice customers to spend their limited dollars with them. It comes as gasoline prices are up $1.40 a gallon from a year ago, with AAA putting the nationwide average price at just under $4.55. McDonald's, Burger King, and Taco Bell are reporting strong sales to start the year, but other chains, including Papa John's and Shake Shack, have not done as well. May says big restaurant chains are doing what they can to attract cash-strapped consumers. The trial of former Miami Dolphins wide receiver Tyreek Hill and the social media influencer who broke her leg in 2023 was back on the witness stand for a second day. Sophie Hall described feeling his body impact hers during football drills at his Southwest Ranch's home.
18: And immediately, I feel a pain through my, like, what is my knee? And then just lose my breath, and I immediately collapse and fall on my butt.
7: Hall admitted on the witness stand that she and Hill had a sexual relationship. She even stayed at Hill's home for days while suffering the injury. Hill denies the allegations and claims she tripped over a dog while playing football. Hall is suing for compensatory and punitive damages. If you're behind on your child support payments and plan on traveling out of the country, think again. The State Department will start revoking passports from individuals who owe more than $2,500 in child support payments. This enforcement is based on a 1996 law that has rarely been implemented. The revocation process will be conducted jointly with the Department of Health and Human Services, targeting those who owe child support. Once the debt is settled, individuals can regain eligibility for a U.S. passport. California is the first in the nation to help families welcoming newborns to hundreds of free diapers before leaving the hospital under a first-in-the-nation program announced by Governor Gavin Newsom. The initiative will start at around 70 hospitals serving low-income patients and will expand statewide. The state allocated $7.4 million last year and an additional $12.5 million this year for the program, providing each infant with 400 diapers. The program aims to alleviate the financial burden on families and ensure newborns have a healthy start in life. California's initiative follows similar efforts in Tennessee and Delaware to provide free diapers to low-income families. I'm Kevin Brown on your home for Black News First, the Black Information Network.
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19: I'm Amber Payton on your home for 24/7 news, Norfolk's BIN 92.1, the Black Information Network. Virginia State Senator L. Louise Lucas is responding after the FBI raided her Portsmouth office Wednesday. Lucas, a Black Democrat and ally of Governor Abigail Spanberger, said on social media the raid, quote, fits a clear pattern, end quote, of the administration trying to intimidate and silence critics. She also pointed to Virginia voters recently rejecting what she called President Trump's effort to manipulate the 2026 midterm elections, saying she was proud to help lead that fight. A nearby cannabis dispensary co-owned by Lucas was also searched, and at least three people were taken into custody. No additional details about the raids have been released. Virginia's Black House Speaker Don Scott says State Senator L. Louise Lucas is upbeat after the FBI raided her Portsmouth office and a cannabis business she owns. Speaking with Wavy News 10, Scott said he has spoken with Lucas and that she wants to speak out more, but is following her attorney's advice.
20: Believe this whole thing is just theater. If you see, she was not charged with anything. She was surprised to see the whole theatrical people pulling up in tanks and military outfits. And, you know, this is an 82-year-old grandmother who has survived Jim Crow, massive resistance, and now the second coming of Donald Trump.
19: Scott confirmed Lucas has not been charged with anything and called the raid theatrical. He also pushed back on claims that Lucas had been under investigation during the Biden administration, saying the report appeared aimed at giving the raid legitimacy. Several Virginia schools and colleges are dealing with possible issues involving cannabis after an apparent cybersecurity breach. A message from a group calling itself Shiny Hunters threatened to leak data from multiple institutions, including Virginia Beach City Public Schools, Old Dominion University, HBCU Virginia State University, and local HBCU Hampton University. Virginia Beach school officials say there was unauthorized access to some student and staff information, and impacted students will not be penalized for missed assignments. Virginia's ban on openly carrying some firearms in certain cities is expanding statewide starting July 1st. The change follows a judge's ruling that found the old law unconstitutional because it only applied in certain places, including majority Black cities like Richmond, Chesapeake, and Newport News. Richmond Democratic Senator Mike Jones says the previous law created uneven enforcement and contributed to, quote, driving while Black, end quote, concerns. Governor Abigail Spanberger signed the new law late last month. And Newport News is scaling back capacity for Noodle, the Thinkers Convention, which will feature Chance the Rapper over Memorial Day weekend. City leaders originally expected up to 30 to 40,000 people, but public safety officials reduced capacity to 8,000. Free general admission tickets are now sold out, while VIP tickets remain available for purchase. 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I'm Amber Payton on your home for Black News First, Norfolk's BIN 92.1, the Black Information Network.
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13: The opinions, beliefs, and viewpoints expressed in this commentary are those of the author and do not necessarily represent those of BIN and its founding partners and employees.
24: I'm James T. Harris, and I have something to say. There's a question that keeps getting asked in American politics, and it tells you more about the people asking it than the people answering it. A reporter looks at a sitting member of Congress and asks, what happens if there are no Black Republicans left? Think about that. Not are they effective, not are they serving their constituents, not are they delivering results, but how many of them are there based on race? That's not journalism. That's a quota system in disguise. And when Representative Wesley Hunt was hit with that question, he didn't flinch. He didn't play along. He shut it down.
25: There's been a lot of talk how there won't be any Black Republican members in the new term. What do you make of that?
27: Nothing. I don't understand how that's relevant.
25: Is there a problem with like recruitment? Or,
27: I don't think it's a problem with anything. I'm not here because I'm Black. I am here because I'm qualified representative for Congressional District 38, and the American people choose who they want to choose. Yeah. And the one thing I don't want to get into is this game of race bait all day, every day. If there's four, if there's 10, if there's none, what we are talking about is who is the best person that is best qualified to fill a seat regardless of the way that they look. And I tell people this all the time till I'm blue in the face. I represent a white majority district that President Trump would have won by over 20 points, and I won by 25 points the last time I ran. I'm being judged not by the color of my skin, but by the content of my character. I don't care how many Black people are here. I want the most qualified people that are here.
25: Thank you, Harrison.
24: And just like that, the narrative collapses, because the moment you stop playing the race game, you expose it. Character over color, merit over messaging. That's not controversial. That's American. I'm James T. Harris for the Black Information Network.
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19: Here's what's trending this hour. President Trump says the ceasefire with Iran is on life support. He made the comment to reporters in the Oval Office Monday morning. This comes after he rejected Iran's response to a U.S. proposal to end the war over the weekend. Triple-digit temperatures will be felt by millions across the West Coast as temperatures could reach 15 to 30 degrees above average. And the man who allegedly opened fire at the White House Correspondents' Dinner in Washington, D.C. has pleaded not guilty to all charges. I'm Amber Payton, and that's what's trending.
3: 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Here's Morgan Wood.
28: Maryland's oldest historically Black university is making tough cuts to close a growing budget gap. Bowie State University will eliminate 79 positions as it works to address an estimated $18 million deficit for the upcoming fiscal year. University leaders say the reductions come through a mix of layoffs, reorganization, and unfulfilled vacancies, driven by declining enrollment, rising costs, and reduced state and federal funding. Officials say the goal is to stabilize the school's finances without compromising its long-term

0: 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I'm Morgan Wood on the Black Information Network, BINnews.com, your home for Black news first.
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10: The Michael Jackson biopic Michael officially made box office history. The film has now crossed $570 million worldwide, becoming just the second music biopic ever to pass the $500 million mark. It also broke records in the U.S., where it surpassed Bohemian Rhapsody as the highest grossing music biopic domestically. The film opened strong and held steady thanks to word of mouth and repeat viewers. What's next? Michael is still set to open in major markets like Japan and South Korea. And in more entertainment news, August Wilson's legacy on screen continues to grow as reports confirm that Joe Turner's Come and Gone is next in line for a film adaptation. The play is part of Wilson's century cycle and follows the lives of formerly enslaved Black migrants searching for identity and belonging in the early 1900s. The project is set to join previous screen adaptations like Fences, Ma Rainey's Black Bottom, and The Piano Lesson, all backed by Denzel Washington and film producer Todd Black. Taraji P. Henson has already been confirmed to maintain her role as Bertha Holly in the film. With the latest in entertainment at 17 and 47 minutes past each hour, I'm Bree Wood on the Black Information Network, your home for Black news first.
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17: We begin with the man accused of opening fire at the White House Correspondents' Dinner in Washington, D.C. Cole Allen, who has identified himself as half Black and half white, has pleaded not guilty to all charges. Allen entered his plea on Monday on charges that include attempting to assassinate President Trump at the dinner on April 26th. He's also charged with assault on law enforcement. A Secret Service officer was shot in his protective vest. He survived. Other charges include transporting a firearm across state lines to commit a felony and discharging a weapon during a crime of violence. He faces life behind bars if convicted.
16: Also in Washington, D.C., a Black family takes to the streets to honor one of their loved ones. Juanita Frazier is a victim of gun violence. The family chanted through the streets.
18: Put the gun
16: walk took place nearly 2 weeks after Frazier's body was discovered in a park. Family members said they dedicated the walk to Frazier, who loved her three children, and helping those who were near and dear to her heart.
13: It just happened so suddenly. That was my only sister. You know, I don't have any other siblings.
16: Prince George's County Police are offering a $25,000 reward for anyone with information that leads to an arrest in the case. In New York City, with a significant black population,

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3: If you've been waiting on lower interest rates to finally bring your credit card bill down, car payments, or mortgage costs, Bank of America says you may be waiting a little longer. The bank now predicts the Federal Reserve may not cut interest rates until the second half of 2027. And here's what that means for you. Inflation is still too high, gas prices keep climbing because of the Iran war, and the job market remains strong enough that the feds don't feel pressure to lower borrowing costs yet. That means everyday debt is likely to stay expensive. Credit cards, car loans, mortgages, all of it could remain high for another year or more as the feds try to keep inflation under control. And economists say AI is becoming part of the equation, too, with companies using automation to cut costs while also increasing demand for expensive tech and software, adding even more pressure to prices across the economy. With Money News at 24 and 54 minutes past each hour, I'm Mimi Brown on your home for Black News First, the Black Information Network.
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4: I'm Misty Jordan on your home for 24/7 News, the Black Information Network. Federal aviation officials are investigating after a Frontier Airlines plane struck and killed a pedestrian on the runway at Denver International Airport. It happened Friday night when the aircraft was taking off for LA. The jet struck a person walking on the runway.
5: All right, 4345. We have 231 souls on board. We have 21,320 pounds of fuel on board. There was an individual walking across the runway.
4: The pilot aborted the takeoff and passengers were evacuated. Transportation Secretary Sean Duffy called the person killed a trespasser who had breached security. Duffy said 12 people were hurt. 5 people were taken to the hospital. The NTSB and Frontier Airlines are investigating. A black man is in custody in Syracuse, New York, after allegedly shooting 3 officers and getting into a 6-hour standoff with police. Police say 55-year-old Rodney Vanderpool wounded 3 others with a shotgun Saturday before barricading himself inside his home. Syracuse.com says Vanderpool kept firing at officers during the standoff. Black Mayor Sharon Owens visited the wounded officers in the hospital.
6: You know, I'm going there and you don't know what to expect. But, you know, I don't know if this is appropriate, but they're pretty cool guys, you know, and they just talked to us and, you know, said they were okay and thanked me for being there. And I thank them for doing the job that they do.
4: Vanderpool finally surrendered. He's being accused of attempted first-degree murder and other charges. About a quarter of Americans believe the shooting at the White House Correspondents' Dinner was staged. Cole Thomas Allen is facing charges for attempting to assassinate President Trump, assaulting an officer or employee of the United States with a deadly weapon, and 2 other firearms-related charges. A new survey from online news monitor NewsGuard found a third of Democrats think the shooting was staged. That's compared to an 1/8 of Republicans. A 1/3 of Americans say they are unsure. And congratulations to Demetria Coley. The black 18-year-old is making history as the youngest graduate of Florida State University College of Nursing. Coley's father is a science teacher, and he homeschooled her. By 15, she had already earned an associate degree from Tallahassee Community College. Earning her Bachelor's of Science in Nursing is a major milestone, not just for SFU College of Nursing, but also for young black students following an accelerated academic path. I'm Misty Jordan on your home for Black News First, the Black Information Network. 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
7: The American Red Cross is offering new incentives this month as it works to prevent another summer blood shortage. Officials say donations typically drop during vacation season, making spring donations critical to keeping supplies stable. Through May 17th, donors can receive a $20 Amazon gift card. From May 18th through the 31st, donors can get a Red Cross beach towel. The push is especially important for the black community, where about 1 in 3 black blood donors is a match for patients with sickle cell disease, which disproportionately impacts black Americans and often requires ongoing transfusions. But black donors remain underrepresented nationwide, making compatible blood harder to find. The Red Cross says donating now helps hospitals prepare

0: before summer donation numbers decline. 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I'm Morgan Wood on the Black Information Network.
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6: BIN News this hour, I'm Andrea Coleman. Coming up, the trial of the man accused of taking some unreleased music from Beyonce gets underway.
7: If this is how he is feeling and I feel like I'm closely tied to him, I'm not going to advise him on something that he feels is...
6: The nation's only Black sitting governor takes on a personal issue and social media users respond quickly. And a pop and R&B icon is a canvas, how Rihanna is now wearing her children's art. But first, here's BIN News Now.
8: President Trump says the ceasefire with Iran is barely hanging on. He made the comment Monday morning while speaking with reporters in the Oval Office.
9: Say it like it is. Iran cannot have a nuclear weapon. They're very dangerous. They're very volatile.
8: It comes after President Trump rejected Iran's response to a U.S. proposal aimed at ending the war over the weekend. Monday, he described Iran's response as, quote, a piece of garbage, end quote. Tehran, meanwhile, is defending its response, calling it generous and responsible. Little Rock, Arkansas Mayor Frank Scott Jr. is running for re-election. The Democrat announced his bid on social media, pointing to lower crime, job growth, and stronger neighborhoods. Scott became the city's first popularly elected Black mayor in 2019. And thousands are backing an online petition calling for Columbus, Ohio Fraternal Order of Police President Brian Steele to be removed. The petition criticizes Steele for calling local NAACP President Sean Walton Jr. a poverty pimp during remarks after former Franklin County Sheriff's Deputy Jason Mead's conviction. I'm Amber Payton with BIN News Now. Back to you, Andrea.
6: Thank you, Amber. Jury selection got underway today in Atlanta in the trial of the man accused of stealing unreleased music by Beyonce last summer. Prosecutors claim Kelvin Evans broke into a car rented by members of Beyonce's choreography team who were in Atlanta for a Cowboy Carter concert. This is a clip of the 911 call authorities released following the incident.
10: What kind of car do you have?
11: It's a rental. It's a Wagoneer.
10: What color?
11: Black.
10: Do you have an address of where your computer is?
11: So it's now? Following them because it's on Find My iPhone. They have my computers, and it's really, really important information in there. Like, I work with someone who's, like, of a high status, and I really need the
10: what's
11: my computer
10: name?
11: And everything.
6: Evans reportedly took jump drives and a computer containing unreleased music by Beyonce along with other items. According to WSB-TV, prosecutors plan to call 14 witnesses and the defense only one. Evans faces up to 5 years in prison on a felony charge of entering a motor vehicle with the intent to commit theft, and he faces up to 12 months in prison for a misdemeanor criminal trespassing charge, which could be served concurrently. Evans has pleaded not guilty to the charges. A moment of honesty during a podcast interview has some social media users criticizing Maryland Governor Wes Moore's response to a question. The host of the PBD podcast asked Moore if he would support his 14-year-old son's gender transition should he want one. Here's what Governor Moore said.
7: The most important thing for me is I want him to feel safe in his own skin, safe in his own decision making, but also know that at 14 years old, I want to be involved inside of that process as well. I'm not going to condemn him nor castigate him. I'm not going to kick him out of the house. I'm not going to do anything that's going to hurt him.
12: Yeah,
7: but I just want to make sure that I'm involved.
6: Viewers responded quickly and harshly, some criticizing Moore's response. One person questioned